0: Report is new at 8.
1: Atlanta police report an 8% drop in crime in the first week of the World Cup.
2: 54 events scheduled from Thursday through Sunday related to FIFA and just other things going on in the city. We protected all of those events.
1: APD Deputy Chief Jason Smith says the drop in crime during FIFA continues a summer trend.
2: We're down 7% for the 28-day period and 14% for the year.
1: He says they are very happy about the results so far as FIFA events draw tens of thousands of visitors downtown. Bill Caiaccio, 95.5 WSB.
0: According to AAA, gas prices are averaging $3.92 a gallon across the country, and Energy Secretary Chris Wright is forecasting lower prices than that because he says that the Strait of Hormuz is already back to normal. However, it's not clear if that really is the case. Gas Buddy's Patrick DeHaan says those lower pump prices could take a minute.
3: It's not going to happen overnight that these oil inventories are going to fill back up. So ultimately, I do think prices could reach pre-war levels, but that may not happen until at earliest later this year.
0: AAA says the average here in the metro area, $3.66 a gallon. That's 10 cents less a gallon than it was last week. A gunshot victim is among two people involved in a crash that has Newton County investigators trying to fill in the blanks.
4: Deputies received a call of a single vehicle crash on Newton Factory Bridge Road. Two people found suffering injuries.
5: Both individuals were airlifted to the hospital and the investigation remains ongoing.
4: Caitlin Jett says there are unanswered questions because one victim had suffered a gunshot wound, though she was unable to say if it was tied to the crash.
5: We are asking anyone who may have seen something or has any information related to this incident to contact our agency.
4: No word on the condition of the two patients that were airlifted. Graham Kale, 95.5 WSB.
0: There's growing community pushback against a plan to move the Olympic cauldron to Centennial Olympic Park.
6: When the Olympics came to Atlanta, the games left a permanent mark on Summerhill, and while it wasn't all positive, according to State Representative Phil Allawye, the Olympic cauldron is a point of pride.
7: Summerhill is not where the torch ended up. Summerhill is where the history actually happened. And we're tired of folks coming into our communities and erasing our history.
6: He believes it should stay where it is. Supporters of the move say it's being done to preserve Atlanta's Olympic history. Jonathan O'Brien, 95.5 WSB.
0: The Cherokee County Sheriff's Office is looking for a man who's accused of stealing a forklift. Deputies recovered the forklift, but they're still looking for a Hunter Hathcock. He has ties to Pickens County and maybe in that area. If you see him, give 911 a call. And Peebo Bryson is being memorialized today in Atlanta with a homegoing service. His wife Tanya telling the crowd that Peebo once told her he went to England to find a wife.
8: And somehow, against all odds, different countries, different generations, completely different lives, we found each other.
0: His family is asking that in lieu of flowers, memorial donations be made to either of the following organizations: the Mr. Robert Peebo Bryson Student Scholarship Endowment Fund, Morris Bowen College, or Antioch Urban Ministries Incorporated. It's 8:04, and that means it is now time for live team coverage of traffic and weather. We're checking in with Brianna Rose in the WSB 24-hour traffic center. Hey there, Brianna. What's going on the roads right now?
9: Good evening, Michelle. Heads up if you're on I-75 southbound near Cumberland Boulevard. Debris on the roadway is blocking one right lane, causing drivers to slow down as you approach that area. If you're headed through the Cumberland area or Truist Park area, expect minor delays and use extra caution while crews work to clear that up. I'm Brianna Rose from the Trustdale.com Traffic Center, Triple Team Traffic, 95.5 WSB.
10: I'm WSB meteorologist Christina Edwards. Partly cloudy skies for this evening, monitoring for heavy rain and thunderstorms to roll through closer to midnight. Some of these storms may be capable of producing a damaging wind gust or two, then drying out for tomorrow morning. Drier air moving in for tomorrow afternoon with lower humidity, high around 85. Wednesday morning lows in the mid-60s. Sunshine for Wednesday afternoon, high around 82.
0: Now, we do have a severe thunderstorm watch that is in effect for Pickens, Bartow, and Cherokee counties at this hour. 77 degrees in Villarica. We got 80 degrees in Sugar Hill, 81 in Sandy Springs, and 83 here in Midtown. 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I'm Michelle Wright, 95.5 WSB.

0: topical, and relevant. That's it. That's the term I was looking for. Man. You know, I'm trying to, you know, talk about things, but I just, you know, I really can't wrap my mind around someone leaving us so soon. Really. Such a shock, that news of Martha Zala. Please keep her family in your prayers. So numbers have come out. So there's a group. It's they poll every month approval ratings and stuff like that. And June 2026, the poll for June 2026, the president's approval number is down to 30%, 66% disapprove of the job he's done. But here's the number that's really fascinating to me, and it plays into what I was talking about earlier, when I was talking about Marjorie Taylor Greene and Tucker Carlson. It plays to that. Let's see here. Where is it? Here it is. Listen to this. Among Republicans, right? So, overall, 26% of Americans say they approve of the way Donald Trump is handling the economy. That's overall 26%. 70% disapprove. 4% are undecided. Among registered voters, 27% approve. 70% disapprove. Okay? So now, they go to among Republicans, right? Now, you remember a couple months ago when Harry Enten talked about Republicans are 89% in support of Donald Trump. You remember that, right? Because we all jumped up and down. Like, yeah. See, Shelley, MAGA's. One of the big talking points at that time was MAGA's not going anywhere. Yeah. Listen to this. This is June now. That was several months ago. I think it was probably February or March. Among Republicans, 62% approve of the way Trump is handling the economy. 37% disapprove. So the numbers dropped. Among Democrats, 1% approve. Now, here's a key. Now, that's understandable, right? We don't expect Democrats to like Donald Trump or anything that he does, right? So let's throw out their numbers. Among independents, these are the people that determine elections, whether it's a congressional race or, you know, a Senate race or whatever, right? Among independents, 20% approve, 74% disapprove. The approval number is lower for independents than it is overall. And among Republicans, it's down to 62%. As I said earlier in the show, millions of people are moving. Now, they may not go to the Democrats. And let me tell you this, because I've heard this, hoping for a bad Democrat candidate, that's not the answer. Because you know what people will do? They'll just stay home. And you saw that in the primary. They'll just stay home. Meh. Got to watch paint dry. You know, it's election day. We need you to vote. Get out and vote. Yeah, okay, I'm coming. I'm going to finish watching this paint dry in my living room. I'm going to watch WNBA. It's halftime. I'll get to the election. I'll get to my polling location. That's what's going to happen. 20% of independents approve of the way Donald Trump is handling the economy. And understand this, because Biden was so bad, when people came back out to vote in 2024 and we got 72 million votes for Donald Trump across the country, those people were voting largely on the economy. It's the most important issue. Then you go to war, you lose a war. You lost. We lost the war, right? Weapons are depleted. We're using our strategic oil reserves. Lowest since 1983 or 93. I can't remember which one. Still low. We lost. And we lost to a country, a small country. And when we went to war in February, the talking point was Donald Trump's done what no other president would do. And I said to you back then, I remember because I do the show. I remember everything that I say on the show. And I even remember things when I'm wrong. I will tell you I'm wrong. Last Tuesday, I called a bunch of races that were wrong. I was wrong. Bad day for me. I mean, I can admit that. But many of you said back in February, Donald Trump will do what no other president's ever done. And I told you back then, I remember saying, what, you calling Reagan a punk? Because he never did it. Right? Reagan's a punk now. And now you see why. And none of you have anything, nothing to say. Not a single one of you that called in here in February and March to yell at me about gas prices will call in now and say, hey, Shelley, maybe we got it wrong. No, you know what you will say? I trust my president. If he says it's going to work, it's going to work. Okay. As opposed to looking at your own, looking at it from your own two eyes. You're just going to trust. It's fascinating to me. It really is fascinating to me. I've got this clip. Listen to this clip. This is a clip of the president talking about Obama's deal.
1: I would have never given him back the money. I would have said, the money is off the table. Let's start negotiating. And you know what? I would have won that negotiation.
2: We can't continue to make deals like that horrible Iran deal where we give them $150 billion back.
1: The Iran deal was so bad. We paid $150 billion to sign a horrible agreement.
0: It's $150 billion. We're about to break them off three and give them and stop the sanctions so they can make money. And you know who I don't? I hear the people who wanted us to go. I hear the people who yelled at people like myself and MTG and Tucker Carlson, even Von Hessler Doctrine here on the Von Hessler Doctrine that comes on before me. I hear a lot of people talking about, yeah, yeah. Back then they told us we didn't know what we were talking about. Remember the triangulation? We're going to weaken China. Where's that? Hello? Hello? At some point, you've got to say, hey, maybe I got it wrong. But doubling down or just saying, oh, this is a bad deal. Oh, yeah, really? It's a bad deal now. It wasn't a bad deal to go on February 28th, though. But it's a bad deal now. You didn't see all of the data, all of the ways that you can spin this. You just see it's a bad deal now. I remember what people would talk about. Will he put boots on the ground? No, he doesn't need to put boots on the ground. He's obliterated the Navy. He's obliterated the Army. He's taken out the leadership. The people are going to rise up. What happened to the people rising up? Remember that one? What happened to that? Well, people like me told you this was going to happen back in February. On a Saturday, February 28th, I'll never forget it. That Monday, I came on the show. I said, what are we doing? You said no new wars. Mark safe from being nuked by Iran. Seems to me this deal gives them the opportunity to nuke you, not now, but maybe in 2 years. You say nothing. Not a peep. But I'm wrong to bring it up. I'm not American. You turned on Donald Trump, Shelley. Huh? For pointing out the obvious? I turned on him? You ain't a conservative no more, Shelley. You turncoat. That's why you see the numbers that you see. Independent voters, 20% of independent voters feel that Donald Trump is handling the economy well. 20%. But the number you really should pay attention to is 67% of Republicans. That's not a good number. It may sound good, but it's not good because it's down. And it's going down every month since March. Down, down, down. Going in the opposite direction. Down is never good. Just so you know. Well, those are never Trumpers, Shelley. Oh, okay. So the 20-something percent that's gone down are all never Trumpers? You will be made to learn. Oh, yes, you will. Oh, yes, you will. The Shelley Winter Show. We'll be right back. 404-872-0750. 1-800-WSB-TALK.

0: It's 8:15 in the Trustdale.com Traffic Center. Heads up if you're traveling in Decatur on I-20 eastbound near Wesley Chapel Road. Construction is taking out that left lane, slowing you down as you travel through Decatur headed towards Lathonia. Also in DeKalb County, we've got debris on the roadway on I-85 northbound near SR-155 Claremont Road. Definitely causing delays throughout that stretch. I'm Brianna Rose, Triple Team Traffic, 95.5 WSB.
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6: U.S. temporarily lifts all sanctions on against Iran. That's the news right now. We temporarily lifted the oil sanctions, which means they can make money. Oh, boy. It's comical. But I'm not a real conservative. You're not real, Shelley. You're a grifter, Shelley. It's just, the more comes out, I just realize, like, just keep talking, Shelley. Just keep talking. Eventually, they will hear you and say, wow, Shelley told us this in February, early March. We yelled at him. We even told him to listen to the other guys because they know what they're talking about. You want me to play it back? I can play it back. I have the callers for this very moment. Oh, 4487-2075 1-800-WSB-TALK. If you didn't laugh, you would cry. No, for real. You would just cry. Let's go to Nemo from Atlanta. Hey, Nemo.
7: Hello, Shelley. How are you, darling?
6: I'm wonderful, my dear.
7: All right, so I wanted to piggyback or maybe just let you know what I discovered. So as an African who's been here 12 years in the country, right?
6: Oh, wow.
7: I've always
6: been... Hey, Nemo, where are you from?
7: I'm from Kenya.
6: Kenya.
7: But I lived in the UK for, years.
6: Can I say something without it being taken the wrong way? It's an incredibly sexy accent you have. You could talk to me all night long. Go ahead. I'm sorry. I digress.
7: And by the way, Jeff... Joey from Camp College Park, do you remember him?
6: Joey.
7: He's the one that... Joey, yeah.
6: Oh, okay. I remember.
7: He's the one that turned me on to you. So
6: All right.
7: I love your show.
6: Thank you very much. Tell Joey I said thank you very much. I own one. Go ahead, Kay. Go ahead, Nemo.
7: Yeah. So, Joy Reid had a doctor on Dr. Freya. It's on YouTube, and they were talking about the comment about calling Michelle Obama a man. Now, listen to what Dr. Frieda, she breaks down the real medical consequences of public racial humiliation on black women, right?
6: Uh-huh.
7: And systematic racism and discrimination. And these are the side effects. Cortisol level spikes, right? Strokes, heart disease, kidney failure. So,
6: It's more than just words. Oh, I see what you're doing. You're talking about Gordon who called in and said, sticks and stones may break my bones, but words would never hurt me.
7: Yeah, gotcha. But it's deeper than that. It's deeper. Remember when the Bible says words have power?
6: Yes, right? Yes, ma'am.
7: Ooh, so this is what we're doing. So we have medical and physical conditions, right? Increased inflammation, weakness of the immune system, high risk of chronic condition with black women. So it's very, very important that we do not, you know, this whole dehumanization of we as a people, you know, and I'll say that we because I'm African and I live here now.
6: Right.
7: I am black American, right? It really, really concerns me. And imagine this, if you have a girl, children that are growing up in this country, that is very damaging. It can be very damaging. So every day in the morning, I keep telling a lot of my black people, you wake up in the morning, you say your affirmation, you say your prayers, you lift your spirits up because this has become a country that I don't even recognize anymore.
6: Great call, yes. My sister. Great call. I do a lot of events. Feel free to join us.
7: I'm coming on July. Joey told me you're going to be somewhere, Altoona, July 5th.
6: No. No, we'll be there. Actually, we'll be there in September. We moved it to September.
7: Oh, okay.
6: I'll be putting out the flyer. Joey can find me. You can find me on Facebook.
7: Okay, and the goal for you will be to find me a husband on that September, if I don't have a husband by then.
6: Yes, ma'am.
7: See ya.
6: See ya. Have a wonderful night. I got to stop flirting with the listeners, Carl. And you see, this is your job as the producer of the show. You've got to say, hey, Shelly, roll it back a little bit.
15: Yeah.
6: All right? That's your job. You can cut in and say, hey, Shelly, you're going too far. All right? Please do that for me. What okay, a we'll lovely do. Voice, though. I mean, honestly, right? It's a lovely voice.
15: Amazing.
6: Amazing voice. Amazing voice.
15: You should do voice acting.
6: Yeah, voiceovers and stuff. Yep. Because we the accents, there's something, you know, I did a story years ago, and they talked about the accents that are most trusted. And they say European, you know, English, British accents are the ones that people find to be smart people. It's true. That's what the study said. I don't know if it's true, but that's what the study said. Maybe I wish I could do voices like Tim, because maybe I'd do a whole show with a British accent. Maybe then people would say to me, wow, Shelly, you know what you're talking about. Say all the same things, but in a British accent. 4-4-8-7-2-0-7-50 1-800-WSB-TALK. When we come back, I want to talk about data centers. This thing with data centers, I'm not sure if many of you understand, but there are a lot of people who are against data centers. Like a lot of people, and it's bipartisan. And you know, well, when we come back, I want to talk about it because it's fascinating to me. Like, I'm more on the side of people who are against data centers than I'm on the side of people who are for data centers. But I see both arguments, but I'm more on the side of people who are against them. And when we come back, I'm going to explain. So stick with me. Stay with me right here. But when we come back, we'll talk about the protest against data centers. And it's a growing protest. And conservatives are getting involved. 404-872-0750, 1-800-WSB-TALK. Also, when I come back, I want to talk about that. And I want to talk about, I played pickleball this weekend. Remember I was telling you about the Father's Day, Ray Southern Foods Father's Day pickleball tournament? Well, I played on Saturday morning. Wait till you hear my story. It's funny as all get out. You'll understand. But many of you who are in that age group like I am, you'll understand exactly what happened to me. We'll be right back. It's the Shelly Winter Show. 404-872-0750, 1-800-WSB-TALK.

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8: Good evening to you. It's 8:30. I'm Michelle Wright. The news is being brought to you by Solomon Brothers. Our top local story this hour, a money mix-up for DeKalb County Schools. WSB's Veronica Waters reports the district owes millions of dollars to a couple of its neighbors.
9: DeKalb County is in the midst of its sixth education splost, a five-year penny sales tax, which is used for capital improvements in DeKalb, Decatur, and Atlanta public schools and based on enrollments. Now they've realized the money pie hasn't been cut right since the last renewal.
10: We were using outdated numbers.
9: DeKalb School spokeswoman Jennifer Caracciolo says the district's been getting too much money.
10: The money has been spent, but we still have 14 months of money coming in, so that allows us to adjust.
9: DeKalb's school board chair estimates Decatur and Atlanta are due $10 to $13 million. Veronica Waters, 95.5 WSB.
8: A Republican-backed effort to put property tax relief on the November ballot fails during its special session.
11: With Democrats voting no, the proposal wasn't able to garner the necessary two-thirds majority vote. House Minority Leader Carolyn Hughley says the measure would have increased sales taxes for everyone as a way to help property owners.
12: You're picking winners and losers, and that's not what we should be doing here.
11: Republican Representative Shaw Blackmun believes that the measure should have been allowed to move forward to the November ballot.
13: We will continue to try to provide that option for homeowners and property owners across the state.
11: Similar efforts in the Senate also failed to capture the necessary votes. At the state capitol, Jonathan O'Brien, 95.5 WSB.
8: Gwinnett County commissioners approve more aids to help out the police department.
14: The community service aid program started last year. Now, Gwinnett County Police Chief James McClure says it's been so successful, they're adding 12 more positions.
15: This program allows us to increase service levels, improve our response times, and free officers to focus on higher priority public safety responsibilities.
14: And the chief says there's also one more big benefit.
15: Community service aides require substantially less training than sworn officers, allowing them to become operational more quickly and at a lower cost.
14: The additional officers will allow the program to expand throughout the county. Keith Cromo, 95.5 WSB.
8: Funeral services are announced for a Rockdale County firefighter who was killed by a deadly fire truck accident. Juan Antonio Smith will be laid to rest this Friday at the Springfield Baptist Church in Conyers. Smith died after being ejected from a fire engine responding to a call on June 12th. He was 26 years old. A leader in one of Georgia's PTA districts now has a place on the National PTA Board of Directors.
16: Currently serving as legislative chair for Georgia PTA District 11, Heather Scalzetti will share her experiences with the country as she takes her place on the National Parent Teacher Association. She's learned a great deal about parental involvement.
17: Being able to be engaged in the school system and really understanding how you can help the superintendents and the school district and your principals.
16: Scalzetti says she knows getting involved is hard, but kids will benefit from collaboration between parents and schools. Lisa Nicholas, 95.5 WSB.
8: And soccer legend Lionel Messi is now the all-time leading goal scorer in the World Cup history. Messi scored number 17 of his goals in the first half against Austria today in Dallas. France is now facing off against Iraq in Philadelphia. Now, Messi then scored another goal as well. It is 8:33. Live team coverage of traffic and weather is on tap now. We're checking in with Brianna Rose in the WSB 24-hour traffic center. Hey there, Brianna, what are the roads looking like right now?
5: Good evening, Michelle. If you're traveling in Decatur, watch out for debris on the roadway on I-85 northbound near SR-155 Claremont Road exit 91. No lanes are blocked at the moment, but we're definitely seeing delays throughout that stretch. Over in Duluth, there's a crash on I-85 northbound near Steve Reynolds Boulevard. Taking out one right lane, causing delays through that Duluth and Norcross stretch. I'm Brianna Rose from the Trusto.com Traffic Center, Triple Team Traffic, 95.5 WSB.
6: This is WSB meteorologist Christina Edwards. Partly cloudy for this evening. Heavy rain and thunderstorms arrive late tonight, closer to midnight. A few of these storms could produce some damaging wind gusts, then drying out for tomorrow morning. And tomorrow afternoon, partly cloudy with lower humidity, highs in the mid-80s, starting off in the mid-60s on Wednesday morning. Wednesday afternoon's highs in the low 80s.
8: We've got a thunderstorm watch in effect for Pickens, Bartow, and Cherokee counties. Currently 80 degrees in Dunwoody, 80 also in Powder Springs. 81 in Riverdale, 83 right here in Midtown. More news head your way at 9 o'clock. Breaking news when it happens. 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
18: So, Shelley went to show live, local, topical, and relevant. So the data center thing, right? Here's what I feel about it. I kind of feel when they were putting up the power lines dozens and dozens and dozens and dozens of years ago, right? They put up the power lines and they wired cities and rural areas and everybody was connected. You know, the big silver lines that run through and you drive through neighborhoods and you'll see homes and homes and then you'll see like these gray, metallic gray big towers. And they're wires, right? And we know that we need them. But maybe a decade or so after they went up, and I'm not trying to fear monger, I'm just giving you, us telling you a story. Years after they went up, they started to see hot cancer pockets around these big power lines. And they were documented. Give you another time. You had these big manufacturing plants that went up that used chemicals. And everybody said, oh, they're good for the bit. They're good for business. They bring jobs. There'll be jobs, and this is great for our little county. And then the chemicals started going into the water. Then you saw high incidences of cancer. And you see that fight going on right now. But I'm sure many of the arguments back then, business, growth, we need the jobs, right? My problem with data centers is not that they will do that. We don't know, right? I'm not saying that they will, but we don't know. Don't tell me that they won't, because you don't know. But my problem with them is that they want to, they're everywhere. Every little inch, every acre, every piece of grass you want to throw a data center up on. And there's so many companies that they're trying to have their way. And so here's the, and so whenever someone tells me, this is when I really, you know, at first I'm just leery of new stuff, right? That no one knows about. You don't know what the impact on the environment is going to be. You don't know what the impact on people's lives it's going to have. You don't know the noise. You don't know the water consumption. You don't know the energy consumption. You don't know. You could tell us what your studies say, but they're your studies. So I'm always leery. Just color me cynical. Now, I know the argument, well, we need to be cutting edge. I get that. But at what expense? We needed to have power everywhere. But at what expense? We needed to manufacture rugs. We need to manufacture chemicals. We need to make these things. You put them near the water, poison the water, kill the people. At what expense does this growth happen? But color me cynical, especially when someone comes to me and says, the Chinese are pushing anti-data center rhetoric. That's when I really back up and be like, whoa, you're not going there, are you? The old Chinese. I just want to slow it down. That's all. Slow it down. I'm glad what Social Circle did. I'm glad the Social Circle, well, actually, I'm sorry, I apologize, I mixed up two things. Social Circle fought against the detention center. Sorry, take it back. Take that out of my little monologue here about data centers. I'm not against them, but I'm for those in the state legislature that just wanted to slow them down and do more studies about them. Because I'm sorry if I don't listen to the industry tell me that they're safe. You know what I mean? Like, I'm just one of those guys that when the industry tells me, hey, nothing to worry about. Oh, really? Okay, then put it in your neighborhood. No, seriously. If data centers are such a good idea and we need them because we need to beat China, put them in your neighborhood. All the people that are for data centers, put them in your neighborhood. I'm all for that. You want them so badly, put them where you live. It's a simple fix. And then people will yell at me about that. No, put them where you live. Put them in. Let's do it like this. You want to know how much people really care about data centers? Pass a law that says data centers can only be in communities where the household income is 1 million plus, and see how much people are for data centers. Put them in those neighborhoods. I mean, if you're so for them, put them there. Why put them in working class neighborhoods? Why put them in the neighborhoods where people are barely getting by? Put them in the rich neighborhoods. Oh, but Shelley, the land is more valuable. No. The government owns that land. They'll give it to you for cheap. All the local governments, give the data centers land, give them for tax breaks. That's what you're doing down in the poor neighborhoods. Give them for tax breaks. I just understand. I understand the need for them. I just want us to slow down. That's it. Because I don't know what the environmental impacts are going to be. There's a story out. I just saw it. Where is it? Oh, boy, I can't find it now. There's a story out. I saw it earlier. Now I can't find it. But it says that NVIDIA says that they've come up with a way where data centers won't use as much water, which is an interesting article when I first saw it, because I said to myself, wait a minute, you said they weren't going to use any water at all. Now you're telling me we have new technology where not as much water will be used. That means a lot of water was going to be used before you came up with this new technology. But remember, we were told that it's sealed. The water will just be the same recycled water. I'm telling you, I don't trust corporations. That's just me. It's kind of, what's the word politically that I'm thinking about? Oh, it's kind of a conservative thing. We don't really trust big corporations. The Republican politicians do because they get the money from them. But as conservatives, as small market, limited government conservatives, we don't really trust the big guys. We kind of have a side eye of them. Well, the real ones of us do. So Shelley went to show. When we come back, I'm going to tell you what happened to me during pickleball. Saturday. You're going to laugh. It's going to be funny. I'll be making fun of myself. That's next on the Shelley Winter Show. We'll be right back.

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2: It's 8:50 in the Trustell.com Traffic Center. Heads up if you're traveling in Sandy Springs on I-25 eastbound near New Northside Drive and Powers Ferry Road. Looks like

do all my catering front, get all my catering front. They brought food to the station here. Great food down there in Forest Park. So they put on a pickleball tournament because Ray, the father of the father-son team, Ray and Daniel Allen, he plays pickleball. And he did it for Men's Health. And it was an amazing event, Carlin, because I played against several father-son teams. One team we played against that beat us, like I think it was 11-3 or something like that. The son, look, he had a Michigan, a University of Michigan hoodie on. The kid looked like he played football for Michigan. Like, it was no way these guys were newbies, beginners, right? But it was cool. It's cool. I'm not complaining. I'm just kind of making fun, right? So, okay. So the first, so we played myself. Shout out to, I forgot my partner's name just like that. Oh, God, she's going to kill me. Anyway, she was very good. She was better than I was. Oh, I can't believe I'm drawing a blank. Oh, charge it to the head, not the heart, please, my sister. But anyway, so we played our first game, right? Playing this father-son duo, right? Father and son, because it's a Father's Day tournament. So I warmed up, right? My partner and I warmed up. Oh, my God. This is bothering me that I can't remember my partner's name. We just played three games on Saturday. I can't remember. Her face is right there in front of me. I can't remember. But anyway, we warmed up, right? I stretched, you know. But my stretching was stretching like a guy getting out of bed. I kind of put my hands up in the air, bent down, touched my toes, didn't even go all the way down, did the little turn, and that was my stretching, right? Then I warmed up. You warm up in pickleball, just hitting the ball back and forth. No running, no nothing, just warming up, right? So then finally they said, okay, Winter Gardner, her name was Gardner, no, last name was Gardner. I want to say Deborah, I don't know, but it was Gardner, her last name, Miss Gardner. I'll call her Miss Gardner, my partner. So Gardner Winter, they said, go to court number one. So we're playing on court number one. I would say the score probably got to the other team 6-1, right? And I made the, you know, I went for the ball. Don't know if I hit it back or not, but I, you know, went for the ball. And then, you know, whatever, points over. Whoever won the point. So I'm going to pick up the ball off the ground, the pickleball off the ground. I walk over, bend down to pick it up, and geek, I felt it. Geek. In my back. Eek, it just touched it. Touched the nerve. Didn't pinch it. Didn't bring me down for the count. Didn't make me have to get carried off the court or anything, but just felt it like, hey, dude, what are you doing? You haven't been this active in a year and a half. What are you doing right now? That's what my body's saying to me. What are you doing? We just got out of bed an hour ago. What are you doing right now? So just kind of tweak. Ah! So instead of me saying, hey, guys, you know, I got to sit down, can't play, find me another, you know, hey, someone off the side, come on and join this young lady so she doesn't lose out, let her keep playing. No, I'm a man up. I'm going to keep going because I'm a man. So I keep playing. Played that game, we lost. Played the next game. I came off the side. I kind of stretch a little bit more. I hold on to the little side and I lean back, you know, try and stretch my back out. That's going to help because I got the tweak. That's going to help. So I lean, stretch a little bit. Played a second game. Still moving gingerly now. I'm still walking crooked, but I'm still playing. Played a third game. We won the third game. We actually won the third game. So we were 1-2 on the day. So I'm walking sideways at this point. Get in the car, come up here. I do Car Guy show. Shout out to Jason Reeves who filled in for Kevin Deutsch. Did the show, but I'm sitting down the whole time. Masking the injury, if you will. So I get in the car, drive up to my good friends, Cobb County GOP with the Georgia Black Republican Council. We have a booth, or they have a booth. We have a booth up at Juneteenth. Cobb NAACP Juneteenth on Marietta Square. So I drive up there again. I'm in the chair now. I mean, I'm sitting down the whole time, masking the injury. Get up there, take the stuff out the car, start to roll it over, and got my speaker, two chairs, and my cooler, and I'm rolling it all over there. Get over there, sit down, listening to music, had a couple beers, had a shot or two of tequila with everybody around the tent.

0: sitting down, masking the injury. Get back in the car, drive back home, and I'm out. I am literally, I get into bed, I can't move. My body's like, dude, are you serious right now? No warm-up, no stretching, no stretching of any kind of consequence. You should have been, I should have been stretching from Wednesday through to Saturday. I should have been getting up every morning and stretching, every night before I went to bed and stretching, because I haven't played pickleball in about a year and a half, maybe 2 years. And I've literally not been that active in that period of time. And my point of telling you this story, ladies and gentlemen, so my back hurts. I went to see Dr. Joe today. Shout out to Dr. Amy, who worked on my back at Dr. Joe's Health Plus up there in Cobb Park, where I saw a listener, Tom Story, I think his name is. Shout out to Tom. Thank you for listening. But I tell this story for this reason. Our minds will tell us that we're still 20, 30 years old. Every single day we wake up, our minds will tell us. If you're a young acting, young feeling, in my case, very handsome, young looking guy, your mind is going to tell you every day, you're still young. You could do whatever you want, used to do. Want to get up and play touch football? You don't have to stretch, dog. Just go out there and throw the football. Our minds will tell us that every single day. Don't believe it. Don't believe it. Age is age. We need to stretch. We need to limber up. We need to do something. We probably should be stretching every day. We should be eating healthier, and we should be doing much better than we really are. There's no reason. There were people older than me out there playing pickleball, running around the court, moving around the court, catching balls that were about to go out of bounds, and they were just lunging after them in their 60s and 70s. I felt bad. I hurt my back in the first game. 7 points at most into the game. That's sad. I'm going to do better. I'm still play pickleball, but I've got to stop listening to this young mind of mine that tells me, you can do it. I know you can. Shelley Winter Show, know this in your hearts, ladies and gentlemen. Know this in your hearts. God loves you. Peace.
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7: Good evening to you. It's 9 o'clock. I'm Michelle Wright. The news is being sponsored by American Crawl Space Solutions. We want to tell you there is a severe thunderstorm warning that is in effect for Western Cherokee County and Bartow County through 9:15 this evening. Officials say there have been reports of 35-mile-per-hour wind gusts and some hail in the area. Right now, the center of that thunderstorm, the heaviest rain, is right along the 75 corridor near Cartersville. We will be keeping an eye out for that. Atlanta's most accurate and dependable forecast is coming up. We've got some other news to let you know about. There's a positive trend as FIFA events draw tens of thousands of visitors to downtown Atlanta.
8: Crime is down since the start of World Cup activities.
9: First week of FIFA to be down 9% or 8%, I'm sorry, the first week of FIFA. We're very happy about those results.
8: APD Deputy Chief Jason Smith says they protected more than 50 events Thursday through Sunday. He says crime is down 7% overall during summer when crime is typically up.
9: We are in a great place as far as to have mid coming up at the midpoint of summer, a little bit past the midpoint. midpoint of summer.
8: The first week of FIFA included three matches and fan activities drawing about 500,000 people downtown. Bill Caiaccio, 95.5 WSB.
7: The DeKalb County School District owes millions of dollars to a couple of its neighbors. District spokesperson Jennifer Caracciolo says they've learned that last year's enrollment numbers were being used to divvy up the dollars from the education SPLOST.
5: We were receiving more than what we were supposed to be allocated, and they were receiving less.
7: DeKalb's school board chair says the shortfall could be at least $10 million between Decatur and Atlanta Public Schools. Caracciolo says it's likely that the money from the next 14 months of the SPLOST will be redirected to make it up. Newton County Sheriff's deputies are hoping the public can help them locate a pair of suspects wanted in connection to a shooting at the Shell station at the intersection of Salem and Kirkland Roads. According to authorities, 16-year-old D'Angelo Kilpatrick and 21-year-old Quintarius Cannon are facing charges of aggravated assault for allegedly firing off shots a week ago at the gas station there. Authorities say they're also looking for a couple who was inside the store when the shots rang out. Both Kilpatrick and Cannon are considered dangerous. Nobody was hurt in that shooting. You can check out their photos at our website at WSBRadio.com. A teacher accused of having sex with students will soon be back in court.
10: Douglas County prosecutors allege Maris Nichols violated conditions of her house arrest, and they want her back in jail. In court filings, prosecutors say Nichols broke her curfew 38 times, going to restaurants and retail stores. A hearing is scheduled for next week in Douglas County Superior Court on these new allegations. Nichols is awaiting trial, accused of having sex with several students, some in her classroom and some under the age of 16. Keith Cromwell, 95.5 WSB.
7: Two more Cherokee County law enforcement officers are under arrest after an internal audit. The Cherokee County Sheriff's Office has been doing audits around the use of the agency's automatic license plate reader system, and two more deputies have been arrested. They have also been fired, and they are in the Cherokee County Adult Detention Center. It's 9:03. 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
7: It is 9:06, and that means it's time for live team coverage of traffic and weather. We're checking in now with Brianna Rose in the WSB 24-hour traffic center. Good evening to you, Brianna. What's going on out there?
16: Good evening to you, Michelle. Heads up if you're traveling in DeKalb County on I-285 westbound. I'm sorry, eastbound. Looks like we've got some activity right at Columbia Drive, right before the split of on I-20, not really sure what's going on, but we're seeing glowing lights and major delays throughout that stretch. So just be mindful if you're traveling in that DeKalb County area. I'm Brianna Rose from the Trusto.com Traffic Center, Triple Team Traffic, 95.5 WSB.
21: I'm WSB meteorologist Christina Edwards. Partly cloudy skies for this evening. Monitoring for heavy rain and thunderstorms to roll through closer to midnight. Some of these storms may be capable of producing a damaging wind gust or two, then drying out for tomorrow morning. Drier air moving in for tomorrow afternoon with lower humidity, high around 85. Wednesday morning lows in the mid-60s. Sunshine for Wednesday afternoon, high around 82.
7: Now, speaking of some of those storms Christina was talking about, we actually do have a severe thunderstorm warning. That is in effect until 9:15 for Western Cherokee County and Bartow County. Looking at storm tracker radar right now, most of that has moved past the I-75 corridor, and it is moving into Cherokee County right now, out of Bartow County, just past Cartersville as we speak. Also, a couple of showers that are moving into the Dallas area out west. We do have a temperature reading 81 degrees in Chamblee, 77 degrees in Duluth, 79 in Mableton, and 82 right here in Midtown. 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I'm Michelle Wright, 95.5 WSB.
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24: All right, thank you, Scott Shannon. Thanks to all of you for being with us. Write down our toll-free telephone number. You want to be a part of the program? It is 800-941-SEAN if you want to join us. Linda, don't I sound better today? Aren't you excited to hear my voice back?
25: I am, and I think America is excited that you're not dying of a stroke. So that's wonderful.
24: By the way, you want to laugh. So I actually went to a doctor, and what he said is I had a bad sinus infection, which led to laryngitis. And I didn't want to take this crappy medicine called, you know, prednisone. And so he just said, just let it ride it out. Don't worry about it. Not hurting your vocal cords at all. You were a singer. Did you ever get your vocal cords checked? It is the coolest thing ever.
25: I did. I actually did it every year.
24: Wow. So when I went finally the first time a couple of years ago, the guy asked me how long I've been on radio and TV. And I go, 35 years, whatever. He starts screaming at me, "You've never had your vocal cords checked?" And I'm like, "No, I never had a problem with them." Now, I've lost my voice 200 or 300 times in my career, especially when I'm on the road and I'm talking a lot and doing speeches and book signings and radio and TV and, you know, freedom concerts and everything we're doing. And so he puts this thing down your throat. It doesn't hurt at all. And then you make like a series of noises. I'm sure you've been through that, right?
25: I have.
24: And so the guy does it and then shows the video back to me. And I said, "How's it look, doc?" And he goes, "They're in perfect condition."
25: I'm like, it's pretty amazing.
24: See, I told
25: honestly.
24: You didn't have to go. Pork, remember my buddy Keith? He yelled at his son so loudly once, he got so pissed off, he ended up getting a polyp on one of his vocal cords.
25: God.
24: So he just said I had a bad sinus infection that went, whenever I get sick, it goes right to my throat. How many years have you known me with laryngitis? It's so funny that all of a sudden people noticed that, you know, I wasn't at my best. I'd say I'm like 93% today. I'm feeling a lot better.
25: Awesome.
24: Not that it felt bad. It didn't feel bad at all, but it just is what it is. Anyway, glad you're with us. Hope you all had a great, great weekend. You know, just for kicks and giggles before we get going to serious issues. This is kind of hard to take, and I'm so sick of it on the one hand. However, and we'll have Doug Schoen on later to talk about how radicalized his party is and how there are no mainstream Democrats left with the exception of John Fetterman. But, you know, Graham Plattner has been promising everybody day in and day out that this is all going away. By the way, if he's not out by Friday on his own, they are locked into Graham Plattner. I don't think this guy's getting out. So this broke on the Daily Wire We have more to add to the Graham Plattner disgusting behavior and lowlife comment file. Remember last week it came out, apparently on these websites, he goes to websites that attract younger people. That's where, do you know the website that is where he's in that towel and looking stupid?
25: I don't.
24: You know, all right, whatever. And last week there was a girl that had mentioned a teenage girl is talking about suicide, you know, and he's attacking the girl, you know, that obviously if she's putting that on social media in some way or posting something about it, you know, must be distraught, must not be doing well. And his answer is, you know, attack the girl. Never mind blaming, you know, victims of sexual assault and rape. Never mind saying that people in Maine are dumb and stupid and racist. So he's basically asking people in Maine that he thinks are racist and stupid to vote for him. The only thing stupid is if they did vote for him. But anyway, it turns out, and this was in the Daily Wire, that would-be Senator Plattner is not exactly a fan of the Virgin Mary. And he apparently referred to the Virgin Mary. And please, if you're Catholic, if you're, you know, if you have a devotion to the Virgin Mary, we are very, I find it despicable that anyone would ever attack, you know, the mother of Jesus this way. He referred to her as a skank. Add that to the list of great comments by this moron. Now, 20% of the Maine electorate happens to be Catholic. I hope they're paying attention. And Plattner referred to Jesus as a zombie, the Virgin Mary as a skank. And why? The worst part of this story is really nothing to do with Plattner. It has more to do with the Democratic Party that has embraced him. I thought in the beginning, once he won that nomination, I kind of assumed that mainstream Democrats would start going after him and attacking him and begging him to get out and saying he can't win and urging Janet Mills to take his place. That, I don't think that's happening at all. I think they're afraid of this guy. You know, and then you got Six Gender Tellerico, you know, advocating for abortions for men in the trans community. I didn't know that men could have biological children and need an abortion, but apparently they can, or God is non-binary, or we need a giant welcome mat at the southern border. And every other dumb position he's taken in his campaign. But anyway, so now you got, you know, Six Gender Tellerico, God is non-binary Tellerico. You got El Sayed out there with Hassan Piker, who says America deserved 9/11. And you don't have any mainstream Democrat but for one, and his name is John Fetterman, that'll even dare to take these people on. It's pretty remarkable in so many different ways. So very little criticism, very little. It's kind of shocking, to be honest. You would think that, you know, this is what makes this midterm election. These are uncharted waters. I know that the party in power usually, historically, trend show, have a very hard time hanging on to the House and Senate. I think all bets are off as of today. Let's see how things play out with Iran. Let's see how things play out with the economy. I think there's just a lot of things that we have to see unfold before we get to that point. We have a lot of updates on Iran that I want to get to today. One is that citizens across Iran are, say, soaring food prices. Now, we've talked about this. Half the adult workforce now is out of work in Iran. The value of their currency is zero. Their inflation rate over 400% right now. People are really suffering, and they have no income, and they won't have an income unless they meet certain conditions. In other words, there is no big payment, as Democrats have been claiming, that the United States is going to make to Iran. They will only get paid based on, with their money, not American money, but they will only get paid based on the actions that they take, based on the agreements that they make. And that has to do with nuclear, the Strait of Hormuz, and other issues that are in play. Iran International put out an article today that citizens all across the country say soaring food prices now have reduced household diets to the bare minimum needed to stave off hunger, with nutrition and variety increasingly out of reach. Many say their tables have been reduced to the level of survival. You know, so the Iranian people are really hanging on by a thread at this particular point, which means, you know, if the people get that desperate, you got to remember they may not be armed. I wish that was part of the equation, that they had gotten armed early. But they, you know, at some point there's going to come a moment where you have 94 million people and they can't take it anymore and they want food on their table and they're going to go to the streets and risk their lives because they're going to feel like they're going to die anyway. The president now reiterating, we have some updates we'll get to, that Iran must ensure its commitment to long-term nuclear honesty. That will mean American inspectors. And I'll get to JD's announcement in a minute. He says that the Iranian negotiators have already agreed to allow for these nuclear inspections in their country after Trump threatened to blow the living Adam Schiff out of them. And he said that Iran would allow the inspectors to return to the country after what he called, quote, a very, very good first day of U.S.-Iran negotiations in Switzerland. Now, apparently it started out pretty rocky. At one moment, the Iranians left because the president was threatening him. I think the president has no patience on this, really. I think he's at the point he's had it. Now, if you look at the latest polls, the problem is the one good thing that Donald Trump has working in his favor, it's called leverage. What is the leverage? Midnight Hammer and Epic Fury have put the president in a position and knocking out the air defense systems, knocking out their Navy, knocking out everything, greatly reducing their ballistic missile capability. All of that combined has disabled any attempt the Iranians might want to muster to get a nuclear weapon. So the president is, I probably it's a decade easy that he has set them back. You know, the idea after 14 bunker buster bombs in these nuclear reactors that have been destroyed, and apparently the sheer magnitude of professionalism and work that would go in to retrieve that nuclear material. So it's not a clear and present danger to us anymore. And as the president told me privately, as he's been saying publicly, you know, he can wipe out their infrastructure in 5, 10, 15 minutes. It's all over. But there are 94 million other people for the last 47 years that have lived under oppression. And I don't think the president, when he says, I have all the time in the world, I think he's meaning that when he says it. And, you know, for a lot of people, they're upset. Well, he's not taking out the regime. The president never said he would take out the regime. He said they can't be a nuclear power. The president said over and over again that was his main goal. The president said that there's got to be the free flow of oil at market prices. That's where the Strait of Hormuz comes in. For the Iranians to be at the table and then rebuffed when they tried to bring last minute issues in like Lebanon and Israel, I think it's telling that they ended up sticking it out. But with all that said, I don't want people to misinterpret what I'm saying. The Iranians are who they are. I think they are duplicitous. I think they are dishonest. I think that their ideology has corrupted them to its core. I think they buy into this convert or die sick, radical, fascist, Islamic mindset. I do believe probably more among people that have been indoctrinated into it than the actual leadership itself. I do believe that they know that they're probably next on the death watch list. There's a poll out today saying the president's memo of understanding, which I told you, and it's now proven to be true, that they were far further advanced in their discussions than that memo ever indicated. But Rasmussen survey, 53% of likely voters, based on what they know, approve of this going forward and the president making this attempt. There has been, and I think on some levels, it does frustrate me when Israel gets lectured that you know, Bibi has to be responsible. Bibi has to defend his country. It's a country of 9 million people. You know, remember what happened on October 7, 2023. That is the equivalent of 40,000 dead Americans in a day when you extrapolate and compare our population versus theirs. So the president did truth out. Iran must immediately stop their highly paid proxies in Lebanon for causing trouble. If they don't, we will hit Iran hard again, just like we did last week, only harder. So a little bit of mixed messages. Some people, you know, people were upset at J.D. Vance's comments about Israel, but put all that aside for now. The president warning Iran to stop their highly paid proxies in Lebanon. That apparently, at least temporarily, I'm sure these incidents are going to flare up as this continues to unfold. The Israeli president Herzog says peace with the Lebanese is possible if Hezbollah and Iran get out of the way. The problem has always been is Lebanon's never been able to control Hezbollah. Never. They never have. So, you know, my take on this is very simple. I think that at the end of the day, Israel has to do what is in their best national interest. And if they feel like Iran is funding their proxies and helping out Hamas and Hezbollah and the Houthi rebels, they have every right to defend themselves. What would Donald Trump do if 40,000 Americans died in a day? So something to watch out for. Anyway, 800-941-SEAN. Happy Monday. Glad you're with us. Want to give you an opportunity to think about something maybe a little bit more fun. Now, I'm going to expect that in fairly short order, as the economy now begins to turn, oil now is, I think it was, what, trading at $73 a barrel. At its height, it was $126. That will help that blip in inflation that we saw. But more importantly, the online dollars, the trillions of dollars in new investment in manufacturing and semiconductor chips and automobiles and pharmaceuticals, et cetera, that's going to drive down interest rates. When that happens, if you are interested in buying your first home or maybe an investment property or refinancing your home, that moment, I would say within a year is realistic. We'll see if I'm right. But it's been said for a lot of people, moving is one of the biggest stresses in life. If that's the case, I'd be the most stressed out person in the world because I've moved a million times. But it doesn't have to be that way. 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
0: Now, AOC for president. Mark my words. We'll continue.
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23: Good evening to you. It's 9:30. I'm Michelle Wright. Our top local story this hour, the DeKalb County School District may owe millions to Atlanta and Decatur City Schools because of an error in how sales tax money was distributed.
24: This education splost is a penny sales tax for capital improvements in DeKalb, Atlanta, and Decatur City Schools. Since its renewal 4 years ago, the money split's been wrong.
25: They used the e-splost 5, not 6 percentages. So what that meant is that DeKalb County school system got more money and the other two school systems got less.
24: DeKalb County Schools spokeswoman Jennifer Caracciolo says estimates are $10 to $13 million more.
25: So now we're working with the state to figure that out.
24: Caracciolo says the good news is that 14 months remain on this e-splost, so the dollars can be redirected moving forward. Veronica Waters, 95.5 WSB.
23: Gwinnett County is getting extra aides to help police officers respond to calls.
26: Commissioners approving 12 more community service aide positions, adding to the 6 already on the streets. They can't respond to major crimes, but here's what they can do.
27: Traffic direction, missing person support, witness canvassing, video evidence collection, and property crime reporting.
26: Gwinnett Police Chief James McClure says the aides are also cheaper than officers, saving tax dollars on training, salary, and equipment. Keith Cromwell, 95.5 WSB.
23: An effort to provide homestead property tax relief to Georgians fails to garner the necessary votes during the ongoing special session.
28: The measure required a two-thirds vote to allow local communities to hold referendums to raise sales taxes by a penny in order to slash homestead taxes. House Minority Leader Carolyn Hughley believes while it would have helped homeowners, it would have hurt everyone else.
29: We have a responsibility to all of our citizens.
28: House Republicans are blasting Democrats for blocking the effort. Representative Scott Hilton.
30: This would overwhelmingly pass if put on the ballot, but voters are being denied that chance.
28: Local governments could still move to provide some property tax relief on their own. At the state capitol, Jonathan O'Brien, 95.5 WSB.
23: New charges are filed in a Hall County drug investigation. Investigators seized cocaine, marijuana, THC products, and cash at a residence on Ivy Hall Circle near Oakwood last week, leading to the arrest of three suspects. Now, they were initially charged with possessions of THC oil with intent to distribute. Now, they face felony charges of possession of cocaine and marijuana with intent to distribute. The drugs have a street value of about $37,000. It is 9:32. Live team coverage of traffic and weather is coming up next.
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23: It is 9:36, and that means it's time for live team coverage of traffic and weather. We're checking in now with Brianna Rose in the WSB 24-hour traffic center. Hey there, Brianna. What's it looking like on the roads?
33: Good evening, Michelle. In DeKalb County, Decatur area on I-285 northbound near I-20, looks like we've got construction right there taking out that right lane, causing delays throughout Decatur. Over in Fairburn, Fulton County on I-85 northbound near Sonoya Road exit 61, we've got two right lanes blocked there, causing delays throughout that Peachtree City stretch. I'm Brianna Rose from the Trustdale.com Traffic Center, Triple Team Traffic, 95.5 WSB.
34: This is WSB meteorologist Christina Edwards. Partly cloudy for this evening. Heavy rain and thunderstorms arrive late tonight, closer to midnight. A few of these storms could produce some damaging wind gusts, then drying out for tomorrow morning. And tomorrow afternoon, partly cloudy with lower humidity, highs in the mid-80s, starting off in the mid-60s on Wednesday morning. Wednesday afternoon's highs in the low 80s.
23: 77 degrees right now in Fairburn, 81 in Lilburn, 80 in Lithonia, 82 here in Midtown. 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Breaking news when it happens. I'm Michelle Wright, 95.5 WSB.
0: That freedom is a blessing. Too often we take it for granted, right? But it's also a responsibility. And, you know, this is where, you know, it is important for countries like ours and Israel to survive in a world that's filled with darkness and craziness. The last century alone, over 100 million human souls slaughtered in the name of some ism and whatever. And friendships now matter. And people with shared values matter. We watch every day Israel surrounded by all their enemies. They want to destroy this country. They want to wipe it off the face of the earth. They're still battling Hezbollah and Lebanon, even as we speak. Iranian proxies are still after Israel. They have experienced great disaster, a humanitarian disaster, the likes of which most Americans, unfortunately, are not aware of, not just October 7th, but the aftermath, the cluster bombs, densely populated civilian areas hit one after another. And thank God there are groups like the International Fellowship of Christians and Jews, and they have been filling the void, providing all the humanitarian assistance you can think of. And that's food and water and shelter and clothing and medicines. And for the elderly, they even have medical mobile clinics because people can't get out of their house and they need help. But they can only do it with your love and support and your generosity. Please help our friends at the IFCJ as they fight for their very survival. They have a website set up. It's flagpinifcj.org. That's flagpin, U.S. is Israel flag, but it's flagpinifcj.org. And whatever you can do to donate would be greatly, greatly appreciated. Now, a couple more things on Iran. There have not been people, you know, when the Memorandum of Understanding came out and I had these conversations leading up to the release of that memorandum. And it's frustrating because I think people put so much hyper focus on it. And what knowing the lead up to it, because of the sources that I was speaking to regularly, I knew that it was kind of a meaningless document. And then you may say to me, well, why did they make it such a big deal? I would argue maybe they shouldn't have. Not maybe, I actually think they shouldn't have. And what has been going on even prior to that was way deeper than anything mentioned in that memorandum. And the memorandum was a direct result of the two hard strikes that President Trump ordered against Iran. This is after the Apache was hit. Thank God that didn't explode. Because if it did, those two pilots would not be alive today. Thank God they are. And then they were after commercial shipping in the Strait. And America said, enough. And after two nights of heavy pounding, the president said, okay, I'm going to hit you again for a third night. And that's when he said, and I think I'm taking Karg Island. Now, it's not just that the president said it. It's that the Iranians believed it and that it would be a simple military operation because they don't have the ability to stop Donald Trump or Israel or anybody for that matter from taking Karg Island, which is pretty much the entire source of their economy, which is already imploding. The blockade did its job. The blockade, the fact that we kept the southern lane open and most of the world wasn't even aware of it and was smuggling out hundreds of millions of barrels of oil is a pretty spectacular stealth move by Donald Trump. And he didn't talk about it because what's the point? Then you're tipping your hand to your enemies. That would not have been a smart idea. So my sources said to me that when the president mentioned Karg Island and even a harder hit after two poundings in a row, that the Iranians at the highest level were reaching out like in a state of panic because they knew at that point that probably for the financially, the gig was up for them. Now, the president, he really has the time. If you look at this objectively, is there any way after 14 bunker buster bombs and Midnight Hammer? Is there any way after Epic Fury? Is there any way after they don't have a Navy? They don't have an air defense system. Their ballistic missile system, although we did learn that they had far greater range than we knew going into this conflict, where they can hit Paris and London and other parts of the world that we didn't think they had the ability to hit. Do they have the ability to really wage any conflict, not just with the United States, but with any country? And the answer is no. So the only thing they've got left is desperation. So that's why they're at the table. And if there was a shot that the Iranians could reconstitute their nuclear weapons program in a year or 2 years or 5 years even, I don't even think they could do it in 10 years, to be very blunt. especially because we have eyes on everything the entire time. Now, the president made a calculation. Now, there, you have to stand back and you have to ask yourself a question here, because we've now gone through three tiers of leadership in Iran. And yes, there are still radicals within their ranks that I'm sure at the negotiating table in Geneva and part of these meetings, but they don't have many options. So the president, when he was saying over and over again, time is on my side, I don't need time. And when I couple that with a private conversation, it was not off the record. And the president said to me, I could wipe them out in 5 or 10 minutes. And the president, not once, but at least two or three times, and Marco Rubio mentioned it a few times as well, you know, talked about if they decide to obliterate, which is that option is always on the table, then it's also the entire population of Iran. We're not dealing with a small population here. You're dealing with 94 million people who, unfortunately for them, since 1979, for 47 years, have had to live under oppression of this, you know, theocracy, this Islamo-fascist regime, this death cult that has run this country. But if you wipe out their economy, you are wiping out their chances of rebuilding the once amazingly great Persian culture. You know, there was a time where the Persian people, the Iranian people, was some of the great contributors to the advancement of the human condition. The people are still brilliant. And to factor that in, maybe some are thinking, oh, why does the president even care? Do you want to be responsible for feeding 94 million people? So if their nuclear capability, if I am right, that they can't reconstitute anything for many, many, many years to come, I think that fits in perfectly with what the president was saying, which is time is on his side. And so, and I'll tell you who else had a good analysis on this. I'm a big fan of his. Victor Davis Hanson, I think, is brilliant. And he disputed what he described as the misconceptions about the deal. And we're seeing that play out in real time. What I told you last week is that they're so far more advanced from this memorandum. I don't think people believe me. I mean, I got attacked for it. Remember, Linda, I got attacked for this. I think it's all playing out in real time. What I said, I knew was true. And
5: you get attacked for everything, Sean, just, you know, words of the wise.
0: Well, you attack me for showing up at work.
5: You're welcome.
0: And if you can't piss me off before a show, you really attack me.
5: Well, then I just do it during the show in your ear where nobody else can hear it and they have no idea why you're raging.
0: Yeah, by the way, when you do that, you know how annoying that is when I'm in the middle of a sentence and a monologue?
5: I know exactly how annoying it is. That's why I do it so much.
0: It is so freaking annoying. And so you're admitting you do it on purpose to piss me off.
5: I fully admit it. Absolutely. Full ownership. I'm like a liberal. I'm accountable.
0: Right. She's under this misguided perception that I do a better show if I'm pissed off. I don't want to be pissed off. I don't like to be pissed
5: off. Nobody asked what you wanted. We asked what we wanted. We want a good show. So in order for us to have a good show,
0: I can do a good show without being pissed off because you're talking in my ear while I'm trying to convey a message to this audience.
5: It's fake news.
0: Anyway, so Victor Davis Hanson, he, along with me, disputed what he described as the misconceptions about the deal and said the military conflict, which is what I'm saying, dismantled Iran's infrastructure. And the way he put it was better than I wish I thought of it. He said it better than me, which is Tehran has no cards to play. That's what we are negotiating with in Geneva. They don't have a card to play. And, you know, with their economy now suffering, half their population is in survival mode. More than half their working adult population is out of work. Their currency is zero. Their inflation level is 400%. They have no money coming in. I mean, we have brought them to their knees. And so, and as he pointed out, you know, they might have suffered $1 trillion in damage to their nuclear military industrial complex that took them 47 years to build out. And so with that in mind, that does give Donald Trump all the time he really wants to negotiate and leave runway. You know, look at the price of a barrel of oil today is $73 a barrel. It was as high as $126 a barrel. What does that mean? That means that probably in a couple of weeks, you're going to see gas prices going below $3.50 a gallon, hopefully on its way down to $3 a gallon. You're going to see the next GDP report, an inflation report, CPI report. You're going to see those numbers go down. And, you know, what he said is, you know, there are unhinged arguments that Iran is now better off than before the conflict. No objective person can make that make that assessment. It just doesn't exist this way. So the deal, you know, gets criticism. But, you know, when I had J.D. Vance on last week, I went really deep, hard in the paint and asked him very specific questions. Now, it also was based on conversations that I had with top administration officials familiar with where they really were in the negotiations. They were so far advanced from that memorandum. And I said it, I don't think people paid attention, but I was not wrong. As a matter of fact, seeing this progress now, but the deal, you know, draws criticism. And then you have the idiots, you know, that say, oh, the Obama deal was better. The Obama deal was you pay, well, first of all, not one red penny American taxpayer dollars ever going to the Iranians, not one. They don't get paid a penny unless they take very specific actions that the U.S. is demanding. Very specific. Now they have agreed to allow inspectors, including American inspectors, and the president is insisting on inspectors, you know, to go into the country. The president took on the New York Times. New York Times, this is how abusively biased and corrupt they are. The headline is that what changed after 4 months of war? Analysts say not much. Well, a lot changed. The military's done. The Navy's gone. The Air Force is gone. Air defenses are gone. Launching pads done. Missiles mostly taken out. Drones manufacturing the same. Their top, you know, he says two sets. I would argue three sets of leaders are gone. Inflation near 400%. Economy broken. Soldiers aren't being paid. The Strait of Hormuz is open. The oil is gushing. The stock market and jobs are at record highs. And that's what's changed. You know, and Lindsey Graham followed up and he said, to say nothing has changed after Midnight Hammer, Epic Fury is an insult to all our brave men and women in uniform. To say that nothing has changed denies the utter military obliteration and devastation to the Iranian economy created by the blockade and other economic pressures that were applied by President Trump. That worked. This is what Scott Bessent had been arguing from the beginning. And, you know, it just shows you the level of corruption. I mean, to read Iran International, this is inside their country, saying food supplies have now shrunk to survival level for most people. And then the president reminding them multiple times over the weekend, if you push me, I'm going to go back in. If you push me, I will obliterate you. So that option, that's where the option comes in, that it's all on the table. By the way, for later, we're going to play a little verbal jujitsu with Linda, because Kamala Harris says it's maybe time to get rid of the Electoral College. Did you see that she had said, did you hear the word salad of her?
5: I did.
0: Oh my gosh.
5: It's embarrassing.
0: She's so bad. Quiet. It's so bad. Oh my gosh. And then one of the other funny, now Joy Reid, and this is now a big problem within the Democratic Party ranks. She says, nobody black that I know is excited to celebrate the 4th of July. And she made one other comment. What's the other? Oh, anybody that, if the Democratic Party supports Israel, she won't vote for a Democrat. I mean, they're now saying the crazy quiet part. And the only person that was saying it up to this point was James Carville. And that is, yes, they want to pack the courts. Yes, they want to abolish the Electoral College. Yes, they want D.C. statehood. Yes, they want Puerto Rico statehood. We know they want no election integrity measures. We know they don't want proof of citizenship or voter ID, signature verification. They don't want any measures at all that would bring integrity to the system. So Democrats, Republicans, Independents, and every other party would ultimately have confidence in the results, which is insane. All right, 800-941-SHAWN is on.

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1: All right, how does a Democrat feel about the radicalization of the Democratic Party? We'll check in with Doug Schoen on the other side. Also, your calls is Monday coming up, 800-94-

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5: Good evening to you. It's 10 o'clock. I'm Michelle Wright. 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Our top local story this hour, a Republican-backed effort to put property tax relief on the November ballot falls short or fails during the special session.
6: With Democrats voting no, the proposal wasn't able to garner the necessary two-thirds majority vote. House Minority Leader Carolyn Hughley says the measure would have increased sales taxes for everyone as a way to help property owners.
7: You're picking winners and losers, and that's not what we should be doing here.
6: Republican Representative Shaw Blackmun believes that the measure should have been allowed to move forward to the November ballot.
8: We will continue to try to provide that option for homeowners and property owners across the state.
6: Similar efforts in the Senate also failed to capture the necessary votes. At the state capitol, Jonathan O'Brien, 95.5 WSB.
5: 82 degrees currently in Atlanta, increasingly cloudy skies. Rain is expected. The thunderstorm watch is now out of effect. It has expired for Pickens, Cherokee, and Bartow County. We do still have some showers looking at storm tracker radar, but when are we going to see more rain head our way? WSB meteorologist Christina Edwards has Atlanta's most accurate and dependable forecast coming up. Prosecutors are asking a judge to revoke the bond of a former teacher accused of having sex with her students.
9: In new court filings, prosecutors allege Maris Nichols violated the conditions of her house arrest by breaking her curfew and going outside approved areas over 47 times, including to restaurants and retail stores. Nichols is awaiting trial on charges she had sex with six students, some under the age of 16, and some in her class. A hearing on the latest allegations is set for next week in Douglas County Superior Court. Keith Cromwell, 95.5 WSB.
5: Crime is down in Atlanta since the start of FIFA events.
10: Atlanta police report an 8% drop in crime in the first week of the World Cup.
11: 54 events scheduled from Thursday through Sunday related to FIFA and just other things going on in the city. We protected all of those events.
10: APD Deputy Chief Jason Smith says the drop in crime during FIFA continues a summer trend.
11: We're down 7% for the 28-day period and 14% for the year.
10: He says they are very happy about the results so far as FIFA events draw tens of thousands of visitors downtown. Bill Caiaccio, 95.5 WSB.
5: Meanwhile, Gwinnett County is expanding its police force. The county commission approves the hiring of 12 more community service aid positions. Right now, there's six of those officers on the street. Gwinnett Police Chief James McClure says they're invaluable in freeing up sworn police officers.
12: Every call handled by a community service aid is a call that allows a police officer to remain available for emergency, violent crime response, proactive patrol, traffic enforcement, and community engagement.
5: Now, the aides also cost the county less when it comes to salaries, training, and equipment. Now, speaking of Gwinnett police, they arrest a man accused of running from them twice.
13: Get out. Get out. Now. What out of the car. Get out, bro.
5: Now, that's the first time police say Demetrius Gibson took off from them. In that case, he allegedly almost ran over one of them. Gibson was then tracked to a restaurant about a week later where he tried to again run. But he was arrested that time. Authorities say they found lots of drugs in his car. Gibson remains in the Gwinnett County Jail with over a dozen charges stacked against him. And the Cherokee County Sheriff's Office is looking for a man who's accused of stealing a forklift. Deputies recovered the forklift, but they're still looking for Hunter Hathcott. He has ties to Pickens County and may be in that area. If you do see him, give 911 a call. It is 10:03. Live team coverage of traffic and weather is coming up next.
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5: It is 10:05, and that means it's time for live team coverage of traffic and weather. We're checking in with Brianna Rose in the WSB 24-hour traffic center. Hey, good evening to you, Brianna. What's going on out there?
20: Good evening to you, Michelle. Heads up if you're traveling in Gwinnett County on I-85. Southbound just past Pleasant Dell Road, exit 96. Looks like we've got a crash inside of a construction zone that's taking out three right lanes, causing delays throughout that Doraville, Atlanta stretch. I'm Brianna Rose from the Trustdale.com Traffic Center, Triple Team Traffic, 95.5 WSB.
21: I'm WSB meteorologist Christina Edwards. Partly cloudy skies for this evening. Monitoring for heavy rain and thunderstorms to roll through closer to midnight. Some of these storms may be capable of producing a damaging wind gust or two, then drying out for tomorrow morning. Drier air moving in for tomorrow afternoon with lower humidity, high around 85. Wednesday morning lows in the mid-60s. Sunshine for Wednesday afternoon, high around 82.
5: Currently, we've got 75 degrees in Snellville, 80 degrees in Stockbridge, 79 in Smyrna, and 81 right here in Midtown. 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
22: If you were a Mainer, would you pull the lever?
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9: All right, thanks, Scott Shannon. 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Toll-free, it is 800-941-SEAN if you want to be a part of the program. You know, earlier today, the vice president, after saying that we have made great progress in Iran, he says, look more at their actions than you should at what their words are.
0: which kind of makes sense on a lot of levels, because you have these different factions of Iranian leadership. But let me play for you him claiming they've made great progress in these talks.
1: Yesterday was a very, very good day. We made a lot of good progress. We did exactly what we wanted to do, which is accomplish four things for the American people. First, we wanted to build a mechanism for keeping the Strait of Hormuz open. It is open. We've seen, of course, gas prices and oil prices come down, millions and millions of barrels of crude and natural gas flowing through the Strait of Hormuz that weren't flowing before. But we also wanted to make sure that we actually set up the coordination mechanism so that we could demine the Straits of Hormuz, so that when there are the conflicts that inevitably come up, we can make sure we work through them rather than that leading to escalation. And that is exactly what we did yesterday. And that leads me to the final thing that we wanted to accomplish, which is actually set up the process for the technical negotiations that will follow. Our teams working with the Iranians, the Qataris, and the Pakistanis made great progress yesterday. They will continue to work at the technical level with the teams here in Bergenstock. And then those technical negotiations are going to continue over the weeks and days to come.
0: Now, Lindsey Graham, South Carolina senator, laid it out just the way the president did. President's been very clear, consistent, that he'll send them straight to hell if, in fact, they can't come up with a deal ultimately, which really puts time on his side, no pressure on us. But this is Lindsey Graham describing his aspect of it.
2: I spent 4.5 hours with President Trump Friday. Here's what I think will happen next. If this deal fails, President Trump is going to take the Strait of Hormuz over by force. The United States will control the Strait of Hormuz. We'll charge a fee for all those who go through to pay for the operation. And we're going to expand the Abraham Accords in calendar year 2026. We're going to get Saudi Arabia to join the Abraham Accords, and which is the biggest change in 5,000 years in the Middle East. And if Iran contests control of the Strait of Hormuz by the United States, we will obliterate them. So to all the people listening, if this diplomatic effort fails, President Trump is going to take the Strait of Hormuz. Yep. We're going to run it. We're going to try to get Saudi Arabia to join the Abraham Accords to end the Arab-Israeli conflict in 2026. And if Iran continues to attack Israel and Lebanon, the new policy will be we'll hit Iran. So to the Iranians, if you're listening, when you use Hezbollah to attack Israel, I think the new policy will be we will attack Iran.
0: Now, there's one comment DHS Secretary Mark Wayne Mullen made, how Iran tried to smuggle IRGC officials, having them pose as members of a World Cup organization, which should scare the living hell out of everyone, because we know that there are very likely, after Joe Biden, Kamala Harris, and Alejandro Mayorkas, probably a lot of sleeper cells already in the country. Here's what he said.
6: So do we know if those people trying to come through the U.S.'s northern border are being directed by the IRGC, or are they people fleeing from Iran?
7: Most of the individuals have ties directly to the IRGC. Wow. Listen, it's hard to get out of the country of Iran unless you have a path to do so. We're also seeing this with the games they're playing with FIFA. You know, we're still hosting the World Cup, and Iran has a team that's playing. And in fact, the team is playing today in L.A. Most teams travel with around 120 people. That's their support staff, doctors, coaches, everybody else that comes along with them, and their delegation. We accepted 53 individuals coming in. The rest of the individuals that Iran had tried to bring in all also had direct ties to the IRGC and aren't their normal traveling group.
0: All right, joining us now for reaction to all of this, Lisa Daftari is with us. She's the editor-in-chief, Foreign Desk. James Robbins is the special assistant to Secretary of Defense Rumsfeld and the Institute of World Politics Dean. Welcome back, both of you. Lisa, let's get your take on these new developments. Everything always, to me, comes down to trust but verify, but certainly something is happening.
8: Absolutely. I don't know if this regime deserves our trust after what we've seen for 47 years. And even now during negotiations, if we truly are in a phase of diplomacy, are we seeing the proper concessions and posturing from the Iran regime when they have their proxies in Lebanon operating under the name Hezbollah? They tried to separate themselves from this proxy when it behooves them, and also try to put that into the deal when it benefits them that way. They are still using the leverage they have at Hormuz. They are still making threats. It doesn't look like they are going to have any sort of change in the way that they have been behaving. You know, when you are raising a child, you say nature or nurture. In this case, we are definitely trying to nurture. We're trying to use diplomacy, but you have to look at the nature of this regime. No deal will change the DNA of a regime whose ideology is based on death to America. It's based on having deadly weapons, whether it's a nuclear weapon or having missiles and drones and proxies and killing its own innocent protesters at home. I don't think we will be able to nurture them into being a normal state with which we can have stability in the Middle East.
0: Well, I tend to agree with that, but what was the president's goal going in? And in many ways, at least in the near term, maybe defined as the next 5 years minimum, hasn't he really achieved his goal of preventing a nuclear-armed Iran? I would argue he has. I would like to see the rest of it finished and done and over with, but in terms of regime change, that was never the president's stated position, was it?
8: No, but I think at the same time, we are where we are because of kinetic action. We're not where we are because the Iran regime had a change of heart and decided to sit down with new.
0: I'm not arguing with you, but did Donald Trump at any point ever say regime change is the only way to handle this?
8: No, and I don't think, look, that might be the foregone conclusion for many of us who have studied this regime, if we want to get the changes. Look, did Donald Trump speak to the Iranian people, say, we're coming to your rescue, we're going to collapse the regime, you take the baton after that? Yes, that did happen. Now we're looking at the strategic imperative of the United States being that this regime should not have nuclear weapons. I agree with you 100% that we've got to where we got because of Donald Trump's actions, because he had the same set of facts that seven presidents had before him, and he was the only one who had the moral courage to begin this kinetic war against the Iran regime. I do believe all of that. What I'm arguing, and I wrote this in an op-ed over the weekend for Fox News, is that we shouldn't now lose the leverage that we have gained by giving them sanctions release up front, giving them money up front, and what we had in the JCPOA, which was an assumption that they...
0: Let me interrupt you on that. Do you not believe what Witkoff and Kushner and the vice president are proclaiming is they only get their money back, no American tax dollars, only based on specific actions that they take and promises that are kept? Do you believe that to be true?
8: It doesn't matter to me whose money that is. I'm looking at the actions of this regime. Any dollar they get will not go into pharmaceuticals and into the mainstream and into the people's economy. It will go into proxies. It will go into missiles and drones. It will go into their nuclear program when they have an opportunity to do so. I'm not moved by the fact that IA inspectors can go back in, because I know this regime, and I know they will manipulate, and they will work around sanctions, and they will turn off the surveillance cameras like we saw in the past. That's what I'm worried about. I believe that Witkoff and Kushner and Vance and Trump are all working in the best way possible. They are working through an American lens of diplomacy. What they have to take into account is the Iranian way, the regime's way, the mullah's way, which is terrorism, which is an ideology which drives them, and that is not the American way of diplomacy.
0: And when you get to the bottom of it, let's bring in James Robbins. I mean, we're now, I guess, deep into the fourth tier of leadership. In many ways, you can say successfully they did have regime change multiple times now in Iran. Is that true?
3: Well, they certainly had leadership change. I mean, the nature of the regime is certainly the same, although the people who have been left may be now thinking more clearly about what's possible. I mean, no president and in this case also Prime Minister Netanyahu in the past were willing to like take out the entire leadership structure of Iran. I mean, we've had little strikes at them in the past, but I think it's significant that in this current war, we were willing to just go for it and take out those leaders. So I think that those who are left, there's probably those who are now more extreme IRGC types who just say, let's fight to the death and to martyrdom and so forth. And others who are a little more pragmatic and say, you know what, maybe I don't want to die today. Maybe I would rather just make a deal with the United States. You know, we can deceive them later, but I don't think I want to get in a position where I want a bomb falling on my head.
0: I do think the president's message has been clear, too. And even in private conversations I've had with him, and I've asked him straight up if he has any compunctions, any problems, any issues with going back militarily. He's very clear he has none, which is why he keeps reminding them that he will go back there. There seemed, James, to be a tipping point when he hit them twice in a row and said the third day is going to be harder and that he's taking Karg Island. I've been told by my sources that that was the tipping point for them. At that point, they believed him. at that point, they would have signed any, not only memorandum of understanding, but they would have signed on to any deal at that moment.
3: Yeah, I think so. When we look at our past strikes on them, even though taking out leadership, but in terms of the military targeting and so forth, it was limited. We weren't going after their entire infrastructure, their whole electrical grid, their whole economic grid, their energy grid. We didn't do all those things, and that would have been much tougher for them to come back from. I think it's also significant that in the recent exchange between them and the Israelis did do a short strike on Karg Island. It wasn't a devastating one, but it was a signal to Iran that, yes, we can take everything out, and do you really want to be in that position? So I think that President Trump is right. If he's threatening them with escalation, and we have a lot of ways that we can escalate, at some point they're going to think that, well, okay, he's serious, he's going to do something, let's downshift into a diplomatic process, which is what they're doing now. And we're seeing them using all of the tricks of their trade in terms of negotiating, and they're trying to spin everything to their favor. But I don't think that they want to go back to the military option. And so in that sense, yes, President Trump's deterrence has worked.
0: All right, quick break, right back as we continue with Lisa Daftari, editor-in-chief, the Foreign Desk, James Robbins, former special assistant to former Defense Secretary Rumsfeld, and much more. 800-941-SHAWN is our number this Monday if you want to be a part of the program.
4: Is on right now, the busiest man in media, here for you 3 hours a day, bringing you information that no one else will. Sean Hannity is on right now.
0: All right, inflation fears are back as the Treasury yields now hit their highest levels in nearly 20 years. 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
4: Good evening to you. It's 10:30. I'm Michelle Wright. 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Our top story this hour is new at 10:30. Police are looking for suspects following a shooting in southeast Atlanta. Officers responded to a home on Claire Drive and found a 44-year-old with multiple gunshot wounds. He was transported to Grady in stable condition. Police say the victim did not give them any information on what may have prompted this shooting. DeKalb County School District owes millions to a couple of its neighbors. The district spokeswoman, Jennifer Caracciolo, says they've learned that the previous enrollment numbers were being used to divvy up the dollars from this year's education swap.
5: We were receiving more than what we were supposed to be allocated, and they were receiving less.
4: DeKalb School Board Chair says the shortfall could be at least $10 million between Decatur and the Atlanta Public Schools. Caracciolo says it's likely money from the next 14 months of the SPOS will be redirected to make it up. Gwinnett County Commissioners approve a hiring more aides to help out the police department.
6: The Community Service Aid Program started last year. Now, Gwinnett County Police Chief James McClure says it's been so successful, they're adding 12 more positions.
7: This program allows us to increase service levels, improve our response times, and free officers to focus on higher priority public safety responsibilities.
6: And the chief says there's also one more big benefit.
7: Community service aides require substantially less training than sworn officers, allowing them to become operational more quickly and at a lower cost.
6: The additional officers will allow the program to expand throughout the county. Keith Cromwell, 95.5 WSB.
4: Vice President J.D. Vance is on his way back to the United States from Lucerne, Switzerland, after a weekend of talks with the Iranian delegation to end the months-long conflict.
8: After his threats nearly derailed peace talks over the weekend, President Trump taking a more measured tone.
9: As long as they respect us, we're going to be fine.
8: In a significant move, the U.S. temporarily lifting oil sanctions on Iran, letting them sell oil openly for the first time in years, which could bring them tens of billions of dollars. And these talks are continuing, but when it comes to the future of Iran's nuclear program, it's clear there's still a long way to go.
4: That's Chief White House Correspondent Mary Bruce reporting. And a federal judge is blocking the Trump administration's from creating a centralized database that contains sensitive data like everyone's social security numbers and information about voter citizenship status. The judge ruling in favor of the League of Women Voters, who brought the lawsuit against the DHS, stemming from the president's March executive order requiring the federal government to establish a list of eligible voters based on available citizenship data. It is 10:32. Live team coverage of traffic and weather's coming up next.
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9: It is 10:36, and that means it's time for live team coverage of traffic and weather. We're checking in with Brianna Rose in the WSB 24-hour traffic center. Hey there, Brianna. What's it looking like on the roads?
10: Good evening, Michelle. Trouble spots in DeKalb County. Starting on I-25 eastbound near Moreland Avenue, construction has two right lanes blocked there. Elsewhere on I-25 westbound near Flat Shoals and Candler Road, the left lane is blocked due to construction causing delays throughout that Decatur East Atlanta stretch. On I-20 westbound at Columbia Drive, construction's taking out two left lanes. I'm Brianna Rose from the Trustdale.com Traffic Center. Triple Team Traffic, 95.5 WSB.
11: I'm WSB meteorologist Christina Upwards. Heavy rain and thunderstorms come to an end early Tuesday morning. Partly cloudy with lower humidity through the afternoon. Highs in the mid-80s.
9: We've got 76 degrees currently in Locust Grove, 77 in Lawrenceville, 76 in Lithia Springs, 81 right here in Midtown. More news head your way at 11 o'clock. 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
12: 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Linda, how long have I been saying that Europe is dying as a continent? How long have I said this?
13: At least 10 years.
12: Okay. How long have I talked about how these globalist organizations have been nothing but a waste of taxpayer money and an unmitigated disaster for America? And we always get ripped off, always get taken advantage of.
13: Forever. As long as I've been here.
12: How long have I said the UN is a useless body?
13: Oh, I'm fully on board with you there. I'd like to move them off to an island somewhere.
12: No, I want to send it to China. Let China foot the bill. How long have I said the Paris Accords? We got so ripped off. India and China get classified as developing nations and we pay the freight. We're so stupid sometimes. The problem with Europe, and I've gone into great specificity and detail, for decades and decades now, they have neglected their own national defense. They have done it individually as countries. They have done it collectively as a continent. They have weakened their defenses to such a low level that without the U.S., I don't think they could survive any real clear present danger, national security disaster. They have adopted radical climate alarmism, radical socialism. They have had unfettered, illegal immigration without assimilation. And it just keeps going from bad to worse. Now, the reason I bring this up is that when Operation Epic Fury happened, if you don't have the moral clarity, we don't get a drop of oil, really, although we're taking out hundreds of billions of barrels of oil or millions of barrels of oil from the Strait of Hormuz now. But that's only because we're in charge of it all. And that's probably Donald Trump's way of making them pay for it. But the people that have been hurt now, oil trading today, it's almost in the 60s for crying out loud. So, you know, it's been around 72, 73 most of the day. And that benefits Europe. That benefits Russia. That benefits China. That benefits the rest of the world. We are the number one producer of energy, oil in the entire world right now, the USA. So I'm watching today and there's Keir Starmer announcing his resignation. And I'm like, it's inevitable. And, with, you know, there's a lot of articles written about this today. I don't think most people actually understood it. But this woke ideology, climate alarmism, socialism, neglecting national defense, not demanding assimilation, has all contributed to this. And it's kind of ironic because you have most European nations have yet to take any serious steps to walk back, you know, the insanity of open borders without assimilation. One country that is been cracking down on this, Linda, did you see this article? It was on Zero Hedge. It's Sweden. Sweden passed a new immigration law that will allow resident permits to be refused or revoked if a foreign national is deemed not to have lived in an orderly manner. In other words, going along with the laws, the assimilation, the mores of society in Sweden. I would not have expected them, would you?
13: Yeah, well, they are the rape capital of the world right now, and they better get it together. So I'm thrilled.
12: Is that true? I didn't know that.
13: Yes. They are the rape capital of the world. Yeah. Because the there is no assimilation. There's just domination from third world migrants.
12: So under the new rules, a foreign national's conduct will carry greater weight when authorities decide whether to grant, extend, or revoke a resident permit. And government representatives there and investigators there have cited several examples of conduct that may count against an applicant, including failing to follow Swedish laws, regulations, ignoring decisions by public authorities, systemically avoiding debts, fines, working illegally, failing to pay taxes, criminality, links to extremist organizations. Anyone who doesn't make the effort to do the right thing should not be able to count on staying, according to their migration minister in a statement that he put out. I'm like, well, good for them. Maybe they're learning the lesson. You know, how did we end up with 100 Sharia courts in Great Britain? And how do we end up with no-go zones in other parts of Europe, including countries like France? It is madness. Now, there's other considerations here that is in play. Political correctness, fear of accusations of racism, fear of losing electoral support because they've allowed so many unvetted people from all over the world in that haven't assimilated. So now it's a huge voting block within these individual countries and within the continent that has now struck fear in the hearts of most people, including, you know, Keir Starmer. So, you know, when Keir Starmer makes this announcement earlier today, I could care less. As a matter of fact, good riddance to bad rubbish. There's one answer I see right now. There's one guy that I think could do the best job, and that's Nigel Farage. That's who I would vote for. Anyway, but here's Keir announcing his resignation.
14: Every decision I've taken has been about putting the country I love first. That is why I will resign as leader of the Labour Party. I have spoken to His Majesty the King this morning to inform him of my decision. I will ask the National Executive Committee of the Labour Party to set out a timetable with nominations opening on the 9th of July and completed by the summer recess.
12: Now we got emotional during this announcement as well. Let's play that part.
14: And when I leave the biggest job in the country, I shall spend more time on the most important job, being the best husband I can to my fantastic wife, Vic, who has been a rock by my side through good times and bad, and being the best dad I can to my beautiful children, who are my pride and my joy. Thank you very much.
12: With that announcement made outside of 10 Downing Street, I mean, you know, he wasn't up to the job. I think the only guy that would dare be as Trumpian as Donald Trump that would have the most potential to turn this on a dime. Remember, during Brexit, it was Nigel Farage that actually forced that through. I mean, he's a force of nature, and I would say he's probably the front runner going into this. Abe in Texas, God bless Texas. Abe, how are you? Glad you called.
15: I'm good, Sean. I just had two topics real quick. The people that are running for office in a Democrat Party, there's, you know, activists. And, you know, activists, they can make these empty promises and they know how to agitate and motivate the crowd, but they don't know how to govern. That's one. And then the other subject is, Sean, is there any way that we can, like, sue the mainstream media for infecting everyone, or most of the Democrats, infecting them with TDS?
12: Well, you mean for lying? Probably not. I mean, if they went after you personally and there was a libel case specifically against you, you know, if they said Abe in Texas is a, you know, a murderer, yeah, then you'd have liability. You know, one of the frustrating things to me in my life and my career, and it's not that frustrating. I mean, on the overall list of positives and negatives, it's not that high on my negative list, but I have been lied about. I have been smeared. I have been besmirched. I have been slandered. I've had my personal text messages released, my privacy invaded over and over again. I've had threat after threat to get me thrown off this show and boycotted and demonetized. I mean, I've lived through all of this. And then I go to my lawyer and I say, I want to sue. And because I'm a public figure and there's a precedent case called Times v. Sullivan, which means I'd have to prove they did this with malice, which is a standard nobody can prove. I just have to take it. But if you're a private citizen, that standard does not apply to you. So if they ever go after you specifically, yes, you can go after them. You know, for the average daily propaganda, misinformation, you know, lying, you probably can't go after them. They'll say, oh, we just made a mistake.
15: Yeah, but it was actually a humor, you know, a joke, as you know, because it seemed as if all the lying that they do about Trump is what gave people TDS. That was humor.
12: And, I get it.
15: Yes, yes, and I would like you to address the other topic about all these activists that are running in the Democratic Party, because at first activists, all they did was that, but now they're running.
12: I like the Democratic Party right where they are. I like the party of El Sayed. I like the party of Graham Plattner. I like the party of six gender Tellerico, God is non-binary, the party of Mamdani and Pocahontas and Grandpa Bernie and the Squad and AOC, and a party that has lost its conscience and its soul, because I'll take our odds as being infinitely higher in this pending midterm. Anyway, appreciate the call, my friend. God bless you. Mike in Maryland. Mike, you're next.
16: Picking up on something you touched on Friday, the NIL and the transfer portal in college football. As far as
12: I'm concerned,
16: the minute they take a penny of money, they're professionals. They're no longer amateurs and have no business playing college football.
12: The only slight disagreement I have is this. Let's say it's, and there are different estimates out there. Let's say it's under 5% of college football players, for example, use that sport, will ever make it to the NFL. And, you know, for a college athlete, a top college athlete, it is more than a full-time job. They train like a professional team. These schools make hundreds and hundreds of millions of dollars off of their play. I know we talk about they get a free college education, but to be very honest, if you look deep down, a lot of these players are not exactly taking, you know, physics and biology, and they're not pre-med and pre-law. They're there to play football. And many of them will leave college with lifelong injuries to get some level of compensation, a piece of that pie, and not give it all to the school. Does not seem unfair to me.
16: No, but the players knew what they were getting into way early on, and like Pop Warner, they were getting injuries then. It hurt then. It's going to be the same injuries, only a little more direct, because they're bigger players now. So,
12: look, I hear what you're saying. So you're saying the school should keep all the money. These guys will have life-sustained injuries, and they shouldn't get anything.
16: Yeah.
12: Okay.
16: No.
12: I appreciate it. Thanks for being blunt. All right, quick break. Right back to our phones. 800-941-SHAWN, our number if you want to be a part of the program.
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3: All right, back to our busy phones, 800-941-SHAWN, if you want to join us. Kevin Montana, what's up, Kevin? How are you?
4: Yes, hello, Mr. Sean. How are you today?
3: Hey. I'm good. Happy Monday, my friend. What's going on?
4: Monday, work day, right?
3: Yeah, got to earn a living. No problem.
4: I got no problem with that. Everybody's got to work. My question... And hopefully you're such an astute man, you will be able to enlighten me a little bit. I had a question. God forbid that the fact that the liberals get back into office here in the future, what would they do with the Iran deal that they have now? Would they just tear that? Like, of course, Mr. Trump, which I fully support, would they just tear that up and throw that away? Or like, just God forbid, like, you know, Hell's End comes to it and they want to do what they're doing.
3: Go back to Reagan. What did Reagan admonish us about? That freedom is but one generation away from extinction. It's up to every generation to fight their battle. We have our battles. My parents had theirs. My grandparents had theirs. And we have to instill the good values in our children so they know what is at stake here and they take on the responsibility of leaving a better country than they inherited. And that is a big task for every generation, to be honest. I mean, I can't even tell you what happens post-Trump, to be very blunt. I mean, I hope we stay the course. I hope that the progress is so great, people won't even, you know, think about going with the radicalism that now represents the Democratic Party. But every generation has their moment of truth.
4: Yes, sir. Yeah, we're always so surprised by the way these guys are doing this stuff and just the ideology that they are working with. None of what they say really truly makes sense. I mean, in my mind, I'm just a Montana guy, but it doesn't make sense to me with what they're trying to run with. And then also, like,
3: I'm running out of time, but I'm going to tell you, if they don't change, if we don't adapt, if we go back to stupid, you get stupid as a result. That's simple. You know, sadly, at the end of the day, we'll get the government we deserve. If we get suckered by the communist left, we will get the country, the government we deserve. I hope we're smarter. 800-941-SHAWN if you want to be a part of the program. You know what it's like. You want to open a business and then you find out, well, you need this insurance and that insurance and this one and that one. And then you need to deal with this broker and that broker. It's me.

0: MSB consumer expert, Clark Howard.
1: Recently in the technology world and the banking world, there was a lot of fear about a new AI tool from the company Claude. That's the name of the tool we know. The company's called Anthropic, that is going to make it ultra easy, potentially, to hack in to bank databases, brokerage databases, and other companies' data. So what I do is I always keep my last month's statement from any bank or investment account. And that way, if there's a catastrophic hack, you've got to be able to prove what you had. It'll never be more than a month old if you keep your most recent statement. If you don't get printed statements, at least keep a PDF of the online statements you're sent if there ever is an ugly hack that affects your wallet.
2: I'm Clark Howard.
0: Count on it.
3: Can try and plan for it.
0: But sometimes it gets the best of you.
4: Multiple left lanes blocked, quickly impacting you as you leave the airport.
3: When it stops you from getting where you need to be.
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8: Good evening to you. It's 11 o'clock. I'm Michelle Wright. Our top local story this hour, a positive trend as FIFA events draw tens of thousands of visitors to downtown Atlanta.
9: Crime is down since the start of World Cup activities.
10: First week of FIFA to be down 9% or 8%. I'm sorry, the first week of FIFA. We're very happy about those results.
9: APD Deputy Chief Jason Smith says they protected more than 50 events Thursday through Sunday. He says crime is down 7% overall during summer when crime is typically up.
10: We are in a great place as far as to have midpoint of summer, a little bit past the midpoint of summer.
9: The first week of FIFA included three matches and fan activities drawing about 500,000 people downtown. Bill Caiaccio, 95.5 WSB.
8: We've got 81 degrees currently in Atlanta. Rain is expected to move into the area in a few hours. We had some showers that were here earlier in the evening. They have cleared out, but looking at storm tracker radar, there's some showers coming in from both Alabama and Tennessee. Atlanta's most accurate and dependable forecast is coming up. A money mix-up for DeKalb County Schools. WSB's Veronica Waters reports the district owes millions to a couple of its neighbors.
11: DeKalb County's in the midst of its sixth education splost, a five-year penny sales tax, which is used for capital improvements in DeKalb, Decatur, and Atlanta public schools and based on enrollments. Now they've realized the money pie hasn't been cut right since the last renewal.
12: We were using outdated numbers.
11: DeKalb School spokeswoman Jennifer Caracciolo says the district's been getting too much money.
12: The money has been spent, but we still have 14 months of money coming in, so that allows us to adjust.
11: DeKalb's school board chair estimates Decatur and Atlanta are due $10 to $13 million. Veronica Waters, 95.5 WSB.
8: Homestead property tax relief will not be on the ballot in November after the effort fails to capture two-thirds of the majority of a vote in the special session. Democrats like State Senator Kim Jackson objected to the plan because it would have required communities to raise property taxes in order to give homestead tax relief.
13: It's regressive in a time and season for affordability. This is not the right move.
8: Republicans like State Senate Majority Leader Jason Anavatarte are blasting Democrats for blocking that effort.
14: They can make up whatever excuse they want. They're still dismantling the American dream.
8: The issue is likely to stay top of mind into the November election. Newton County Sheriff's deputies are hoping the public can help them locate a pair of suspects wanted in connection to a shooting at the Shell station at the intersection of Salem and Kirkland Roads. According to authorities, 16-year-old D'Angelo Kilpatrick and 21-year-old Quintarius Cannon are facing charges of aggravated assault for allegedly firing off shots a week ago at that gas station. Authorities are also looking for a couple who were inside the store when the shots rang out. Both Kilpatrick and Cannon are considered dangerous. Nobody was hurt in that shooting. You can check out their photos on our website. And a teacher accused of having sex with her students will soon be back in court.
15: Douglas County prosecutors allege Maris Nichols violated conditions of her house arrest, and they want her back in jail. In court filings, prosecutors say Nichols broke her curfew 38 times, going to restaurants and retail stores. A hearing is scheduled for next week in Douglas County Superior Court on these new allegations. Nichols is awaiting trial, accused of having sex with several students, some in her classroom and some under the age of 16. Keith Cromwell, 95.5 WSB.
8: It's 11:03. Live team coverage of traffic and weather's coming up next.
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8: It's 11:07, and that means it's time for live team coverage of traffic and weather. We're checking in now with Brianna Rose in the WSB 24-hour traffic center. Hey, Brianna, what's it looking like out there?
19: Good evening, Michelle. Heads up if you're traveling in Atlanta on I-20 eastbound near Lowry Boulevard. Looks like we've got a crash taking out one right lane, causing delays as you head towards East Atlanta. Over in Fairburn, we've got construction on I-85 northbound at Sonoya Road, taking out two right lanes. And elsewhere on I-20 westbound at Columbia Drive, two left lanes are blocked due to construction as well. I'm Brianna Rose from the Trustdale.com Traffic Center, Triple Team Traffic, 95.5 WSB.
20: I'm WSB meteorologist Christina Edwards. Rain and thunderstorms come to an end for Tuesday morning, clearing out through the afternoon with highs in the mid-80s. Low humidity levels means cooler temperatures for Wednesday morning, lows in the low to mid-60s. Partly cloudy for Wednesday afternoon, high around 85.
8: Currently 74 degrees in Cartersville, 73 in Loganville, 79 in Hapeville, 81 here in Midtown. 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
23: 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Coming up next, our final news roundup and information overload hour.
15: All right, news roundup and information overload hour. 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It's 800-941-SEAN if you want to be a part of the program. Amazing midterm we're now heading into. I think it is, this is unlike, this is new ground. We've never, ever had in my lifetime that I can think of a party that has leaned into such radicalism and extremism as this Democratic Party. The idea that in Michigan, you got a guy named El Sayed who's running and campaigning with Hassan Piker, a guy that has literally been on record as saying that we deserve 9/11. You know, then you got Six Gender, Tellerico, God is non-binary.
0: you know, running a meat campaign, a welcome at the border. I mean, and all his madness. Then you got Graham Platner, which we've chronicled to death on this program. And add to that Grandpa Bernie, Pocahontas. Then you got Mamdani. Then you got AOC. Then you got the squad. And any, quote, former mainstream Democrat doesn't dare stand up to what is now the base of the Democratic Party. That means Hakeem Jeffries, Chuckie Schumer don't have moral clarity or courage to dare take on the extremists because they want to cling on to power and just who they are. Anyway, I'll give you another example. I mean, you know, Kamala Harris is back in the news. Kamala Harris, I mean, she really can't help herself. I'm convinced she's just not that smart. She says it may be time to get rid of the Electoral College. And she made that comment after this word salad.
1: And I believe, you know, Don, I really, truly believe this. We each have light inside of us. And we need to know that that is what light inspires our hope as much as anything external to ourselves. And when we feel that and not allow an election or an individual to dampen that light, and instead let that light kind of carry us in particular through moments of darkness, that we not only act on that hope, but we inspire that hope in each other. And in particular at this moment, it is so important that we not only have hope, but that we understand that that should be a verb.
0: Okay. Anyone want to interpret that? Now, James Carville has been at the tip of the spear, basically saying the quiet part out loud. Democrats want to abolish the Electoral College. They want to pack the courts. They want D.C. They want Puerto Rico statehood. Then you've got the base that the Democrats that are elected have to, I guess, kind of appease. One of them being Joy Reid. Now, listen, if you don't think this is anti-Semitic, then call and tell me. Ditching voting for Democrats altogether unless they completely abandon Israel. This is what she said.
2: The Democratic Party is as married to this Israel over everything. Israel, no matter what. Israel, no matter what they do, no matter how many people they kill. The Democrats were as married to that as the Republicans. And so yeah. It would take a really strong Democrat. It would take a Mamdani-style event to get a Democrat to say that they weren't getting down with that. But to me, I, going forward, cannot vote for a Democrat who does not pledge to end this relationship. This relationship needs to end. This is a nuclear-armed expansionist power. They don't need our money, and they definitely won't get my vote.
0: Then she went further, saying, nobody black that I know is really excited about the 4th of July. Quote, it is the celebration of slaveholders who freed themselves from having to pay taxes to the crown for their slave empire.
7: Because in many ways, and with apologies to my dear spicy white friends, because I know that my white brothers and sisters do love a 4th of July. It is Independence Day. Everybody's barbecuing. It's a thing. I can promise you, black folks, we will take that day off. We will barbecue because we off. But black people, that nobody black I know is really excited about the 4th of July, because it is what Frederick Douglass said it is. It is the celebration of slaveholders who freed themselves from having to pay taxes to the crown for their slave empire. And that is what it is.
0: Now, what does this mean when the only mainstream Democrat that is willing to take on this radicalism is John Fetterman? And I'm sure Democrats, when he's up for re-election, will want to primary him and push him out. But no other mainstream Democrat will ever take on this radicalism within their party. Now, for me, as somebody who's been doing this decades, I'm looking at this. These are uncharted waters in the sense that we've never been in a situation where this party is so, so loony, radical, communist, left. They won't even distance themselves from a guy that is attacking a young girl that's expressing thoughts of suicide, or calling people in his state dumb and stupid, that he wants to vote for him, or attacking women victims of sexual assault. And on top of every other dumb thing that he's said and done, Graham Platner, and never mind the Nazi tattoo. But that now defines this Democratic Party. That's why I'm saying these are uncharted waters. We have known Doug Schoen for a long time. He's a friend of the program. He is a Democrat. He, I'm sure, you know, is probably looking at this and thinking, what the hell happened to my party? We talked about it with Mark Penn the other night. Doug, I've never seen anything like this. You've been polling. You've been involved in campaigns all of your adult life. Am I wrong saying these are uncharted waters?
24: No, I wish I could say you are wrong, John, but you're right. This is horrific. What Joy Reid said is, in my terms, anti-Semitic and indeed anti-American too. because I'd like to think we've moved as a country past the era of slaveholding, and we can celebrate that we are one people, one nation under God. But the Democrats who were running, you forgot one, Dr. Hamkway in New Jersey, who had testified for the blind sheik at his trial as a character witness when he, blind sheik, tried to blow up the World Trade Center, I think in 1990 or 91. I mean, these people are beyond the pale. They're horrible. Graham Platner, Abdul El Sayed, Tyler Rico, I can't tolerate any of them, and I won't, and I'm going to speak out as long as I can.
0: But as a Democrat, why won't the other Democrats speak out? I mean, is Chuck Schumer not smart enough to know that this puts any chance of victory, it reduces their odds significantly?
24: Here is the calculation, and Schumer is a smart man. I have said about him and would say now he supports regime change in Jerusalem, not in Tehran. But he also can count, and his attitude is, if I go against these crazy left-wing Democrats, they'll come after me. Job security is his number one concern, more important than anything. So he's afraid of the left. He's intimidated by them. All we'd have to do in a state like Maine is get rid of Graham Platner, could run Janet Mills, we could run Jared Golden to be stronger candidates. But you don't hear.
0: But the problem is, Graham Platner himself would have to get out by the 27th.
24: That's correct, and he should. And there should be Democrats.
0: There's no way he's getting out, Doug. None.
24: I know. That's my point about the Democrats and Schumer and their fear of Bernie Sanders and the far left. And that's why my party has gone off the rails.
0: So, if you're going to analyze and add a couple of other factors. The Supreme Court decision against racial gerrymandering, that did not help the Democrats. Abigail Spanberger getting beat down by the state Supreme Court in the Commonwealth of Virginia, that did not help their power grab there. Republicans seem on a path to net at least 10 to 12 House seats because they are now catching up to the Democrats in terms of gerrymandering. So the question is, based on, you know, assuming this Iran conflict comes down, the price of oil comes down, it's down to $73 today. Assuming the economy begins to turn around, the Trump economy kicks in, we see GDP growth, we see wages increase, we see manufacturing increase. I mean, it becomes one of the most unpredictable outcomes when historically the party in power would lose seats. I'm not so sure that happens this time.
24: Well, Trump's approval is down below 45, which puts a drag on the party. You raise a fair point that if the war is, as we all pray, successfully resolved, death comes down, inflation comes down, and American exceptionalism continues to carry the day, yes, it could be a close election. I think you forgot one thing that also works to the advantage of the Republicans, which is they're going to run a campaign, and they've already started, against Joe Biden and against Kamala Harris. And
0: what do you think of Joe Biden throwing himself right in the middle of this midterm by releasing a book at that time?
24: Yeah, exactly. With his wife's book saying he was having a stroke. Kamala Harris saying she didn't have enough time, 107 days. She spent over $1 billion and lost votes, didn't win a vote with her expenditures. So, Sean, I believe that this is an election very much in play. If normal historical trends were to hold, the Democrats would win certainly the House, potentially the Senate. But we're in uncharted waters, as you said at the top of the segment. And I believe my party has been basically taken over, indeed hijacked, by the radical far left that is not in touch with or committed to American values or traditional American goals, both for our country, in terms of free market capitalism, or defending freedom, liberty, and the American interests overseas. It just isn't.
0: All right, quick break. More with Doug Schoen on the other side. And your call's coming up, 800-941-SEAN, if you want to be a part of the program as we continue this Monday.
23: While the mainstream media is asleep at the wheel, Hannity Watch is on the job, bringing you the news no one else can. Sean Hannity.
0: We hold these truths to be self-evident. 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
0: Then you've got James Carville that seems to have just lost it and gone off the deep end. But you do have smart other people in your party. But even they seem timid and afraid to speak out against this radicalized left. Why is that?
24: Because they are intimidated. Because the left is vicious. They are coercive. They're authoritarian. And they literally go after anyone who does not hew to their view of the world. That's what it is, Sean. Schumer understands what's going on. He's just intimidated and frightened. It's scary. I wish that wasn't the case. And you know, what you said before is very important. They are going to primary Fetterman. And in fact, if I were Fetterman, I would either get out, because I don't think he can win a primary, or more likely, I think the Republicans would welcome him. And look, I want Fetterman to stay a Democrat, but if self-preservation may require him changing parties, as much as I want to keep that seat Democratic.
0: I can absolutely see that happening in a heartbeat. Because I think they're going to go after him with a vengeance. How does this then play out? If the base of the party is nominating the Graham Platners and the El Sayeds and the Taylor Ricos in the party, and nobody's willing to speak out against even a Nazi tattoo guy, how does that play out for 28? I mean, who can win the Democratic primary?
24: Well, this is something, Sean, I think you should spend a little more time on, though you've been obviously the leader in picking up on the power of the far left. What I see happening is that we're going to have a candidate who no one is really talking about now be just as competitive as anyone else, and that's AOC. I believe Bernie's Fighting Oligarchy tour was a dry run for her candidacy. They built crowds around the country. And I think she's going to run for president.
0: Doug, I think she's going to run. I don't think she's that smart.
24: You don't have to be that smart if you're that radical, Sean.
0: Okay, so she can win the nomination. Can she win a general? I have about 10 seconds.
24: I don't think she can win a general, but she can rip my party and rip the country apart.
0: All right, we appreciate you, Mr. Schoen. God bless you. Tough times for you. I apologize.
24: Always enjoy.
0: Listen.
24: Thank you.
0: We appreciate it. 800-941-SEAN, our number. 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
17: ABC News, I'm Stephanie Officer. President Trump offered a softer tone when responding to reporters about the negotiation process with Iran to end the months-long conflict. Now he insists the diplomacy by Vice President Vance will prevent escalation in the Strait of Hormuz.
18: As long as they respect us, I don't want to use the word fear because that's an inappropriate word, but as long as they respect us, we're not going to have any trouble. We have total control of the Strait.
17: Severe storms are making their way from the Midwest to the Northeast. ABC's Ginger Z.
19: There are severe thunderstorm warnings from Twin Rivers, New Jersey to Greensboro, North Carolina, and that is marching east. But we also have severe thunderstorm watches that have had embedded tornadoes confirmed even in parts of Wyoming and Nebraska. Flood watches from Louisiana up to West Virginia, because these storms are carrying with them 2-inch per hour rainfall rates or even greater.
17: Millions of honeybees escaped a Texas neighborhood after a semi-trailer of 400 hives tipped over. This is ABC News.
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2: 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Heads up if you're traveling in Fulton County on I-75. Just past Mountain Zion Road. Looks like we've got a crash taking out three right lanes, definitely causing delays throughout that stretch. I'm Brianna Rose from the Trustdale.com Traffic Center, Triple Team Traffic, 95.5 WSB.
20: I'm WSB meteorologist Christina Edwards. Heavy rain and thunderstorms come to an end early Tuesday morning, partly cloudy with lower humidity through the afternoon, highs in the mid-80s.

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7: All right, that's going to wrap things up for today. We got a great Hannity tonight, 9 Eastern, on the Fox News Channel. We have a news whip around the world, all the latest developments, Iran and elsewhere. Carolyn Leavitt is back. She just had her baby, her first interview. Ari Fleischer tonight, Kaylee McGee White tonight, also Emily Campagno, and much, much more. 9 Eastern, set your DVR, Hannity on Fox. See you tonight, back here tomorrow. Thank you for making this show possible.
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5: From ABC News, I'm Stephanie Officer. Vice President J.D. Vance traveling back to the U.S. from Switzerland to update President Trump on what he says is progress in the peace talks with Iran. ABC's Mary Bruce.
6: That is a major milestone.
7: Vice President J.D. Vance, who led the talks over the weekend, says he got a big concession out of Iran, that they will now allow international nuclear inspectors into the country.
6: Permanently ending a nuclear weapons program in Iran.
7: But that promise of nuclear inspectors was the same promise made under President Obama's deal that Trump tore up. And despite Vance's words, Iranian state media reports Iran has made no new nuclear commitments.
5: The family of a one-year-old baby shot and killed by police in Mississippi want an independent autopsy. At a press briefing Monday, attorney Ben Crump questioned the motivation of officers in the death of Cohen Wiley on June 14th, after officers responded to a shoplifting call at the Senatobia Walmart. Crump said the Mississippi Bureau of Investigation has described Cohen as a juvenile and not a baby, and believes an independent autopsy would provide the full story into the child's death.
8: It is not controversial for us to stand up for accountability. It is not controversial for us to stand up for truth. It is not controversial for us to stand up and call for justice for this little black baby.
5: The baby, his mother, and a family friend were in the vehicle at the time of the shooting, accused of stealing a box of diapers. Officers say they saw the two adults fleeing from the store and tried to stop them. One officer opened fire, alleging the driver drove toward them. The child was killed and an adult critically injured. Former Federal Reserve Chair Alan Greenspan, an authoritative voice as the head of the Federal Reserve for nearly two decades, died at 100 on Monday. His wife, NBC correspondent Andrea Mitchell, says he died from complications of Parkinson's disease. You're listening to ABC News.
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17: 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We were watching an earlier crash on 75 southbound past Mount Zion Boulevard around Cleveland Avenue. Though the lanes are starting to reopen again, you're still going to run into some slowdowns from Cleveland Avenue, and they don't ease up until you get past Highway 166 Langford Parkway. From the Trustdale.com Traffic Center, Triple Team Traffic, Isabella Rodriguez, 95.5 WSB.

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0: sir. Former officials with the IRS and DOJ are asking a federal judge to scrutinize a controversial deal that granted President Trump and his family sweeping immunity from past tax audits.
1: The group of former government officials alleged the deal to resolve Trump's $10 billion lawsuit against the IRS in exchange for immunity from past audits was, quote, unprecedented and breathtakingly improper. A federal judge reopened the case last month after a group of former judges alleged the settlement, which included both the immunity and the DOJ's now scuttled $1.8 billion anti-weaponization fund, was deceptive and a fraud on the court. In an amicus brief filed Monday, the former officials argued the audit provision was unlawful and should be scrutinized. Peter Harlambous, ABC News.
0: Not only has UK's Prime Minister Keir Starmer decided to walk away from 10 Downing Street, it appears a replacement is ready. ABC's James Longman.
2: There's not even going to be a contest among other Labour MPs. Wow. That they've all just decided that Andy Burnham is their man. Such is the level of his popularity. So we are essentially going to have the coronation of a new Prime Minister, because it doesn't look like there's going to be a fight inside the Labour Party. And in a few weeks' time, mid-July, it looks like, when the contest can officially open, no one is likely to put their name forward except for Andy Burnham. And at that point, he will just become Prime Minister.
0: Grammy-winning hitmaker Clive Davis has died in New York City. He was 94 and passed away Monday from age-related illness. Davis discovered, signed, or guided the careers of a slew of artists, including Whitney Houston, Bruce Springsteen, Janis Joplin, Alicia Keys, Patti Smith, Billy Joel, and Aretha Franklin. Moviegoers are still playing along with Toy Story. The Pixar series' fifth installment debuted to $160 million in domestic ticket sales, setting a new franchise record, making for the year's biggest opening weekend. Disney, the parent company of ABC News and Pixar. 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
11: 105 in the Loud Security Systems Traffic Center, and we have an update for you leaving the Lithonia area. There's ongoing overnight construction right now on I-20 westbound right at Panola Road. That's exit 71. Lanes are being blocked there, and that's causing delays as you approach the 285 area. I'm Isabella Rodriguez, Triple Team Traffic, 95.5 WSB.
12: Upwards. Heavy rain and thunderstorms come to an end early Tuesday morning, partly cloudy with lower humidity through the afternoon, highs in the mid-80s.

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6: ABC News, I'm Stephanie Officer. The recent renovation to the National Mall's reflecting pool is already deteriorating, and the Trump administration claims vandals are to blame. ABC's Elizabeth Chelsea.
7: It's been just 2 weeks since the $16 million taxpayer-funded renovation. The blue paint already peeling, the water green with algae. The pool could soon be drained for repairs. President Trump recently promised the renovated pool would last for years.
8: 50 to 100 years before you have to do anything.
7: He blamed the damage on vandals.
8: They cut it very violently.
7: He claims someone slashed the bottom of the pool and pulled up the paint, but provided no evidence.
6: It's Take Your Pet to Work Week, and what better way to celebrate than with Bone Jovi the Cat, who guards the Bone Museum in Brooklyn, New York. He oversees a collection of human bones and anatomical specimens. Bone Jovi was adopted from Best Friends Animal Society last June. This is ABC News.
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18: 133 from the Loud Security Systems Traffic Center, and right now we're seeing overnight construction on 285 northbound. It's right at I-20 where two right lanes remain blocked. And we're also seeing some slowdowns heading into the downtown area. 7585 northbound, right before Highway 166 Langford Parkway. Construction there is blocking one right lane and causing some delays as you pass that Langford Parkway area. I'm Isabella Rodriguez, Triple Team Traffic, 95.5 WSB.
3: I'm WSB meteorologist Christina Edwards. Heavy rain and thunderstorms come to an end early Tuesday morning, partly cloudy with lower humidity through the afternoon, highs in the mid-80s.

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15: And the delays are growing out of
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0: Vance traveling back to the U.S. from Switzerland to update President Trump on what he says is progress in the peace talks with Iran. ABC's Mary Bruce.
1: That is a major milestone.
2: Vice President J.D. Vance, who led the talks over the weekend, says he got a big concession out of Iran, that they will now allow international nuclear inspectors into the country.
1: Permanently ending a nuclear weapons program in Iran.
2: But that promise of nuclear inspectors was the same promise made under President Obama's deal that Trump tore up. And despite Vance's words, Iranian state media reports Iran has made no new nuclear commitments.
0: The family of a one-year-old baby shot and killed by police in Mississippi want an independent autopsy. At a press briefing Monday, attorney Ben Crump questioned the motivation of officers in the death of Cullen Wiley on June 14th, after officers responded to a shoplifting call at the Senatobia Walmart. Crump said the Mississippi Bureau of Investigation has described Cullen as a juvenile and not a baby, and believes an independent autopsy would provide the full story into the child's death.
3: It is not controversial for us to stand up for accountability. It is not controversial for us to stand up for truth. It is not controversial for us to stand up and call for justice for this little black baby.
0: The baby, his mother, and a family friend were in the vehicle at the time of the shooting, accused of stealing a box of diapers. Officers say they saw the two adults fleeing from the store and tried to stop them. One officer opened fire, alleging the driver drove toward them. The child was killed and an adult critically injured. Former Federal Reserve Chair Alan Greenspan, an authoritative voice as the head of the Federal Reserve for nearly two decades, died at 100 on Monday. His wife, NBC correspondent Andrea Mitchell, says he died from complications of Parkinson's disease. You're listening to ABC News.
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12: 205 from the Loud Security Systems Traffic Center. We're seeing some overnight construction as you're making your way out from Ithonia. I-20 westbound at Panola Road has some lanes blocked and causing delays as you approach 285. We're also seeing some more construction in DeKalb County. 285 eastbound, the outer loop at Moreland Avenue has a left lane blocked, and that's going to slow you down as you approach I-20. From the Triple Team Traffic, 95.5 WSB.
13: I'm WSB meteorologist Christina Edwards. Heavy rain and thunderstorms come to an end early Tuesday morning. Partly cloudy with lower humidity through the afternoon. Highs in the mid-80s. Hey,

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6: Where Coast to Coast AM comes in and George Norrie comes in. Because you're going to...
7: Successful, according to Vice President J.D. Vance, who is on his way back to the U.S. after a weekend of talks. The VP said they created a, quote, good foundation for a successful final deal that would end the months-long conflict. The most immediate, ensuring the Strait of Hormuz stays open. Iran seems to be agreeable, says ABC contributor retired Colonel Steve Ganyard, because President Trump has granted a sanctions waiver on the sale of Iranian oil.
8: But it'll pump billions and billions of dollars into this Iranian regime that we don't know what its future looks like. We don't know, are they really going to come in and join the world community, or are they going to be the same old Iran that we had before, feeding their proxies to sow dissent around the world?
7: That waiver lasts until August 21st. Merlin the Duck, clad in his signature green Mexico jersey, has become that country's unofficial World Cup mascot because of his cuteness and popularity, so much so he overshadowed the Mexican president at her press conference Monday. This is ABC News.
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4: 232 in the Loud Security Systems Traffic Center. Right now, we're seeing some trouble on the east side perimeter. 285 westbound and Fulton County. A fallen tree is at Johnsboro Road. That's exit 55, where a right lane is being blocked right now. We're also seeing trouble close by in DeKalb County on 285 eastbound at Moreland Avenue. A left lane is blocked there due to some overnight construction. I'm Isabella Rodriguez, Triple Team Traffic, 95.5 WSB.
17: I'm WSB meteorologist Christina Edwards. Heavy rain and thunderstorms come to an end early Tuesday morning, partly cloudy with lower humidity through the afternoon, highs in the mid-80s.

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14: From ABC News, I'm Stephanie Officer. At this hour, Vice President J.D. Vance is on his way back to the U.S. from Switzerland to update President Trump on what he calls progress in the peace talks with Iran. ABC's Mary Bruce.
15: That is a major milestone.
14: Vice President J.D. Vance, who led the talks over the weekend, says he got a big concession out of Iran, that they will now allow international nuclear inspectors into the country.
15: Permanently ending a nuclear weapons program in Iran.
14: But that promise of nuclear inspectors was the same promise made under President Obama's deal that Trump tore up. And despite Vance's words, Iranian state media reports Iran has made no new nuclear commitments.
16: A terrifying shootout in Montreal today, Canada's second largest city. At least two people killed, including a police officer. ABC's Pierre Thomas.
17: The horror unfolding around 11:30 a.m. near a high-rise building with a grocery store and a restaurant on the first floor. Montreal police crouching behind cars, opening fire. Suspect then appears with a long gun, dressed in camouflage, firing shots at close range. For nearly 3 hours, authorities urging residents to shelter in place. Police confirming a civilian and a police officer killed. A second

0: officer wounded. Investigators confirming the lone gunman was also killed.
1: Colombia, the latest Latin American country to have chosen more conservative leadership. This weekend, Abelardo de la Espirella, a Trump-endorsed outsider, called the White House to tell President Trump he'd won.
2: He called me at 8:30 in the evening just to thank me very much. And I said, you ran a great campaign. He's El Tigre, right?
3: Yeah.
1: De la Espirella appears to have bested his opponent, Ivan Cepeda, by about 251,000 votes. But an official winner has not yet been declared. Still the president, Trump, celebrating the lawyer and business owner nicknamed El Tigre. You're listening to ABC News.
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12: 304 in the Loud Security Systems Traffic Center, and we're still seeing some trouble down in Fulton County. A fallen tree on 285 westbound, the inner loop at Johnsboro Road, is now taking out 2 right lanes as crews are continuing to work to move that fallen tree off to the shoulder. And we're also seeing a crash on 85 northbound in Fulton County. It's right at Buford Highway, and 2 left lanes remain blocked. I'm Isabella Rodriguez, Triple Team Traffic, 95.5 WSB.
13: I'm WSB meteorologist Christina Edwards. Heavy rain and thunderstorms come to an end early Tuesday morning, partly cloudy with lower humidity through the afternoon, highs in the mid-80s.

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0: Ben, an authoritative voice as the head of the Federal Reserve for nearly two decades, died at 100 on Monday. His wife, NBC correspondent Andrea Mitchell, says he died from complications of Parkinson's disease. You're listening to ABC News.
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9: 405 in the Loud Security Systems Traffic Center. Finish up the traffic pacing 20 East at 285 DeKalb County. So another work zone 285 East over at Moreland Avenue, plus a stall in that same general area. So some delays in play with the pacing as well. Stephanie Stallworth, Triple Team Traffic, 95.5 WSB.
10: I'm WSB meteorologist Christina Edwards. Rain and thunderstorms come to an end for Tuesday morning, clearing out through the afternoon with highs in the mid-80s. Low humidity levels means cooler temperatures for Wednesday morning, lows in the low to mid-60s. Partly cloudy for Wednesday afternoon, high around 85. Be sure to tune in to Atlanta's Morning News, coming up this morning at 5 o'clock for your news, traffic, and your full 5-day forecast.

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0: And welcome back, George Norrie, along with Christy Crabtree. Christy, does your star family ever warn you about impending events?
1: They do. They absolutely have. Sometimes they show me things in dreams or in visions. Although some of them seem more like probabilities is the way that it feels to me. They feel like probabilities.
0: They're like things that could be as opposed to will be.
1: Yeah, exactly. Back in 2018, I had this dream. It was such a vivid dream, and it was almost post-apocalyptic. And we were in some kind of underground bunker situation, and nobody wanted to come out, but we heard boom, boom on the ground, you know, above us. We were underground. And when we opened up the hatch door to come out, it looked as if the earth had been kind of charred. And there were angels coming down on the wings of horses, coming down from the sky. And we were all so relieved. And the weird thing about this dream is I have met since then. I mean, this was, you know, 2018. This was 8 years ago. Since then, I've met five other people who have had a similar variation of this dream. And so I think it's just a probability. I'm not afraid of it. I think that, you know, we're working to shift that probability. But they've shown me things.
0: Let's go to the phones. Let's go to Gordon in Plant City, Florida. Welcome to the show. Hey, Gordy, go ahead.
2: George Norrie, Christy Crabtree, and the excellent Tom Van Hatcher. Thanks for taking my call. Listen, Christy, you mentioned you and your husband had some sort of shared vision later on where both y'all realized that both the original thing when you were kids and later on, and I'm unclear on specifically how and when y'all had that, but more importantly, I would guess I'd say I'm special, and I'm calling in for prayer. For context, I'm a Christian, and I love Moses and the other religion, but our guy's the only guy that lived a perfect example and beat death, and I need that. So, for example, I'll give you one example. A girl named Yvonne from Charlotte, North Carolina, is a regular listener, and she asked me to give her a shout-out. Now, and she wants to meet other coasties, and she has selective mutism. Now, this is a miracle right here, what I'm going to tell you to make my point about why I would need prayer. So she doesn't talk. Well, I did call her once on the phone, but she does not like to talk. A few hours after that, Joy, also a regular Coast listener and a friend of Kevin Montague, I'm not going to say Joy's last name, she called me out of the blue, and she has selective mutism, but she can talk, and hers was due to bullying. I've never even heard that term before. Plus, I'm the same guy that nearly won the third largest pro-life case in Roe. You can ask Google, what role did Gordon Wayne Watts play? I nearly won the Terry Schiavo case, and I did better in court than Governor Bush. And currently, I'm working to protect the power grid, the dollar from crashing, and I'm working on some deep topics to explore specifically details about the midpoint rapture and how children are in heaven that are deceased, and they reunite in the millennium to hear the gospel. So basically, like I'm pro-life, like killing the unborn child to send them to heaven won't increase or decrease. The kids get a fair shake no matter what. And my reason for calling you, Christy, is because I'm under tremendous pressure. An immediate family member has used gift cards to nearly liquidate our life savings. And I need prayer. I need for you to connect up with your people. And since your people acknowledge Jesus as coming in the flesh and beating death and living a perfect life, your star people, they pass the test. I test the spirits, and you guys pass the test.
0: How do you pass on prayer to somebody like that, Christy?
1: You know, I would ask that in Jesus' name that his family gets through this hardship in the way that the Lord sees fit. And, you know, I pray that you and your family are safe and have the resources that you need. And, you know, I know, you know, I'm sure as a Christian, you pray and you talk to God. And I just have a lot of trust, you know, that we have help in so many areas of our lives, so much that's unseen. You know, I mean, if you look at the human body, there's microscopic organisms all over our skin and in our intestinal tract that we don't detect, that we can't see. And I think we have even more help, you know, in the spirit realm. And so, just keep asking for help. You know, God, our spirit team, our star family, they can't help unless we ask for their intervention. So keep doing what you're doing and keep asking for that intervention.
0: Does your star family believe in a God?
1: Absolutely. Yes. I mean, My belief is that this whole ecosystem, seen, unseen, microscopic, macroscopic, is all united under one God.
0: Did they teach you this or something you already knew?
1: They taught me it experientially because they let me feel that. They let me feel that connection through unity consciousness and through that experience that there's nothing to fear because separation is an illusion that we've bought and sold. And separation feels very real, you know, on this third dimensional plane. But in the other dimensions, it doesn't exist. We just came to experience that temporarily.
0: Do you still use this to heal?
1: Absolutely. Yeah, I do. When I work with people one-on-one in therapeutic sessions or, you know, take them to Mexico to experience the medicine, my star family shows up, my client's star family shows up, and they receive almost surgeries. You know, in Mexico, the ayahuasqueros call it the doctors of the astral, and they invoke them in, and, you know, we see psychic surgeries happen all the time.
0: Let's go to Tim, or Tom, truck driving in Missouri, east of the Rockies. Hi, Tom.
3: Good morning. I was going to reminisce a little bit, because the last time I called in, I would talk to a guy named Art Bell. But anyway.
0: It's a long time ago, my friend.
3: It's been a minute. Back when it truly was AM, you'd drive out of range of one station and then search across the band to find the next one. But anyway, Miss Christy, I have a situation with a very good friend of mine. He is falling into some very self-destructive behavior. We're a small-knit company, close-knit company, and he and I used to talk just about every day, and then about 4 months ago, he just cut me off. And finally, through a mutual friend, he told her that Tom knows what he did, and I just can't talk to him anymore. Now, you know, I'm 73, and he's late 50s, early 60s. It's not like we're grade school kids. And I know how internalizing a perceived offense can be so self-destructive. Is there anything that we can do besides pray for him to help him get over this?
1: Yeah, great question. I'm sorry you guys are going through that. So, you know, try to look at him through the eyes of his wound and through the eyes of compassion. Because every behavior, no matter how self-destructive it may appear on the outside, is a form of protection and a form of them finding a way to cope with the trauma that they can't cope with. And so while that might not stop the behavior, sometimes it creates a lifeline for people, you know, but you have to protect yourself in these situations too. So you have to have this kind of dual awareness where you have firmness in your own boundaries and firmness in the situation and compassion at the same time. So it's about holding those two things and keeping that door or invitation open that when he's ready to get some help and help himself, you know, that you're ready to support him in whatever way feels right for you.
0: What generally creates the trauma, Christy?
1: Disconnection in any way, you know, trauma can be anything. Obviously, the kind I went through, they would call big T trauma, which is, you know, an event like an abuse or a car accident. But little T trauma is, you know, the kind of trauma when maybe your mom was just so depressed that she couldn't get out of bed and come support you and come to your games. And you never felt like you were important enough for her to show up. And it was never about you, right? She was just in a lot of pain and didn't know how to deal with it. And so sometimes those, we call those little T traumas. Those are more insidious and tend to affect us differently. So there's a lot of different kinds of trauma.
0: Let's go to Marie in Los Angeles. Welcome to the show. Hi, Marie.
4: Yes, hi. Yeah, real quickly, I wanted to share something regarding what the guest shared. I had the same type of discovery. I discovered this in my late 20s. When I was just pressing through a lot of emotional pain and having come from a very abusive childhood and all that, where I discovered the exact same thing, that between the age of 3 and 5 that I was being sexually abused by a family member.
0: Yeah.
4: And, but at that time in my late 20s, I was injured and I was at home from my job. And I, Oprah Winfrey's show was like number one in its height at that time. And she did something very unusual. She did a commercial, which she never did at that time. And her commercial, what she said, if you're ever going to watch my show, make sure you watch this episode coming up. So, you know, it grabbed my attention. And it was, her guest was John Bradshaw, who wrote the book Reclaiming and Championing Your Inner Child. And they said a quote on the show that was very life-changing and very healing for me. And the quote was this, the only way around your emotional pain is through it. And I thought that was, you know, very profound. In other words, it's when you're avoiding it, like the guests have stated a few times, that it just keeps persisting. But when you process it and grieve it out, it begins to heal you.
0: What do you think of that, Christy?
1: That is right on, you know, and the kind of therapy that really helped me was internal family systems therapy, where we take it a step further and we develop a relationship with that inner child. You know, when we are able to finally contact that little girl or that little boy, we look them in the eye and we say, you know, be with them now in a way they needed somebody to be with them then. You know, and so with every decision you make for yourself, are you honoring that young part of you, or are you betraying them in some way? And that's how we start to heal, is by creating that spaciousness in our bodies and in our emotions to be with that little girl or that little boy and make decisions that honor them.
0: Let's go to Jim in New York. Hey, Jim, go ahead, sir.
5: Hello. Thanks for taking my call.
0: Sure.
5: My question is, when the guest is doing any of these sessions on any of her clients, do any of these great aliens ever come in, abduct people, heal them, stay on a spaceship, and then put them back and manipulate time?
1: Yeah, absolutely they do. You know, and the abduction process is not so much physical that I've seen or been aware of. It's much more like the physical body stays asleep or in a rested state, and the consciousness leaves the body and goes on to the craft. You know, I have had clients report that they feel that maybe something was implanted in part of their body. A lot of times there's kind of like this opening in the back of the neck. That's kind of a portal where spirit can enter if you're working on embodied mediumship and things like that. Sometimes clients notice tingling or an opening there. And in all my experiences, it's been in a very loving way, you know, for healing for that client.
0: Let's go to Tim in Alberta, Canada. Go ahead, Timmy.
6: George, Christy, how are you doing tonight?
0: Good.
6: Good. Hey, I've got a question about false prophets, saying there's a prophecy happening tomorrow at a FIFA Cup game where 700 people, the news reports, are going to be abducted, which would be a very bad idea if you're listening up there. Perhaps a flyover like an air show, but don't grab any people. But, hey, George, just before that, can I just say to Cornelius, yes, Cornelius White from Bangor, 1996 here in Cold Lake. There's a big story behind that, but we'll save that for another show. But what do you think about the false prophets? Because we're going to find out tomorrow if there's one, probably a big one, it's going to be either true or false tomorrow, which leads
0: us. All right, let's find out. We got a minute left, Christy. Go for it.
1: All right. Well, use your discernment. If it doesn't feel like love and it doesn't feel like truth, your body can feel a yes and feel a no. So ask your body, ask yourselves, does this feel like a yes or feel like a no? And honestly, guru culture is ending. You are the one you've been waiting for. You have the answers within. And so I think humanity's waking up and it's time for them to start turning within instead of looking, you know, outside of themselves.
0: Christy, give out your website one more time that we have linked up at coasttocoastam.com.
1: 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It's www.sacred-revolution.com.
0: And the name of the two books?
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0: Available where?
1: On Amazon and Audible.
0: All right, great. Thanks, Christy. Keep in touch, all right?
1: Thanks so much, George.
0: She was one of our guests on the television show Strange Universe. And as soon as Tom gets a date, I'll have him tell you, and we'll be ready to watch it. For Dan Galante, Tom Danheiser, Sue Trikas, Lex Lonehood, Sean Ladasur, Alec Fernandez, Tim Banal.

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6: It's 5 o'clock. Good morning. I'm Chris Chandler. This is Atlanta's morning news. Thank you for waking up with us. Our top local stories.
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6: These stories coming up in less than 90 seconds. First, though, traffic and weather. Here's Ashley Fresco.
9: Things are not looking good on the southeast perimeter. Traffic has been paced through the work zone. 285 east and north right now, they're working between Flat Shoals and Glenwood Road, so you've experienced about 20 to 30 minutes of delay there. And then authorities have two right lanes blocked on the interloop. 285 west down near Jonesboro Road as a tree has come down on the interstate. Next report at 510 from the Loud Security Systems Traffic Center. Triple Team Traffic, 95.5 WSB.
10: The rain, the storms, they have moved out. What's soon to move in is drier air, and we are in for a slight cool down as we go through the next few days. In fact, today we're looking at highs in the low 80s and dropping down to the low 60s for this time tomorrow morning. So a little bit of a break from this really thick humidity. Speaking of which, it's still thick, 72 degrees in East Point, 68 in Roswell, 71 in Snellville. Meteorologist Christina Upwards, 95.5 WSB.
6: It's 5:01. Our top local story this morning, Gwinnett County moving forward with plans for a major expansion of an innovative program that allows civilians to help with policing efforts. It's all meant to make sure officers can get to you when it really matters.
11: Commissioners approving 12 more community service aid positions, adding to the 6 already on the streets. They can't respond to major crimes, but here's what they can do.
12: Traffic direction, missing persons support, witness canvassing, video evidence collection, and property crime reporting.
11: Gwinnett Police Chief James McClure says the aides are also cheaper than officers, saving tax dollars on training, salary, and equipment. Keith Cromwell, 95.5 WSB.
13: And I'm WSB's Austin Eller, continuing our live in-depth team coverage. The police department says those aides free up the non-emergency workload for sworn officers, speeding up response times during true emergencies or life-threatening situations. It's estimated response times for the agency's central precinct dropped by about 20% once those first 6 aides were brought on board. In the first quarter of this year, the aides responded to more than 850 calls in the county, Chris.
6: Several other agencies across Metro Atlanta have established similar programs, including Marietta and Dunwoody, with their public safety ambassador programs. 5:03 now. With more news, here are John Hickenbotham and Cheryl Castro.
8: Crime dropped 8% around Atlanta during the first week of the World Cup events. That's according to Atlanta Police, which says it's part of a continuing trend. Overall crime is down by about the same rate over the last month and 14% for the year.
14: APD helped protect more than 50 FIFA events from Thursday through

0: Through Sunday alone, during the first week alone, the World Cup included three matches. It brought about 500,000 people into the city.
1: Two more Cherokee County law enforcement officers are under arrest following an internal audit.
2: The Cherokee County Sheriff's Office has been doing audits around the use of the agency's automatic license plate reader system to make sure that employees were using it in accordance to department policy. However, during those audits, a series of improprieties were discovered tied to three different users. One deputy was arrested earlier this month, and now authorities announced two more employees are facing charges, including a felony violation of oath of office. 45-year-old Lieutenant Chris Bryant and 35-year-old Sergeant Mike Creedon have been arrested and booked into the Cherokee County Adult Detention Center. Michelle Wright, 95.5 WSB.
0: It is 5:03. More ships are moving through the Strait of Hormuz as the U.S. and Iran work on a long-term solution to end the conflict in the Middle East. Vice President Vance expressed optimism about the talks before he left Switzerland to head back to the U.S., announcing that Iran has agreed to allow UN nuclear inspectors as part of the deal.
1: A correspondent Justin Fischel says Iran gets some demands up front as well.
3: They get to sell their oil on the global market right away. That is a big deal. And then it said the U.S. would help set up a fund with Gulf nations to rebuild Iran's infrastructure from the damage done during the war.
1: He says that fund amounts to $300 billion. So far, there has been no announced timeline for when different parts of the deal will begin.
0: Meanwhile, another round of peace talks between Israel and Lebanon are set to begin today in Washington, D.C. Iran has demanded that all military operations stop in Lebanon as part of any peace deal. Israel traded strikes over the weekend with Hezbollah in Lebanon. Secretary of State Marco Rubio has spoke with both leaders of both countries late last week about the talks.
1: Energy Secretary Chris Ride predicts a drop in gas prices in the near future because of the ongoing peace talks between the U.S. and Iran, but not everyone agrees with that prediction.
4: It's not going to happen overnight that these oil inventories are going to fill back up. So ultimately, I do think prices could reach pre-war levels, but that may not happen until at earliest later this year.
0: Gas Buddy's Patrick DeHaan says gas prices have been declining for the past 7 weeks, but that trend can change at a moment's notice depending on what happens in the Middle East. This morning, Metro Atlanta is averaging $3.66 for a gallon of regular unleaded. It's about 30 cents cheaper than the national mark.
1: It's 5:05. Prosecutors ask a judge to revoke the bond of a Douglas County teacher charged with having sex with several students. Maris Nichols is accused of violating her curfew 38 times and going outside of approved areas, including to stores and restaurants.
0: Yeah, Nichols already faces several charges related to having sex with at least six different students, some under the age of 16. A hearing of the new allegations is set for next week.
1: Gwinnett County police arrest a man accused of running from them on two different occasions. Their first encounter with Demetrius Gibson was caught on body cam.
5: Get out. Get out. Now. What out of the car. Bro? Get out, bro.
0: Officers say he almost ran over one of them. He was then found a week later in a restaurant where they say he again tried to run but was finally captured. Police say they also found a large amount of drugs in his car. Gibson remains in the Gwinnett County Jail on more than a dozen charges.
1: The DeKalb County School District owes millions to a couple of its neighbors. District spokeswoman Jennifer Caracciolo says they've learned that outdated numbers from the last education SPLOS were being used to divvy up the dollars from the current eSPLOS 6.
6: We were receiving more than what we were supposed to be allocated, and they were receiving less.
0: DeKalb's school board chair says the shortfall could be at least $10 million between Decatur and Atlanta Public Schools. Caracciolo says they'll likely redirect SPLOS money over the next 14 months to make up the difference. eSPLOS 7 will be on the ballot this fall. It's 5:06.
7: Well, speaking of taxes, what's not going to happen to decrease your property tax in Georgia? That story when Atlanta's morning news continues just 3 minutes from now. We'll also get Triple Team traffic for you, and Christina Edwards will have our exclusive 5-day forecast after a rainy night for a lot of people, including at my house. Good sleeping weather. We'll be back in 3 minutes. Good Tuesday morning. It's 5:07.
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7: It's 5:10. Atlanta's morning news continues after traffic and weather in about 90 seconds. Now you'll hear about the Atlanta company in the middle of a dispute over stuff raised up from the Titanic. Let's get traffic and weather now, starting in the 24-hour traffic center. Here's Ashley Frasca.
19: With an eye on the southeast perimeter, it looks like they have finally opened all lanes from that traffic pacing that lasted a while, 285 northbound between Flat Shoals and Glenwood Road. And in the backups, look out for a stalled vehicle that's reported on the 285 eastbound exit ramp to Flat Shoals. And in the other direction, you have police holding two right lanes with a tree that's come down on 285 westbound near Jonesboro Road. Checking out the downtown ride, Stephanie Stallworth.
20: 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Triple Team Traffic, 95.5 WSB.
21: Yeah. 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
22: The rain, the storms already moved out. What's also moving out is this thick humidity, and so we get a little bit of a break, some natural air conditioning, if you will. Later on today, the northwest breeze pulling in drier air. So partly cloudy today, and a break from the heat, looking at a high of 83. That's trending about 10 degrees cooler compared to yesterday afternoon. And refreshing for overnight into early tomorrow morning. Lows will be in the upper 50s to low 60s. Tomorrow, mostly sunny, staying nice and dry with a high of 86. And by dry, I mean low humidity again for tomorrow. Thursday, feeling like summertime again, partly cloudy with highs in the mid to upper 80s. The humidity returns. Friday and Saturday, partly cloudy with a few pop-up showers and thunderstorms. Highs in the upper 80s to low 90s. Right now, it's still a very muggy 72 degrees in Riverdale, 71 in Fairburn, and 70 in Carrollton. Meteorologist Christina Edwards, 95.5 WSB.
7: Good morning. It's Tuesday, June the 23rd. I'm Chris Chandler. It's Atlanta's morning news here. And coming up on our money update in about 4 minutes at 5:17, it is that time of year, the one day that is actually three. And who else is getting into the Prime Day Act this year? Stay with us. 5:13 now.
0: The state is asking data centers to cut their water use because of the ongoing drought.
1: Metro Atlanta planners are asking developers to do what communities want, which is to reduce data center water use. The principal planner for the Atlanta Regional Commission and Metropolitan North Georgia Water Planning District told a conference that as drought continues to ravage Georgia, local utilities have balked at granting data center developers requests to consume so much water because they don't have the water to provide data centers with millions of gallons daily. I'm Bloomberg's Gina Cervetti for 95.5 WSB.
2: An effort to provide homestead property tax relief to Georgians fails to gain enough traction during the ongoing special session of the Georgia legislature.
3: The measure required a two-thirds vote to allow local communities to hold referendums to raise sales taxes by a penny in order to slash homestead taxes. House Minority Leader Carolyn Hughley believes while it would have helped homeowners, it would have hurt everyone else.
4: We have a responsibility to all of our citizens.
3: House Republicans are blasting Democrats for blocking the effort. Representative Scott Hilton.
23: This would overwhelmingly pass if put on the ballot, but voters are being denied that chance.
3: Local governments could still move to provide some property tax relief on their own. At the state capitol, Jonathan O'Brien, 95.5 WSB.
0: President Trump makes more claims about the troubled Lincoln Memorial reflecting pool in Washington, D.C. After saying vandals caused the newly painted inner lining of the pool to rip, he also hints that someone may have used fertilizer to cause the algae bloom that turned the pool green. He's provided no proof of either claim.
2: Olivia Rubin reports the pool will need to be drained again to make the new fixes.
24: The company that did the work in a statement saying the repairs are only a very small part of this massive project and, quote, do not indicate a failure of the liner. But a reminder, this is all falling on the taxpayer dollar.
2: The project has cost about $16 million so far. The Interior Department previously said the algae was a residual effect of reactivating the supply lines to refill the pool the first time.
0: Investigators in Montreal are still looking for a motive following a shootout that led to the first police officer killed in the line of duty in that city in 24 years. Officers arrived to a Hilton hotel following reports of someone sticking a gun out of a window. That's when the suspect began firing.
25: Montreal police crouching behind cars, opening fire. Suspect then appears with a long gun, dressed in camouflage, firing shots at close range.
2: Correspondent Pierre Thomas says another person was killed in the shootout and two others were injured, including another officer. The suspect was later killed.
0: A new warning about artificial intelligence from a collective security group that includes the U.S., the U.K., Canada, Australia, and New Zealand. The group known as the Five Eyes says advanced AI will take hacking to the next level and defending against it requires immediate action.
2: The assessment says new AI models now exceed industry expectations and are fundamentally transforming cybersecurity. It warns we have months at most to be prepared for the next cyber threat.
0: Newly unsealed court filings show the U.S. government opposes a plan to auction off more than 100 artifacts from the wreckage of the Titanic. Atlanta-based RMS Titanic Incorporated has exclusive salvage rights to the wreck.
2: It's extracted items including dishware, gold coins, even pieces of the ship's hull, and proposes selling some of them at auction. But the government insists their sale would violate existing court orders, which say they can only be displayed. It's 5:16.
7: Coming up at 5:21, you'll hear the latest weather and we'll get you to work on time with Triple Team Traffic. Let's check your money for the first time this morning. Here's Bloomberg's Andrew O'Day.
16: Amazon is hoping consumers are primed and ready for the 12th annual Prime Day online sales event, which despite its name, runs for the next 3 days. Expectations are high for high sales prompted by low prices, not just for Amazon, but for other major players in e-commerce, including Walmart and Target, which are running their own counter promotions. Adobe is forecasting that price sensitivity coming from factors such as high gas prices could help push composite sales across company promotions 9% higher this year from last to a record topping $26 billion. Word that SpaceX is looking to raise at least $20 billion from its first bond offering to help finance its artificial intelligence ambitions has helped sink its stock. Following its record IPO last week, followed by three straight trading days of big gains, SpaceX has now come back to Earth with a 23% drop over three trading days, wiping out $600 billion in market value.
7: And stock futures way down ahead of the opening bell at 9:30 this morning. 5:17 now. First, YouTube TV. It seemed counterintuitive at the time, but boy, it went over big. Now there's this Instagram ramping up efforts to attract more eyeballs. Instagram knew the way they're doing it's pretty old school. They're testing out horizontal video. Remember, we heard about vertical videos yesterday here on Atlanta's Morning News short form. Well, Instagram, always short form, is now going long form. Programs, episodes, whole series that you can project right onto the TV and watch them there. They say they noticed that what was happening is people were posting a lot of short tease videos, directing them to other platforms like YouTube. So they decided just to offer the service themselves. This is timed to the launch of what will be called Instagram TV on Samsung TV devices this week. It's going to very significantly extend the reach of Instagram TV, what it's been so far. Coming up in 4 minutes, Atlanta's Morning News continues with a shock, new developments or not, you decide, in the Nancy Guthrie investigation, plus traffic and weather. It's 5:18.
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8: The winds of change are blowing. Hi, it's meteorologist Glenn Burns. I'm not forecasting the weather. 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
7: 522 now coming up after traffic and weather in less than 90 seconds. Big national honor for a Metro Atlanta PTA leader. Here's Ashley Fraska now.
12: We're looking at all the flashing lights on the southeast perimeter because a tree has come down on I-285 westbound between 675 and Jonesboro Road. So crews are there working in the right lanes. Georgia Power also having to get on the scene as well. So that could be a little while. And you are starting to back up in the area. 285 eastbound, there's been road work scattered all the way between Moreland Avenue and Glenwood Road on the outer loop. And all of that has cleared. That's back up to a speed limit ride now on that southeast perimeter. How's I-20, Stephanie Stallworth?
13: I-20 is running well. Getting started for you out of Douglasville off to the perimeter. If you're traveling on the west side, it's east side out of Covington to Conyers, heading into Stonecrest. No major issues at the earlier work zone over there by Wesley Chapel Road. 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Next report 5:30 from the Loud Security Systems Traffic Center. Triple Team Traffic 95.5 WSB.
22: Lower humidity on the way, and we are going to enjoy sunny skies through the course of this afternoon with a high of 83, breezy at times, wind gusts around 25 miles per hour, and refreshingly cool for tonight, lows in the upper 50s to low 60s. It is currently a very muggy 72 degrees in Cartersville, 68 in Roswell, 71 in Snellville. Meteorologist Christina Edwards, 95.5 WSB.
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2: A Utah judge delays a decision in a pretrial motion for the man charged with murdering conservative activist Charlie Kirk. He's now set to decide Friday if prosecutors violated an order by discussing bullet evidence in the case with members of the media.
0: And Tyler Robinson's attorneys are asking the death penalty be taken off the table. The judge does rule, though, that prosecutors will be allowed to use hearsay evidence in next month's preliminary hearing against Robinson, who has not entered a plea.
2: Almost 5 months after Nancy Guthrie's disappeared from her home in Tucson, Arizona, we're learning more about her possible fate from a second ransom note.
14: The first note demanded millions in cryptocurrency. Sources tell ABC News the second note claimed Guthrie had died shortly after she was taken and was buried in nature, something her daughter Savannah Guthrie appeared to reference days later in an Instagram post.
0: And correspondent Aaron Katursky says both notes were received within days of the 84-year-old's disappearance. Her body has not been found. No arrests have been made of the case.
2: A local PTA leader is named to a national board.
15: She has received statewide recognition as one of Georgia's most effective grassroots education advocates. Now Heather Scalzetti will be lending her expertise to the national board.
17: I'm super excited about the opportunity just to be able to better service our educators and our parents and students across the country.
15: She says collaboration among teachers and parents works to better serve students, that sharing stories together gives valuable insight into the way to best help school students. Lisa Nicholas, 95.5 WSB.
0: It's 5:25.
7: Here's what Savannah Guthrie said in that video message several months ago.
18: 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We beg you now to return our mother to us so that we can celebrate with her. This is the only way we will have peace. This is very valuable to us, and we will pay.
7: Suddenly makes a lot more sense there, doesn't it, with this new development you just heard about. Atlanta's morning news continues at 5:30 with our top stories and the lead story, a number I bet you could not have predicted with the World Cup and all these people in town. Stay with us. 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
7: 5:30 now. Good morning. Atlanta's morning news continues. Thank you for waking up with us. Our top local story this morning.
0: Atlanta sees a positive trend tied to crime as thousands of people converge downtown.
2: Georgia joins in on a lawsuit over the use of plastics by local businesses.
7: These stories coming up in less than 90 seconds. First, though, let's get traffic and weather. Here's Ashley Frasca.
12: Off to a good start rolling out of Gwinnett County and Duluth this morning. 85 southbound moving well ahead of you down to Jimmy Carter Boulevard and Pleasantdale, and same story through North Fulton County on 400 South, getting down to Holcomb Bridge. Next report at 5:40 from the Loud Security Systems Traffic Center. Triple Team Traffic, 95.5 WSB.
22: Sunrise 1 hour away. Not only are we going to enjoy the sunshine, we are enjoying drier conditions, meaning the humidity is going down. So it's going to feel rather comfortable later on this afternoon with a high around 83 and lows tonight in the upper 50s to low 60s. So potentially some natural air conditioning for early tomorrow morning. But right now, it's still a very swampy 74 degrees in Duluth, 72 in Austell, 70 in Villarrica. Meteorologist Christina Edwards, 95.5 WSB.
7: It's 5:31, our top local story at the half hour. Atlanta seeing a big drop in crime in recent weeks, and that is a big reversal from what typically happens in the summer. It's welcome news as hundreds of thousands of people are in the city for major sporting events.
16: Atlanta police report an 8% drop in crime in the first week of the World Cup.
21: 54 events scheduled from Thursday through Sunday related to FIFA and just other things going on in the city. We protected all of those events.
16: APD Deputy Chief Jason Smith says the drop in crime during FIFA continues a summer trend.
21: We're down 7% for the 28-day period and 14% for the year.
16: He says they are very happy about the results so far as FIFA events draw tens of thousands of visitors downtown. Bill Caiaccio, 95.5 WSB.
7: Typically, they say crime spikes during the summer because kids are out of school and there are longer daylight hours. City's put a major focus on summer youth programs in recent years, part of an effort to cut down on crimes involving minors. It's 5:32 now. With more news, here are Judd Hickenbotham and Cheryl Castro.
2: Gwinnett County is expanding its police force. Commissioners approve hiring 12 more community service aid positions. Right now, there's officers, six of those officers on the streets.
0: Gwinnett Police Chief James McClure says they're invaluable in freeing up sworn police officers.
6: Every call handled by a community service aide is a call that allows a police officer to remain available for emergencies, violent crime response, proactive patrol, traffic enforcement, and community engagement.
0: Says the community service aides also cost the county less when it comes to salaries, training, and equipment.
2: Two more Cherokee County Sheriff's deputies face charges for misuse of the agency's automated license plate reader, bringing the total number to three arrests. The sheriff's office says Lieutenant Chris Bryant and Sergeant Mike Creedon have been fired and are in custody.
0: Yeah, they face felony counts of violation of oath of office. It's the same charge Deputy Cynthia Jodesty faces. She was arrested earlier this month as part of a series of audits the sheriff's office conducted on its plate reader system.
2: Prosecutors ask a judge to revoke the bond of a former Douglas County teacher accused of sex crimes involving students.
8: In new court filings, prosecutors allege Maris Nichols violated the conditions of her house arrest by breaking her curfew and going outside approved areas over 47 times, including to restaurants and retail stores. Nichols is awaiting trial on charges she had sex with six students, some under the age of 16 and some in her classroom. A hearing on the latest allegations is set for next week in Douglas County Superior Court. Keith Cromwell, 95.5 WSB.
0: Updating the conflict in the Middle East, ship traffic has picked up in the Strait of Hormuz since the U.S. and Iran signed an interim deal to end the conflict. Retired Colonel Steve Ganyard says Iran seems to be agreeable because President Trump has granted a sanctions waiver on the sale of Iranian oil. But he says more money could come with more problems.
9: It'll pump billions and billions of dollars into this Iranian regime that we don't know what its future looks like. We don't know, are they really going to come in and join the world community, or are they going to be the same old Iran that we had before, feeding their proxies to sow dissent around the world?
2: That sanctions waiver is good through August 21st. Questions remain on control of the strait and potential tolls to cross it. Meanwhile, another round of talks between Israel and Lebanon is set to begin in Washington, D.C. today. Iran notes major progress to end the fighting in Lebanon and calls that the first real test in the negotiations.
0: It's 5:34. The Newton County Sheriff's Office is asking for the public's help in finding a pair of suspects wanted in a gas station shooting in Covington. No one was hurt. The suspects are identified as 16-year-old D'Angelo Kilpatrick and 21-year-old Quintarius Cannon.
2: And they're facing aggravated assault charges for a shooting June 15th at the Shell station at Salem Road and Kirkland Road. And deputies are also looking for a couple who was inside the store when the shooting happened. You can see pictures of all four at WSBRadio.com and on the WSB Radio app.
0: The school district in DeKalb County may owe millions to Atlanta and Decatur City schools because of an error in how sales tax money is distributed.
10: This education splost is a penny sales tax for capital improvements in DeKalb, Atlanta, and Decatur City schools. Since its renewal 4 years ago, the money split's been wrong.
13: They use the e-splost 5, not 6 percentages. So what that meant is that DeKalb County school system got more money and the other two school systems got less.
10: DeKalb County Schools spokeswoman Jennifer Caracciolo says estimates are $10 to $13 million more.
13: So now we're working with the state to figure that out.
10: Caracciolo says the good news is that 14 months remain on this e-splost, so the dollars can be redirected moving forward. Veronica Waters, 95.5 WSB.
2: Applying for American citizenship could become more expensive.
14: A new proposed rule by the Trump administration might make it more costly to become a U.S. citizen. The current fees, they say, don't cover the cost of the application process.
0: Luke Barr reports the White House is proposing to raise the fee to file a citizenship form from $760 to $1,330. It's an increase of 75%. The increase is not immediately. Immediate public comment period comes first. It is 5:36.
7: Why you will not get a say this November about your property taxes, up or down. That's coming up when we continue on Atlanta's Morning News. In just 3 minutes from now, we'll get Triple Team Traffic, too, and then meteorologist Christina Edwards will check our exclusive five-day forecast. A little cooler, she says, after rainy nights for many of us across metro Atlanta. I'm Chris Chandler. Stay with us. 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
17: Well, it's 5:39 now. You're listening to Atlanta's Morning News. Great to have you along early on a Tuesday morning. I'm Chris Chandler. We'll get traffic and weather now, and then one of the stories you'll hear after, starting in about 90 seconds, the latest presidential theory on what has turned the new reflecting pool green. Here's Ashley Frasca next.
12: Bringing you the good news out of Holly Springs and Woodstock on 575 southbound. Not crowded up yet. Flowing pretty well past Highway 92. And you're off to a good start out of Cartersville, leaving Bartow County and Cobb on 75 south, rolling down toward the north and south 120 loops. And we've had an eye on 285 where a tree came down. Stephanie Stallworth?
18: Yeah, a lot going on for you over there since the overnight. It was 285 headed westbound as you head over towards Jonesboro Road. Had a couple of right lanes down. Looks like they're letting traffic get by there once again. So we do have the improvement under way. We'll start to see some improvement as well in the backup. 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Next report at 5:50 from the Loud Security Systems Traffic Center. Triple Team Traffic, 95.5 WSB.
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22: The rain and the storms have moved out. We still have cloudy skies this morning, but the clouds will also move out over the course of this afternoon. And what is moving in is a more comfortable, drier air. In fact, the northwest breeze will start to pick up, gusting around 25 miles per hour. And that breeze acting like natural air conditioning around here. So lower humidity and lower temperatures with a high of 83 for today. Lows tonight will drop down to the upper 50s to low 60s. Tomorrow, sunny skies and staying warm but comfortable, high around 86. Thursday, partly cloudy, climbing back up into the upper 80s. And by Friday and Saturday, partly cloudy skies, a few pop-up showers can't be ruled out, but daytime highs back in the upper 80s to low 90s. And unfortunately, the humidity will be back for this weekend as well. Right now, it is a humid 72 degrees in Douglasville, 72 in Sandy Springs, 73 in Lawrenceville. Meteorologist Christina Edwards, 95.5 WSB.
17: All right, good morning to you. It's Tuesday, June the 23rd. I'm Chris Chandler. You're listening to Atlanta's Morning News. Coming up on our money update in 5 minutes at 5:47. What is sinking Wall Street ahead of the opening bell this morning? And I do mean sinking, as you'll hear. It's 5:42.
0: Georgia Attorney General Chris Carr joins a lawsuit over a California law in an effort, he says, to defend the interests of producers and consumers nationwide.
3: The 17-state coalition, along with the National Association of Wholesale Distributors, are challenging the California Plastics Act, which Carr says seeks to impose extensive requirements on manufacturers, distributors, and companies that package or ship products in plastic containers. The Attorney General also calls the California Act an unconstitutional mandate. Meanwhile, the head of the NAW says that the California Act reaches beyond that, impacting virtually every business that uses plastics for packaging, regardless of where they're based. Michelle Wright, 95.5 WSB.
2: Georgians won't get to vote on a bill aimed at homestead property tax relief in November. The measure is voted down during the ongoing special session. Republican State Rep. Scott Hilton says it's a disservice to voters across the state.
4: This would overwhelmingly pass if put on the ballot, but voters are being denied that chance.
0: But House Minority Leader Carolyn Hughley says the plan would have increased sales taxes for everyone to help property owners.
11: First and foremost, not everyone is a homeowner. We have a responsibility to all of our citizens.
0: A similar bill failed to pass in the state Senate.
2: Atlanta police investigate a shooting that leaves one person injured at a home in the 100 block of Clare Drive. Officers found the 44-year-old man last night with several gunshot wounds.
0: They say he was alert, conscious, and breathing when he was taken to the hospital. The victim was not able to provide police with any information on a suspect nor a reason for the shooting. The investigation remains active.
2: It's 5:43. UPS is betting big on healthcare logistics.
20: The shipping giant is investing $48 million to expand its cold chain storage network with 27 temperature-controlled facilities across the globe. Demand has been surging for temperature-sensitive medicines, including cell and gene therapies and GLP-1 treatments. Healthcare supply chains have become more complex due to this growth. UPS says the expansion will help ensure critical medications are shipped safely and reliably from manufacturing facilities all the way to patients. I'm Bloomberg's Courtney Dunhoe for 95.5 WSB.
0: Well, President Trump now suggests vandals damage the reflecting pool in the National Mall and then use fertilizer to cause the spread of algae. And reporters pressed the president for details.
21: National Guard and police have been all over the mall. How would these vandals have gotten so close to do something like that?
25: We didn't have a lot of them then. Who would think that somebody would go into a pool and take a knife and start cutting it?
2: And Trump claims someone slashed the bottom of the pool and pulled up the paint. The president says five people have been arrested. No confirmation yet of vandalism from the Department of Interior and the U.S. Park Service. The pool could soon be drained for repairs.
0: A federal judge blocks the government from creating a centralized database containing sensitive data like Social Security numbers and citizenship status of voters. The League of Women Voters brought the lawsuit against the Homeland Security Department.
2: It's centered on an executive order signed by the president earlier this year requiring the federal government to establish a list of eligible voters based on available citizenship data. The order also directed the U.S. Postal Service to only deliver mail-in ballots to those on each state's approved voter roll. The judge says those efforts are unlawful.
0: Carriage rides in New York City's Central Park are set to resume today after a one-week suspension following the death of an 18-year-old tourist. Union officials say carriage drivers are undergoing new training covering how to secure and maintain control of a carriage horse.
2: A teen was killed when a carriage driver got off the horse to take a picture of the teen's family. The horse got spooked, rode off, and crashed into another carriage. The city council holds a hearing next month on a bill that would permanently ban horse-drawn carriages in New York City and connect those drivers with other opportunities. It's 5:45.
17: 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We'll get you to work on time, too, with Triple Team Traffic. 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Here's Bloomberg's Andrew O'Day.
26: Right now is a great time to be an AI chip startup. Blistering demand for the tech capable of handling AI functions is prompting chip giant Qualcomm, which is trying to catch up with industry leader NVIDIA, to pursue Modular, which began operations only 4 years ago. The companies are in advanced talks for Qualcomm to buy Modular for roughly $4 billion. Sources tell Bloomberg a transaction could be announced in weeks. AI capability could soon be a greater part of air traffic control. Airspace Intelligence, Inc. has won a U.S. government contract to provide artificial intelligence tech for managing flight traffic, including to map out flight trajectories and to identify areas of congestion. The FAA says the new system will reduce delays, improve the flow of traffic, and increase airspace capacity and be fully in place by the end of 2028. Today we get a couple of influential earnings reports, cruise giant Carnival this morning and FedEx this evening.
17: Stock futures, well, there's a major tech sell-off underway. SpaceX, some people having second thoughts apparently, started the snowball. The Dow futures this morning down 300 points, the S&P
7: futures down 100 points. The NASDAQ futures, this is the tech-heavy index, down 760 points, about 2.5%, before the opening bell at 9:30 this morning. It's 5:47 now. Intriguing new development. Multiple law enforcement sources are telling, frankly, any reporter who will listen this morning, that in the Nancy Guthrie investigation, the second ransom note that we heard about several months ago actually said that Nancy Guthrie had died. Reporter Nick Watts.
6: There were a bunch of notes, most of which were discounted. There are two notes that investigators believe are legit. The first, sent February 3rd, standard ransom note demanding millions of dollars, setting deadlines. Then the second note, sent February 6th to a local news station in Arizona. And in that note, the person who wrote it said that Nancy Guthrie had died. She had died shortly after the kidnapping, and that they did not mean to kill her. Now, could this be possible? Sure. I mean, listen, Nancy Guthrie was 84 years old. We know that she was taken without any of her medications that she needed, and also that her pacemaker disconnected from the app on her phone at 2:28 that morning of February the 1st. So, yes, could she have died shortly after the kidnapping? Absolutely.
7: Absolutely. And just an inside baseball observation here. Somebody, somewhere, and possibly in Washington has picked this moment to at least anonymously give this story to multiple outlets. The question is why? Now, we'll see if we get an answer to that over the next few days. This is a major new piece of info, though. Coming up when Atlanta's morning news continues in just 3 minutes, good news on the housing affordability front, in addition to traffic and weather. It's 5:48 now. That's a great time to get a guaranteed offer on your home from Mark Spain Real Estate at markspain.com.
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17: 5:51 now. Let's get live team coverage of traffic and weather as Atlanta's morning news continues. We'll start in the northwest with Ashley Fresco.
1: Monitoring a couple of issues down by the airport, Chris. We've got a crash in Hapeville, 75 southbound. It looks to be on that long ramp to Central Avenue and Portia Avenue. Police are on the scene there. And then 85 northbound, the access road that runs along 85 north near Riverdale Road, starting to come to a halt there. So we're trying to get eyes on that. Updating the ride from the south side, Stephanie Stallworth.
5: It's the early ride, 75 northbound, getting through Henry County, Clayton County, up towards the 285 corridor, pretty much running at the posted speeds. First real break tap right around Forest Parkway as you head for the ramps to 285. 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Revolutionary South Carolina, be a part of it. Next report at 6 from the Loud Security Systems Traffic Center. Triple Team Traffic, 95.5 WSB.
12: Clouds will move out and the humidity will move out as well. So we're in for a very nice and very dry day. Partly cloudy with a high of 83. Breezy through the course of this afternoon. And temperatures tonight dropping down to the upper 50s to low 60s. Right now it's 74 degrees in Decatur, 72 in Alpharetta, 74 in Gainesville. Meteorologist Christina Edwards, 95.5 WSB.
17: The annual industry survey is out, and for the first time in 11 years, Chick-fil-A is not the top-rated fast food restaurant. Jersey Mike's comes along this year and wins that title by just 1 point. Chick-fil-A is far and away the most popular chicken restaurant, however. Atlanta's morning news continues at 5:53.
2: A Georgia PTA leader is lending her expertise to the National Board of the Parent Teacher Association. Heather Scalzetti has earned statewide recognition as one of Georgia's most effective grassroots education advocates. She says when parents and teachers get together, they better understand student needs.
15: We can share our stories and share our lived experiences as well to help people navigate some of the challenge that they may face in parenting.
0: Scalzetti serves as legislative chair for Georgia PTA District 11. She says her work focuses on strengthening traditional public schools, supporting student nutrition, and improving school safety, among other things.
2: The man accused of murdering conservative activist Charlie Kirk is dealt a legal setback. A judge overseeing Tyler Robinson's Utah trial rules against a defense request to use an out-of-state witness in the next preliminary hearing.
0: Robinson's attorneys wanted his former roommate and romantic partner, Lance Twiggs, to appear at the hearing next month. The judge is expected to rule soon on contempt charges against prosecutors for allegedly violating a gag order. Robinson's accused of fatally shooting Kirk last September at Utah Valley University.
2: The Justice Department says two more arrests are made in connection with a plot to attack the UFC event at the White House. The two men, one from Missouri, the other from Washington, are charged with conspiracy to commit murder.
0: There are also the sixth and seventh defendants facing charges in connection with the plot. Federal prosecutors say conspirators discussed ways to attack the event, including using drones, carrying explosives, and then shooting guests as they ran away.
2: A massive new housing affordability bill is now on its way to the House for a vote. After senators approve it, the Senate votes 85-5 in a rare overwhelming bipartisan vote.
0: Now, the bill would cut away some of the red tape and make it easier to build homes. It would also restrict the number of single-family homes the Wall Street investment firms could control to 350 per firm. It's 5:55.
17: Big watch party for the NBA draft. It's at State Farm Arena tonight. $5 to get in. The money goes to the Hawks Foundation. The Wizards get the first pick in the draft tonight. The Hawks, eighth for their first pick. Atlanta's morning news continues at 6 o'clock. That is just about 4 minutes from now for our top stories. And the lead story at the top of the hour, one Metro Atlanta County expanding its policing efforts. And, well, you could actually become a law enforcer and help them with that effort. We're going to tell you how when we continue. I'm Chris Chandler. This is Atlanta's morning news for Tuesday. It is great, as always, to have you along. We appreciate your time. It is 5:56.
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4: Good morning. The time is 6 o'clock. I'm Chris Chandler. This is Atlanta's morning news. Thank you for starting Tuesday with us. 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
5: A vote by the Gwinnett County Commission could lead to a major drop in police response times.
6: A couple of Metro Atlanta deputies face new charges over their use of a license plate reading system.
4: You'll hear these stories coming up in less than 90 seconds. Let's get traffic and weather right before. Here's Ashley Fraska.
7: Coming up from Fairburn and Union City, taking that long ramp, 85 North, trying to get past Riverdale Road. It looks like there's trouble on that ramp there, very close to exit number 69, or 71 rather, so you want to be careful, avoid some delays there. And it looks like trouble just cleared in Hapeville, 75 South around Central and Portia Avenue. Next report at 610 from the Loud Security Systems Traffic Center. Triple Team Traffic, 95.5 WSB.
8: Clouds moving out, the humidity moving out as well. We are in for a very comfortable, very nice day today. Partly cloudy, breezy, and a high of 83. Lows tonight dropping down to the upper 50s to low 60s. But right now, it's still rather muggy outside. 72 degrees in Tucker, 73 in Covington. It's 73 degrees in Locust Grove. Meteorologist Christina Upwards, 95.5 WSB.
4: 6:01 now in our top local story. Gwinnett County leaders okay a major expansion of a program that's meant to speed up response times for police officers, boy, when every second matters.
9: The Community Service Aid program started last year. Now, Gwinnett County Police Chief James McClure says it's been so successful, they're adding 12 more positions.
10: This program allows us to increase service levels, improve our response times, and free officers to focus on higher priority public safety responsibilities.
9: And the chief says there's also one more big benefit.
10: Community Service Aids require substantially less training than sworn officers, allowing them to become operational more quickly and at a lower cost.
9: The additional officers will allow the program to expand throughout the county. Keith Cromwell, 95.5 WSB.
11: And I'm WSB's Austin Eller, continuing our live in-depth team coverage. This approval brings the total number of positions up to 18. The aides are not sworn officers, but can still respond to non-emergency calls, direct traffic, canvas for witnesses, and more. Officials say response times from the county's central precinct fell significantly once those first 6 aides were put in place, dropping by about 20%. Chris.
4: How about that? Several Metro Atlanta agencies have also rolled out their own community aid programs, including the DeKalb County Police Department. It's 6:02. With more news, here are Judd Hickenbotham and Cheryl Castro.
6: The DeKalb County School Board may owe $10 million or more to Atlanta Public Schools and Decatur City Schools, all because of an apparent error in tax numbers. DeKalb received more money than it was due, and the other districts got less after it was paid using rates from the last education SPLOST rather than the current eSPLOST 6.
5: District spokeswoman Jennifer Caracciolo says it should be an easy fix.
12: It's very fortunate that we still have 14 months of collections on this eSPLOST, so we're able to make that right.
5: eSPLOST 7 will be on the ballot this November.
6: He allegedly ran from Gwinnett County Police not once but twice before he was finally caught. Officers say they first pulled over Demetrius Gibson after he was found driving on the wrong side of the road, but he was able to drive off, almost hitting an officer in the process.
5: They found Gibson a week later at a restaurant where he again tried to run off and ran into other officers instead. They say he even tried to run away after being

0: handcuffed. His charges include assault on a police officer.
1: Talks continue in Switzerland between the U.S. and Iran as they search for a final deal to end the conflict in the Middle East. It comes as more ships begin moving through the Strait of Hormuz and after Vice President Vance announced that Iran has agreed to U.N. nuclear inspections. Correspondent Justin Fischel says the goal is to conduct snap inspections, those that can be done at a moment's notice.
2: That was something that was agreed to in the Obama-era deal. That is not something we know now that they've achieved. You want to be able to catch them by surprise and say, hey, let's look at this without warning. What do you actually have going on here? No time to clean up.
0: As part of the deal, he says Iran will now be allowed to sell its oil once again on the global market. And Iran says the U.S. has agreed to help set up a fund with Gulf nations to rebuild its infrastructure that was damaged during the fighting. That fund is believed to have a price tag of $300 billion.
1: And meanwhile, talks are also set to resume today in Washington, D.C. between Israel and Lebanon. It follows more weekend strikes between Israel and Hezbollah. Secretary of State Marco Rubio spoke late last week with the leaders of both countries to help push forward a ceasefire. Iran has demanded that any peace deal with the U.S. include the end of fighting in Lebanon.
0: The Secretary of Energy Chris Wright says gas prices could come down quickly once a deal between the U.S. and Iran is finalized. Gas Buddy's Patrick DeHaan warns prices at the pump may not turn that quickly, but they are trending in the right direction.
3: The weekend's activities may not lead to an increase in prices. In fact, it looks like consumers may see a seventh straight week of gas prices declining. But of course, there's a lot of twists and turns in the story, so that could change at a moment's notice.
1: And he says it'll likely be later this year at the earliest before gas prices hit pre-conflict levels. Metro Atlanta's average for regular unleaded now stands at $3.65 per gallon. It remains about a quarter below the national mark.
0: Prosecutors ask a judge to revoke the bond of a Douglas County teacher charged with having sex with several students. Maris Nichols is accused of violating her curfew 38 times and going outside approved areas, including to stores and restaurants.
1: Nichols already faced several charges related to having sex with at least six students, some under the age of 16. A hearing on the new allegations is set for next week.
0: Well, crime dropped 8% around Atlanta during the first week of World Cup events. That's according to Atlanta Police, which says it's part of a continuing trend. Overall, crime is down about the same rate over the last month and 14% for the year.
1: APD helped protect more than 50 FIFA events from Thursday through Sunday. During the first week alone, the World Cup included three matches, and it brought about 500,000 people into the city. This portion of Atlanta's Morning News is sponsored by Ragsdale Heating, Air, Plumbing, and Electrical. It's 6:06.
4: And why two more Cherokee County law enforcers are under arrest this morning. You'll hear that story when we continue in just 3 minutes. Plus, we'll get Triple Team traffic and meteorologist Christina Edwards will have our exclusive 5-day forecast, earning good bit cooler, she'll say. It's 6:06 now.
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13: This is Atlanta's Morning News for Tuesday. Good morning. It's 6:10. Not sure which is scarier, the group or the warning it's issuing this morning, the Five Eyes, and they're warning about AI coming after traffic and weather in about 90 seconds now. Crash near the airport. As we go to the traffic center, here's Ashley Fresca.
14: Really holding things up here on the long ramp, getting off of 285 west onto 85 northbound, and where you can exit onto Riverdale Road as well. Police are blocking the entire left side of that ramp if you're trying to continue along 85 north, so it is backing up. The through lane's working out okay for you. How's the ride on I-85 leaving Gwinnett County? Stephanie Stallworth.
15: Coming in, Ashley, from the northern and eastern suburbs there, 85 is south. Start to see just a few brake lights as you head down towards Pleasant Hill Road. Overall, not too bad for on that side of town. 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Triple Team Traffic 95.5 WSB.
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17: As the clouds move out, drier air moving in. That means the humidity is going down and we get a break from the heat as well. Today's high is 83, breezy, with that northwest wind gusting about 25 miles per hour, and comfortable for tonight with natural air conditioning, lows in the upper 50s to low 60s. Tomorrow, sunny skies, still comfortable, high around 86. Thursday, the humidity returns and temperatures will climb back into the mid to upper 80s. Friday and Saturday, we're back into our summertime pattern. Partly cloudy, humid, with a few pop-up storms in the afternoon. Highs will climb to the upper 80s to low 90s. Right now, it's 70 degrees in Waleska, 72 in Kennesaw, 73 degrees in Austell. Meteorologist Christina Edwards, 95.5 WSB.
13: Well, that open window weather coming tonight. Coming up in about 5 minutes on our money update as Atlanta's Morning News continues. Battle over new default setting on your social media. Morning to you. It is June the 23rd. It's Tuesday. I'm Chris Chandler. Atlanta's Morning News continues at 6:12.
0: Two more Cherokee County law enforcement officers are now under arrest.
18: While the Cherokee County Sheriff's Department was conducting an audit of the agency's automatic license plate reader system to make sure that it was being used in accordance to the department's policy, officials found it, in fact, was not being used correctly by now three deputies. One was arrested earlier in the month. The other two, 45-year-old Lieutenant Chris Bryan of Ackworth and 35-year-old Sergeant Mike Creedon of Cartersville, were booked into the Cherokee County Detention Center Monday and are now facing felony violation of oath of office charges. They've also lost lost their jobs. Michelle Wright, 95.5 WSB.
1: Planners around Metro Atlanta are asking that data centers reduce their water use. Bloomberg's Gina Cervetti says it's because of the continuing drought.
19: The principal planner for the Atlanta Regional Commission and Metropolitan North Georgia Water Planning District told the conference that as drought continues to ravage Georgia, local utilities have balked at granting data center developers requests to consume so much water because they don't have the water to provide data centers with millions of gallons daily.
0: You know, water use is one of several reasons that residents in some local towns have fought plans to build more than massive developments near their homes.
1: After first blaming vandals for causing the inner lining of the Lincoln Memorial reflecting pool to rip, President Trump also blames vandals for causing the algae bloom that turned the pool green. Without providing evidence, he suggests the suspects used fertilizer to cause the bloom in the recently renovated pool.
20: President Trump saying it must be drained immediately for repairs, just weeks after a $16 million renovation project wrapped up.
21: It's not a lot of damage, but we'll probably have to let the water out and refix it.
0: Olivia Rubin reports at least five people have been arrested and accused of cutting the lining of the pool. Suspects include a former Olympic canoeist who denies all allegations.
1: It's 6:14. The search for a motive continues after a deadly shootout on the streets of Montreal that led to the first officer killed in the line of duty in the city in 24 years.
22: For nearly 3 hours, authorities urging residents to shelter in place. Police confirming a civilian and a police officer killed. A second officer wounded. Investigators confirming the lone gunman was also killed.
0: Correspondent Pierre Thomas says it began when the police were called after the suspect stuck his gun out of a window at a hotel. The shootout in front of the building was caught on cell phone video.
1: A Republican-backed effort to put property tax relief on the November ballot falls short during the current special session of the Georgia legislature.
23: With Democrats voting no, the proposal wasn't able to garner the necessary two-thirds majority vote. House Minority Leader Carolyn Hughley says the measure would have increased sales taxes for everyone as a way to help property owners.
24: You're picking winners and losers, and that's not what we should be doing here.
23: Republican Representative Shaw Blackmun believes that the measure should have been allowed to move forward to the November ballot.
25: We will continue to try to provide that option for homeowners and property owners across the state.
23: Similar efforts in the Senate also failed to capture the necessary votes. At the state capitol, Jonathan O'Brien, 95.5 WSB.
0: Boy, a new warning this morning about artificial intelligence from a collective security group that includes the U.S., the U.K., Canada, Australia, and New Zealand. The group known as the Five Eyes says advanced AI will take hacking to the next level and defending against it requires immediate action.
1: The assessment says new AI models now exceed industry expectations and are fundamentally transforming cybersecurity. It warns we have months at most to be prepared for the next cyber threat.
0: Newly unsealed court filings show the U.S. government opposes a plan to auction off more than 100 artifacts from the wreckage of the Titanic. Atlanta-based RMS Titanic Incorporated has exclusive salvage rights to the wreck.
1: It's extracted items including dishware, gold coins, even pieces of the ship's hull, and it proposes selling some of them at auction, but the government insists their sale would violate existing court orders, which say they can only be displayed. It's 6:16.
26: And whoever wins that lawsuit's going to be what? Going to be
1: rich.
26: What?
0: Sunk?
26: No. Oh. King of the world.
1: Oh, baby.
26: That one. Coming up at 6:20, we'll hear the latest weather and we'll get you to work on time with Triple Team Traffic. Right now, though, check out your money. Here's Bloomberg's Andrew O'Day.
27: Momentum is growing in the U.S. House and Senate to pass children's online safety legislation this summer, despite significant hurdles. A bipartisan House agreement includes a provision that would require social media platforms to set strong privacy and safety settings for minors by default. And the Senate proposal includes a duty of care provision, which would hold companies liable for recommending posts that could be harmful to kids. The White House is set to host a meeting of defense contractors this week to push for more robust munitions production as stockpiles come under strain after nearly 4 months of war with Iran. President Trump has acknowledged the meeting and says some car companies, such as General Motors, are making deals to build missiles, including the Patriot missile. The administration has accelerated efforts to boost production, with the president invoking the Defense Production Act to address the depleted U.S. defense industrial capacity and demanding that defense contractors focus on increasing weapons production.
26: Major tech sell-off. It started yesterday and gives every sign of continuing today. NASDAQ futures, that is the tech-heavy stock index, down 750 points before the opening bell this morning, fully 2.5%, dragging down the other two major indices, too. Dow futures down about 0.5%, S&P futures down 1.25%, opening bell, of course, at 9:30. It is 6:17. Now, I'm going to let you hear some more of this chase, actually two chases. in Gwinnett County. They've arrested a fellow for running away from them twice. First time, Demetrius Gibson, they say, took off, almost ran over an officer doing it. Found him a week later at a restaurant. He ran off again. Here's a body cam of both Chapter 1 and Chapter 2.
2: Get out. Get out. Now. What's out of the car. Bro? Get out, bro. Ah.
3: Suspect's back out on foot. He took off his dark sweatshirt. He's now wearing a white t-shirt, jeans. Still got the black hat on, walking back towards the touchdown wings.
2: Step up.
4: Sit on the ground. Right this one. I got speed.
26: He didn't get nearly as far that second time. Results, Mr. Gibson's in the Gwinnett County Jail facing more than a dozen charges. Atlanta's morning news continues in just 2 minutes with an eyebrow-raising new development in the Nancy Guthrie kidnapping and murder? Question mark case plus traffic and weather coming. It's 6:18.
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26: 6:21 now. Atlanta's morning news continues. Heads up, we're expecting Supreme Court decisions this morning. They usually come about 10 o'clock. There are several really important issues outstanding, and they often leave the most controversial here towards the end of June so that they can skip town or go lock themselves in their homes or whatever the justices do here after their terms. The question of birthright citizenship is probably the biggest, hottest outstanding issue. About 10 o'clock is when to listen for that. To get traffic and weather now, as Atlanta's morning news continues, here's Ashley Frasca.
14: That long 285 ramp down in Clayton County onto 85 northbound that runs alongside Riverdale. You can exit to Riverdale or follow it to the domestic entrance to the airport. There's a crash taking out the left side of that ramp in Clayton County, so things are starting to back up. You could just use 285 north over to Camp Creek Parkway to avoid any delays if you're headed to that part of the airport. With a look at volume building on I-20, Stephanie Saulworth.
15: Yeah, West Freeway, right? Starting to get a little bit busier now. 20 eastbound as you head over to North Thornton Road and to Fulton Industrial and then to 285. You're breaking free there. East Freeway, your delays begin right near Evans Mill, so watch for that as you slow down heading over towards the exit for Wesley Chapel in 285. 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Next report at 6:30 from the Loud Security System Traffic Center. Triple Team Traffic 95.5 WSB.
17: Sunshine returns today, and we are going to say goodbye to the humidity for now. Looking at a high of 83, breezy conditions through the course of this afternoon. Lows tonight dropping down to the upper 50s to low 60s. Right now, 71 degrees in Noonan, 71 in Hampton, it is 73 in Covington. Meteorologist Christina Upward, 95.5 WSB.
26: Coming at 6:25, Clark Howard says now is not the time for flipping houses. He will tell us why. It's 6:22.
1: A leader in one of Georgia's PTA districts now has a place on the National PTA Board of Directors.
8: Currently serving as legislative chair for Georgia PTA District 11, Heather Scalzetti will share her experiences with the country as she takes her place on the National Parent Teacher Association. She's learned a great deal about parental involvement.
9: Being able to be engaged in the school system and really understanding how you can help the superintendents and the school district and your principals.
8: Scalzetti says she knows getting involved is hard, but kids will benefit from collaboration between parents and schools. Lisa Nicholas, 95.5 WSB.
0: A Utah judge delays a decision in a pretrial motion for the man charged with murdering conservative activist Charlie Kirk. He's now set to decide Friday. Prosecutors violated an order by discussing bullet evidence in the case with members of the media.
1: Tyler Robinson's attorneys are asking that the death penalty be taken off the table. The judge does rule that prosecutors will be allowed to use hearsay evidence in next month's preliminary hearing against Robinson, who has not entered a plea.
0: We're learning more about the apparent fate of Nancy Guthrie in Tucson, Arizona. Newly released information shows that while a first ransom note demanded millions in cryptocurrency, a second claimed that the 84-year-old died just days after she was abducted. It claimed her body was buried in nature.
1: That second note is believed to have come before Savannah Guthrie made this plea on Instagram for her mother's return.
10: We received your message and we understand. We beg you now to return our mother to us so that we can celebrate with her.
1: Guthrie's remains have yet to be found. No arrests have been made.
0: The U.S. House is set to vote today on a housing bill that's already passed the Senate.
11: The measure will loosen regulations to encourage more home construction, open up funding to convert abandoned buildings into new housing, and ban Wall Street investors from buying single-family homes so those homes can instead be sold to families.
1: Lionel Moise reports the measure had rare bipartisan support in the Senate, although five Republicans voted against it. Florida's Rick Scott insists changes are needed at the local level instead. A recent report found a nationwide shortage of 10 million homes. It's 6:25.
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12: You want to dare to be rich? What's a hot dare to be rich thing? Home flipping. House flipping has been a big thing ever since the housing bust starting back in 2007. And so people are earning a living pitching these programs, how you're going to get rich buying houses, fixing them up a little and flipping them. But the problem is we know how hard it is for first-time home buyers to buy a house. Houses are expensive. And so it's almost impossible right now for you to make money buying a house, doing some fix up, and doing the quick flip. So you find these courses entertaining, these seminars really fun, enjoy them, but be careful before you put your money at risk, because with housing prices where they are right now, it's not a great opportunity.
26: Thank you, Clark. Go West, young beaver. It's the furthest west Buc-ee's. It's just been open in Goodyear, Arizona. Brent Hall works there.
13: It's just a great blessing. It's very humbling to know that all these people support us, and that's what I'm happy to do, is be here when they're just here and everybody's having so much fun, the kids. It's a great thing to be a part of.
26: So we're open at midnight yesterday. Fans lined up starting at 4 o'clock in the afternoon on Saturday. However, one fellow had a Buc-ee the Beaver tattoo even. We have talked to experts here that say the next move for Buc-ee's is to move further west. They don't think the Northeast, full of Yankees, is going to be fertile territory for Buc-ee's. They are hoping to get, eventually, all the way west into California. Atlanta's morning news continues at 6:30 with a top story about Atlanta crime stats, a surprise for this time of year. It's 6:26.
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26: It's 6:30. I'm Chris Chandler. This is Atlanta's Morning News. Thanks for waking up with us. Our top local stories.
0: Atlanta's crime rate sees a big reversal amid the arrival of thousands of FIFA fans.
1: Georgians won't be getting property tax relief in the near future.
26: Nope. These stories coming up in less than 90 seconds. First, traffic and weather. Here's Ashley Prescott.
14: Heads up in Sandy Springs. Got some trouble on the long ramp from 285 East onto Georgia 400. Hero in front of a stalled out big rig. They're going to try to move that out of the way, but it looks like it's in the center lane of that ramp. Next report at 640 from the Loud Security Systems Traffic Center. Triple team traffic, 95.5 WSB.
17: Rain and storms have moved out, and soon we'll see plenty of sunshine. What's also moving out is the humidity. We will have drier air filtering in for today, so feeling quite pleasant with partly cloudy skies and a high of 83. Northwest wind gusts around 25 miles per hour. And for tonight, you may be able to leave the window open with morning lows in the upper 50s to low 60s. It is currently 72 degrees in Carrollton, 72 in East Point, 71 in Monroe. Meteorologist Christina Edwards, 95.5. WSB.
26: It's 6:31. Our top local story, the Atlanta Police Department's reporting a major reversal in typical summer crime trends, and this is even as thousands of FIFA fans converge on the city.
27: Crime is down since the start of World Cup activities.
29: First week of FIFA to be down 9% or 8%, I'm sorry, the first week of FIFA. We're very happy about those results.
27: APD Deputy Chief Jason Smith says they protected more than 50 events Thursday through Sunday. He says crime is down 7% overall during summer when crime is typically up.
29: We are in a great place as far as to have midpoint of summer, a little bit past the midpoint of summer.
27: The first week of FIFA included 3 matches and fan activities drawing about 500,000 people downtown. Bill Caiaccio, 95.5 WSB.
26: The agency says summer break for the area's students and longer daylight hours contribute to that typical spike in crime in the summer. Cities put several programs in place to try and counter that trend, including summer training even, and employment programs for the city's youth. It's 6:32 now, and with more news, here are Judd Hickenbotham and Cheryl Castro.
1: A dozen more community service aides are coming to the Gwinnett County Police Department. Commissioners approve hiring the extra aide positions on top of the 6 already serving. Gwinnett County Police Chief James McClure says the aides are making a difference on the streets.
30: In the first quarter of 2026 alone, community service aides at Central Precinct handled 865 calls for service, representing approximately 13% of all police calls during times which they were on duty.
0: He says they can't respond to major crimes, but they can do other things like traffic direction, video evidence collection, and property crime reporting.
1: The Newton County Sheriff's Office is asking for the public's help in finding a pair of suspects wanted in a gas station shooting in Covington. No one was hurt. The suspects are identified as 16-year-old D'Angelo Kilpatrick and 21-year-old Quinterius Cannon.
0: Yeah, they're facing aggravated assault charges for a shooting June 15th at the Shell station at Salem Road and Kirkland Road. Deputies are also looking for a couple who were inside the store when the shooting happened. You can see pictures of all four at WDSBradio.com and on the WDSB Radio app.
1: A former DeKalb, a Douglas County teacher accused of sex crimes involving students, will soon be in back in court facing new legal trouble.
2: Douglas County prosecutors allege Maris Nichols violated conditions of her house arrest, and they want her back in jail. In court filings, prosecutors say Nichols broke her curfew 38 times, going to restaurants and retail stores. A hearing is scheduled for next week in Douglas County Superior Court on these new allegations. Nichols is awaiting trial, accused of having sex with several students, some in her classroom and some under the age of 16. Keith Cromwell, 95.5 WSB.
0: Updating the conflict in the Middle East at 6:34, the U.S. will host a new round of political and military talks today between Israel and Lebanon, aimed at securing a comprehensive peace agreement. It comes days after fighting between Israel and Hezbollah nearly derailed a U.S.-Iran memorandum of understanding. A ceasefire is important in keeping the Strait of Hormuz open, where shipping is steadily increasing.
1: Retired Colonel Steve Ganyard says relief to oil sanctions for Iran could be a key bargaining tool in the negotiations.
3: They're incentivized to make a deal and to not make things too bad because the money's eventually going to go into the IRGCs and those individuals running the IRGCs.
1: But Ganyard says some fear Iran could use that money to support its proxies in the region and rebuild its military. The White House has granted a sanctions waiver on the sale of Iranian oil. That waiver is good through August 21st.
0: A new proposed rule by the Trump administration might make it more costly to become a U.S. citizen.
4: The administration is proposing to raise the fee to file a citizenship form from $760 to $1,330, an increase of 75%.
1: Luke Barr reports the White House says current fees do not cover the cost of the application process. A public comment session will be held before the new fees are enacted.
0: Atlanta police investigate a shooting that leaves one person injured at a home in the 100 block of Claire Drive. Officers found the 44-year-old man last night with several gunshot wounds.
1: They say he was alert, conscious, and breathing when he was taken to the hospital, but the victim was not able to provide police with any information on a suspect nor a reason for that shooting. The investigation remains active.
0: A money mix-up for DeKalb County schools means the district owes millions of dollars to a couple of its neighbors.
8: DeKalb County is in the midst of its sixth education SPLOST, a five-year penny sales tax, which is used for capital improvements in DeKalb, Decatur, and Atlanta public schools and based on enrollments. Now they've realized the money pie hasn't been cut right since the last renewal.
9: We were using outdated numbers.
8: DeKalb school spokeswoman Jennifer Caracciolo says the district's been getting too much money.
9: The money has been spent, but we still have 14 months of money coming in, so that allows us to adjust.
8: DeKalb's school board chair estimates Decatur and Atlanta are due $10 to $13 million. Veronica Waters, 95.5 WSB.
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26: And when Atlanta's morning news continues in just 3 minutes, very good reason maybe not to be opposed to AI medical diagnoses. We'll get Triple Team Traffic too, and meteorologist Christina Edwards with our exclusive five-day forecast after rainy night last night turn and cooler around Metro Atlanta. You'll hear the details. 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
26: Hey, good morning, folks. 6:40 now. This is Atlanta's Morning News, and coming up in less than 90 seconds, after traffic and weather, UPS betting big on this. You'll hear one. Traffic and weather first, though, deteriorating conditions on a busy ramp, I am told. Here's Ashley Frasca.
14: That's right. If you're trying to access Hartsfield-Jackson International Airport, either up from Fairburn and Union City, taking that long ramp, 85 North, to continue to the domestic terminal and Riverdale Road, or impacting folks coming off of 285 westbound, trying to go 85 North, that ramp is now shut down with a crash investigation, and it takes folks to Riverdale, or if they stay straight, to the domestic terminal. So if you usually access the airport that way, stick with 285 North to Camp Creek Parkway to get there without any delay. And also picking up new trouble as you head out of Cherokee County into Bartow. It looks like a crash on 75 northbound just past Allatoona Gateway. Updating some better news in Sandy Springs, Stephanie Stallworth.
20: Yeah, good news here. Hero unit just pulled that stall tractor trailer out of the way. It was as ramping from 285 east to Georgia 400. So you're back in business there. Traffic moving once again. Next report at 6:50 from the Loud Security Systems Traffic Center. Triple Team Traffic 95.5 WSB.
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17: The rain, the thunderstorms, long gone. And if anything, we are in for a nice stretch of weather for today, tomorrow, and into early Thursday. As drier air filters in, the humidity levels are going to go down. And quite frankly, the afternoon high is going down as well for today. Looking at a high around 83, that's about 10 degrees cooler compared to yesterday afternoon. So enjoy the breezy, cooler temperatures. For tonight, temperatures will drop to the upper 50s to low 60s. And while that is not a record low, it certainly is going to feel quite comfortable as we get our Wednesday morning started. Wednesday afternoon, mostly sunny, high around 86. The humidity starts to return on Thursday. And by Friday and Saturday, we're back in the upper 80s to low 90s with a few pop-up showers and thunderstorms in the afternoons. Right now, still muggy in Alpharetta, where it's 71 degrees, 72 in Tucker, 73 in Social Circle. Meteorologist Christina Edwards, 95.5 WSB.
26: Hey, good morning. It's Tuesday, June the 23rd, 2026. I'm Chris Chandler. This is Atlanta's Morning News, and coming on our money update at 6:47, how a lot of people are going to be spending maybe a lot of money here over this next few days. Amazon Prime Days have begun. You'll get the details. It is 6:42 now.
0: Homestead property tax relief won't be on the ballot in November after the effort fails to capture a two-thirds majority vote during the special session. Democrats like State Senator Kim Jackson object to the plan because it would have required communities to raise sales taxes in order to give homestead tax relief.
2: It's regressive in a time and season for affordability. This is not the right move.
1: Republicans like Senate Majority Leader Jason Anavitarte are blasting Democrats for blocking the effort.
16: They can make up whatever excuse they want. They're still dismantling the American dream.
1: Local governments could elect to provide some property tax relief on their own.
0: Georgia joins a coalition suing over California legislation that could affect businesses nationwide.
21: The California Plastics Act is designed to prevent plastic pollution, but Georgia Attorney General Chris Carr, along with the attorneys general in 16 other states, say that it's interfering with businesses outside of the state of California. The group says the legislation put extensive requirements on companies who use plastics in their packaging and shipping. Carr calls it a regulatory overreach and an unconstitutional mandate, saying that California has no right to tell Georgians how to run their businesses. Michelle Wright, 95.5 WSB.
1: Two more Cherokee County Sheriff's deputies face charges for misuse of the agency's automated license plate reader, bringing the total number to three. Now, the sheriff's office says Lieutenant Chris Bryant and Sergeant Mike Creedon have been arrested and fired.
0: They face felony counts of violation of oath of office. It's the same charge Deputy Cynthia Jodesty faces. She was arrested earlier this month as part of a series of audits the sheriff's office conducted on its plate reader system.
1: It's 6:44. The recent renovation to the reflecting pool of the National Mall is already deteriorating, and the Trump administration has an explanation for the visible damage. Vandals.
22: President Trump, he said vandals were also to blame for the algae blooms.
23: Put fertilizer in the water, you get algae.
24: The president says five people have been arrested. We've asked multiple agencies, including the Department of the Interior and the U.S. Park Police, for evidence of vandalism. Nothing yet.
0: Elizabeth Schulze reports it's been just 2 weeks since the $16 million taxpayer-funded renovation. The pool could soon be drained for repairs.
1: A federal judge rules a revamped federal database used by state elections officials to check citizenship is unlawful and cannot be used. The judge sides with advocacy groups who called out recent upgrades to the Systemic Alien Verification for Entitlements, or SAVE, system.
0: Opponents say it collects American-sensitive personal data in a way that could result in voters being wrongly purged from voter rolls. Some election officials have raised concerns about its accuracy and security.
1: Artificial intelligence is now helping doctors diagnose patients after years of symptoms left them stumped. Researchers from OpenAI and Boston Children's Hospital took data from 18 patients, plug that data into a newly developed AI model.
0: That led to a diagnosis that was confirmed by a lab. Researchers hope the new model will be able to help Americans who have rare diseases or health issues. The study is in the New England Journal of Medicine.
1: UPS is betting big on healthcare logistics.
25: The shipping giant is investing $48 million to expand its cold chain storage network with 27 temperature-controlled facilities across the globe. Demand has been surging for temperature-sensitive medicines, including cell and gene therapies and GLP-1 treatments. Healthcare supply chains have become more complex due to this growth. UPS says the expansion will help ensure critical medications are shipped safely and reliably from manufacturing facilities all the way to patients. I'm Bloomberg's Courtney Dunhoe for 95.5 WSB.
0: It's 6:46.
26: Coming up at 6:50, we'll update the latest weather for you, get you to work on time too with Triple Team Traffic. 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Here's Bloomberg's Andrew O'Day.
27: Amazon is hoping consumers are primed and ready for the 12th annual Prime Day online sales event, which, despite its name, runs for the next 3 days. Expectations are high for high sales prompted by low prices, not just for Amazon, but for other major players in e-commerce, including Walmart and Target, which are running their own counter promotions. Adobe is forecasting that price sensitivity coming from factors such as high gas prices could help push composite sales across company promotions 9% higher this year from last, to a record topping $26 billion. Word that SpaceX is looking to raise at least $20 billion from its first bond offering to help finance its artificial intelligence ambitions has helped sink its stock. Following its record IPO last week, followed by three straight trading days of big gains, SpaceX has now come back to Earth with a 23% drop over three trading days, wiping out $600 billion in market value.
26: And in fact, a big tech sell-off is underway across the board. Dow, S&P futures down considerably. NASDAQ futures down several hundred points ahead of the opening bell at 9:30 this morning. Talk about Amazon Prime Days. I talked to NerdWallet financial analyst, retail analyst Kimberly Palmer. She says, do not discount something you just heard mentioned, that Walmart and Target have similar deals going this week.
3: You always want to shop around. Even if you see a good deal on Amazon, say, take the extra time to check the prices at other stores too, like Walmart and Target, which are rolling out very similar sales. That way you know you're getting the best deal available. It can be really tempting just to get caught up in the frenzy of a sale and buy things you don't want. So that's why it's helpful to make your list in advance.
26: This is a weird year for Amazon Prime Day for almost anything else too. But in this particular case, you know, war, high prices, gas prices in particular, inflation. Amazon Prime Day has some quirks this year, and she knows how to exploit them. We're going to hear in depth from her coming at 8:15 on Atlanta's Morning News. Actually, some helpful stuff. She knew her stuff. Well, coming up when Atlanta's Morning News continues in just 2 minutes from now, Metro Atlanta PTA leader taking the national stage. Plus, we'll get traffic and weather, some rough driving on the East Freeway will be our top Triple Team traffic story. It's 6:48 now. 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
26: 6:51 now. Atlanta's Morning News continues with live team coverage of traffic and weather. We'll go to the 24-hour traffic center first. Here's Ashley Frasca.
14: Just a few minutes ago, DeKalb County authorities pulled up to a crash. It's reported on the right shoulder, but we see the slowdown. I-20 westbound, it's working between Lithonia Industrial Boulevard and Panola Road, causing a tap of the brakes. Got a little bit of slow traffic now in from Lithia Springs. That ride's starting to crowd in along I-20 eastbound, beginning around Thornton Road and up through Forest Park. 75 north, just waves of volume between Terra Boulevard, 1941, and I-285. And hopefully, speaking of 85 and 285 ramps, a little bit better news, Stephanie Stallworth.
20: Yeah, we do have some. It's out there, the ramp from 285 east on your south side to 85 northbound, right near the airport and Riverdale Road. That ramp mostly reopened, had it tied up there off and on for a while. So you'd be back in business now as you head that way. Still some activity off on the shoulders and occasionally just in the right lane of the ramp. They'll be moving on soon. 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Hamilton returns to the Fox Theater September 2nd through 20th. 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Next report at 7 from the Loud Security Systems Traffic Center. Triple Team Traffic, 95.5 WSB.
17: Becoming partly cloudy for the rest of this morning and abundant sunshine through this afternoon. Lower humidity on the way with a high of 83. Temperatures tonight, dropping into the upper 50s to low 60s. So enjoy the natural air conditioning. Right now, still muggy in Marietta. We're at 73 degrees, 73 in Norcross, 72 in Winder. Meteorologist Christina Edwards, 95.5 WSB.
26: Coming up at 6:55, WSB consumer expert Clark Howard, why he's cautious about touching your 401k. Important subject. It's 6:52.
1: Two more arrests are made in connection with an alleged plot to attack the UFC event at the White House, bringing the number of defendants to seven. The latest arrests include a man from Missouri and another man from Washington.
0: Both are charged with a conspiracy to commit murder. Federal prosecutors say the plot included drones loaded with bombs and plans to shoot guests as they fled the event.
1: A leader of a Georgia Parent Teacher Association district earns a spot on the National PTA Board. Heather Scalzetti serves as legislative chair for Georgia PTA District 11. She's a champion of a group that has been around for a long time helping students.
2: The Parent Teachers Association, it's one of the longest standing advocacy groups. It's a way for us to work collaboratively in the community.
0: Her work focuses on advancing equitable school funding, improving school safety, and expanding mental health resources, among other things. She earned statewide recognition as one of Georgia's most effective grassroots education advocates.
1: The man accused of murdering conservative activist Charlie Kirk is dealt a legal setback. A judge overseeing Tyler Robinson's Utah trial rules against a defense request to use an out-of-state witness in the next preliminary hearing.
0: And Robinson's attorneys wanted his former roommate and romantic partner Lance Twiggs to appear at the hearing next month. The judge is expected to rule soon on contempt charges against prosecutors for allegedly violating a gag order. Robinson's accused of fatally shooting Kirk last September at Utah Valley University.
1: The Senate overwhelmingly passes a bipartisan housing bill to bring down home prices and increase supply, sending the measure to the House. Senators vote 85-5 if one of the most sweeping efforts to reduce federal housing regulations and expand local control.
0: The bill restricts the number of single-family homes that large investors can buy to 350 per firm. The House is expected to give the bill final approval later this week and send it to President Trump. It's 6:54.
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6: You're struggling to pay bills and you're looking for a way to get it done. Well, for a lot of people, the money that's available when you're really tempted to get at some of your cash is money in your 401k. And it's really easy now with most employer plans for you to pull money out of your 401k, doing a hardship withdrawal, in other cases doing a loan. And if things are really desperate in your household, I don't want to tell you don't do this. But if there is an alternative, I want you to consider it, because it eats up money that ultimately is to provide comfort for you later in life. In fact, the harm to your future self is so severe that I have a new calculator at Clark.com that before you take that money from the 401k, pop that money in my calculator and you'll see, hey, maybe I shouldn't do that.
26: Thank you, Clark. Our top stories coming on Atlanta's Morning News at 7 o'clock. That is just 4 minutes from now. And first we'll go to the Metro Atlanta County, where people who live there can actually become law enforcers. Help with the efforts there. How's that going to work? We'll tell you. It's 6:56.
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0: Welcome back to Yeah, That's a Pepper Thing. First up, we've got Harrison wrapping his Dr. Pepper in a tiny quilt so it feels at home. Oh, how tender. 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And over to Becca, who's whispering affirmations to her can.
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4: Good morning. It's 7 o'clock. I'm Chris Chandler. This is Atlanta's morning news. Thank you for starting Tuesday with us. 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
4: These stories in less than 90 seconds. We'll get traffic and weather first, though. Here's Ashley Frasca.
7: The ride to the airport quickly improving now. If you access that long ramp from 85 north from 285 west to 85 north to Riverdale Road there to the domestic terminal, that crash clearing out on the left shoulder, so that ramp back open. It didn't even stack up back to Highway 138 or anything coming up from Union City, so you're doing okay. The other side of I-85 southbound really starting to fill in from Duluth. Waves of volume now, 316 getting past Beaver Ruin. Next report at 710 from the Loud Security Systems Traffic Center. Triple Team Traffic, 95.5 WSB.
8: Breezy today as the northwest wind brings in drier air. That means that it's going to feel rather comfortable through this afternoon with a high of 83 and natural air conditioning for tonight. Temperatures dropping down to the upper 50s to low 60s. But right now it's still a rather humid 71 degrees in Buford, 71 in Tucker, and 68 degrees in Villarrica. Meteorologist Christina Edwards, 95.5 WSB.
4: It's 7:01. Our top local story this morning, Gwinnett County moving forward with plans for a major expansion of an innovative program that allows civilians to help with policing efforts. It's meant to make sure officers can get to you when it really matters.
9: 12 more community service aid positions, adding to the 6 already on the streets. They can't respond to major crimes, but here's what they can do.
10: Traffic direction, missing persons support, witness canvassing, video evidence collection, and property crime reporting.
9: Gwinnett Police Chief James McClure says the aides are also cheaper than officers, saving tax dollars on training, salary, and equipment. Keith Cromwell, 95.5 WSB.
11: And I'm WSB's Graham Carroll. Continuing our live in-depth team coverage, the department says the aides free up the non-emergency workloads for sworn officers, sending them to respond to things like true emergencies or life-threatening situations. It's estimated response times for the agency's central precinct dropped by about 20% once the first 6 aides were brought on board. And in the first quarter of this year, the aides responded to more than 850 calls in the county. Chris.
4: Several other agencies across Metro Atlanta have established similar programs, including Marietta and Dunwoody with their public safety ambassador programs. It's 7:02. With more news, here are Judd Hickenbotham and Cheryl Castro.
6: Crime dropped 8% around Atlanta during the first week of World Cup events. That's according to Atlanta Police, which says it's part of a continuing trend. Overall crime is down by the same rate over the last month and 14% for the year.
5: APD helped protect more than 50 FIFA events from Thursday through Sunday. During the first week alone, the World Cup included 3 matches and it brought about 500,000 people into the city.
6: Prosecutors ask a judge to revoke the bond of a Douglas County teacher charged with having sex with several students. Maris Nichols is accused of violating her curfew 38 times and going outside approved areas, including to stores and restaurants.
5: Now, Nichols already faces several charges related to having sex with at least 6 different students, some under the age of 16. A hearing on the new allegations is set for next week.
6: Gwinnett County police arrest a man accused of running from them on 2 different occasions. Their first encounter with Demetrius Gibson was caught on body cam after they pulled him over for driving on the wrong side of the road.
12: Get out! Get out! Now! What out of the car! Bro? Get out, bro!
5: Officers say he almost ran over one of them. He was then found a week later at a restaurant where they say he again tried to run but was finally captured. Police say they also found a large amount of drugs in his car. Gibson remains in the Gwinnett County Jail on more than a dozen charges.
6: It's 7:04. More ships are moving through the Strait of Hormuz as the U.S. and Iran work on a long-term solution to end the conflict in the Middle East. Vice President Vance expressed optimism about the talks before he left Switzerland to head back to the U.S., announcing that Iran has agreed to allow U.N. nuclear inspectors as part of the deal.
5: Correspondent Justin Fischel says Iran gets some demands up front as well.
13: They get to sell their oil on the global market right away. That is a big deal. And then it said the U.S. would help set up a fund with Gulf nations to rebuild Iran's infrastructure from the damage done during the

0: war.
1: And he says that fund amounts to $300 billion. So far, there has been no announced timeline for when different parts of the deal will begin.
2: Meanwhile, another round of peace talks between Israel and Lebanon are set to begin today in Washington, D.C. Iran has demanded that all military operations stop in Lebanon as part of any peace deal. Israel traded strikes over the weekend with Hezbollah in Lebanon. Now, Secretary of State Marco Rubio spoke with the leaders of both countries late last week about the talks.
1: Now, Energy Secretary Chris Wright predicts a drop in gas prices in the near future because of the ongoing peace talks between the U.S. and Iran, but not everyone agrees with that prediction.
3: It's not going to happen overnight that these oil inventories are going to fill back up. So ultimately, I do think prices could reach pre-war levels, but that may not happen until at earliest later this year.
2: Gas Buddies' Patrick DeHaan says gas prices have been declining for the past 7 weeks, but that trend can change at a moment's notice depending on what happens in the Middle East. This morning, Metro Atlanta's averaging $3.66 for a gallon of regular unleaded. That's about 30 cents cheaper than the national mark.
1: The DeKalb County School District owes millions to a couple of its neighbors. District spokeswoman Jennifer Caracciolo says they've learned that outdated numbers from the last education SPLOST were being used to divvy up the dollars from the current ESPLOST 6.
4: We were receiving more than what we were supposed to be allocated, and they were receiving less.
2: DeKalb School Board Chair says the shortfall could be at least $10 million between Decatur and Atlanta Public Schools. Caracciolo says they'll likely redirect ESPLOST money over the next 14 months to make up the difference. ESPLOST 7 will be on the ballot this fall. This hour of Atlanta's Morning News is sponsored by Reliable Heating and Air. It's 7:06.
5: When Atlanta's Morning News continues, and that is just 3 minutes from now, effort to relieve maybe some of your property tax burden. Dead at the Gold Dome, how it went down coming up. Plus triple team traffic and cooler after some rain last night. Meteorologist Christina Edwards to have our exclusive 5-day forecast. All that coming up in just 3 minutes from now. I'm Chris Chandler. 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
5: 7:10 now, this is Atlanta's Morning News, and as we continue, coming up in less than 90 seconds after traffic and weather, two more Cherokee County law enforcers under arrest. You'll hear why. Traffic and weather now, though, the weather to be our five-day forecast after our visit with the traffic center. Here's Ashley Frasca.
13: DeKalb County Fire Department going to check reports of a tractor-trailer on fire, maybe just smoking, but 285 northbound between I-20 and Glenwood Road, and you're starting to see the slow traffic coming up from Flat Shoals as you leave exit number 48 there on the southeast perimeter. Some better news, the earlier crash, I-20 westbound past Lithonia Industrial Boulevard, that has been cleared to the shoulder, and just spotted new trouble in the median on Highway 78 just before Mountain Industrial Boulevard. The ride from the northern suburbs, Stephanie Stallworth.
15: Yeah, northern suburbs starting out with 400 where Old Milton Parkway getting down past Holcomb Bridge with the volume down towards Northridge. Stop and go on your ride to the perimeter. 575 is southbound with some activity near Sixes Road slowing you down, and 75 south mainly in Kennesaw with the brake lights, and again approaching 285. Next report at 720 from the Loud Security Systems Traffic Center. Triple Team Traffic 95.5 WSB.
6: WSB meteorologist Christina Edwards and her exclusive five-day forecast, sponsored by Breda Pest Management. 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
16: Clouds still holding on for just a little bit longer, but some of us are enjoying some beautiful sunshine on this Tuesday morning. What's also going to be beautiful is the fact that the humidity levels are going down and temperatures also trending down as well. Today's high is 83. That's about 10 degrees cooler compared to what we experienced yesterday through the afternoon. And for tonight, natural air conditioning, low humidity, low temperatures, as the morning lows will dip down to the upper 50s to low 60s for tomorrow morning. Tomorrow afternoon, mostly sunny, pleasant, high around 86. Humidity starts to move back in on Thursday with highs in the mid to upper 80s. By Friday and Saturday, partly cloudy, a few pop-up storms in the afternoons, morning lows in the 70s, afternoon highs in the low 90s. Right now, it is 70 degrees in Hiram, 72 in Stone Mountain, and 71 in Cumming. Meteorologist Christina Edwards, 95.5 WSB.
5: Good morning. It's Tuesday, June the 23rd. This is Atlanta's Morning News. I'm Chris Chandler. You'll hear our money update coming in less than 5 minutes. It's 7:17. Not sure how I feel about, well, actually, I am sure. You can see what you think. AI air traffic controllers. How soon they are coming along. It's 7:12 now.
1: The state is asking data centers to cut their water use because of the ongoing drought.
17: Metro Atlanta planners are asking developers to do what communities want, which is to reduce data center water use. The principal planner for the Atlanta Regional Commission and Metropolitan North Georgia Water Planning District told a conference that as drought continues to ravage Georgia, local utilities have balked at granting data center developers requests to consume so much water because they don't have the water to provide data centers with millions of gallons daily. I'm Bloomberg's Gina Cervetti for 95.5 WSB.
2: Two more Cherokee County law enforcement officers are under arrest following an internal audit.
18: The Cherokee County Sheriff's Office has been doing audits around the use of the agency's automatic license plate reader system to make sure that employees were using it in accordance to department policy. However, during those audits, a series of improprieties were discovered tied to three different users. One deputy was arrested earlier this month, and now authorities announced two more employees are facing charges, including a felony violation of oath of office. 45-year-old Lieutenant Chris Bryant and 35-year-old Sergeant Mike Creedon have been arrested and booked into the Cherokee County Adult Detention Center. Michelle Wright, 95.5 WSB.
1: President Trump makes more claims about the troubled Lincoln Memorial reflecting pool in Washington, D.C. After saying vandals caused the newly painted inner lining of the pool to rip, He also hints that someone may have used fertilizer to cause the algae bloom that turned the pool green. He's provided no proof of either claim.
2: Olivia Rubin reports the pool will need to be drained again to make the new fixes.
19: The company that did the work in a statement saying the repairs are only a very small part of this massive project and, quote, do not indicate a failure of the liner. But a reminder, this is all falling on the taxpayer dollar.
2: The project has cost about $16 million so far. The Interior Department previously said the algae was a residual effect of reactivating the supply lines to refill the pool the first time.
1: It's 7:14. A new warning this morning about artificial intelligence from a collective security group. That group includes the U.S., U.K., Canada, Australia, and New Zealand. It's known as the Five Eyes. It says advanced AI will take hacking to the next level, and defending against it requires immediate action.
2: The assessment says new AI models now exceed industry expectations and are fundamentally transforming cybersecurity. It warns we have months at most to be prepared for the next cyber threat.
1: An effort to provide homestead property tax relief to Georgians fails to gain enough traction during the ongoing special session of the Georgia legislature.
20: The measure required a two-thirds vote to allow local communities to hold referendums to raise sales taxes by a penny in order to slash homestead taxes. House Minority Leader Carolyn Hughley believes while it would have helped homeowners, it would have hurt everyone else.
21: We have a responsibility to all of our citizens.
20: House Republicans are blasting Democrats for blocking the effort. Representative Scott Hilton.
22: This would overwhelmingly pass if put on the ballot, but voters are being denied that chance.
20: Local governments could still move to provide some property tax relief on their own. At the state capitol, Jonathan O'Brien, 95.5 WSB.
2: Newly unsealed court filings show the U.S. government opposes a plan to auction off more than 100 artifacts from the wreckage of the Titanic. Atlanta-based RMS Titanic Incorporated has exclusive salvage rights to the wreck.
1: Yeah, it's extracted items including dishware, gold coins, even pieces of the ship's hull, and proposes selling some of them at auction. But the government insists their sale would violate existing court orders, which say they can only be displayed.
2: The latest Amazon Prime Day event is now underway, and once again, its sales numbers are expected to be big.
23: This year's Prime Day is expected to bring in $26.3 billion. That's more than last Black Friday and Cyber Monday combined, according to forecast data from Adobe.
1: Reporter Mike DeBusky says it would also be a jump of 9% over sales numbers from the Prime Day event last July. The discounts expected to be similar to last year's prices. It'll likely be the last major Amazon event before the holiday shopping season. It's 7:16.
5: Yep, coming up an hour from now at 8:15 on Atlanta's Morning News. Going to talk with a retail and shopping expert who knows a way to make sure you're actually getting the cheapest price that Amazon has ever put on its Prime Day items. Well, when we continue here at 7:20, you'll get the weather and you'll get the traffic. Time now for a check of your money, 7:17, the money update sponsored by Four Seasons Home Care. 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
24: Right now is a great time to be an AI chip startup. Blistering demand for the tech capable of handling AI functions is prompting chip giant Qualcomm, which is trying to catch up with industry leader NVIDIA, to pursue Modular, which began operations only 4 years ago. The companies are in advanced talks for Qualcomm to buy Modular for roughly $4 billion. Sources tell Bloomberg a transaction could be announced in weeks. AI capability could soon be a greater part of air traffic control. Airspace Intelligence, Inc. has won a U.S. government contract to provide artificial intelligence tech for managing flight traffic, including to map out flight trajectories and to identify areas of congestion. The FAA says the new system will reduce delays, improve the flow of traffic, and increase airspace capacity and be fully in place by the end of 2028. Today we get a couple of influential earnings reports, cruise giant Carnival this morning and FedEx this evening.
5: It is shaping up to be an ugly day on Wall Street. Major tech sell-off. The Dow's down almost 300 points in the futures. The S&P's down about 1.5%, and the NASDAQ futures are off 825 points, about 2.75%. The opening bell at 9:30, just as always. Atlanta's Morning News continues in just 2 minutes. You'll hear traffic, you will hear weather, and you will hear what's an important new development, if it's true, in the Nancy Guthrie kidnapping investigation. Is it really a murder investigation and has been almost this whole time? That's the question. It's 7:18.
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5: 720's Atlanta's Morning News continues. Would you believe today is the 30th anniversary of the launch of the N64, the Nintendo 64 gaming console. Super Mario 64, Pilot Wings 64, a couple of the very first games in 1996. I remember the GoldenEye game. What may have been, I think, the first edition of Mario Kart 2. This was released in Japan. The N64 on this date in 1996 came along to North America that autumn. 30 years. Let's continue now with live team coverage of traffic and weather. Let's start in the traffic center. Here's Ashley Fresca.
13: Looking at that volume increasing on the downtown connector, 7585 northbound as you head up to 166 Langford Parkway and try to clear I-20. Connector southbound, a brief slowdown coming down from 17th Street and Atlantic Station. And Georgia 400 southbound, you'll find a slow ride beginning before Sydney Marcus Boulevard. I-20 west into town now crowded through East Atlanta beginning at Moreland Avenue. And you've been tracking a couple of trouble spots on 285. Stephanie Stallworth.
15: Yes, on the outer loop in DeKalb County, tractor trailer fire. It's 285 headed northbound before Glenwood Road. It's going to take out the right lane as you're backing down all the way from Flat Shoals. Then further northbound, it's a debris hazard. 285 north before Highway 78. Large stainless steel object in the roadway. Watch for that and them as they try to retrieve it from the travel lanes. Next report is 7:30 from the Loud Security Systems Traffic Center. Triple Team Traffic, 95.5 WSB.
16: Partly cloudy at the moment, abundant sunshine and breezy later on this afternoon, cooling down to a high of 83. The cool down continues tonight, dropping into the upper 50s to low 60s. Right now, it's still muggy, 71 degrees in Locust Grove, 73 in Covington, 72 in Decatur. Meteorologist Christina Edwards, 95.5 WSB.
5: You know what I'll toss in? How long was the N64 a thing? You know how long it lasted? It was not discontinued until the year 2002. Several years it had a lifespan of. All right, coming up at 7:25, who's getting rich off of flipping houses and why Clark Howard says most likely not you if you'd like to flip houses. It's 7:23 now.
2: A local PTA leader is named to a national board.
8: She has received statewide recognition as one of Georgia's most effective grassroots education advocates. Now Heather Scalzetti will be lending her expertise to the national board.
9: I'm super excited about the opportunity just to be able to better service our educators and our parents and students across the country.
8: She says collaboration among teachers and parents works to better serve students, that sharing stories together gives valuable insight into the way to best help school students. Lisa Nicholas, 95.5 WSB.
1: Almost 5 months after Nancy Guthrie disappeared from her home in Tucson, Arizona, we're learning more about her possible fate from a second ransom note.
10: The first note demanded millions in cryptocurrency. Sources tell ABC News the second note claimed Guthrie had died shortly after she was taken and was buried in nature, something her daughter Savannah Guthrie reappeared to reference days later in an Instagram post.
2: Correspondent Aaron Katursky says both notes were received within days of the 84-year-old's disappearance. Her body has not been found and no arrests have been made in the case.
1: A Utah judge delays a decision in a pretrial motion for the man charged with murdering conservative activist Charlie Kirk. He's now set to decide Friday. A prosecutor's violated an order by discussing bullet evidence in the case with members of the media.
2: Tyler Robinson's attorneys are asking that the death penalty be taken off the table. The judge does rule that prosecutors will be allowed to use hearsay evidence in next month's preliminary hearing against Robinson, who has not entered a plea.
1: Well, Tesla pushes back over claims that its autopilot mode caused a car to smash into a home in Texas, killing a 76-year-old grandmother inside.
0: Investigators say 44-year-old Michael Butler has told them that his Tesla Model 3 was in self-driving mode. Tesla's vice president of autopilot posted on X that Butler had manually overridden the self-driving mode and had accelerated to 73 miles per hour before the accident.
2: Jim Ryan reports the National Highway Traffic Safety Administration has launched a special investigation into the crash.
1: The U.S. House is set to vote today on a housing bill that's already passed the Senate.
6: The measure will loosen regulations to encourage more home construction, open up funding to convert abandoned buildings into new housing, and ban Wall Street investors from buying single-family homes so those homes can instead be sold to families.
2: Lionel Moise reports the measure had rare bipartisan support in the Senate, although five Republicans voted against it. Florida's Rick Scott insists changes are needed at the local level instead. A recent report found a nationwide shortage of 10 million homes. It's 7:25.
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11: You want to dare to be rich? 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Home flipping. House flipping has been a big thing ever since the housing bust starting back in 2007. And so people are earning a living pitching these programs, how you're going to get rich buying houses, fixing them up a little and flipping them. But the problem is, we know how hard it is for first-time home buyers to buy a house. Houses are expensive. And so it's almost impossible right now for you to make money buying a house, doing some fix up, and doing the quick flip. So you find these courses entertaining, these seminars really fun, enjoy them. But be careful before you put your money at risk, because with housing prices where they are right now, it's not a great opportunity.
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5: 7:30 now. Atlanta's Morning News continues. Welcome in. I'm Chris Chandler. Thank you for starting the day with us. These are our top local stories.
1: Atlanta's crime rate falls even with an influx of international visitors.
2: A couple of Cherokee County deputies land in trouble with the law.
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20: Just as quickly as we spotted trouble into Norcross, it cleared. 85 southbound, a left center lane was blocked before Beaver Ruin, but they have pulled away. Nonetheless, you're on the brakes down from Highway 316, and a crash in the median on Highway 78 West near Mountain Industrial was just in the median, but now blocking the left lane. Hero and police on the scene. Next report at 740 from the Loud Security Systems Traffic Center. Triple Team Traffic, 95.5 WSB.
21: Clouds making their way out of the metro area. In fact, we'll enjoy plenty of blue skies and sunshine this afternoon. Also enjoying the breeze and lower humidity. Today's high is 83, lows tonight in the upper 50s, low 60s. Another nice day in store for us for tomorrow with highs in the mid 80s. It is currently 67 degrees in Carrollton, 70 in Hiram, 72 in Sandy Springs. Meteorologist Christina Edwards, 95.5 WSB.
5: 7:31 now, and our top local story. Thousands of travelers have flocked to Atlanta in recent weeks because of the World Cup. Atlanta police, though, still report a big drop in the crime rate. This is a big reversal of what typically happens in the summertime.
22: Atlanta police report an 8% drop in crime in the first week of the World Cup.
23: 54 events scheduled from Thursday through Sunday related to FIFA and just other things going on in the city. We protected all of those events.
22: APD Deputy Chief Jason Smith says the drop in crime during FIFA continues a summer trend.
23: We're down 7% for the 28-day period and 14% for the year.
22: He says they are very happy about the results so far as FIFA events draw tens of thousands of visitors downtown. Bill Caiaccio, 95.5 WSB.
5: They say crime typically spikes during the summer months because the kids are out of school. Also, there are longer daylight hours. City's put a major focus on summer youth programs in recent years, trying to cut down on crimes involving minors. It's 7:32. With more news, here are Judd Hickenbotham and Cheryl Castro.
2: Gwinnett County is expanding its police force. Commissioners approve hiring 12 more community service aide positions. Right now, there's 6 of those officers on the streets.
1: Yeah, Gwinnett Police Chief James McClure says they're invaluable in freeing up sworn police officers.
24: Every call handled by a community service aide is a call that allows a police officer to remain available for emergencies, violent crime response, proactive patrol, traffic enforcement, and community engagement.
1: He says the community service aides also cost the county less when it comes to salaries, training, and equipment.
2: Updating the conflict in the Middle East, ship traffic has picked up in the Strait of Hormuz since the U.S. and Iran signed an interim deal to end the conflict. Retired Colonel Steve Ganyard says Iran seems to be agreeable because President Trump has granted a sanctions waiver on the sale of Iranian oil. But he says more money could come with more problems.
25: It'll pump billions and billions of dollars into this Iranian regime that we don't know what its future looks like. We don't know, are they really going to come in and join the world community, or are they going to be the same old Iran that we had before, feeding their proxies to sow dissent around the world?
1: Yeah, that sanctions waiver is good through August 21st. Questions remain of control of the strait and potential tolls to cross it. Meanwhile, another round of talks between Israel and Lebanon set to begin in Washington, D.C. today. Iran notes major progress in the fighting in Lebanon and calls that the first real test of the negotiations.
2: Prosecutors ask a judge to revoke the bond of a former Douglas County teacher accused of sex crimes involving students.
0: In new court filings, prosecutors allege Maris Nichols violated the conditions of her house arrest by breaking her curfew and going outside approved areas over 47 times, including to restaurants and retail stores. Nichols is awaiting trial on charges she had sex with six students, some under the age of 16, and some in her classroom. A hearing on the latest allegations is set for next week in Douglas County Superior Court. Keith Cromwell, 95.5 WSB.
1: It's 7:34. Atlanta police investigate a shooting that leaves one person injured at a home in the 100 block of Claire Drive. Officers found the 44-year-old man last night with several gunshot wounds.
2: They say he was alert, conscious, and breathing when he was taken to the hospital, but the victim is not able to provide police with any information on a suspect nor a reason for the shooting. The investigation remains active.
1: The Newton County Sheriff's Office is asking for the public's help in finding a pair of suspects wanted in a gas station shooting in Covington. No one was hurt. Suspects are identified as 16-year-old D'Angelo Kilpatrick and 21-year-old Quintarius Cannon.
2: They're facing aggravated assault charges for a shooting June 15th at the Shell station at Salem Road and Kirkland Road. Deputies are also looking for a couple who was inside the store when the shooting happened. You can see pictures of all four at WSBRadio.com and on the WSB Radio app.
1: Well, applying for American citizenship could become more expensive.
6: A new proposed rule by the Trump administration might make it more costly to become a U.S. citizen. The current fees, they say, don't cover the cost of the application process.
2: Luke Barr reports the White House is proposing to raise the fee to file a citizenship form from $760 to $1,330. That is an increase of 75%. The increase is not immediate. A public comment period comes first.
1: The school district in DeKalb County may owe millions to Atlanta and Decatur City schools because of an error in how sales tax money is distributed.
8: This education splost is a penny sales tax for capital improvements in DeKalb, Atlanta, and Decatur City schools. Since its renewal 4 years ago, the money split's been wrong.
9: They use the e-splost 5, not 6 percentages. So what that meant is that DeKalb County school system got more money and the other two school systems got less.
8: DeKalb County Schools spokeswoman Jennifer Caracciolo says estimates are $10 to $13 million more.
9: So now we're working with the state to figure that out.
8: Caracciolo says the good news is that 14 months remain on this e-splost, so the dollars can be redirected moving forward. Veronica Waters, 95.5 WSB.
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5: 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Plus, you'll get traffic and our exclusive five-day forecast coming up, too. 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
5: 7:40 now. You're listening to Atlanta's Morning News. I'm Chris Chandler, and coming up after traffic and weather in less than 90 seconds, latest in the it's the latest theory about what turned the water in the D.C. reflecting pool green. Traffic and weather starts in the 24-hour traffic center. Here's Ashley Fresca.
6: That southeast perimeter has been pretty busy. We had a tractor-trailer fire, and that is now gone on 285 northbound between I-20 and Glenwood Road. Still sluggish up from Flat Shoals. Now we turn our attention to the other side, 285 southbound between Glenwood Road and I-20. Fire department just arrived on scene of a crash with injuries. That far right lane is blocked, so that's the cause for the delays back at Memorial Drive. And watching some new trouble in Norcross, Stephanie Stallworth.
7: It's 85 southbound, right around Pleasantdale Road. Had a problem in the right center lane, so you watch for them as you head southbound through the area. Looks like they're trying to move off to the right shoulder. Also, it's 400 Old Milton down past Holcomb Bridge towards Northridge. Your eyes to the perimeter are pretty standard there. 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Triple Team Traffic, 95.5. WSB.
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9: Some good news from the weather department. A cold front is moving through, so it's bringing cooler temperatures and it's bringing drier air. So we say goodbye to the humidity just for a little while. And today's high is 83. That's trending about 10 degrees cooler compared to yesterday afternoon. Tonight is going to feel like a dream. In fact, we are going to have temperatures dropping down to the upper 50s to low 60s as we wake up tomorrow morning and tomorrow afternoon. Sunshine with low humidity. Absolutely go outside and take advantage of this beautiful weather. Tomorrow's high is 86. Now, the humid air will start to move back in on Thursday, climbing to a high around 87. And by Friday and Saturday, partly cloudy, hot and humid with a few pop-up storms through the afternoons. Morning lows in the 70s, afternoon highs in the low 90s. Right now, we're starting to see the change and feel the change in the air. 71 degrees in Peachtree City, 71 in Riverdale, and 72 degrees in the Candler-McAfee area. Meteorologist Christina Edwards, 95.5 WSB.
5: It's a phrase I bet you learned in school, and why the military-industrial complex phrase is still operative this very morning in Washington. That'll be part of our Monday update coming in less than 5 minutes at 7:47. You're listening to Atlanta's Morning News. We always appreciate your company. It's Tuesday, June the 23rd. I'm Chris Chandler. It's 7:43.
10: Two more Cherokee County Sheriff's deputies face charges for misuse of the agency's automated license plate reader, bringing the total number to 3. Sheriff's Office says Lieutenant Chris Bryant and Sergeant Mike Creedon have been arrested and fired.
11: They face felony counts of violation of oath of office. It is the same charge Deputy Cynthia Jodesty faces. Now, she was arrested earlier this month as part of a series of audits the Sheriff's Office conducted on its plate reader system.
10: Georgians will not get to vote on a bill aimed at homestead property tax relief in November. That measure is voted down during the ongoing special session. Republican State Rep Scott Hilton says it's a disservice to voters across the state.
0: This would overwhelmingly pass if put on the ballot, but voters are being denied that chance.
11: But House Minority Leader Carolyn Hughley says the plan would have increased sales taxes for everyone to help property owners.
12: First and foremost, not everyone is a homeowner. We have a responsibility to all of our citizens.
11: A similar bill failed to pass in the state Senate.
10: UPS is betting big on healthcare logistics.
13: The shipping giant is investing $48 million to expand its cold chain storage network with 27 temperature control facilities across the globe. Demand has been surging for temperature-sensitive medicines, including cell and gene therapies and GLP-1 treatments. Healthcare supply chains have become more complex due to this growth. UPS says the expansion will help ensure critical medications are shipped safely and reliably from manufacturing facilities all the way to patients. I'm Bloomberg's Courtney Dunahoe for 95.5 WSB.
11: It's 7:44. A federal judge blocks the government from creating a centralized database containing sensitive data like social security numbers and citizenship status of voters. The League of Women Voters brought the lawsuit against the Homeland Security Department.
10: Yeah, centered on an executive order signed by the president earlier this year requiring the federal government to establish a list of eligible voters based on available citizenship data. The order also directed the U.S. Postal Service to only deliver mail-in ballots to those on each state's approved voter roll. The judge says those efforts are unlawful.
11: President Trump now suggests that vandals damaged the reflecting pool in the National Mall and used fertilizer to cause the spread of algae. Reporters pressed the president for details.
14: National Guard and police have been all over the mall. How would these vandals have gotten so close to do something like that?
15: Do you have any proof of this? I mean, we didn't have a lot of them then. Who would think that somebody would go into a pool and take a knife and start cutting it?
10: Trump claims someone slashed the bottom of the pool and pulled up the paint. The president says five people have been arrested. No confirmation of vandalism yet from the Department of the Interior and the U.S. Park Police. The pool could soon be drained for repairs.
11: Georgia Attorney General Chris Carr joins a lawsuit over the California law in an effort, he says, to defend the interests of producers and consumers nationwide.
16: The 17-state coalition, along with the National Association of Wholesale Distributors, are challenging the California Plastics Act, which Carr says seeks to impose extensive requirements on manufacturers, distributors, and companies that package or ship products in plastic containers. The Attorney General also calls the California Act an unconstitutional mandate. Meanwhile, the head of the NAW says that the California Act reaches beyond that, impacting virtually every business that uses plastics for packaging, regardless of where they're based. Michelle Wright, 95.5 WSB.
10: Well, today marks the beginning of Amazon Prime Days, but when it comes to deals, don't expect dramatically steeper discounts compared to last year's Prime Day.
17: Adobe anticipates categories like appliances will be discounted about 18% as opposed to 17% last year. Meanwhile, computers will shave 13% off compared to 12% in 2025.
11: Mike Dubusky reports this year's Prime Day is expected to bring in $26.3 billion. That's more than last Black Friday and Cyber Monday combined. It's 7:46.
5: So does that mean you should skip the new freezer this year in favor of something else? In less than half an hour from now at 8:15, I talked to a top retail and shopping expert what to look for this year, what to skip, especially during these weird economic times. That's coming up at 8:15. Coming up at 7:50, we'll update the latest weather. We'll get you to work on time, too. Check of your money is next, however. 7:47, and here's Bloomberg's Andrew O'Day.
18: Momentum is growing in the U.S. House and Senate to pass children's online safety legislation this summer, despite significant hurdles. A bipartisan House agreement includes a provision that would require social media platforms to set strong privacy and safety settings for minors by default. And the Senate proposal includes a duty of care provision, which would hold companies liable for recommending posts that could be harmful to kids. The White House is set to host a meeting of defense contractors this week to push for more robust munitions production as stockpiles come under strain after nearly 4 months of war with Iran. President Trump has acknowledged the meeting and says some car companies, such as General Motors, are making deals to build missiles, including the Patriot missile. The administration has accelerated efforts to boost production, with the president invoking the Defense Production Act to address the depleted U.S. defense industrial capacity and demanding that defense contractors focus on increasing weapons production.
5: Stock futures are down and way down as a tech sell-off really accelerated yesterday. This morning, the NASDAQ futures are down well more than 800 points. The Dow futures and the S&P futures are down each anywhere between 1% and 1.5% before that opening bell. Hey, Atlanta's morning news continues just 2 minutes from now with traffic and weather. And then the judges imported a decision in the Charlie Kirk murder case. Stay with us. It's 7:48 now. 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
5: 7:51 now as Atlanta's morning news continues. Braves played game two of a series against the Padres tonight. Lost the first game 1-0. First pitch late tonight as they're out west. 9:30 this evening for the first pitch. Let's get live team coverage of traffic and weather now. Starting in the traffic center, we'll head northeast this time. Here's Ashley Frasca.
6: We're watching a solid pickup truck with its hood up in the right center lane, 85 south at Pleasantdale. That has cleared, but you're on and off the brakes coming down from Highway 316. Pretty sluggish ride inside the perimeter. Crowd begins to gather at North Druid Hills. Georgia 400 south, slowest between Old Milton Parkway and Holcomb Bridge. 575 south, a little crowded leaving Holly Springs. You're on and off the brake pedal getting past 92. 75 south, crowd beginning to form into Marietta from Canton Road. Some better news on the east side of 285. Stephanie Stallworth.
26: Yeah, better news there. Your inner loop 285 headed south down near Glenwood. Had a trouble spot there for a little while. Since been cleared. Still some lingering delays. Residual slow going for you in that area. Also slow 285 north getting up towards Highway 70. A couple of trucks drawing some attention off on the shoulder of that overpass. 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Next report at 8 from the Loud Security Systems Traffic Center. Triple Team Traffic 95.5 WSB.
9: Partly cloudy today, breezy. The northwest wind gusting 25 miles per hour, pulling in that drier air. Today's high is 83, lows tonight in the upper 50s to low 60s. And tomorrow, sunshine, warm, but quite pleasant with highs in the mid 80s. It is currently 71 degrees in Noonan, 70 in Fayetteville, 72 in Druid Hills. Meteorologist Christina Edwards, 95.5 WSB.
5: Well, from the Don't Let This Happen to You department, coming at 7:55, Clark Howard looking at the last resort. A lot of people are just having to take these days to make ends meet. It's 7:52.
11: A Georgia PTA leader is lending her expertise to the National Board of the Parent Teacher Association. Heather Scalzetti has earned statewide recognition as one of Georgia's most effective grassroots education advocates. And she says when parents and teachers get together, they better understand student needs.
27: We can share our stories and share our lived experiences as well
1: to help people navigate some of the challenge that they may face in parenting.
10: Scalzetti serves as legislative chair for Georgia PTA District 11. She says her work focuses on strengthening traditional public schools, supporting student nutrition, and improving school safety, among other things.
11: A massive new housing affordability bill is now on its way to the House for a vote after senators approve it. The Senate votes 85-5 in a rare overwhelming bipartisan vote.
10: Yeah, the bill would cut away some of the red tape and make it easier to build homes. It would also restrict the number of single-family homes that Wall Street investment firms could control to 350 per firm.
11: The man accused of murdering conservative activist Charlie Kirk is dealt a legal setback. A judge overseeing Tyler Robinson's Utah trial rules against a defense request to use an out-of-state witness in the next preliminary hearing.
10: Robinson's attorneys wanted his former roommate and romantic partner Lance Twiggs to appear at the hearing next month. The judge is expected to rule soon on contempt charges against prosecutors for allegedly violating a gag order. Robinson's accused of fatally shooting Kirk last September at Utah Valley University.
11: The Justice Department says two more arrests are made in connection with a plot to attack the UFC event at the White House. The two men, one from Missouri, the other from Washington, are charged with conspiracy to commit murder.
10: They're also the sixth and seventh defendants to face charges in connection with the plot. Federal prosecutors say conspirators discussed ways to attack the event, including using drones carrying explosives and then shooting guests as they ran away. It's 7:54.
5: Which makes it time for WSB consumer expert Clark Howard. 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
2: You're struggling to pay bills and you're looking for a way to get it done. Well, for a lot of people, the money that's available when you're really tempted to get at some of your cash is money in your 401k. And it's really easy now with most employer plans for you to pull money out of your 401k, doing a hardship withdrawal, in other cases doing a loan. And if things are really desperate in your household, I don't want to tell you don't do this. But if there is an alternative, I want you to consider it, because it eats up money that ultimately is to provide comfort for you later in life. In fact, the harm to your future self is so severe that I have a new calculator at Clark.com that before you take that money from the 401k, pop that money in my calculator and you'll see, hey, maybe I shouldn't do that.
5: With the piece called Picture Looking by Every Account to be More Encouraging, the gas price debate continues. What we're hearing this morning from the Trump administration, the forecast how quickly prices might fall versus what we're hearing from some other experts in the field. Stay with us. That's our top story at 8 o'clock, 4 minutes from now, 7:56.
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1: Hills 400 south down from Lennox Road and a bit slow all the way in spots along the downtown connector south to North Avenue. Next report at 810 from the Loud Security Systems Traffic Center. Triple Team Traffic 95.5 WSB.
2: Clouds passing by this morning, but abundant sunshine later this afternoon. You know what's missing from the forecast? It's going to be the humidity. Yeah, we are drying out for today with a high of 83. Temperatures dropping down to the upper 50s to low 60s through tomorrow morning. But right now, it still feels rather muggy outside in Sandy Springs, where it's 72 degrees, 68 in Snellville, 72 in Buford. Meteorologist Christina Edwards, 95.5 WSB.
3: It's 8:01 now, and our top local story this morning, Gwinnett County leaders okay a major expansion of a program that's meant to speed up response times for police officers when every second matters.
4: The Community Service Aid Program started last year. Now, Gwinnett County Police Chief James McClure says it's been so successful, they're adding 12 more positions.
5: This program allows us to increase service levels, improve our response times, and free officers to focus on higher priority public safety responsibilities.
4: And the chief says there's also one more big benefit.
5: Community Service Aids require substantially less training than sworn officers, allowing them to become operational more quickly and at a lower cost.
4: The additional officers will allow the program to expand throughout the county. Keith Cromwell, 95.5 WSB.
6: And I'm WSB's Graham Carroll. Continuing our live in-depth team coverage, this approval brings the total number of positions up to 18. The aides are not sworn officers, but they can still respond to non-emergency calls, direct traffic, canvas for witnesses, and more. Officials say response times from the county's central precinct fell significantly once the first 6 aides were put in place, dropping by about 20%. Chris.
3: Several Metro Atlanta agencies have also rolled out community aid programs, including the DeKalb County Police Department. 8:03 now with more news. Here are Judd Hickenbotham and Cheryl Castro.
7: Crime dropped 8% around Atlanta during the first week of World Cup events. That's according to Atlanta Police, which says it's part of a continuing trend. Overall crime is down about the same rate over the last month and 14% for the year.
8: APD helped protect more than 50 FIFA events from Thursday through Sunday alone. During the first week, the World Cup included 3 matches. It brought about 500,000 people into the city.
7: Talks continue in Switzerland between the U.S. and Iran as they search for a final deal to end the conflict in the Middle East. It comes as more ships begin moving through the Strait of Hormuz and after Vice President Vance announced that Iran has agreed to a U.N. nuclear inspections. Correspondent Justin Fischel says the goal is to conduct snap inspections, those that can be done at a moment's notice.
9: That was something that was agreed to in the Obama-era deal. That is not something we know now that they've achieved. You want to be able to catch them by surprise and say, hey, let's look at this without warning. What do you actually have going on here? No time to clean up.
8: As part of this deal, he says Iran will now be allowed to sell its oil once again on the global market. And Iran says the U.S. has agreed to help set up a fund with Gulf nations to rebuild its infrastructure that was damaged during the fighting. That fund believed to have a price tag of $300 billion.
7: Meanwhile, talks are also set to resume today in Washington, D.C. between Israel and Lebanon. It follows more weekend strikes between Israel and Hezbollah. A Secretary of State Marco Rubio spoke late last week with the leaders of both countries to help push forward a ceasefire. Iran has demanded that any peace deal with the U.S. include the end of fighting in Lebanon.
8: Secretary of Energy Chris Wright says gas prices could come down quickly once a deal between the U.S. and Iran is finalized. Gas buddies Patrick DeHaan warns prices at the pump may not turn that quickly, but they are trending in the right direction.
10: The weekend's activities may not lead to an increase in prices. In fact, it looks like consumers may see a seventh straight week of gas prices declining. But of course, there's a lot of twists and turns in the story, so that could change at a moment's notice.
7: He says it'll likely be later this year at the earliest before gas prices hit at pre-conflict levels. Metro Atlanta's average for regular unleaded now stands at $3.65 a gallon. It remains about a quarter below the national mark.
8: It's 8:04. Prosecutors ask a judge to revoke the bond of a Douglas County teacher charged with having sex with several students. Maris Nichols is accused of violating her curfew 38 times, going outside approved areas that would include stores and restaurants.
7: Nichols already faces several charges related to having sex with at least 6 students, some under the age of 16. A hearing on the new allegations is set for next week.
8: Well, he allegedly ran from Gwinnett County Police

0: Not once, but twice before he was finally caught. Officers say they first pulled over Demetrius Gibson after he was found driving on the wrong side of the road, but he was able to drive off, almost hitting an officer in the process.
1: They found Gibson a week later at a restaurant where he again tried to run off, but ran into other officers instead. They say he even tried to run away after being handcuffed. His charges include assault on a police officer.
0: The DeKalb County School Board may owe $10 million or more to Atlanta Public Schools and Decatur City Schools, all because of an apparent error in tax numbers. DeKalb received more money than it was due, and the other districts got less after it was paid using rates from the last Education SPLOST rather than the current eSPLOST 6.
1: District spokeswoman Jennifer Caracciolo says it should be an easy fix.
2: It's very fortunate that we still have 14 months of collections on this eSPLOST, so we're able to make that right.
1: eSPLOST 7 will be on the ballot this November. It's 8:06.
3: 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In depth with the top expert next on what to check out today and what to skip, most likely. That's coming up when Atlanta's Morning News continues. We'll hear that at 8:15. And among the stories you'll hear in just 3 minutes when we continue, your property taxes and your chance to vote on how to reduce them. Now that's come out. You may not like the answer there. Plus, we'll get traffic and our five-day forecast, too. 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
3: Well, 10 past 8, here's Atlanta's Morning News continues. I'm Chris Chandler. Good Tuesday morning to you. Let's get live team coverage of traffic and weather. Ashley Fraska hitting every point on the compass this morning. Whiplash you must have. Back to the west.
5: Trying to anyways. And now the priority does shift to the west freeway. We just found perhaps a stalled truck. It's hard to see in the distance, but the center lane is blocked for that ride out of Lithia Springs. I-20 eastbound just past Thornton Road. You get past that, it's not been a bad ride into Fulton Industrial Boulevard into the west side of 285. But once you hit 285 northbound, slow traffic begins for you before South Cobb Drive. On and off the brakes all the way past I-75 and the Chattahoochee River. And still watching a couple of slow spots on the east side of 285. Stephanie Salworth.
7: Yes, 285, your southbound ride. Getting busy around Memorial. Had the heavy volume there northbound as well. Pockets of congestion between Flat Shoals and I-20. Covington Highway, Highway 78, Shamley Tucker into the Dunwoodies. 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Triple Team Traffic, 95.5 WSB.
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16: A cold front is sweeping through at the moment, so it's kicking up the wind. Wind gusts around 25 miles per hour for today, but it's also ushering in cooler, drier air. So some natural air conditioning today, if you will. The afternoon high is 83. That's mainly inside the perimeter. Some of our northern suburbs may only stay in the upper 70s for today. And even better for tonight, temperatures dropping down to the upper 50s to low 60s. Tomorrow will be a wonderful day as well. Mostly sunny with a high around 86, low humidity for tomorrow afternoon as well. Thursday, starting to come back into reality, partly cloudy, high 87, hot and humid for this weekend. Friday, Saturday, and all through Sunday, partly cloudy skies, a few pop-up showers and thunderstorms, morning lows in the 70s and daytime highs in the low 90s. Right now, it's 73 degrees in Acworth, 73 in Norcross, 74 in Winder. Meteorologist Christina Edwards, 95.5 WSB.
3: Good morning. It's Tuesday, June the 23rd. I'm Chris Chandler. This is Atlanta's Morning News. Our Monday update's coming in less than 5 minutes. That's at 8:17. Going to tell you why it's looking like a pretty dire day for the old 401k. It's 8:12 now.
0: The Republican-backed effort to put property tax relief on the November ballot falls short during the current special session of the Georgia legislature.
17: With Democrats voting no, the proposal wasn't able to garner the necessary two-thirds majority vote. House Minority Leader Carolyn Hughley says the measure would have increased sales taxes for everyone as a way to help property owners.
18: You're picking winners and losers, and that's not what we should be doing here.
17: Republican Representative Shaw Blackmun believes that the measure should have been allowed to move forward to the November ballot.
19: We will continue to try to provide that option for homeowners and property owners across the state.
17: Similar efforts in the Senate also failed to capture the necessary votes. At the state capitol, Jonathan O'Brien, 95.5 WSB.
1: Two more Cherokee County law enforcement officers are now under arrest.
20: While the Cherokee County Sheriff's Department was conducting an audit of the agency's automatic license plate reader system to make sure that it was being used in accordance to the department's policy, officials found it, in fact, was not being used correctly by now three deputies. One was arrested earlier in the month. The other two, 45-year-old Lieutenant Chris Bryant of Acworth and 35-year-old Sergeant Mike Creedon of Cartersville were booked into the Cherokee County Detention Center Monday and are now facing felony violation of oath of office charges. They've also lost their jobs. Michelle Wright, 95.5 WSB.
0: Well, planners around Metro Atlanta are asking that data centers reduce their water use. Bloomberg's Gina Cervetti says it's because of the continuing drought.
1: The principal planner for the Atlanta Regional Commission and Metropolitan North Georgia Water Planning District told a conference that as drought continues to ravage Georgia, local utilities have balked at granting data center developers' requests to consume so much water because they don't have the water to provide data centers with millions of gallons daily. Water use is one of several reasons that residents in some local towns have fought plans to build more of the massive developments near their homes. It's 8:14.
3: And makes it time for WSB In Depth on Atlanta's Morning News. Talking this morning with NerdWallet personal finance expert Kimberly Palmer about Amazon Prime Day. It's still called, but it's actually Amazon Prime Days. They start today.
21: Some of the best items to purchase this week are electronics, Amazon branded items like a Kindle, a Ring doorbell, because we see low prices there typically during Amazon Prime Week. Beauty products are another category that see much lower prices this week. So if you have your eye on anything in those categories, this is a great week to buy it.
3: So you're saying go for the eyeliner instead of the refrigerator with things as they are, huh?
21: Absolutely. But, you know, appliances, I'm glad you brought up appliances because that's another good category to keep an eye on. Even though we usually see the lowest prices for appliances on Black Friday, this is probably the second best time of year to buy them. So if you're in the market for a new fridge or washer, this is also a good time to buy.
3: Is there anything maybe to skip that might seem logical? I'm thinking of, say, school supplies or lawn furniture, which would seem so tempting right now.
21: Yes, actually, the two big categories to skip are anything that falls under back to school. So if you need a new backpack for your kids or office supplies for your home office, those will go on sale in August. And so you want to wait to buy those until we see the back to school sales start. And so the other big category to skip is actually outdoor items, things like grills, patio furniture, because we also see those go on sale as the summer season is winding down. So you want to wait on that if you can.
3: So if I've got my eye on something early in the morning and I've got to go home and ask my spouse about it, or I want to have angel on shoulder, devil on shoulder before I actually click buy, what are some things I can do to make sure I'm really getting it at the lowest price I can?
21: That best strategy is to actually go ahead and put the item that you might want in your cart, in your online shopping cart. And that way you can easily monitor it. So for example, I have all the items I might want to buy, like a new Kindle, in my shopping cart. So the second those prices drop, I can go ahead and hit buy, because on the lowest priced items, there's actually a limited quantity. And so you don't want to wait too long. You want to make the purchase as soon as the sales begin. And that way you'll be ready. So get the items ready in your cart ahead of time, and that way you're prepared.
3: And I should have known this, I think, but I did not. You can actually go back and track what the prices have been on Amazon.
21: It is so helpful to look up the price history. There's a browser extension called Camelizer that pulls up all the price history of any Amazon product. And so if you're not sure if something is at its lowest price or not, you can just pull up that price history. It helps you make an informed decision.
3: She says, remember, Walmart and Target have their own deals going this week too. Check there before you click buy. On Amazon, inside baseball here, these kind of interviews are usually pretty boilerplate stuff, blah, blah, blah, same every year. Kimberly Palmer here had some very specific tips and advice, as you just heard, and there are more if you'll go to the on-demand audio section of our app or website. The Atlanta's Morning News interviews are right at the top, and there's an extended version of this interview. I think it's about 6-7 minutes as a podcast there. You might want to check it out before you start clicking around today or tomorrow. 8:17 now, coming at 8:20, we'll get the weather and the traffic for you. Let's check your money next. Here's Bloomberg's Andrew O'Day.
2: Right now is a great time to be an AI chip startup. Blistering demand for the tech capable of handling AI functions is prompting chip giant Qualcomm, which is trying to catch up with industry leader NVIDIA, to pursue Modular, which began operations only 4 years ago. The companies are in advanced talks for Qualcomm to buy Modular for roughly $4 billion. Sources tell Bloomberg a transaction could be announced in weeks.
3: Stock futures looking grim this morning. A big tech sell-off, which was sparked by a major SpaceX downturn. NASDAQ futures down many hundreds of points here before the open in about 1 hour from now. S&P Dow futures down to a couple hundred points for the Dow, about 100 points for the S&P. We'll continue in just 2 minutes here on Atlanta's Morning News. You'll hear traffic and weather, and then a somewhat startling, or maybe not, new twist in the Nancy Guthrie investigation. It's 8:18.
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3: 821, if you want to plan ahead, next Atlanta World Cup match is Morocco-Haiti. It is tomorrow. Big Moroccan-themed rally and watch party starting in underground Atlanta, and then they'll march along Peachtree Street there to the stadium. The Morocco-Haiti watch party officially starts at 6 o'clock. Next Team USA game is on Thursday. Of course, downtown, the big celebration permanent for the World Cup set up there. Let's get traffic and weather as Atlanta's morning news continues. Ashley Frasca.
5: Ever since we came on the air at 5 a.m., we've had multiple problems on that southeast stretch of 285 into DeKalb County. The latest is a stalled dump truck, 285 northbound between Flat Shoals and I-20. That is blocking a right center lane. So careful as you come up from Boulder Crest, you're going to encounter the slow traffic. Just one lane blocked with that for now. Rolling out of Lithia Springs, police just cleared a stall. I-20 eastbound past Thornton Road. Lanes are back open there. And now, what are you watching in Norcross, Stephanie Stallworth?
7: It's been an active scene out here. 85 south at Beaver Ruin Road had a crash started in the center lane waiting for assistance. Response came, blocked four right lanes, and quickly got three of them open. So now to right lane blocks 85 southbound to getting down past Beaver Ruin Road. So we're on the lookout for those delays coming in from 316. 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Lost wages, medical bills, rehab. When it comes to workers' comp, it pays to know what you're entitled to. It pays to call the strong arm. Next report at 8:30 from the Loud Security Systems Traffic Center. Triple Team Traffic, 95.5 WSB.
16: Breezy at times today as cooler, drier air moves in. In fact, we're cooling down to a high of 83 for today and dropping down to the upper 50s to low 60s for this time tomorrow morning. But still, it's rather muggy outside. 73 degrees in Sandy Springs, 73 in Jonesboro, and 72 in McDonough. Meteorologist Christina Upwards, 95.5 WSB.
3: Coming at 8:25, why Clark says not a good time to flip houses. 8:23 now.
1: A leader in one of Georgia's PTA districts now has a place on the National PTA Board of Directors.
11: Currently serving as legislative chair for Georgia PTA District 11, Heather Scalzetti will share her experiences with the country as she takes her place on the National Parent Teacher Association. She's learned a great deal about parental involvement.
12: Being able to be engaged in the school system and really understanding how you can help the superintendents and the school district and your principals.
11: Scalzetti says she knows getting involved is hard, but kids will benefit from collaboration between parents and schools. 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
0: We're learning more about the apparent fate of Nancy Guthrie in Tucson, Arizona. Newly released information shows that while a first ransom note demanded millions in cryptocurrency, a second claimed that the 84-year-old died just days after she was abducted. It claimed her body was buried in nature.
1: That second note is believed to have come before Savannah Guthrie made this plea on Instagram for her mother's return.
25: We received your message, and we understand. We beg you now to return our mother to us so that we can celebrate with her.
1: Guthrie's remains have yet to be found and no arrests have been made.
0: The U.S. House is set to vote today on a housing bill that's already passed the Senate.
26: The measure will loosen regulations to encourage more home construction, open up funding to convert abandoned buildings into new housing, and ban Wall Street investors from buying single-family homes so those homes can instead be sold to families.
1: Lionel Louise reports the measure had rare bipartisan support in the Senate, although five Republicans voted against it. A Florida's Rick Scott insists changes are needed at the local level instead. A recent report found a nationwide shortage of 10 million homes. It's 8:25.
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4: You want to dare to be rich? What's a hot dare to be rich thing? Home flipping. House flipping has been a big thing ever since the housing bust starting back in 2007. And so people are earning a living pitching these programs, how you're going to get rich buying houses, fixing them up a little and flipping them. But the problem is, we know how hard it is for first-time home buyers to buy a house. Houses are expensive. And so it's almost impossible right now for you to make money buying a house, doing some fix-up, and doing the quick flip. So you find these courses entertaining, these seminars really fun, enjoy them. But be careful before you put your money at risk, because with housing prices where they are right now, it's not a great opportunity.
3: All right. Thank you, Clark. We got an awful story just in that we'll lead with at 8, that will be one of our top stories, I should say, coming at 8:30. Toddler has died after being found in a Metro Atlanta swimming pool. We'll tell you what we know about that investigation now underway when we continue at 8:30. It's 8:26 now.
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3: It is 8:30. Good morning. I'm Chris Chandler. This is Atlanta's Morning News. Thank you for starting Tuesday with us. Our top local stories.
0: Atlanta sees a big drop in crime and a reversal of typical trends.
1: Georgia joins a lawsuit that could impact plastic usage by local businesses.
3: These stories coming up in less than 90 seconds. First, though, let's get traffic and weather for you. Here's Ashley Kraska.
6: The latest snag on I-85 southbound was before Beaver Ruin, and crews had to hold multiple right lanes to clear that. They've done so. All lanes are back open. Heavy on the brakes, though, now coming down from Duluth Highway 120. Next report at 840 from the Loud Security Systems Traffic Center. Triple Team Traffic, 95.5 WSB.
7: I'm noticing the wind already starting to pick up this morning, gusting around 25 miles per hour. The wind is our friend today. It's pulling in cooler, drier air, meaning lower humidity and lower temperatures. Today's high is 83, and lows tonight will dip all the way down to the upper 50s to low 60s. But it's still 74 degrees right now in Sandy Springs, 71 in Fairburn, 73 in Social Circle. Meteorologist Christina Upwards, 95.5 WSB.
3: Our top story at 8:31, Atlanta police touting a big reversal in the typical summer crime rate. And this is even as thousands of FIFA fans pile into the city.
8: Crime is down since the start of World Cup activities.
9: First week of FIFA to be down 9% or 8%, I'm sorry, the first week of FIFA. We're very happy about those results.
8: APD Deputy Chief Jason Smith says they protected more than 50 events Thursday through Sunday. He says crime is down 7% overall during summer when crime is typically up.
9: We are in a great place as far as to have coming up at the midpoint of summer, a little bit past the midpoint of summer.
8: The first week of FIFA included 3 matches and fan activities drawing about 500,000 people downtown. Bill Caiaccio, 95.5 WSB.
3: They say the summer break for the area students and longer daylight hours contribute to the typical spike in crime in the summertime. City has put several programs in place to try and counter that trend, including summer training and employment programs for the city's youth. It's 8:32. With more news, here are John Hickenbotham and Cheryl Castro.
1: And Chris, this is new this morning. We are learning that a 2-year-old has now died after being found unresponsive in a Roswell swimming pool. WSB's Graham Carroll joins us live with details about this investigation.
10: Yeah, Cheryl, Roswell police and fire were called to the lake house at Martin's Landing Apartments, where they located the child and immediately began life-saving aid, including CPR. The child was rushed to the hospital, but did not survive. A police spokesperson says a review of the incident is now being conducted by their criminal investigations division, but cannot elaborate on further details about what, if any, charges might be filed and who could be a target of the investigation. Details about the identity of the victim have not been made public. Reporting live in the 24-Hour News Center, Graham Carroll, 95.5 WSB.
0: A dozen more community service aides are coming to the Gwinnett County Police Department. Commissioners approve hiring the extra aide positions on top of the 6 already serving. Gwinnett County Police Chief James McClure says the aides are making a difference on the streets.
11: In the first quarter of 2026 alone, community service aides at Central Precinct handled 865 calls for service, representing approximately 13% of all police calls during times which they were on duty.
1: Now, he says they cannot respond to major crimes, but they can do other things like traffic direction, video evidence collection, and property crime reporting.
0: The Newton County Sheriff's Office is asking for the public's help in finding a pair of suspects wanted in a gas station shooting in Covington. No one was hurt. Suspects are identified as 16-year-old D'Angelo Kilpatrick and 21-year-old Quintarius Cannon.
1: They're facing aggravated assault charges for a shooting June 15th at the Shell station at Salem Road and Kirkland Road. Deputies are also looking for a couple who was inside the store when the shooting happened. You can see pictures of all 4 at WSBRadio.com and on the WSB Radio app.
0: It's 8:34. A former Douglas County teacher accused of sex crimes involving students will soon be back in court facing new legal trouble.
8: Douglas County prosecutors allege Maris Nichols violated conditions of her house arrest and they want her back in jail. In court filings, prosecutors say Nichols broke her curfew 38 times, going to restaurants and retail stores. A hearing is scheduled for next week in Douglas County Superior Court on these new allegations. Nichols is awaiting trial, accused of having sex with several students, some in her classroom and some under the age of 16. K Keith Cromwell, 95.5 WSB.
1: A money mix-up for DeKalb County schools means the district owes millions of dollars to a couple of its neighbors.
2: DeKalb County is in the midst of its sixth education splost, a five-year penny sales tax, which is used for capital improvements in DeKalb, Decatur, and Atlanta public schools and based on enrollments. Now they've realized the money pie hasn't been cut right since the last renewal.
4: We were using outdated numbers.
2: DeKalb School spokeswoman Jennifer Caracciolo says the district's been getting too much money.
4: The money has been spent, but we still have 14 months of money coming in, so that allows us to adjust.
2: DeKalb's school board chair estimates Decatur and Atlanta are due $10 to $13 million. Veronica Waters, 95.5 WSB.
0: Updating the conflict in the Middle East, the U.S. will host a new round of political and military talks today between Israel and Lebanon, aimed at securing a comprehensive peace agreement. It comes days after fighting between Israel and Hezbollah nearly derailed a U.S.-Iran memorandum of understanding. A ceasefire is important in keeping the Strait of Hormuz open, where shipping is steadily increasing.
1: Retired Colonel Steve Ganyard says relief to oil sanctions for Iran could be a key bargaining tool in the negotiations.
5: They're incentivized to make a deal and to not make things too bad because the money's eventually going to go into the IRGCs and those individuals running the IRGCs.
1: But Ganyard says some fear Iran could use that money to support its proxies in the region and rebuild its military. The White House has granted a sanctions waiver on the sale of Iranian oil. That waiver is until August 21st.
0: A new proposed rule by the Trump administration might make it more costly to become a U.S. citizen.
12: The administration is proposing to raise the fee to file a citizenship form from $760 to $1,330, an increase of 75%.
1: Luke Barr reports the White House says current fees do not cover the cost of the application process. A public comment session will be held before the new fees are enacted. It's 8:36.
3: And just in here, I don't have the audio yet because this was just a couple of minutes ago. Savannah Guthrie on the Today Show talking about these new reports that a ransom note authorities got several months ago when her mother first disappeared actually said that Nancy Guthrie had died almost immediately after the kidnapping. They did not mean to kill her, but they said she was buried in nature. That is the quote. Savannah, just a couple minutes ago, quote, "I don't have any comment on this story, and I'm not involved in our coverage, but I can't pretend I'm not here." Says she's certainly aware of it, and has lived, her family has, with the reality for months that we are just now hearing about. She again called for anybody with any info to share it with authorities. Atlanta's morning news continues in just 3 minutes from now. We'll get traffic and weather for you. Keep listening. It's 8:37. 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
3: 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Atlanta's morning news continues. You just heard the recorded promo for our dog of the month. While I am speaking to you live in the flesh, let me tell you, every month I say this was the most adorable one that we have ever had. Cato, that you have just heard about, I would have taken Cato home right then if I thought our aging lady pit bull would be amused. He was so sweet and gentle. If you got young kids or other pets in the house, I think Cato definitely might be for you. I would have taken him home there right on the spot. WSBRadio.com/dog. Cato's looking for a home, maybe yours. Let's get live team coverage of traffic and weather now. We'll start on I-285 this time around. Here's Ashley Frasca.
6: Keeping a close eye on a stalled dump truck in the second lane over from the right. 285 northbound before I-20 there on the east side just prior to exit number 46. That's got you on the brakes coming up from Boulder Crest Road. Now, ahead of that, just slow in spots up from Memorial Drive trying to get through Spaghetti Junction and into Doraville, and a trip time out of Vinings taking about half an hour on 285 North and East between Paces Ferry and Georgia 400. An update on the downtown ride, Stephanie Stallworth.
23: Yes, downtown connector, your southbound ride lining up 7585 400 merging into Midtown through North Avenue. Northbound, it's going to be busy getting up to University and to the I-20 corridor and to Crash 20 West near Boulevard. On the left shoulder here initially, they may need to hold lanes to get it moved from the left shoulder to the right side. Delays begin near Glenwood already. 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
24: Yesterday, we reached the low 90s, but today... today, we're going to stay in the low 80s. That's courtesy of a cold front moving through, and you'll notice its presence because it's rather breezy. The winds are going to pick up today, gusting around 25 miles per hour. We'll go from a high of 83 to lows in the upper 50s to low 60s tomorrow morning. And tomorrow afternoon, sunshine quite pleasant with low humidity and a high of 86. However, closer to reality on Thursday, climbing back into the upper 80s. And by Friday, partly cloudy, hot and humid with a few pop-up showers in the afternoons, morning lows in the 70s, daytime highs in the low 90s. Saturday and Sunday, similar situation, partly cloudy with highs in the low 90s as well. Right now, it's 70 degrees in Powder Springs, 68 in Alpharetta, and 71 in Gainesville. Meteorologist Christina Edwards, 95.5 WSB.
3: Cool subject coming up on the Mark Arum Show, starting at about 20 minutes, the future of smart glasses. How about that? Good morning to you. It's Tuesday, June the 23rd. I'm Chris Chandler, and you're listening to Atlanta's Morning News at 8:43.
0: Georgia joins a coalition suing over California legislation that could affect businesses nationwide.
7: The California Plastics Act is designed to prevent plastic pollution, but Georgia Attorney General Chris Carr, along with the attorneys general in 16 other states, say that it's interfering with businesses outside of the state of California. The group says the legislation put extensive requirements on companies who use plastics in their packaging and shipping. Carr calls it a regulatory overreach and an unconstitutional mandate, saying that California has no right to tell Georgians how to run their businesses. Michelle Wright, 95.5 WSB.
1: Two more Cherokee County Sheriff's deputies face charges for misuse of the agency's automated license plate reader, bringing the total number to three. The Sheriff's Office says Lieutenant Chris Bryant and Sergeant Mike Creedon have been arrested and fired.
0: They face felony counts of violation of oath of office. It's the same charge Deputy Cynthia Jodeci faces. She was arrested earlier this month as part of a series of audits the Sheriff's Office conducted on its plate reader system.
1: Atlanta police investigate a shooting that leaves one person injured at a home in the 100 block of Clear Drive. Officers found the 44-year-old man last night with several gunshot wounds.
0: And they say he was alert, conscious, and breathing when he was taken to the hospital, but the victim was not able to provide police with any information on a suspect nor a reason for the shooting. The investigation remains active.
1: It's 8:45. Homestead property tax relief will not be on the ballot in November after the effort fails to capture a two-thirds majority vote during the special session. Democrats like State Senator Kim Jackson object to the plan because it would have required communities to raise sales taxes in order to give homestead tax relief.
9: It's regressive in a time and season for affordability. This is not the right move.
0: Republicans like Senate Majority Leader Jason Anavitarte are blasting Democrats for blocking the effort.
10: They can make up whatever excuse they want. They're still dismantling the American dream.
0: Local governments could elect to provide some property tax relief on their own.
1: The recent renovation to the reflecting pool of the National Mall is already deteriorating, and the Trump administration has an explanation for the visible damage. Vandals.
11: President Trump, he said vandals were also to blame for the algae blooms.
17: Put fertilizer in the water, you get algae.
11: The president says five people have been arrested. We've asked multiple agencies, including the Department of the Interior and the U.S. Park Police, for evidence of vandalism. Nothing yet.
0: Elizabeth Schulze reports it's been just 2 weeks since the $16 million taxpayer-funded renovation. The pool could soon be drained for repairs.
1: UPS is betting big on healthcare logistics.
25: The shipping giant is investing $48 million to expand its cold chain storage network with 27 temperature control facilities across the globe. Demand has been surging for temperature-sensitive medicines, including cell and gene therapies and GLP-1 treatments. Healthcare supply chains have become more complex due to this growth. UPS says the expansion will help ensure critical medications are shipped safely and reliably from manufacturing facilities all the way to patients. I'm Bloomberg's Courtney Dunahoe for 95.5 WSB.
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3: Coming at 8:50, you'll hear traffic and weather. We'll hear a money update right now. It's 8:47, and the money update sponsored by Jape Services. Here's Bloomberg's Andrew O'Day.
8: Momentum is growing in the U.S. House and Senate to pass children's online safety legislation this summer, despite significant hurdles. A bipartisan House agreement includes a provision that would require social media platforms to set strong privacy and safety settings for minors by default. And the Senate proposal includes a duty of care provision, which would hold companies liable for recommending posts that could be harmful to kids.
3: Stock futures way down ahead of the opening bell about 40 minutes from now. 8:47, just getting the audio now. Savannah Guthrie on the Today Show just moments ago talking about these new reports that her family and authorities may have been operating all along on information that her mother was dead.
26: This is unusual and unprecedented,
8: production,
26: to say the least, to be sitting here. But, you know, I don't have any comment on the story, and I'm not involved in our coverage. But I can't pretend I'm not here. And so since I am, I wanted to just take the opportunity to ask people to really to beg people to come forward. Somebody knows something. And this is a new story today that is on your radar, but this is the life that my sister lives, that I live, that my brother lives, that our extended families live, that our children live every day. And we are in agony. And we cannot be at peace. So no matter how much I try to come out here every day and smile and find that joy, and I will, I promise I will, this is a moment to tell you that we need your help. We're begging for your help. And I'm not going to miss that opportunity. And so please, if you're watching,
27: yes,
26: no matter how small, the reward is there. You can tell us. It can be anonymous. Please do the right thing.
3: Savannah Guthrie, just moments ago, if you're just coming in, the report is that the second ransom note 5 months ago actually confessed and apologized that Nancy Guthrie had died. They didn't intend for it to happen, and she had been, quote, buried with nature. Atlanta's morning news continues with traffic and weather in 2 minutes now. It's 8:49.
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24: We have yet another problem that we're watching on I-20 eastbound, headed towards Six Flags over Georgia there in the Cobb County stretch of the West Freeway. Left lane blocked with a multi-vehicle crash. I-20 east past Riverside Parkway. That's going to keep you on the brakes. And we've been watching trouble in the HOV lane in East Atlanta. I-20 westbound near Boulevard Hero, and police now have that up against the left-hand wall. And delays continue on the southeast perimeter. Stephanie Stallworth.
23: Yeah, and that incident working for you out there. 285 south over by Glenwood. We're still blocking a lane. 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From the Loud Security Systems Traffic Center, Triple Team Traffic, 95.5 WSB.
24: Enjoy the drier air today. Partly cloudy, breezy, high 83. Lows tonight in the upper 50s to low 60s. Right now, 75 degrees in East Point, 70 in Powder Springs, 73 in Johns Creek. Meteorologist Christina Edwards, 95.5 WSB.
3: Coming at 8:55, Clark's simple solution to paying off your credit cards. Not going to work, he says, if you use it like this. It's 8:52.
15: The Senate overwhelmingly passes a bipartisan housing bill to bring down home prices and increase supply, sending the measure to the House. Senators vote 85-5 in one of the most sweeping efforts to reduce federal housing regulations and expand local control.
0: The bill restricts the number of single-family homes that large investors can buy to 350 per firm. The House is expected to give the bill final approval later this week and send it to President Trump.
15: A leader of a Georgia Parent Teacher Association district earns a spot on the National PTA Board. Heather Scalzetti serves as legislative chair for Georgia PTA District 11, as she's a champion of the group that has been around for a long time helping students.
16: The Parent Teachers Association, it's one of the longest standing advocacy groups. It's a way for us to work collaboratively in the community.
0: Her work focuses on advancing equitable school funding, improving school safety, and expanding mental health resources, among other things. She earned statewide recognition as one of Georgia's most effective grassroots education advocates.
1: The man accused of murdering conservative activist Charlie Kirk is dealt a legal setback. A judge overseeing Tyler Robinson's Utah trial rules against a defense request to use an out-of-state witness in the next preliminary hearing.
0: Robinson's attorneys wanted his former roommate and romantic partner, Lance Twiggs, to appear at the hearing next month. The judge is expected to rule soon on contempt charges against prosecutors for allegedly violating a gag order. Robinson's accused of fatally shooting Kirk last September at Utah Valley University.
1: Two more arrests are made in connection with an alleged plot to attack the UFC event at the White House, bringing the number of defendants to seven. The latest arrests include a man from Missouri and another man from Washington.
0: Yeah, both are charged with a conspiracy to commit murder. Federal prosecutors say the plot included drones loaded with bombs and plans to shoot guests as they fled the event.
1: Today marks the beginning of Amazon Prime Days, but when it comes to deals, don't expect dramatically steeper discounts compared to last year's Prime Day.
6: Adobe anticipates categories like appliances will be discounted about 18% as opposed to 17% last year. Meanwhile, computers will shave 13% off compared to 12% in 2025.
0: Mike DeBusky reports this year's Prime Day is expected to bring in just $26.3 billion. That's more than last Black Friday and Cyber Monday combined.
3: Jeez.
0: It's 8:55.
3: Isn't that something? Mm-hmm. Here's WSB consumer expert Clark Howard, now sponsored by NG Windows.
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3: Speaking of money, how about this coming on the Mark Arum Show starting in just a few minutes here? The director of the U.S. Mint is on live with Mark Arum. We don't say that every day. That's Atlanta's Morning News here for Tuesday. As always, we appreciate your time. We will be back tomorrow morning, Wednesday, starting at 5 a.m. Just as always, we hope you will join us then. I'm Chris Chandler, and in the meantime, hope you have a great day.
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0: At 9 o'clock, I'm Judd Hickenbotham. News This Hour brought to you by Trajan Wealth. Our top story, watching today's talks in Washington, D.C. between Israeli and Lebanese officials as they look for a longer-term ceasefire that is also key to a possible deal between the U.S. and Iran. Meanwhile, we're getting a better idea on the overall price tag of the conflict in the Middle East.
11: The Pentagon is asking Congress for $80 billion to cover the cost of the war with Iran and other

0: and lower humidity. That sounds nice. The high will only top out in the low to mid 80s. Atlanta's most accurate and dependable forecast is coming up. Well, new this morning, there are several questions remaining after a two-year-old drowns in a swimming pool in Roswell.
1: The child was found unresponsive in the clubhouse pool located at 1500 Harbor Landing, which is in the lake house at Martin's Landing apartment complex. First responders provided CPR and performed other life-saving measures before transporting the toddler to the hospital. The two-year-old later died, and now the case is being reviewed by Roswell. Roswell's Criminal Investigations Division, though police have not said they suspect foul play at this point. Police are not sharing the identity of the victim at this stage of their investigation. Graham Carroll, 95.5 WSB.
0: Planners around Metro Atlanta are asking that data centers reduce their water use. Bloomberg's Gina Cervetti says it's all because of the continuing drought.
2: The principal planner for the Atlanta Regional Commission and Metropolitan North Georgia Water Planning District told a conference that as drought continues to ravage Georgia, local utilities have balked at granting data center developers requests to consume so much water because they don't have the water to provide data centers with millions of gallons daily.
0: And water use is one of several reasons that residents in some local towns have fought plans to build more of those massive developments near their homes. As the special session continues for the Georgia legislature under the Gold Dome, an effort to give homestead property tax relief to Georgians falls short.
3: The measure required a two-thirds vote to allow local communities to hold referendums to raise sales taxes by a penny in order to slash homestead taxes. House Minority Leader Carolyn Hughley believes while it would have helped homeowners, it would have hurt everyone else.
4: We have a responsibility to all of our citizens.
3: House Republicans are blasting Democrats for blocking the effort. Representative Scott Hilton.
5: This would overwhelmingly pass if put on the ballot, but voters are being denied that chance.
3: Local governments could still move to provide some property tax relief on their own. At the state capitol, Jonathan O'Brien, 95.5 WSB.
0: While the U.S. House is set to vote today on a housing bill that's already passed the Senate with very rare these days bipartisan support.
6: The measure will loosen regulations to encourage more home construction, open up funding to convert abandoned buildings into new housing, and ban Wall Street investors from buying single-family homes so those homes can instead be sold to families.
0: And not in line of Moyes reports of Florida's Rick Scott was among five Republicans who voted against the measure, Scott insisting changes are needed at the local level instead on the federal level. A recent report, though, finding a nationwide shortage of 10 million homes. It's 9:03. The Mark Arum Show begins in less than 2 minutes. But first, live team coverage of traffic and weather. We start on the roads, a 24-hour traffic center, and Ashley Frasca.
7: Slower on the southeast perimeter behind a stalled dump truck, 285 north or eastbound between Flat Shoals and I-20. That still sits in the second lane over from the right, so it's a slow ride coming up from Boulder Crest. Slow spot number two is the West Freeway leaving Lithia Springs now that the fire department's on scene of a multi-vehicle crash, I-20 east at Six Flags. They're holding two left lanes, leaving only the right lane open, and earlier trouble in East Atlanta still up against the left-hand wall. Just be careful, I-20 west to Boulevard. From the Loud Security Systems Traffic Center, Triple T Team Traffic, 95.5 WSB.
8: I'm WSB meteorologist Christina Edwards. Partly cloudy and breezy today with a high of 83. Wind gusts around 25 miles per hour. Cooling down to the upper 50s to low 60s for tomorrow morning. Sunshine for tomorrow afternoon, high around 86. Partly cloudy and pleasant on Thursday, highs in the upper 80s.
0: Should be a nice day. 71 degrees in Smyrna, 74 in Conyers, 73 degrees in Midtown Atlanta at 9:04. 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I'm Judd Hickenbotham, 95.5 WSB.
9: Welcome, friends. A beautiful Tuesday morning here in Metro Atlanta, and we should have a beautiful show for you. A lot to pack in over the next 3 hours. We're going to get the very latest on the Iran negotiations in Jerusalem in just a moment. We're going to check the Save America Act. Alexander Bolton from The Hill going to join us in 30 minutes. The future of the Save America Act. Lost a radio legend yesterday. Martha Zoller passed away. All too young, major political commentator here in the state for decades. Scott Slade had a tight relationship with Ms. Zoller. He's going to join us live at 9:35. And he and I will remember just an amazing person and her amazing radio career. You might have heard Chris Chandler mention this, Deborah. I don't know how you swung this one, but the director of the U.S. Mint is going to join us live. Paul Morris is going to join us coming up in
10: that
9: the
10: be kind of fun.
9: Paul
10: right?
9: Hollis,
10: yeah,
9: excuse
10: to see
9: me.
10: See what coins, special coins
9: yeah,
10: they've got.
9: That's very, very cool. And I guess the most important thing for you, if you are living paycheck to paycheck like a lot of us are, we've got our grocery and gas giveaway, 10:12 a.m. You're

0: going to get a chance to win $150 gas card, $150 grocery credit card, and a free HVAC checkup from my friends at Reliable Heating and Air. So 10-12 a.m., no keyword this time. You just have to be the lucky caller to call in, but who couldn't use that amazing prize pack? I want to start this morning, though, with a local story, and I'm going to preface it by saying everyone is innocent until presumed guilty. I just want to reiterate that. I am not saying that these fellas are guilty, but it's such an interesting story, and it's a local story that I wanted to mention it. You heard it during Atlanta's Morning News with Chris Chandler. Two deputies from Cherokee County have been fired and arrested over allegations they misused the county's license plate reader system. One was a lieutenant, he was 45, and one was a sergeant, 35. Both arrested, booked into the Cherokee County Adult Detention Center yesterday using the automated license plate reader system for non-law enforcement purposes. Now, these are two law enforcement officers, protect and serve. You have this capability to run people's driver's plates. License plates, right? Oh, this guy's speeding. Let me, Vinny Drip is speeding. Let me run his plate and see what's going on, right? It's a necessary part of the job. I'm just trying to figure out what these gentlemen were doing that was non-related to their job. And my initial thought, Deborah, again, this is, I have no inside knowledge. I'm not even saying their names, innocent till proven guilty. But I know, my best friends from college are all in law enforcement. I know, just using them as my small sample size, like my buddy Pat. What would Pat be using a license plate reader for non-work-related stuff? And the only thing I could think of, Deborah, was that Pat's married. But if Pat was single and he sees like a beautiful girl, like, oh, let me find out her name. And
1: that's creepy too.
0: Yeah. Oh, I'm not saying it's not, but I know that's if my friends in law enforcement, whether New York City detectives or in the marshals or state police, whatever, if they were using this license plate reader for non law enforcement purposes, that was the only thing. I'm like, oh, they saw a cute girl, or maybe this girl flirted with them at the grocery store and they were too chicken to get their number. And then they saw them driving away and said, oh, there's their license plate number. It's Bunny 27. Let me run Bunny 27 and find out. That was my gut reaction. Deborah, when you saw the story, what did you think that they might have been doing for?
1: That's what I was trying to figure out, because all I ever see is you're looking up for information like, is this car stolen? Has it been involved in another crime? You know,
0: is there a warrant out for?
1: Yeah, that's usually the only thing. And I'm trying to think, like, what else are you trying to find out where people live? Like that, I don't know what else you would use a license plate reader for.
0: The only thing, other thing I could think of, again, for non-law enforcement, again, my gut reaction was like, oh, they saw a hot girl and they wanted to know what her name was. The only other thing I could think of would be if they had like beef with their neighbor, like the neighbor, you know, people have fights with neighbors all the time, right? Oh, your dogs are too loud. You're mowing the grass too early, whatever. You're not mowing your lawn enough, whatever it is. Maybe one of these officers was like, you know what? I hate Steve down the block. He's such a jerk. Let me run his plate and see if, you know, what's good. Those are the only two possibilities. Again, innocent till proven guilty. I just don't, I want to know. And I know this is a serious thing. So years ago, I was, when I was working traffic and I would call the Atlanta 911 facility every 30 minutes, right, to find out about crashes. And I became friends with some of the dispatchers and they invited me to come down and do a tour of the dispatch facility. It used to be, it's where Ponce City Market is now. Ironically, that's where the 911 and or in that general vicinity, because I know we went to lunch at Eats on Ponce right after. So anyway, we get in there. Really cool setup. It was an awesome little tour. We just did the ABC News tour. Not as fancy as ABC, but it was cool. And I said to my friend, this dispatcher, I'm like, hey, run my plate and run my license and you know, see if anything comes up. And he was adamant. He's like, hell no.
1: Can they do that? Like, there's got to be checks and balances. Well, you can't just go into a database and enter info, can you?
0: You can. Yeah, absolutely. But he's like, hell no. I'm like, why not? He goes, A, I'm not allowed to do that, just willy-nilly put in someone's stuff. And it goes, B, if something comes up, I have to arrest you, you know? So let's not do that. So I understand, like, there are limitations and restrictions for it. But I mean, that if I was a single, but these guys are older, 45, well, I don't know. I'm not going to.
1: Were they looking for something? Like, there was a drug bust, and it was this car, and that's where it is.
0: No, I think that would have been work-related. This is non. I think it's either a cute girl, or they're having. We'll see. We'll see what happens if this eventually goes to trial or whatever. Again, innocent till proven guilty, but either cute girl, or they're having beef with a neighbor. Third possibility, but this might actually work into a legal use of it. If, like, they got cut off in traffic or something. Or someone didn't let them in, and they're in their personal vehicle, and no one would let them in, and they were just like, wrote down the plate, like, oh, let me find out what that jack wagon is up to.
1: That's not necessarily illegal, though. You might be a bad person for not letting someone in, but it's not illegal.
0: No,
1: is
0: exactly.
1: It?
0: Yeah. So I don't know. We'll see. I just thought it was very, very interesting. My money is cute chick. They wanted to find out her name. That's what I. What is two of them? Oh, that complicates things. Were they partners? Were they in the same car? Were they saying, oh, there were two cute girls? Like the two.
1: It's just mad creepy.
0: Who are the actresses in Cannonball Run that had like the Ferrari? Adrienne Barbeau and Farrah Fawcett. I think those were the two. Like if they see them and they're like, oh my God, run that plate, Cheech. We got to find out who. Anyway, I just thought that was a wildly curious story. Again, innocent till proven guilty. All right, let's kick off our Iran coverage. Joining us from ABC News in Jerusalem, Jordana Miller. Jordana, it seems the ceasefire is holding ish right now between Israel and Hezbollah?
2: That's right. Saturday night, the Israeli army announced that they had been given a directive by the political echelon. That's a reference to the Israeli Prime Minister, Netanyahu, to hold their fire. And they've been doing that for essentially a couple of days already, Sunday and Monday. For the first time in months, there was no fighting between Israel and Hezbollah. And today, there was one incident where the Israeli army said some Hezbollah operatives came towards their forces, and so the Israelis fired and killed, it looks like, two Hezbollah operatives. But more or less, this ceasefire is holding in a substantial way now. And I think that's good news because, of course, the Iranians were trying to use the fighting in Lebanon to either halt or delay the talks with the U.S. about the nuclear program and ways to fully open and ensure the Strait of Hormuz remains open, which is so key, right, to Americans and their pocketbooks and gas and oil prices. So, you know, it is good news, and we'll see going forward, you know, how long the quiet lasts.
0: You know, a big part of that memorandum of understanding was getting a ceasefire between Israel and Hezbollah in Lebanon. But to be fair, Israel was not at the negotiating table with the United States and Iran to come up with this memorandum of understanding. How do folks in Israel feel about that, that they're forced into this without having any part of the negotiations?
2: I would say the Israelis, by and large, the vast majority, and even those in the government, and not just Netanyahu's government, but the opposition, parties, I think everyone is pretty deeply disappointed with this MOU. And I would say some even feel betrayed by President Trump because the MOU really leaves the issue of Iran's nuclear program open with a lot of question marks about what the Iranians will ultimately agree to and if they'll even stick to that. Right now, they have not agreed to limit enriching uranium. They have not agreed to hand over all those hundreds of pounds of enriched uranium to 60% or dilute it. You know, we're seeing even as the vice president, J.D. Vance, says, hey, we're going to get U.N. inspectors back into Iran. Isn't that great? We're hearing the Iranians kind of say, well, no timetable has been set. We haven't made any new commitments, right? And that's even on the outer ring, if you will, of the nuclear issues. So I think Israelis feel very vulnerable by this deal and, frankly, really nervous about all the money that the Iranians are going to get up front, the billions of dollars, first through oil, through waivers to sell their oil and the relief of sanctions on some of their banking, mm-hmm. to unfrozen assets that will be given to the Iranians, right? The latest is that Qatar may be frozen Iranian assets that are in Qatar will be released, and the president is saying they'll only be used to buy our food, you know, buying from our farmers exclusively. And the Iranians saying, well, not really. That money will go back into infrastructure and our own agriculture. And it's all fungible in any case. You know, what the Iranians get and they know someone's watching where they're going to spend it, that frees up other money that nobody's looking at. So I think the Israelis are really nervous that Iran's going to use all the money to just rebuild Hezbollah, which has been hit pretty seriously, to help Hamas get back on its feet, the Houthis, and of course, repair its conventional and nuclear weapon sites.
0: Yeah, that's my concern, is where is this money going to go? Is it going to go to Hezbollah, Hamas, the Houthis, et cetera? Final question, you bring up the missile program. When President Trump addressed the world on why he went to war with Iran, with Israel, it was the decimation of their ballistic missile program. And now you fast forward to in the middle of June and President Trump seems resigned. Oh, they need to have missiles because Saudi Arabia has missiles. I know the missile program is a big concern for Israelis.
2: It is a big concern, and we saw how much damage the Iranians did to the Gulf with their ballistic missile program. I think somewhere the assessment is around half of Iran's ballistic missiles were destroyed, and half of their launchers. So they don't have the capabilities they did before the war. That's clear, and it's going to take a lot of money to rebuild. And the Israelis even hit a bunch of their factories for making ballistic missiles and their petrochemical factories. But nonetheless, we see again and again the U.S. retreating from its positions, right? President Trump, and this is another example, he wanted to put limits initially on the ballistic missile program, and it doesn't look like that's ultimately going to happen, which means Iran could just build their program up again, and those missiles do threaten Israel because this is, we're in the same region. We're close, right? It's not London or Paris or New York. So that is a concern.
0: All right. Jordana Miller, ABC News. Jordana, great insight as always. Please stay safe, my friend.
2: Thanks so much.
0: As always, if there is any developments in the Iran negotiations, we'll bring them to you live 24/7 here on 95.5 WSB. When we come back, a roaring success thus far, Atlanta hosting the World Cup. We'll give you the numbers after we check the ride around town. Let's say hello and good morning to Mike Shields.
3: Hey, good morning, Mark. Not a good morning in DeKalb County. We've had multiple issues. The domino effect in play in the southeast leg of the perimeter with the latest 285 northbound. The outer loop just before Glenwood Road, exit 44. Multiple traffic troopers tell us of a crash at least in two center lanes right now. And in the backup, we've had a stalled dump truck in the second right lane. 285 northbound approaching I-20. And delays start all the way back almost to Boulder Crest Road. Of course, a wide way to avoid the east side perimeter is the downtown connector, where the volume continues to grow from 166 getting into Midtown. And on the West Freeway, crash remains in the left lane. Fire department on scene. I-20 eastbound at Riverside Parkway, exit 46. Delays start 2 miles back, starting at Thornton Road. 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
8: 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They may have, you know, like a broad hope that, hey, I'm hoping that I can retire at this age. And if I can retire at this age and not have to go back to work and maybe travel like a couple times a year, like I think that's maybe what I'm looking for, something like that, which that's great. If that's where you are, you know, a lot of people don't spend tons of time thinking about this, you know, and it sneaks up on you. But what I would tell you is from someone who's trying to put together the puzzle, I'm going to say, those aren't super clearly defined goals. Like, let's drill down on, you say you want to travel, why? 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
0: 9:24 on the Mark Aram Show. Happy 51st birthday, Scottish singer-songwriter K.T. Tunstall. Black Horse and a Cherry Tree. Judd, you remember this song, right?
10: Yeah, absolutely.
0: I wonder if I'm going through a Mandela effect or something. When did this song debut?
10: You asking me?
0: Yeah.
10: What's 2005? I don't know.
0: I thought this
1: aughts, yeah, I'd say aughts.
0: Song came out when I was in high school. In
1: what?
0: The late 80s,
1: no,
0: early
1: 90s. No, this was sure aughts.
10: Yeah.
0: It was 2004. You're absolutely right.
10: Man.
1: I only know that because I remember playing it.
0: Why do I remember this in high school? 100% I remember this in high school.
10: Yeah, I was just thinking, maybe there's a similar song. What would that be?
0: What's similar to
1: this? In high school, ooh, what was that,
0: 90s? Late 80s, early 90s.
1: I'm trying to think of what was hip at the time. Like, Lilith Fair, was that a big thing at the time?
0: No, this is pre-Lilith Fair.
10: Yeah. Sarah McLachlan.
0: All right, so,
1: that was later then.
0: Yeah. So, not a Mandela effect. I'm just a moron. Anyway, happy birthday, K.T. Tunstall. I am tripping. Thank you, Vinny. Wild success thus far. We still got to go at the World Cup here in Atlanta. But FanFest, breaking records, Deborah. We're doing better than every other host city.
1: Yeah, Atlanta has had the most visitors down to the official fan fest site, the one that's actually hosted by FIFA. Now, all over the city, there's watch parties and little communities, but the one that's actually like right down by the bends that has more visitors to that one than any other city has at their pre-FIFA match day watch party events.
0: And if you don't want to go downtown, because this is truly a metro-wide event, have you seen what's going on with the Decatur Watch Fest?
1: Oh, yeah. So that the whole square
0: Holy
1: area,
0: smokes.
1: And they've got live music, and there's food, and we get updates from them every day about what's happening down there. So and it's right on the MARTA station.
0: It's right at the square in downtown Decatur, Decatur Watch Fest. Did I misread Driving and Crying is playing?
1: Was that today or yesterday?
0: Oh, that was yesterday.
1: Yeah, I was going to say
0: Dang,
1: it was yesterday.
0: All right. So if you're like, I don't want to go downtown, go to Decatur. They're having the Watch Fest there, and there's great food. We need to do it. You know what? This would be a good side hustle. So every time, not every time, but when Maya and I go out of the country, like we went to Rome. We did a food tour, a Rome food tour.
1: Oh, like an Atlanta food tour?
0: Well, just like a downtown Decatur food tour.
1: That could be a carathon thing for you.
0: Yeah, I've got enough going on with the carathon.
1: Maybe for Vinny.
0: Maybe for Vinny, yeah. Oh, Vinny, a hookah tour. a hookah bar tour. All right. So, yeah, Decatur, if you don't want to go downtown, check out the Decatur Watch Fest. Great stuff going on there in downtown Decatur, all World Cup related. All right, Judd, who nailed the Katie Tunstall date. Well done, Judd. He's got your news, weather, and traffic. When we come back, Bill Pulte officially, apparently already firing folks from the intelligence agencies. We'll update that. And Alexander Bolton from The Hill updating the Save America Act. Don't forget, 10, 12 a.m. gas and grocery giveaway. 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
15: It's 9:30. I'm Jed Hickenbotham. News this half hour brought to you by Dr. Roof. Our top story. Seeing movement today in the Georgia legislature already during the current special session. An early morning committee meeting. State House members have amended an election bill that would require an automatic hand recount of the top two races if the initial results are within a half percentage point. Now, the full House is expected to vote on it today. If that passes, still must be approved by the state Senate. It's the only remaining item left in this special session. Now, it comes a day after a measure that would have given a homestead property tax relief to some Georgians. It fails to pass the state Senate, meaning it will not be on the ballot in November. Now, Democrats, like House Minority Leader Carolyn Hughley, insist the measure does not do enough for everyone.
16: You're asking people to raise sales tax on themselves so that homeowners can get a relief.
15: Yeah, but some Republicans claim denying that measure actually denies homeowners of the the American dream, they say. Local governments could still pass their own measures, though, this year for tax relief. It is 75 degrees in Midtown Atlanta. WSB meteorologist Christina Edwards says the high going to stick in the low to mid 80s. Today, under sunny skies, it'll be breezy as well with some lower humidity. Atlanta's most accurate and dependable forecast is coming up. Two more Cherokee County law enforcement officers are now under arrest following an internal audit.
13: The Cherokee County Sheriff's Office has been doing audits around the use of the agency's automatic license plate reader system to make sure that employees were using it in accordance to department policy. However, during those audits, a series of improprieties were discovered tied to three different users. One deputy was arrested earlier this month, and now authorities announced two more employees are facing charges, including a felony violation of oath of office. 45-year-old Lieutenant Chris Bryant and 35-year-old Sergeant Mike Creedon have been arrested and booked into the Cherokee County Adult Detention Center. Michelle Wright, 95.5 WSB.
15: Seems to be a brewing fight over a plan to auction off more than 100 artifacts from the wreckage of the Titanic. Atlanta-based RMS Titanic Incorporated has exclusive salvage rights to the wreckage, and now it's extracted all kinds of items, including dishware, gold coins, even pieces of the ship's hull. Unsealed court documents show it has proposed to sell some of them at auction, but the federal government insists their sale would violate existing court orders, which say they can only be displayed. The latest Amazon Prime Day event is now underway. If you didn't already know, once again, its sales numbers are expected to be huge.
17: This year's Prime Day is expected to bring in $26.3 billion. That's more than last Black Friday and Cyber Monday combined, according to forecast data from Adobe.
15: Now, reporter Mike Dubusky says it would also be a jump of 9% over sales numbers from the Prime Day event last year. Discounts expected to be similar to last year's prices as well. And UPS is betting big on healthcare logistics.
18: The shipping giant is investing $48 million to expand its cold chain storage network with 27 temperature control facilities across the globe. Demand has been surging for temperature-sensitive medicines, including cell and gene therapies and GLP-1 treatments. Healthcare supply chains have become more complex due to this growth. UPS says the expansion will help ensure critical medications are shipped safely and reliably from manufacturing facilities all the way to patients. I'm Bloomberg's Courtney Donahoe for 95.5 WSB.
15: It's 9:33 as we check your money. Truly ugly start of Wall Street. The Dow down more than 300 points. S&P is down over 100 points. And boy, the NASDAQ is down more than 550 points. The bell rings this morning. Now live team coverage of traffic and weather. We start in the WSB 24-hour traffic center in Mike Shields.
3: Hey, John, our top traffic stories on the east side perimeter, where it looks like we're having progress being made to clear this crash. Reported in the center lanes over to the shoulder that delays are starting to improve. 285 northbound the outer loop approaching Glenwood Road, exit 44, but still jam-packed on 285 starting at I-675. Improvement on the west freeway after a crash left only the right lane open, just cleared within the last 5 minutes. I-20 eastbound at Riverside Parkway, exit 46, but bumper-to-bumper 2 miles back starting at Thornton Road, exit 44. From the Loud Security Systems Traffic Center, Triple Team Traffic, 95.5 WSB.
1: I'm WSB meteorologist Christina Edwards. Partly cloudy, breezy, and pleasant for today. High 83. Wind gusts around 25 miles per hour. Temperatures tonight in the upper 50s to low 60s.
15: 73 degrees in Tecula, 73 in Douglasville, 73 in Midtown Atlanta at 9:34. 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I'm Judd Hickenbotham, 95.5 WSB.
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25: You know, you can be in the middle of a hurricane, or you can be on a calm day. North is still north. And in this business, right is still right, even if you stand by yourself.
20: That is Supreme Court Justice Clarence Thomas, who turns 78 years old today. Welcome back to the Mark Arum Show. Happy birthday, Justice Thomas. That's something you carry for the rest of your life. If he retires tomorrow, you see him at Publix, you go, hey, Justice Thomas.
1: Absolutely,
20: right,
1: yeah.
20: Yeah. I want one of those, like ambassador. You're an ambassador for a day, you're an ambassador for a life. Ooh, which leads us to our next story. That is actually a really an unintentional good segue. Bill Pulte is the acting director of national intelligence. Even if he's acting for one day, you just call him director for the rest of his life? Is
1: not
20: that a title?
1: One day. No, I think one day.
20: All right. Anyway, sources telling ABC News that Bill Pulte, the acting director of national intelligence, has begun firing people at the agency already. More from ABC News chief White House correspondent Mary Bruce.
26: Now, it is not clear how many jobs are going to be affected, but sources say the National Counterterrorism Center is likely to be hit hard. Pulte, who just took over the role last week, today's actually his second full day on the job, is a Trump loyalist with zero intelligence experience. But the president has made clear he wants him to slash jobs at the agency, and Trump says he thinks Pulte is actually better able to make these cuts because he's in the role temporarily.
20: Now, you might remember, President Trump slow walked his permanent nomination to the Senate confirmation so Pulte can get in there and do these firings. And there's been major pushback, not just from Democrats, but from Republicans on that as well. Coming up in a little bit, we'll go to the White House and get the latest on that. Right now, though, speaking of President Trump and Republican pushback, joining us from the Hill, Alexander Bolton. Alexander, good morning. Thanks so much for your time.
27: Good morning. Thanks for having me on.
20: This pushback, not related to Pulte, but related to the Save America Act. Where do things stand this morning?
27: Well, there's going to be a meeting tomorrow on Capitol Hill between President Trump and Republican senators who have been complaining a lot about Trump lately on issues ranging from the temporary appointment of Bill Pulte as acting DNI to the handling of the Iran war, to the terms of the Iran Memorandum of Understanding to reopen the Strait of Hormuz. So it's going to be kind of an airing of grievances, most likely on Wednesday on Capitol Hill. And one of the big points of contention between President Trump and Senate GOP leaders is the Save America Act, which President Trump says is his number one legislative priority. And what that would do essentially is require people to show documented proof of citizenship when registering to vote. It would require them to show photo ID when voting. In addition, Trump wants other things. He wants to essentially ban mail-in balloting unless you are disabled, really sick, or on military duty. And he also wants to bar transgender females in women's sports or men in women's sports, as he says it. So that is what Trump wants them to do. Problem is the votes aren't there, and it's been an ongoing argument. And I think what this meeting on Wednesday is going to be all about is President Trump saying, you got to get this done. We need it to keep Congress in the midterm elections. And then the Republican leadership led by John Thune are going to say, look, the votes just aren't there. We do not have the 60 votes to pass this. We don't even have unanimity in our own conference to pass it. So that's where things stand now with regards to President Trump, his relations with Senate Republicans and this Save America Act.
20: Yeah, I'm not on Capitol Hill, but just sitting here in Atlanta, it seems like President Trump is willing to hold up anything legislatively until he gets the Save America Act passed. Am I wrong in my interpretation?
27: Well, I mean, what he is holding up is the FISA reauthorization, yeah. And that is the and what he's holding up specifically is the Jay Clayton nomination. And the Jay Clayton nomination is to serve as Director of National Intelligence for a longer term. And that is the key to getting this, you know, FISA reauthorization passed, this extension of the enhanced surveillance authorities under Section 702 of the Foreign Intelligence Surveillance Act. So Trump is holding that up. But, you know, is he doing it because of the SAVE Act, as he says, or is he doing it so Bill Pulte has more time to clean house at intelligence agencies? And, you know, Trump, of course, has, you know, longstanding grievances with the intelligence agencies going back to the 2016 election, when they were essentially floating allegations that he was having, you know, improper contacts with Russian sources. So, I mean, that's the Russia hoax, as Trump calls it. And so he's basically settling scores now, you know, 10 years later, you know, which is pretty amazing. But I think why he's really holding up FISA and why he's holding up Clayton is that Pulte has time to work. And so that's where things are. And that's another thing that could come up for discussion at this meeting on Wednesday on Capitol Hill.
20: Just for clarification, Alexander, so we are currently, our intelligence agencies not operating with FISA currently?
27: Well, what's lapsed is the enhanced authorities under Section 702. And so basically what that entails is the ability for the intelligence agencies to sweep up metadata of, you know, contacts with foreign sources. And so what that does is essentially allows the intelligence agencies broad authority to see, you know, who are you calling overseas? Are you calling, you know, targeted phone numbers overseas? And if so, that could, you know, provide greater, that could give incentive to further investigate. But it does not, you know, but that is something that is, you know, that the Republican leaders say is critical, and Democratic leaders say is critical as well. But, you know, it's a complicated issue because, you know, if you look at the black letter law, that authority, you know, doesn't completely lapse until March of next year. So the constraint is now is that you can't add new organizations to the target list.
20: Alexander Bolton from The Hill joining us live on the Mark Arum Show. Just circling back to Pulte right now, is there a world, because already reports that he is firing staff, you know, on his first day as acting director. Is there a possibility that we might see a redo of what Doge did at the beginning of the second Trump administration, where they had these mass layoffs and then the courts or whatever, a lot of these people are actually eventually hired back?
27: Well, that's a good question. I mean, I think what the difference here is that these, you know, these are intelligence agencies, and the, you know, the personnel there, you know, prefer to kind of fly under the radar. So I don't know how eager they are going to be to fight legal battles, but they may. And I think, you know, more likely is that, you know, if there is a new administration, either Republican or even, you know, Democratic, that maybe some of these folks get hired back. But the fact of the matter is, you know, when you purge people from government, it pretty much ends their careers. And so, the, you know, the complaints that are being made about Trump's, you know, kind of firings, these mass layoffs, is that you lose a lot of experience, and it's very tough to get it back. And so, yes, you know, there could be court decisions, but, you know, these things take, you know, forever to work their ways through the courts. People need to find other jobs. It can get appealed all the way up to the Supreme Court. So it's a very time-consuming process. People need paychecks. They just move on. So I think that, you know, as a result, you're going to lose a lot of talent from the intelligence agencies. But Trump's view is that, you know, these are political players who are biased against him, and they need to go. So that I think, is why he's doing what he's doing now.
20: The only reason I bring it up, Alexander, is because, you know, by the letter of the law, Pulte is not qualified for this position, and that might give lawyers a reason to, you know, seek judgment or a reversal of these firings. The final quick question, knowing now what President Trump wants from his Director of National Intelligence, do you think that is something that Tulsi Gabbard didn't want to do, and that is maybe, in addition to her husband's health, is why she's no longer in the position?
27: Yeah, that's a good question. And, you know, why didn't Gabbard do this? I mean, she was also a Trump loyalist. The bottom line is that she was kind of on the outside, you know, pretty early on in the administration. She just wasn't in Trump's inner circle. I think she was undermined by other people, you know, in the inner circle who wanted to keep her out. I mean, she effectively was sidelined. For example, in the run-up to the war with Iran, I mean, she was not in that critical inner circle making decisions as she should have been. And the other thing I've heard is that, you know, Pulte has been lobbying for this job, you know, for quite a while, and that, you know, we don't know exactly what the conversations happened, but I think, you know, Pulte may have, you know, presented it to Trump. Look, you know, there are a bunch of, you know, deep state, you know, people who aren't loyal to you. Put me in charge and I'll clean house. And that I think, you know, might have appealed to Trump, whereas, you know, maybe Gabbard just didn't have the initiative to propose something like that. If she did, maybe she could have stuck around in her job rather than getting pushed out. But we don't know exactly what happens. The only thing I've heard is that this is a job that Pulte has been angling for a while. So, and it's going to be interesting to see, you know, what the reaction is to, you know, as these layoffs go forward. And you raise a good point. You know, if he's not qualified under the statute of the law to serve as DNI, are the firings legal? You know, that's an argument you can make, but it's going to take a long time to wend its way through the courts. And, you know, Trump is going to argue that he has the executive authority to do this as commander in chief, period.
20: Either way, all eyes will be on Capitol Hill tomorrow. A big meeting. President Trump and Republican senators will be monitoring your coverage at the Hill. Alexander, great stuff as always. Have a good day, my friend.
27: Thank you very much.
20: There you go. Alexander Bolton from The Hill. We'll have more. I want to go to the White House after the news at 10, because I think this, I mean, I don't know Bill Pulte. I know Eric's been very critical of his appointment as acting director. I think he called him a Nepo dude, Nepo baby. I really don't know much about him, but I know he is, you know, literally, like, by the law, not qualified for this position. And Republican senators are even like, why are you doing this? So it's going to be an interesting story. We'll go to the White House in just a second. When we come back, something that I have never seen in my life on Peachtree Street. And I've seen a lot on Peachtree Street. Trust me. We'll explain after we check the ride around town at 947. Here's Mike Shields.
0: And Mark, much better news on the southeast leg of the perimeter. If you're traveling 285 east and northbound, the outer loop approaching Glenwood Road, exit 44, a crash that was in a couple center lanes involving a tractor trailer. That has been moved to the shoulder. Before that, right at I-20, we had a stalled out dump truck in the second right lane. That has cleared as well. Yes, still sluggish, especially as you leave 675, traveling 285 east, approaching I-20. But those delays are improving. Also seeing an improvement on the West Freeway. Crash that at one point had a right lane open about 30 minutes ago has now all gone. I-20 eastbound at Riverside Parkway, exit 46. Delays still remain leaving Thornton Road, but they are improving as well as you work your way to I-285. 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
8: 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Chris, you've talked for years about the importance of having a financial plan in place because it gives us that roadmap for the journey of retirement. 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
12: He turning to an alcoholic. He was doing drugs and he was cheating with multiple women. He was just beating me up because he didn't like to be questioned.
13: I was never an alcooholic, not an abusive person. She attacked me.
20: Those are the Bobbitts, Lorena and John Wayne Bobbitt. On this date in 1993, Lorena Bobbitt did what she did. I am not going to say it. You can, if you're not familiar, are you familiar with the Bobbitt story, Vinny?
14: I do not know.
20: All right, I'm not going to tell you. I'm just not going to tell
1: Google
20: you.
1: Just Google it.
20: Yeah, yeah.
1: Yeah, you don't have to Google. Use your phone.
20: That was that was back in 1993. That was a tough story. That came out. This story came out 11 years before JT Tunstall's. I still can't remember.
1: JT Tunstall?
20: Yeah, I still can't remember that
1: song. I sent you the one I thought was close.
20: Yeah, I'm going to do some research on that. Welcome back to the Mark Arum Show. I've been here since 1996. Have had many adventures, misadventures on Peachtree from Buckhead all the way through downtown, the most famous boulevard in the southeastern United States. But in my 30 years here, Deborah, 30 plus years now, I have never seen once a single Peachtree on Peachtree Street. And that was one of the things when I first moved down here, I'm like, driving down Peachtree, I'm like, where are all the Peachtrees?
1: I just expected to see them everywhere.
20: Yeah, exactly. And there were none. But now that is about to change, or has changed?
1: It is. Well, it's kind of changed. Right now, there are some actual peach trees. They're down in underground in Woodruff Park. That's where they're starting.
20: Okay.
1: And then they're going to be planted. Eventually, they're going to be planted along Peachtree. It doesn't tell me what block or anything. So they're going to be a couple along Peachtree. Now, there's 17 different peach trees in the city. So yes. I'm not sure where they're going to end up.
20: The big one. The main one.
1: I'm thinking the main one, too. So this is all part of, there's Peach Fest, and it's going to be at underground this year. And it's right before the World Cup has their final match in Atlanta. So they want the people to say, well, Georgia's known for peaches. Here's some actual peach trees, because like you said, no one actually sees peach trees unless you go farther south in the state, right? They're not up here, or I've never seen them in the city anyway.
20: No, never.
1: So they're trying to bring them to the city so people can see the peach trees.
20: I'm all for that. I don't like what happens to the is that a way to feed the homeless? Like just have fruit trees all up and down the boulevard?
1: Maybe.
20: I mean, I don't know. Would you eat a peach that grew off of a peach tree on Peachtree Street?
1: Like, if does the city treat them? Because like I lived in Florida for a little while, yeah. And I lived in Texas and in Wisconsin, and there are trees that you could grab the
20: fruited
1: fruit
20: trees,
1: and
20: yeah.
1: eat the fruit from. But there are also areas where they tell you these are treated, do not eat the fruit. So yeah. I think it depends.
20: We had a growing up, we had a crane apple tree in our backyard.
1: It can be messy.
20: That was disgusting. It was disgusting. We have a fig tree. Mine, I have a fig tree in
1: well,
20: our
1: that's
20: backyard.
1: Nice.
20: Yeah, it's beautiful, and it's like 70 years old. It was imported illegally from Greece back in the day. Or Crete, I don't know. Is Crete still a thing?
1: Crete is still
20: Crete
1: a thing,
20: Crete is still
1: yes.
20: a thing, I don't know. Anyway, but I know fruit trees are very difficult to maintain, and, you know, they're...
1: You know, if you leave them in nature, maybe they're fine, but I don't know how well they'll do on Peachtree with all the craziness that happens,
20: all right.
1: But we'll see.
20: Peach trees on Peachtree Street. Finally, speaking of farming, Georgia losing a lot of farmland. This is not good news for... you know, food supplies in the state of Georgia.
1: Yeah, so it's we've been losing more and more farmland, and not just in Georgia, but throughout the country, but Georgia's been hit really hard. And it's a couple of things. People just don't want to farm. It's very hard work. You don't necessarily make a lot of profit. And that land is really attractive to new developments, yep. especially if you're places like Athens, where the college continues to grow. So they've launched this new program that's going to help Georgia, the Georgia Farmland Conservation Fund, and it will give farmers some additional funds to help keep that land as farmland so they're not forced to sell it.
20: Yeah, it's like the ranchers in Yellowstone,
1: mm-hmm.
20: right? Yeah, yep. You've got this beautiful land.
1: Or a ski resort.
20: Yeah, exactly. Let's save Georgia's farmers. Let's do it. All right, news, weather, and traffic in 3. When we come back, we're going to update our top local stories and grocery and gas giveaway. Your chance to win a $150 gas card, $150 grocery card, and a free HVAC inspection from my friends at Reliable Heating and Air. 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
29: Hi there, good morning. It is 10 o'clock. I'm Sabrina Cupid. 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Our top local story, a two-year-old has died after being found unresponsive in a Roswell swimming pool.
30: Roswell police and fire were called to the lake house at Martin's Lane
0: Landing Apartments, where they located the child and immediately began life-saving aid, including CPR. The child was rushed to the hospital but did not survive. A police spokesperson says a review of the incident is now being conducted by their Criminal Investigations Division, but could not elaborate on further details about what, if any, charges might be filed and who could be a target of their investigation. Details about the identity of the victim have not been made public. Graham Carroll, 95.5 WSB.
29: All right, thank you, Graham. So your weather for today, lots of sunshine, breezy, low humidity, pretty much a perfect weather day. Afternoon highs around 83, says WSB meteorologist Christina Edwards. She'll have Atlanta's most accurate and dependable forecast. That's going to come your way in about 2 minutes. We want to update you now on the conflict in the Middle East. A fresh round of talks between Israel and Lebanon are underway in Washington. The talks scheduled to last until Thursday. And we are getting a clearer picture this morning of the cost of the war with Iran. Mary Bruce has more.
2: The Pentagon is asking Congress for $80 billion to cover the cost of the war.

0: investors from buying single-family homes, which has been a priority for the president as he faces record low approval on the economy. The bill also cuts red tape to make it easier to build new homes, and it provides grants to turn vacant buildings into affordable housing.
1: And of course, we'll be watching. Check back for updates on that. Later this hour in the city of Brookhaven, they're going to be holding their final public meeting ahead of a proposed 2026 millage rate increase of more than 47% over the rollback rate. We'll bring you updates on that and a word on the vote as soon as we get it later this evening. Morningstar Farms is recalling some of its buffalo chicken nuggets and hot and spicy sausage patties because they may be contaminated with pieces of plastic. Consumers are urged to toss them out, or you can return them for a full refund. No injuries or illnesses have been reported because of it. And doctors are diagnosing patients after years of symptoms have stumped them, and this is thanks to artificial intelligence. Mark Mayfield explains.
2: Researchers from OpenAI and Boston's Children's Hospital took data from 18 patients and plugged the data into a newly developed AI model that led to a diagnosis that was confirmed by a lab. Researchers hope the new model will be able to help scores of Americans who have rare diseases or health issues.
1: And the study is in the New England Journal of Medicine. A sell-off in big technology companies spread from Asia back to the U.S., pulling the NASDAQ composite down more than 2.2% in early trading. Let's take a look at the markets right now. The Dow is down 104 at 51,608. NASDAQ's in negative territory, down more than a full percent. NASDAQ is down more than a full percent, and the S&P is not far behind. It's time now for live team coverage of traffic and weather. Ashley Frasca is in the WSB 24-Hour Traffic Center. Good morning.
3: Good morning, Sabrina. Good to have you back. We have a crash that quickly moved to the shoulder in Woodstock now. 575 northbound at Highway 92. A little bit of slow traffic there, but things are improving. And a tap of the brakes in Alpharetta. Fire department on the scene on the shoulder with a crash 400 south just past Haynes Bridge. And things are in recovery mode on the southeast perimeter from an earlier crash. It's now cleared. 285 northbound between I-20 and Glenwood Road. From the Loud Security Systems Traffic Center, Triple Team Traffic, 95.5 WSB.
4: I'm WSB meteorologist Christina Edwards. Partly cloudy and breezy today with a high of 83. Wind gusts around 25 miles per hour. Cooling down to the upper 50s to low 60s for tomorrow morning. Sunshine for tomorrow afternoon, high around 86. Partly cloudy and pleasant on Thursday, highs in the upper 80s.
1: It is 73 degrees right now in Jefferson. Johns Creek, you have 72 degrees. It's 73 here in Midtown Atlanta. More news at 10:30. 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I'm Sabrina Cupid, 95.5 WSB.
5: To the show and a good Tuesday morning to you. Mark Arum here. You there. It's 10:05, 5 minutes after 10 o'clock. This is the Mark Arum Show, live Monday through Friday, 9 a.m. to noon on 95.5 WSB. The whole family with us today. Gracie Award-winning Deborah, executive producer of the program. Gentleman Jim manning the phones down south. Vinny,
6: her
5: on the other side of the takeout window. Coming up in 7 minutes, are grocery and gas, or gas and grocery? What's the proper terminology, Deborah?
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5: Gas and grocery giveaway. 7 minutes, you're going to get a chance to win a $150 gas card, $150 grocery card, and a free HVAC inspection courtesy of my friends at Reliable Heating and Air. Do we need that $150 gas card? Yes, we do. Although oil is down almost a full percent now, $73 a gallon for that sweet Texas crude. Brent crude probably trading around 76, 77, but hopefully we will see gas prices drop. But in the meantime, in between time, who doesn't want a $150 gas card? So that's coming up in now 6 minutes here on the Mark Arum Show. 30 minutes from now, Scott Slade's going to join us live, remembering Martha Zoller, a legendary conservative talk host here in Georgia, who passed away tragically yesterday at the age of 67. Scott and I will share our experiences and our memories with Martha Zoller. Paul Hollis, the director of the U.S. Mint, is going to join us on the phone, not in studio.
7: Yeah, I wish they would have come in studio.
5: Yeah, I want to bring in some commemorative coins and stuff. Very cool get there. And Sabrina mentioned the markets are dropping. After the news 11, we're going to check in with Bloomberg News. We had that big historic IPO of SpaceX the other day, Deborah. And ever since then, like, the stock has been falling. And that might be why we're seeing the NASDAQ down 320 points right now. So we'll go in depth on that with our buddies from Bloomberg News. Right now, though, I want to update I keep saying the war in Iran. We're not at war right now, right? We're in a peace hold, memorandum of understanding. A couple of big headlines. U.S. Secretary of State Marco Rubio is going to arrive

0: in the Gulf region later today to sell the U.S. Agrana agreement to three countries, likely to be among its biggest skeptics. Meanwhile, Iran's president and foreign minister have arrived in Pakistan following negotiations in Switzerland over the weekend. Now, this is where I lose my way in the woods here. I'm getting lost. So President Donald Trump claimed today that Iran has agreed to a nuclear inspections into infinity, as a quote from the President Trump, to infinity and beyond, after Tehran denied making any new commitments following the talk. So this is the Iranian foreign ministry spokesman, Ismail Baghaei, basically saying that they haven't agreed to boo. All right, I'm going to translate that, Deborah. This is not Spanish, so I'll translate that. This is the quote from the ministry spokesman, Iran foreign ministry spokesman. Quote, we neither had a meeting with the director general of the International Atomic Energy Agency, nor do we have any plan for the agency to inspect Iran's nuclear facilities damaged as a result of the U.S. military aggression and the Zionist regime. Fundamentally, there is no procedure in this regard. So there, the ministry saying, we're not agreeing to inspections. But President Trump said there's going to be inspections for till infinity and beyond. This is what Vice President Vance had to say.
1: The Iranians have agreed to invite IAEA inspectors back into their country. That is a major milestone for the American people and the first step in permanently denuclearizing or permanently ending a nuclear weapons program in Iran.
0: Now, who do you believe? Do you believe the vice president and the president saying, yeah, they got it? Or do you believe the Iranian foreign minister's like, over my dead body? That could turn out to be a big sticking point. We talked to Jordana Miller in Jerusalem at the top of the show. Another, you know, tricky negotiation is going to be what's going on with Israel and Hezbollah. But Israel and Lebanon are going to talk today. The U.S. is going to mediate another round of talks to hopefully end the deadly fighting in Lebanon between Iran-backed Hezbollah and Israel. Hezbollah, not included in the talks, though, has denounced this meeting. So a couple of big things to monitor there when it's concerning the Iran war. All right, continue our team coverage of the Bill Pulte story. He is now officially acting director of national intelligence and apparently already cutting a lot of jobs. Kevin Liptak at the White House moments ago.
2: Yeah, it's clear Bill Pulte very eager to get started on the task that President Trump has made explicit he wants to see him doing, which is to downsize this agency. Sources have told us at CNN that his targets inside the DNI will be at the National Counterterrorism Center, although a source just told us this morning that firings in that office haven't started yet. That still seems to be sort of the subject of Bill Pulte's focus as he slashes through this coordinating agency. I think that's going to cause some concern, particularly, you know, given the geopolitical situation with Iran, these major events that are coming up, the World Cup, the 250th birthday celebrations, all potential targets for terrorism that this center ostensibly would be trying to focus on. And so it was clear, you know, even before Bill Pulte came into this job, that he was looking to cut through some of the staff. He actually showed up before his official start date last week to ask for lists of names of staffers at the agency. That actually caught the incumbent DNI, Tulsi Gabbard, by surprise when he showed up there last week. Now, today is a sort of day three of his tenure. He officially started on Friday. President Trump, before he came into this job, said that he wanted Pulte to, quote, execute the immediate and needed downsizing of the office. You know, Trump is not the only person who thinks DNI has become bloated and inefficient in the two decades since it was founded after 9/11. Tulsi Gabbard had already cut the office by 40%. The real concern, I think, is who is doing the cutting. Bill Pulte, a Trump ally, has no experience in national security and has demonstrated in his current position a real willingness to go after the president's perceived enemies. This has drawn blowback from Democrats. The two top Democrats in the House and Senate Intelligence Committee wrote a letter to Pulte yesterday saying that, quote, given your lack of experience within the intelligence community, it is difficult to imagine that in such a short amount of time, you've already developed fully informed views as to how to shrink ODNI without incurring risks to national security. Making significant structural changes to ODNI to include a reduction in force is not an appropriate course of action for anyone in an acting capacity, let alone without consultation with Congress, and you should refrain from doing so. Now, one of the big questions right now is just how long Pulte will be in this job. President Trump has said because he's acting, he thinks he's, quote, less shackled and will be able to do things that a permanent DNI might not be able to. President Trump just last week pulled back his nomination for the permanent DNI job in order to allow Pulte to act in this position. How long he's in there remains to be seen, but certainly it seems as if it will be enough time at least to carry out some of the president's objectives for this role.
0: Kevin Liptak at the White House. That was something I did know, that Tulsi Gabbard had already slashed the DNI workforce by 40%. What I don't understand is Clayton, who is the permanent replacement nominee, did the president just not trust him to fire as many people as Bill Pulte? Interesting. Very interesting story there. 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
3: Oh, groceries.
0: Groceries,
3: yeah,
0: for sure.
3: I could stock the freezer.
0: Yeah, there you go. All right. When's your cheese delivery coming in, by the way?
3: I don't get it until the fall.
0: Okay.
3: Yeah.
0: Very excited. I've never seen Deborah happier. Well, aside from
3: cheese box.
0: The cheese, yeah. When the cheese box comes, but I don't know, the divine intervention getting you World Cup tickets.
3: That was, yes, good. That was heavenly.
0: That was a great day in Deborah's history. All right, let's go back to the nation's capital. Joining us, White House correspondent John Decker. John, good morning. You are going to get a tour of the brand new Air Force One today. What can you tell us about President Trump's new plane?
4: Well, it was a gift, a $400 million gift. Wouldn't you love to have a $400 million gift,
0: yes.
4: Mark? I certainly would. This was a gift from the government of Qatar. It's a plane that is all tricked out. It's a 747-8. It's the largest 747 that Boeing builds. It was built for the Qatari royal family, and for whatever reason, they decided to gift it to President Trump. In any case, it needed to be retrofitted to serve as an Air Force One, so all the national security features that Air Force One must have been installed on this new plane. The color scheme is different than what we're used to seeing. You know, we're used to seeing that gleaming white plane with that powder blue lettering spelling out United States of America. This color scheme is, I guess you could describe it as deep red, deep navy blue, and gold, also spelling out United States of America. And from what I'm told, it is really beautiful inside as well. It's very different than the current inside of the current Air Force One that the president typically travels in.
0: Well, that's not a surprise, right? President Trump, we know he's got a flair for design, right? Trump Tower and what he's done to the White House. So it wouldn't surprise me that he put his finishing touches on the interior of the new Air Force One as well.
4: Well, here's the thing. From what I understand, he actually left the interior intact that was built for the Qatari royal family. So I think that the president liked all the gold touches that were already installed, and he left it as is. The seating configuration in this current Air Force One is also very different. You know, it's been described to me as the inside of a beautiful high-class yacht more than anything else. So I'm very curious when I have that opportunity to be in that plane and travel in that plane to see it. And, of course, I'll give you a full report. The plane that I'm flying in today with the president to Reading, Pennsylvania, will likely be a smaller version of the Air Force One that's in the Air Force One presidential fleet. We're flying into Reading, in which the president will deliver a speech at a Mack truck facility. The president has received strong support from the truckers, not only in his first term, but also in his second term. But the message itself will likely be focused on an issue that Republicans recognize will be one that will be very important for them and for Democrats in the midterms, and that is the issue of cost of living, affordability. That's what the president's, that's what his message will likely be when he's in Reading a little bit later this morning.
0: John, real quick follow-up to, you've been on Air Force One so many times. For listeners here in Atlanta that have never been, what's it like where you sit? Is it like coach? Is it comfort plus? Is it like a first class seat?
4: Yeah, that's a really good question. I would describe a seat on Air Force One for where I sit, and I sit in the press section, which is in the back of the plane, as very similar to domestic business class.
0: Oh, okay.
4: So it's not a lie flat seat, but it's a very comfortable leather seat. And the configuration is such that, you know, you have a lot of room and it's a nice way to travel. And the meals aboard Air Force One are always the best meals that I've ever had aboard an airplane.
0: I don't doubt it. Safe travels today, John. Appreciate your time.
4: Thanks a lot, Mark. I appreciate it. Bye-bye.
0: White House correspondent John Decker can get a preview of the new Air Force One. I give President Trump credit. And again, John will tour the new Qatari Air Force One, the gifted plane today. But you heard John there. I asked him, what is the seat like? Right? Is it coach? Is it, which you had to fly to New York? Is it,
3: that was fine.
0: Is it comfort plus, which I flew into New York? Or was it like business class, like our boss
3: which
0: flew?
3: Our boss got to fly it.
0: And he said it's like domestic business class. Now, why am I giving President Trump credit? Obviously, no fan of the media, right? The fake news, you're all horrible. He could have been real petty with this new one. And made the seats, the press seats, like
3: the super tiny, tight ones. Yeah.
0: And like just, but
3: no leg room.
0: Yes.
3: Yeah.
0: And so maybe he did. John hasn't seen the new one, but in the old Air Force One, like, that's great. Business class and you get fed.
3: That's it's the best food.
0: And the best food. Well, that's a low bar. Although we did have to pick our, you know what? I'll do this. We're late for traffic. I had to pick my my dinner
3: for vacation
0: for our flight to Lima, Peru. Not that you care, but I'll tell you what I picked after we checked traffic. But I give credit. Like if your mortal enemies were flying in your plane, I would be like, yeah, you're going to have a 12-inch wide seat and everyone's going to be stuck in the middle. Hopefully you're not stuck on the roads. 10:19, let's go live to Atlanta's only 24-hour traffic center. 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
5: Hey, Mark. Since 5 a.m. this morning, I've lost count of how many crashes we have had on the southeast perimeter. And the latest one was clearing on the shoulder, but it may be back out in a travel lane. 285 northbound between I-20 and Glenwood Road. So everybody has a sluggish ride coming up from Flat Shoals. Earlier trouble on 575 northbound at 92 in Woodstock. That's working on the shoulder, causing a brief delay and still sluggish on the downtown connector headed north up past I-20. 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From the Loud Security Systems Traffic Center, Triple Team Traffic, 95.5 WSB.
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0: 1024 on the Mark Arum Show. This is the Big Bang Show theme song. Was it written for the show or vice versa?
3: I have never watched the show. I don't know. Well, I imagine it was written for the show.
0: Then you wouldn't know Bernadette, who turns 46 today. The Bosomy Blonde, I believe. Melissa Rauch turns 46. It's not one of my favorite shows, but it's a good background show. Kelly Cuoco?
3: Oh, Kaylee Cuoco. Yeah, a fan of hers.
0: Okay. A fan of the show. It was a good show.
3: It was on for a long time, wasn't it?
0: Yeah, it's a family show. The family can watch it. It's not The Sopranos or Game of Thrones.
3: That's not a background
0: or
3: show.
0: Or The Agency on Paramount Plus Season 2 has dropped. I just told Deborah during the break, I'm like, I can't wait to get home to watch the rest of Season 2 of The Agency. I love that show so much. All right, Deborah, quick update. Oh, by the way, congrats to Janet in Williamson. She won our grocery and gas giveaway. Another chance for you to win our grocery and gas giveaway tomorrow at 10:12 a.m. right here on The Mark Arum Show. Picasso painting, stolen, but recovered? Is that what I'm following this right?
3: Yeah, so this was in France, and it's kind of funny because it says a routine narcotics raid, because that's so routine.
0: Yes.
3: But this was going on in Paris, and it was a suburbs. And while they were busting this house for narcotics, they stumbled across a Picasso that has been stolen for years with an estimated value of about 15 million euro, which I think is like 17 million U.S. dollars.
0: It's a lot of money.
3: It's a lot of money, but yeah. They thought this painting was lost, it was gone, and they just randomly stumbled across it.
0: There's a comedian, I wish I had the audio, that does a thing about Picasso. He's like, I thought Picasso lived in the 1400s, but he died in the 70s. Picasso drank Mountain Dew while playing Atari. Like, that's how, yeah, I wish I had the comedian's stand-up routine to play, but I do not. Salah, salah, salah. All right, news, weather, and traffic. When we come back, Scott Slade's going to join us live talking about the World Cup and the passing of Martha Zoller, the legend Slade, next on the Mark Arum Show.
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17: 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Chris, we're barreling through 2026, but it's still early, and that means it's still a great time to get organized in your financial life. 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
22: It is 10:30. Good morning. I'm Sabrina Cupid. Happening right now, the DeKalb County Commission is meeting to consider data center regulations. The commission started discussing the regulations in July of last year, and a moratorium on applications to construct data centers has been in place since then. The commission voted last week to extend the moratorium for another 100 days, so that would be through September 30th. Now, today's meeting will address, among other things, where data centers can or cannot be located. We are, of course, following that for you. In the city of Brookhaven, they're holding a final public meeting tonight ahead of a proposed 2026 millage rate increase of 47.12% over the rollback rate. We'll bring you the latest on that today, this evening, once they vote as well. All right, your weather for today. I hope you get a chance to get out and enjoy it. Lots of sunshine, breezy, low humidity. It's going to be quite nice. Afternoon highs around 83, says WSB meteorologist Christina Edwards. She'll have Atlanta's most accurate and dependable forecast coming coming your way in just a matter of minutes. An investigation is underway this morning after a two-year-old was found in a swimming pool in Roswell. The child was found unresponsive in the clubhouse pool at Martin's Landing apartment complex. First responders did give CPR, but the toddler died at the hospital. Now the case is being reviewed by Roswell's Criminal Investigation Division, though police have not said why it is a criminal matter or what charges could be filed. Update now on the conflict in the Middle East. President Trump says that Iran has fully and completely agreed to nuclear inspections. In a post on Truth Social, the president said if they didn't agree to have inspectors in their country, then there wouldn't be any further negotiations. Iran has pushed back and said that there are no plans for inspectors to be at enrichment sites, while the president called their claims false statements. President Trump said he has agreed to allow the Strait of Hormuz to remain open, but said that he could reinstate the blockade if needed. The full court press is on is on right now to contain the New World screwworm to a few counties in West and South Texas this morning.
1: So far, 16 animals have been found to be carrying the parasitic larvae. The U.S. government is releasing sterilized parent flies to mate with unsterilized flies to stop the cycle.
19: We really need 400 million flies so we can cover the whole country.
1: John Bellinger is the government's lead advisor for New World screwworm readiness. He watched the parasite hit his grandfather's cattle herd in the 1970s.
20: I remember it well. It's back. We've got to go solve it.
22: And Jim Ryan is reporting that the parasite has been detected in cattle, sheep, and goats in 8 Texas counties, also in a dog in New Mexico. The latest Amazon Prime Day event is now underway, and once again, its sales numbers are expected to be big, bringing in some $26.3 billion. Let's take a look at the markets. The Dow right now is up 21 at 51,734. NASDAQ's in negative territory, down more than a full percent, and the S&P is down more than half a percent. It's time for live team coverage of traffic and weather. Ashley Fraska's in the WSB 24-hour traffic center.
5: Thanks, Sabrina. The slow ride continues on the southeast perimeter, though it is starting to move a little bit better finally from earlier trouble on 285 northbound between I-20 and Glenwood Road. You're still on the brakes from Flat Shoals, but no need for an alternate route. And about half a dozen cars involved in a crash in Woodstock, but they're on the shoulder of 575 northbound at Highway 92. A brief delay there, and some construction will slow your ride between Gainesville and Oakwood. Looks like crews are in the right lane on 985 south, just past Highway 60. From the Loud Security Systems Traffic Center, Triple Team Traffic, 95.5 WSB.
23: This is WSB meteorologist Christina Edwards. Partly cloudy, breezy as cooler air moves in. Today's high is 83. Wind gusts around 25 miles per hour. Temperatures tonight dropping down to the upper 50s to low 60s. Sunshine for Wednesday and Thursday with highs in the mid to upper 80s.
22: It is 74 degrees right now in Tucker. Woodstock has 72 degrees, 74 in Decula. We'll have more news at 11 o'clock. 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
0: 10:37 on the Mark Aaron Show. I fat-fingered that. I apologize to Mr. Morgan and... Mr. Morgan. Coming up in 1 hour, Deborah, you get a chance to win tickets to see these fellas, Journey.
3: Yeah, Journey's final tour. We're going to be at State Farm Arena in October, and we have tickets to give away every day this week, but one person who wins will be upgraded by the end of the week to sit in your personal seats.
0: I'm watching the video now.
3: This is one of the worst and best videos ever.
0: Yeah, 100%.
3: Makes me miss MTV, though.
0: Steve Perry. Legendary mullet in this.
3: Oh, yes. Legendary mullet. So 80s.
0: I wonder. No, I'm going to say no. I wore a mullet in high school. There's no chance that Scott Slade ever rocked the mullet back. Even though you were a DJ, Scott, did you ever rock the mullet?
10: No, but I had curly locks that went down to my shoulders and a full beard.
0: Oh, you had the long hair and full beard, just not the mullet.
10: No, not the
0: All right, Deborah's going to come up with an AI version of Scott Slade joining a mullet. Scott joins us every Tuesday at this time. Scott, I wish we had better news to talk about today, but we lost a friend and a legend yesterday.
10: Yeah, we sure did. Martha Zoller, what an amazing human being. And I was shocked that she passed away suddenly over the weekend. Long career as a political strategist and talk show host. It was just last week, in fact, that she announced her retirement from doing a daily talk show on WDUN in Gainesville after what she described as a stress-related heart attack in February. Her final show was supposed to be this coming Friday, Mark. AJC's Rodney Ho is writing about Martha and says that she had planned to have a reduced role in the station as a political contributor, was going to continue to appear on Fox 5's weekly political talk show, the Georgia Gang. Bill Crane spoke to Martha, I think, each week on her show and said that she had no problem talking to Republicans or Democrats. And, you know, that's one of the reasons that they didn't hesitate to appear on her show. You know, you might say, well, it's a Gainesville radio station, and I'll never use the word small because I love local media. But people went out of their way if Martha invited them to be on the air. It didn't matter who they were. They wanted to be on with her. She was amazing. She worked for 15 years at WDUN, then left to work at a station in Athens, spent several years working with Senator David Perdue and Governor Brian Kemp before returning to do talk shows at DUN in 2019. You might remember she ran for the 9th District Congressional House seat in 2012, lost to Doug Collins in the Republican primary. She's survived by her husband, Lynn, 4 children, Suzanne, Chip, Mark, and Ricky, several grandchildren. And I had a chance to work with Martha on a few occasions, Mark, as a panelist on our political roundtable in Atlanta's Morning News Sunday.
0: Mm-hmm.
10: Yeah, she was always sharp, congenial, fair, always prepared. And again, she made her Gainesville radio talk show a must appearance stop. It was just last week, Mark, and this is it's eerie anytime something like this comes together. It's, I traded text messages with Martha last week apologizing for being late and wishing her well as she recovers from her heart event and best wishes for her upcoming retirement from a daily talk show. Now I can only wish her Godspeed and that she rest in peace.
0: Yeah, I mean, in our world, an absolute legend. And the fact that you saw after her tragic, I mean, because she was just about to retire, right? She had the heart mm-hmm. incident in February and said, listen, I want to spend time with my kids and grandkids and I'm going to retire. And it was great, you know, it was great news to hear for her that she was going to be able to have time because she's worked her tail off. She worked her tail off for decades. But the outpouring from both sides of the aisle, I think, was very telling after her passing.
10: Oh, yeah, definitely. And she put her time in public service, too. She's on the State Board of Education, well-renowned for being sharp in policy, no matter what side of the aisle you were on. And her appearance was always valued. And if anybody can say that about you, I think that's a pretty high bar.
0: Agreed. Now, I would see Martha often in studio. Here at WSB Radio, I maybe it was DUN, they were doing a reconstruction of their studio or the athlete, I forgot, but for a period of time, she was in Net One here, Deborah, doing her daily show, and I would see her every day and exchange play, and she was always so kind to me and would offer me, you know, positive feedback about what I was doing, and I mean, to me, that was like, wow, Martha Zoller knows who I am and actually listens to what I do, and she was great. Here's something I found out today, Scott. Did you know that Martha Zoller discovered, in quotes, Herman Cain?
10: You know, I wouldn't doubt that.
0: She discovered him, gave him his first talk show on WDUN, and eventually he moved here to WSB, did nights, and then came and did this time slot after he ran for president. But, I mean, she had an eye for you know, political stories and obviously talent as well.
10: Oh, yeah. I did not know that.
0: Yeah, I thought it was pretty amazing that she, quote, discovered Herman Cain. Without Martha Zoller, Herman Cain doesn't become a radio talk show host, doesn't become a presidential candidate, and eventually a massive syndicated hit. I thought that was pretty cool.
10: Yeah, that really is. That really is.
0: Scott, I appreciate you breaking, and I'm so sad for your loss that you had just texted her, and everyone's mourning the loss of Martha Zoller. I would imagine Georgia Gang going to do some sort of a retrospective this weekend.
10: Mm-hmm. Yeah, she was only 67. I don't think we mentioned that a moment ago.
0: Way too young.
10: 67 years old.
0: Yeah. Way too young. Scott, while I have you, Deborah talked about first of all, Deborah was able to go to a World Cup match the other day. Did you hear the story of divine intervention, Scott?
10: No.
0: Deborah, briefly get Scott caught up to date on this.
3: All right. So I went to church like I normally do, and it was early mass. It was very packed, and I realized it was full of Spaniards that were in town for the Spain match. And after talking with them, one of them was nice enough to give me their ticket, and I went to the game with that Spanish family.
0: How about that?
10: Wow. They gave you a ticket?
3: I mean, there was a lot more that went on in there, but basically I got to go hang out with his family and watch the match, yeah.
0: The wife was like, I'd rather go shopping. They're from Spain.
3: Yeah, they're from outside Madrid. She was ready to just do some shopping, and so she gave me her ticket.
10: Well, what did you think about the atmosphere of the game?
3: I loved it. I've been to Premier League games in the past, so I figured it was just a little bit up from that. And it was fun, and it was glad that I could understand the language and I recognized some of the players. And I had a great time. It was, everybody should try to get to a match. It's so much fun.
0: So we're getting extremely positive reviews as a nation or as a continent hosting the World Cup. But specifically here, Atlanta, we're having more fans go to our fan fest downtown than any other city. And like apparently everything, knock on wood, we still have a lot of time left in the world, but everything is going swimmingly. You were here on the air, Atlanta's Morning News with Scott Slade back in 1996. Not only that, you were here covering the announcement that Atlanta would get the Olympic Games. I mean, obviously it's the Olympics versus the World Cup. It's apples and oranges, but the two biggest sporting events in the world, you know, now hosted by Atlanta.
10: Yeah, 30 years apart. And I remember well the gloom and doom predictions, nightmare traffic for the Olympics. It didn't happen. I think for two reasons. First of all, the traffic flow and transit plans worked. And second, people got the heck out of town, leaving more room for Olympic visitors. You know, I still remember flying over the downtown connector during the games for Channel 2, Mark, remarking, where is everybody? it was amazing. And of course, the Olympic events, they were scattered all over the place, you know, not just Atlanta, but, gosh, out to Conyers for the horses park.
0: Yeah.
10: To Athens for the soccer games and the Georgia-Tennessee line, for the kayaking and that sort of thing. But still, I mean, that's a lot of people. And what's changed since 1996? Well, since the Olympics, we've gotten Centennial Yards instead of the Gulch, Mercedes-Benz Stadium instead of the Georgia Dome, the Beltline, the Georgia Aquarium, College Football Hall of Fame, etc. The IT infrastructure left behind by the Olympics made Atlanta the most wired city in the nation, maybe the world. Did you know Atlanta is now known as Transaction Alley? We process the bulk of American digital payments. It's also a reason why the region became so attractive to the data center industry. And because of all that fiber originally laid down for the Olympics, Mark, we have that traffic cam and sensor network our traffic team can access. The IT guys are able to sync up the traffic stoplights to optimize traffic flow. And that's one of the reasons that things are moving smoothly right now. It's an Olympic legacy left over after 30 years.
0: Yeah, I was about to bring that up because I was told, and basically you just confirmed it, that the Olympics were the reason why we have DOT cameras. Like they built those for the Olympics because they were so worried about the massive traffic delays that never came to fruition. Oh. And I think it was only like four or five cameras to start. And now there's, I don't know, 1,000 DOT cameras around the metro area?
10: Oh. That and the sensors and the pavement, our traffic team, if anything, has an embarrassment of riches when it comes to the data they can get. Oh, one of the biggest achievements for the Atlanta Olympics, looking back, the games finished showing a profit instead of a debt burden to the people of Atlanta, thanks to the genius work of Billy Payne and A.D. Frazier. The chief operating officer.
0: I was lucky. I was here for the last 3 days of the 96 game. So I got a little taste of it when I first moved down to Atlanta. But yeah, 30 years later, we got the World Cup and we're doing swimmingly. What's coming up on Scott Slade's Georgia this Thursday, buddy?
10: Well, digging a little deeper into something that happened here in the state of Georgia. You know, we're kind of fascinated with America 250. What about America 12,000? Going to dig deeper into the people who beat the colonists here by thousands of years and the move to declare Georgia's first ever national park.
0: Love it. I'll be listening. Scott Slade's Georgia on Atlanta's Morning News this Thursday. Scott, belated happy Father's Day, by the way.
10: Thank you.
0: And appreciate your time, my friend.
10: Hey, it's always a pleasure, Mark, and have a great rest of your day.
0: Thank you, sir. Scott Slade, ladies and gentlemen, great perspective on the passing of Martha Zoller. And it's been 30 years, Deborah. That's right, 30 years between the Olympics and the World Cup. And traffic hasn't really been an issue in either event, which is fantastic. All right, 10:48. Speaking of traffic, let's go live to Atlanta's only 24-hour traffic center and Ashley Frasca.
5: Hey, thank you so much, Mark. Watching what I thought was a crash on the shoulder, very unusual situation in Woodstock. It was a funeral procession where the hearse broke down. Unfortunately, all the vehicles in the procession had to stop on the shoulder. They had to transfer the casket. It was quite an operation there on 575 northbound at Highway 92. The last of that is clearing, so delays will improve. Looking for new trouble now? A crash blocking multiple lanes on 85 northbound at Chamblee-Tucker Road, and still slow on the west side perimeter trying to get through the work zone. 285 south ramping onto I-20 west. From the Loud Security Systems Traffic Center, Triple Team Traffic, 95.5 WSB.
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13: 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Alternates needed this morning between Buford and Suwanee.
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11: Flipped over 20 westbound.
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30: So we got a trooper pull someone over. We got a shooting. 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There's a high-speed pursuit. Ends here, and then this execution-type deal.
0: That's the legend, Frances McDormand, in Fargo. Frances turned 69 years old today. Almost Famous, Laurel Canyon. very underrated actor. She is amazing.
2: I love Frances McDormand.
0: Everything she's in, she crushes and makes better. Really underrated actress. There she's playing a police officer. If I were a police officer and I was called to this situation, I'm going to turn in my badge and my gun. I'm not going to deal with this. It's an overturned truck crash, right? Police have to go, first responders. But if I'm called to this, let's say I'm a Georgia State Patrol, and they're like, hey, Mark, we got an overturned vehicle crash. You need to go. I would go. But once I got to the scene, I would be like calling in for backup and be like, I resign. What kind of truck overturned, Deborah?
2: All right, well, this was a semi-truck in Morrisville, Texas, and it was making a turn, it may be a little bit too wide, flipped over, and inside was about 50,000 pounds of bees. They're saying maybe 2 million bees, which got out when the truck overturned. Now, the driver himself was okay. He didn't have any injuries, but there was a huge swarm of bees, so they had to tell the neighbors, stay inside, even if they're not the kind that will sting you, stay inside just in case there's any allergies, and it took them several hours to round up the bees, get them back into a safe place. And
0: if I'm a police officer, tow truck driver, anyone called to that scene, and I show up, and there's 2 million bees swarming, that's it. I retire. I'm not going to do it. That's too much.
2: What if it's like 2 days before your retirement?
0: I'm going to say, oh, I ran out of gas. I can't make it. No, that's crazy.
2: Just say you're allergic. I'm allergic.
0: Oh, that'd be a good excuse. Yeah, no. And I'm not scared of bees, but I'm scared of 2 million
2: bees.
0: That
2: many bees, yeah.
0: All right, real quick. Vinny, Deborah, Jim, you guys got to guess what I chose for my dinner course when Maya and I are flying on Delta Airlines down to Lima, Peru. Here are the options, Vin. Fox Brothers barbecue beef short rib, Bell & Evans roasted chicken breast, roasted vegetable cannelloni, seared jumbo lump crab cakes, or lamb kofta meatballs. What did I pick, Vin?
3: Oh, man. I give you whatever that third option was.
0: Roasted vegetable cannelloni?
3: Okay. Oh, no, not that.
2: I say crab cakes because I know how much you love seafood.
0: Good job, Deborah. Nice. Jim would have guessed it. Normally I would have gone with the beef short rib until I saw.
2: That would have been my first choice, but then you said crab cake, and I'm like, I know how much you love seafood.
0: Yeah, I went with the crab cake. So I'm very excited about that. And the Lima, Peru. Maya got the cannelloni, by the way, because she's healthy and I'm not. All right, when we come back, Bloomberg News going to update us on the SpaceX IPO collapse, what's going on with the markets, and we're going to talk to the director of the U.S. Mint straight ahead on the Mark Arum Show.
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7: Hi there, good morning. It is 11 o'clock. I'm Sabrina Cupid. Our top story, a number of questions this morning after a two-year-old drowned in a swimming pool in Roswell.
11: The child was found unresponsive in the clubhouse pool located at 1500 Harbor Landing, which is in the lake house at Martin's Landing apartment complex. First responders provided CPR and performed other life-saving measures before transporting the toddler to the hospital. The two-year-old later died, and now the case is being reviewed by Roswell's Criminal Investigations Division. Though police have not said why it is a criminal matter or what charges could be filed. Police are not sharing the identity of the victim at this stage of their investigation. Graham Carroll, 95.5 WSB.
7: All right, so your weather for today, it's going to be beautiful. Lots of sunshine this afternoon, breezy and low humidity. Your afternoon high right there on 83. WSB meteorologist Christina Edwards will have Atlanta's most accurate and dependable forecast coming up in just a couple of minutes. Happening right now in DeKalb County, commissioners hearing from the public this morning ahead of a meeting to consider data center regulations. The commission started talking about these regulations in July of last year, and a moratorium on applications to construct new data centers was put in place and has been in place since then. The commission voting last week to extend that moratorium for another 100 days. Today's meeting will address, among other things, where data centers can or cannot be located. Update on the conflict in the Middle East. Contradictory statements from the U.S. and Iran over the issue of nuclear inspections. Karen Travers has more from the White House.
12: President Trump this morning claimed on social media that Iran has, quote, fully and completely agreed to what he called highest level nuclear inspections long into the future. He went on to say that if Iran did not agree to this, there would be no further negotiations. But a spokesperson for Iran's foreign ministry says Iran will not allow international inspectors to access nuclear sites damaged during the war. These inspections were included in the nuclear agreement reached with Iran during the Obama administration.

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1: 53. NASDAQ's in negative territory, down more than 1.5%. The S&P's also in the red, down more than a full percent. It's time now for live team coverage of traffic and weather. Chinwe Maponya-Cooks in the WSB 24-Hour Traffic Center. Good morning.
2: Good morning, Sabrina. Good morning, Atlanta. Things have certainly calmed down, but not in Northeast Atlanta. I-85 northbound, we're watching a travel advisory right at Shambly-Tucker Road, exit 94. Now, for the most part, it is blocking all lanes, but you can maneuver around that to continue on I-85, or you can use Shambly-Tucker Road, that exit, to easily re-access 285 or I-85. The downtown connector has certainly eased, but we are seeing some trouble. I-75-85 northbound past University Avenue as you get towards I-20. But you make it past that, then you're just tapping your brakes around the Grady Curve, making your way past Freedom Parkway, exit 248. From the Loud Security Systems Traffic Center, Triple Team Traffic, 95.5 WSB.
3: I'm WSB meteorologist Christina Edwards. Partly cloudy and breezy today with a high of 83. Wind gusts around 25 miles per hour. Cooling down to the upper 50s to low 60s for tomorrow morning. Sunshine for tomorrow afternoon, high around 86. Partly cloudy and pleasant on Thursday, highs in the upper 80s.
1: 76 degrees right now in East Point. Powder Springs has 73. It's 75 in Loganville. We'll have more news at 11:30. Breaking news when it happens. I'm Sabrina Cupid, 95.5 WSB.
4: No, I want this town to be near you.
5: 11:04 on an extremely busy news day Tuesday. Welcome back, friends. Mark Arum and crew with you till noon. Coming up in about 6 minutes, we're going to talk to the director of the United States Mint. Paul Hollis is going to join us live. 30 minutes from now, Deborah's got a pair of tickets to give away to see Journey, their final tour. Another chance to win again coming up in 30 minutes here on the Mark Arum Show. As Sabrina just mentioned, not so great, Bob, on Wall Street right now. Dow is up, but S&P's down in NASDAQ. NASDAQ is down 426 points. Could that have anything to do with SpaceX and the tumultuous situation that SpaceX has been going through since their historic IPO? Joining us live, covering the story for Bloomberg News, it's Carmen Renicki. Carmen, good morning. Thanks so much for your time.
6: Good morning. Thanks so much for having me.
5: So obviously we covered this historic IPO of SpaceX, made Elon Musk the first trillionaire in the world. But since it hit the market, it's not been a smooth ride for SpaceX.
6: Definitely not. So we've seen some choppiness in trading lately. It's up a little bit today, but over the last 3 days, SpaceX shares consistently fell and erased more than $600 billion in market value. So that's pretty significant. It's still early, you know, in trading here. We're, you know, just over a week into this stock sort of life on the public markets. But we are seeing volatility, and that's expected to continue, especially given that there's pretty low float here. So less than 5% of total outstanding shares were available to trade on the first day.
5: Interesting. Now, I know that there were more retail shares available than the typical tech IPO. I don't invest in singular stocks, but once the IPO hit, what did the stock open at, and did it reach a certain high before it started this drop?
6: Yeah, so the IPO price was $135, and it opened in the 150 range, so already pretty significantly above that IPO price, and it surged over the first few days of trading. So you mentioned retail. We saw a ton of retail interest in this name. Buying in from that cohort in the stock was more than it, you know, retail buying in the Mag 7 combined. So that's, you know, NVIDIA, Apple, Alphabet, all of these huge tech stocks that, you know, retailers really loved. So in the first few days, they really piled into SpaceX, and the stock hit a high close of just over $200.
5: Wow.
6: A few days in. And so, yeah, for reference, it's trading at about 158 right now. So we're pretty far from those highs.
5: So, I mean, that is significant from the original stock price. But then the stock fell almost 4% at one point. Was there any bad news from SpaceX, or is this just profit taking from investors?
6: It's probably a little bit of both. I think it's very early, you know, in this stock's life, and there just is going to be volatility,

0: associated with new IPOs. One thing investors definitely have been watching is the amount of debt that SpaceX is now looking for. So they're looking to raise $20 billion in an investment grade offering, further spending, you know, on sort of their AI ambitions. And that's a lot of debt. And it's also a lot after they just raised, you know, $75 billion in the world's largest IPO. So definitely something investors are watching here. But we also really could just be seeing some early profit taking after the stock saw such an incredible rally in its first few days of trading.
1: Carmen Renicki from Bloomberg News joining us live on the Mark Arab Show. So NASDAQ is the home, right, of if you want to buy or sell these SpaceX shares. Because it's such a big valued company, does it have an outsized influence on NASDAQ as a whole?
0: Well, I want to make an important distinction here. So when we're looking at the NASDAQ index, we're usually looking at the NASDAQ 100, and SpaceX is not a part of that index.
1: Oh, okay.
0: Yet. So it trades on the NASDAQ exchange, but it's not a part of the NASDAQ 100. So it's not contributing right now to the slump that we're seeing in the NASDAQ 100. But the one thing I will say is that, you know, SpaceX is also sort of looked at by the market as an AI company, and we're seeing a broad-based sell-off across some AI infrastructure names like memory chip makers. So there's a little bit of a tie there, but SpaceX is not yet on the NASDAQ 100. It is in the composite index, but it has a pretty low weight of that.
1: So if I,
0: there aren't that many shares.
1: So if I had, let's say in my 401k, I've got an index fund that is NASDAQ based. It's over the entire fund or just that NASDAQ 100, or could it be both?
0: It could be either. I mean, you could own a fund that tracks the composite, but SpaceX would be a pretty low weight in that at the moment. If it will be eligible to join the NASDAQ 100 actually in pretty quickly here in just a few weeks. So then it would be in a lot more sort of investor, you know, 401k portfolios if that happens.
1: Well, that was actually my next question. Like, what's the mechanism to get SpaceX into that NASDAQ 100?
0: Right. Well, so the rules have actually changed to allow faster entry to these mega cap IPOs. So we'll find out in early July, actually, if it will be added to the NASDAQ 100, that index of, you know, tracking some of the largest technology stocks in the market. And yeah, sort of remains to be seen. There are definitely investors sort of waiting for that to happen, saying, I'm not going to buy the individual stock because I'm invested in funds that track the NASDAQ 100. So I'll become a holder of SpaceX in some capacity soon.
1: Wow. All right. Learned a lot of new things today. Carmen, great stuff. Thank you so much for your time.
0: Of course. Always good to chat.
1: There you go. Carmen Renicki from Bloomberg News. Did you know that, Deborah?
2: No. That is the only time I know stuff like that is if Clark Howard comes and sits down and explains it to me.
1: I mean, again, do not take anything I say as investment advice. I know nothing. I know nothing. But I just thought, all right, NASDAQ is dropping significantly today. It has to be tied to the space. But no, it's not. It's not in the NASDAQ 100 yet. All right. I learned something new. Hopefully you did as well. All right. This is very exciting. Joining us live on the Mark Arab Show, director of the United States Mint, Mr. Paul Hollis. Paul, good morning. Thanks so much for your time.
3: Hey, good morning. Happy to be on your show.
1: I am an old, like, back when I was a kid, I had a coin collection. I'm fascinated with the currency of the United States of America. First off, I got to ask, how did you become director of the U.S. Mint? Were you a coin nerd like I was?
3: Yeah, and we can use that term, coin nerd. When I was 7, my grandma, she gave me a coin, and she had saved it during the Great Depression. And I'm telling you, it's my earliest memory. And so I've been a coin collector for as long as I can remember. When I got out of college, I went to work for one of the nation's biggest coin companies. And then I was elected to the state legislature in Louisiana. So I had served in state office for 12 years. And my point with all that is I think I was the perfect combination of government experience and then passion for numismatics. And I was thrilled to have the president and the speaker call me and ask me to be the 41st director of the United States Mint. And so here I am, and especially with it being, you know, America's 250th anniversary, or our semi-quincentennial, to distribute all these new fantastic coins that the Mint has been producing.
1: Well, first off, fantastic on your absolute dream job. I am also a baseball card nerd, so if there was a U.S. Mint for baseball card nerds, and I was the director of that, that would be my dream job. So congrats on the dream job. We've been talking about our 250th birthday, and I remember back in 1976, the special quarters, they were so popular and everyone loved them, and they're still great to find. So we're doing something similar now for the 250th.
3: That's exactly right, and that's a good reference point, because I do think a lot of people remember that. And those coins that you had mentioned, bicentennial quarters, I mean, they made halves and dollars to a smaller degree, but, I mean, for 20, 30 years, people would find those in their pocket change. And the same thing right now is occurring, except instead of it being 200 years of independence, it's 250 years of independence. But the coins that are being dispersed across the nation, I think they're going to be collector items that people are going to cherish, not just this year, but for years to come. And in our lifetime, we've never seen as many design changes that the Mint is doing like we are doing right now. In fact, our dimes, they look like the coins that we made as a nation back when George Washington was president. We hadn't seen what Lady Liberty looked like because France hadn't given us the Statue of Liberty, but we had these ideas in our head. And those coins that featured a Liberty with a cap and her hair, that to me looks very similar to our new dime. And then we also have, speaking of Statue of Liberty, we've got a new half dollar that features on the obverse, we're accustomed to, as you know, John F. Kennedy, which that coin went into production almost immediately after that tragic assassination in 1963. Mm-hmm. So in 1964, we had the JFK half dollar. Where here we are all these years later, and for the first time in a very long time, we're making a new half dollar. And then another example is the Roosevelt dime. You and I, we spent that our entire life. That coin came out in 1946, the year after Franklin Roosevelt had passed. And he was, you know, stricken with polio, the March of Dimes, and so they put his portrait on the obverse of a dime. But my point is that was 80 years ago. And so for us to redesign the dime this year with our semi-quincentennial, hey, it's super exciting. And all of these coins, just so you'll know, just like the bicentennial quarter that you had mentioned, they have dual dates, except it's not 1776-1976. It's because it's 250. It's 1776-2026. And then here's one little nugget, and word is just starting to get out. This year, we're doing five different quarters, and one of the quarters features the third president, Thomas Jefferson. On the reverse is the Liberty Bell, but I was there last week in Philadelphia. We purposely struck 250,000, only 250,000 coins with the date of July 4th. Usually, we put the year of production, but on these special coins, we put July 4th. And so I'm telling everyone, be on the lookout because these coins are out there. They're not going to be easy to find, but if you find one, believe me, it is a collector's item. And my son held up the coin. He was all excited. We had to give it back because we're very careful to make sure that we distribute them appropriately. And I know that collectors are going to just really love them.
1: That's amazing. So can folks, I mean, not just for this special limited edition July 4th coin, but if folks want to get these sesquicentennial, semi-sesquicentennial coin, do you just go to your local bank and say, hey, can I get a roll of quarters or dimes? Or how does a collector or non-collector, just someone listening right now, get these special coins?
3: You can go to our website at usmint.gov. usmint.gov has all kinds of different product offerings, including the new freshly struck coins. But the reality is we do. We strike billions and billions of coins. Last year alone, we struck 7 billion coins. And so my point with that is I do think that just through, you know, regular commerce, so many people don't spend money anymore. But if you spend actual money and you get change, and I'd encourage you to do that, and what you're going to find in that change, at some places you will find these freshly minted coins. And they'll be exciting to behold. And if you're accustomed to spending Roosevelt dimes and you get the new one with the Liberty capped on the obverse, you're going to be excited. But the real find is going to be that Thomas Jefferson Declaration of Independence quarter with that privy mark, which is
1: July
3: just a special notation. You got it. And I'm just super excited about that. And I was excited my son wanted to keep it, but
1: can't do it,
3: they said, no, you have to turn that back in. And we've spread them throughout the nation. And it's just a matter of time before the first individuals start saying, hey, I found one of these coins. And that's cool.
1: Paul, when I was a kid, the Grail coin, if you were, like, the coin I wanted the most was the 1909 SVBD Lincoln penny. And I just realized, like, when I was seven, that was a dream. I could probably afford that now as a grown man. I could probably find that SVBD Lincoln penny somewhere.
3: you probably can. And low grade, they're not terribly expensive, but you can find them. And you'll find this funny. The license plate on my car when I was in my 20s was 09S. VDB.
1: Gosh.
3: And every now and then a coin collector would give me a thumbs up, but most people had no idea that it was a vanity prestige personalized plate, but I did, and I've always celebrated that coin. 09S VDB, that was the first year they made the Lincoln.
1: Yeah.
3: And that was 100 years after the birth of Lincoln. So all of our coins have a story that ties to our history.
1: We are simpatico, my friend. We're like numismatic soulmates.
3: Tell.
1: Absolutely.
3: I can tell. So, I didn't get into the baseball cards. I was all coins, but it sounds like you're a collector at heart.
1: And a hoarder.
3: I think that's awesome.
1: My wife calls me a hoarder at heart.
3: I like collector. My wife calls me a hoarder too, but that's them. We are collectors, not hoarders.
1: So I'm geeking out over these new coins. I'm going to be looking for that July 4th. You mentioned the penny. No more pennies. Sad, right, for collectors, but it is what it is. Is there a chance that the nickel might eventually go away as well because it is so much more expensive to produce than it's worth?
3: You know, it's hard to speculate that. I basically run a manufacturing facility, and so we take our instructions as to what the Federal Reserve needs. I've heard nothing in regards to that potential, but the cent, I hear you. There's a lot of people that are saddened to see it go, but you'll be happy to know if you go to our website, usmint.gov, we do offer for collectors a special proof set that includes, believe it or not, a dual-date cent, which you've never seen before. It says on there 1776-2026, and then we also offer the cent in the form of a mint set. Now, obviously, there is a premium for those because they were made very special for collectors, but for business strikes or for regular issue, I don't ever anticipate the return of a cent. But as it pertains to the nickel, who knows what the future might hold.
1: Well, I just flash back to all the proof sets I have in the box in my room right now, and in honor of our 250th, I'm going to crack out all those proof sets that I've acquired over the years and look at them again. Paul Hollis, director of the U.S. Mint, it's been an honor, sir. You're welcome back to talk coins anytime you'd like.
3: My pleasure. I appreciate your enthusiasm, and thank you so much.
1: Thank you, sir. All right, be on the lookout. The new dime, July 4th, only 250,000 of them made. I'm a geek. I'm a nerd. I don't care. I'm very excited. I just talked to the director of the U.S. Mint. Now I get to talk to Chinwe Mapodia-Cook. Good morning, Chinwe.
4: Oh, you're having a great morning. Good morning, Mark. Now, who's not having a great morning are those traveling in the Northeast. Now, this is officially going to be a red alert. I-85 northbound at Chamblee-Tucker Road, exit 94. Before, you could squeeze by in that right lane, but now they've just completely held up traffic. But I'm going to be honest with you. I think that's because they are in the clearing stages, but traffic is being diverted onto Chamblee-Tucker Road, where you can then take 285 to re-access I-85. Also, downtown connector, new crash, I-75-85 northbound in that left center lane near 10th Street, slowing your roll back towards I-20. 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Stay in your car, in and out in about 10 minutes, and get back to your day. From the Loud Security Systems Traffic Center, Triple Team Traffic, 95.5 WSB.
5: 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I'm Chris Chandler, Wednesday starting at 5 on Atlanta's Morning News. 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
1: 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Happy 49th birthday, Mr. A to Z. Jason Mraz, modern day crooner. Happy birthday, my friend. I went super long with the head of the U.S. Mint. Sue me. I enjoyed that conversation very much. News, weather, and traffic at 3. When we come back, technology update. 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And Deborah's got journey tickets to give away. 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
28: It's 11:30. Good morning. I'm Sabrina Cupid. 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This is new this half hour.
29: Today we are here to announce the results of the 2026 National Healthcare Fraud Takedown. This announcement marks the greatest combined federal and state effort in combating healthcare fraud in history.
28: The Department of Justice just announcing criminal charges against 455 people across 45 states accused of taking part in healthcare fraud schemes involving more than $6.5 billion in false claims. Federal authorities allege the defendants took part in fraud operations that included everything from false billing, kickback arrangements, unnecessary medical services, and other schemes designed to take taxpayer money over and then to the healthcare dollars. So we will continue to follow this story and see if any Georgia cases are brought up in this news briefing. Abundant sunshine today, breezy, low humidity, and a high of 83, says WSB meteorologist Christina Edwards. She'll have Atlanta's most accurate and dependable forecast coming up. An investigation is underway right now after a two-year-old is found drowned in a swimming pool in Roswell. The child was found unresponsive in the clubhouse pool at Martin's Landing apartment complex. First responders did give CPR, but that toddler died at the hospital. The case is now being reviewed by Roswell's Criminal Investigation Division. We'll bring you updates on that as we get them. Happening now, the DeKalb County Commission meeting to consider data center regulations. The commission started talking about these regulations in July of last year. A moratorium on applications to build new data centers was put in place and has been in place since then. The commission voted last week to extend that moratorium for another 100 days. In Brookhaven, the city holding its final public meeting tonight ahead of a proposed 2026 millage rate increase of more than 47% over the rollback rate. And the new full court press is on to contain the new world screwworm to a few counties in West and South Texas.
30: So far, 16 animals have been found to be carrying the parasitic larvae. The U.S. government is releasing sterilized parent flies to mate with unsterilized flies to stop the cycle.
31: We really need 400 million flies so we can cover the whole country.
30: John Bellinger Roger is the government's lead advisor for New World screwworm readiness. He watched the parasite hit his grandfather's cattle herd in the 1970s.
0: I remember it well. It's back. We've got to go solve it.
28: And Jim Ryan reports that the parasite has been detected in cattle, sheep, and goats in 8 Texas counties, also in a dog in New Mexico. Let's take a look at the markets. The Dow right now is down 30 at 51,681. NASDAQ is down almost 2%. The S&P is in negative territory, down more than a full percent. It's time now for live team coverage of traffic and weather. Chin Wave Aponia Cook is in the WSB 24-hour traffic center.
2: Hey, Sabrina, right now the talk of the town is going to be in northeast Atlanta with this crash. Now, it was a red alert about 15 minutes ago, but now it's back to a travel advisory. I-85 northbound at Shamley Tucker Road, exit 94. You can get by in 2 right lanes now, so your delays aren't too bad. They're back towards Shallowford, but you are still going to be pumping those delays, and you want to stick to the right. And that earlier crash on the connector, I-75-85 northbound at 10th Street, has also been moved off to the right, so your delays are easy. Coming out of Mechanicsville. From the Loud Security System Traffic Center, Triple Team Traffic 95.5 WSB.
3: This is WSB meteorologist Christina Upward. It's partly cloudy, breezy as cooler air moves in. Today's high is 83. Wind gusts around 25 miles per hour. Temperatures tonight dropping down to the upper 50s to low 60s. Sunshine for Wednesday and Thursday with highs in the mid to upper 80s.
28: It is 74 degrees in Canton, 76 in Vinings and Doraville. 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
1: 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How many 80s movies was Journey a part of their soundtrack?
31: Oh, and all over the Stranger Things soundtrack. I mean, yeah, Journey was
1: it Karate 80s. Kid, right? There was a the Daniels
31: the crane
1: kick. There was definitely one Journey
31: song.
1: I know
31: Chicago was in there.
1: Oh yeah. Anyway, why are we playing Journey right now, Deborah?
31: We have tickets to go see Journey, the final Frontier tour, their very last tour ever at State Farm Arena, October 19th. Pair of tickets to the show, plus you'll automatically be entered for an upgrade of Mark's VIP seats.
1: Yeah, you're going to win my chance. I don't even know. I didn't volunteer them, but you're going to get a chance to win them. I'm watching it again as the best, worst music video of all time.
31: It's the worst, greatest, yes.
1: Amazing Steve Perry mullet. By the way, Deborah was able to AI a picture of Scott Slade with a mullet. I'm going to post that on Instagram after the show, at Mark Arum, M-A-R-K-A-R-U-M. All right, let's give these tickets away. Seventh caller to Gentleman Jim, caller number 7 to 404-872-0750. Caller 7 to 404-872-0750 wins the Journey tickets and a chance to win my VIP tickets that I apparently gave up for the grand prize. You're digging the song, Deborah.
31: I love Journey.
1: Yeah. Fantastic. All right, enough is enough. We'll have Journey tickets to give away tomorrow and our gas and groceries giveaway again tomorrow, 10, 12 a.m. A chance to win a $150 gas card, $150 grocery card, and a free HVAC checkup for my friends at Reliable Heating and Air. All right, joining us from New York City, it's ABC's Mike Dubusky, technology reporter. Mike, sadly, I've reached the age where I had to go to the grocery store to get that pair of reading glasses now. Yes, it has come to that. My question for you is, with these new Meta and Snapchat glasses, can they provide one that are also double as reading glasses for me?
5: Yeah, so to a degree, you already can. Meta recently announced that they are going to start supporting prescription lenses in a lot of their smart glasses. Now, you know, specific styles may vary, but even still, that is a thing that they offer. However, it depends on what we're talking about when we talk about smart glasses. Generally speaking, the ones that we're discussing here, where you can have these prescription lenses, you're going to get speakers in the arms of the glasses and cameras in the frames, but you're not going to have kind of the latest data of the art technology, which is greens in the displays. Meta offers one version of that called the Meta Ray-Ban displays. Got a chance to try those last year, and they're pretty interesting. They can overlay things like GPS direction in front of you. You can type out a quick text message using, you know, a little hand control. And that's interesting. It's this idea that you can, you know, take some of the, you know, tasks that your smartphone does and put them in front of your eyes, right? So that you're not necessarily disappearing into your phone. You're not pulling out your phone in, an certain environment, whatever it happens to be. And Meta will soon have some competition in this space. Snap, which is the parent company of Snapchat, recently announced that, which are kind of a premium version of the Meta Ray-Ban displays, do a lot of the same things and more, things like texting, getting directions, but also playing games, translating things in real time that you're hearing and putting it right in front of your eyes. Evan Spiegel, the CEO of Snap, says this is a way to get people looking up from their phones, interacting with the world around them, even comparing this technology to the genesis of the iPhone, that the next sort of iteration of computing is going to be on your face, not in your pocket. There is plenty of reason to be skeptical of Snap effort here, though. For one, there's a growing list of competitors in the smart glass market. We already talked about Meta, but there's a whole variety of others. And for two, Snap is planning to sell these things for $2,200, which is very much on the high end of the market. Meta Ray-Ban display is about $800 by comparison, and that's a pretty penny already.
1: You know, the thing that gets me interested in these, Mike, is the translation feature, right? I go to Japan a lot. I am not fluent in the language. Would these glasses be able to translate Japanese in real time so I know what is being said to me?
5: Yes, real time is, you know, maybe a little ambitious there. Mm-hmm. There is, of course, a delay. A lot of these smart glasses, Meta specifically, rely on generative large language models to do this, which are pretty robust at translation, actually. But they do take a second, right? Like, they need a moment to think, for lack of a better term. So it's not going to be, you know, a totally natural, free-flowing conversation. But it's going to be, you know, a little bit easier than, you know, looking down at your phone or having them, the person that you're speaking to, record into your phone and then waiting for the translation there and then, you know, speaking back. Like, it's supposed to be a little bit more natural in that regard. And I think that is really one of the most practical applications of these things. You know, I live in New York City, speak to people who don't speak English all the time, and it would be very helpful to have, you know, some translation or at least sort of a, you know, a general idea of what a person is saying kind of put in front of you in a more sort of natural way. And that's kind of what these smart glasses are aimed at doing. There's stuff to clean up around the edges of that particular technology, I think, but it again, again, is one of the more compelling use cases of this form factor.
1: Mike Dubusky from ABC News joining us here on the Mark Arum Show. I've seen a lot of social media videos now being shot with these smart glasses where folks will go into a fast food restaurant order. Are there any legal implications? You might not know, but do you have to let people know, hey, I'm wearing smart glasses and I'm recording this?
5: It depends on what state you're in. There's a variety of different laws across different states. Again, for example, here in New York, it's a two-party consent rule. So, you have to get both parties' consent to record a conversation. But, are people doing that in practice? That's a really difficult thing to enforce with a thing like smart glasses. This is one of the real challenges for this industry, right? There have been many incidents of people recording others without their consent using these glasses. Tons of privacy issues, too, related to whether facial recognition can be integrated into these glasses, where I can look at a person and identify who they are. Meta has kind of toyed with that idea, but not officially rolled it out to their smart glasses yet. Evan Spiegel, who's the CEO of Snap, says that they're not putting facial recognition into the new Snap specs, but even still, you got to imagine that that is something that kind of hangs over this industry in a really big way and has been one of the real struggle points with these things being sort of widely adopted. Even still, though, these things are becoming more popular than they were 5-10 years ago. Last year, Meta sold about 7 million of these smart glasses, not the most advanced Ray-Ban displays, but kind of the more basic versions. And that means that they are out there. There are lights that turn on when they are recording. But again, do we have the sort of social language, the social understanding to realize that a tiny light on a pair of Ray-Bans that's illuminated means that that person's taking a video of me? I don't know if we're at that point yet.
1: I absolutely do envision a future where these are everywhere and everyone's wearing them. It's just a matter of how long it's going to take. And if the price tag comes down, like with any new technology, you got the early adapters, and then the rest of us wait until the price drops to something affordable. But really, really interesting stuff. Mike, great insight as always. Have a great day, my friend.
5: Sounds good. Take care.
1: I have deep regret right now. You might remember, Deborah, my agent gave me a pair of the Meta glasses.
31: Oh, yeah. What'd you do with them?
1: I gave them to Sanjay because I'm like, I don't know how to.
31: All right. You gave them to at least someone. Yeah.
1: And then Sanjay sold them and bought a better pair. I know.
31: Okay.
1: But I think with the translation feature, I really want.
31: Well, those are the new ones.
1: Yeah.
31: We'll tell your agent to get you the new pair.
1: Do something for me, agent. I think that's everyone's going to wear that. Have you seen those videos, Vin, where people have the smart glasses that go into fast food restaurants and take videos?
8: Oh, yeah.
1: Yeah.
8: Oh, yeah.
1: Speaking of fast food, our Australian buddy who's in town for the World Cup went to Popeyes. We played, where did he go yesterday, Deborah? Oh, he went
31: to Golden Corral.
1: Let's see what our Australian World Cup visitor has to think about, has to say about Popeyes.
9: Just ate at a restaurant in America called Popeyes. It's the most incredible chicken you've ever seen. It's like spicy and crunchy. You can get spicy chicken or regular. I got one spicy, one regular. And you get these chips that are so you get two pieces of crunchy fried chicken, a biscuit, chips, and this the most beautiful coleslaw I've ever had in my life. It's like coleslaw, but it's kind of spicy, it's got mustard or something in it. And then all of that, I'm not making this up, two pieces of chicken, biscuit, chips, coleslaw, is $6. All this food you can see here is two $6 combos. How does this business even work? How is it even open? And there's the drink machine there, of course, unlimited refills. The drink machine, I'm going to make it, subscribe to this. I'm going to make a separate video about the drink machine. The drink machine, it's like a touch screen. There must be 50 different options. In fact, why is Popeye's chicken not in Australia? Popeye's, if you came here, you would own this country.
1: I can't get enough of these foreigners trying American food.
31: He needs his own show.
1: Absolutely.
31: Just give him a year in the United States.
1: Listen, Popeye's a great deal right now. And the fact that free refills on soda blows.
31: Free refills blows all the foreigners' minds.
1: They can't get enough of that. Hey, congrats to Sherry from Peachtree Corner. She won a pair of Journey tickets, courtesy of the Mark Arum Show at 95.5 WSB. Are there winners or losers on the roads? Back live to Chinwe Maponia Cook.
31: Actually, Mark, there are some winners, especially if you're on I-85 northbound, trying to get out of North Druid Hills into Doraville. That crash still got a couple of left lanes knocked out near Shambly Tucker Road, exit 94, but at least you can get by in those right lanes.
2: lanes, so that's much better news than when all lanes were shut down before. 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If your AC kicks on, then shuts right back off, that's your system struggling to run correctly. 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From the Loud Security Systems Traffic Center, Triple Team Traffic, 95.5 WSB.
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0: Let me tell you a story, young fella. You don't even know what the word name clone is. I went to school, you haven't fought them. That's what it was all about.
1: That's audio of the Teflon Don. New York Mafia boss John Gotti, on this date in 1992, was sentenced to life in jail without the possibility of parole on murder and racketeering charges. He was the dude when I was living up there. Yeah, you don't mess with...
31: I know him from a song, yeah.
1: Oh, yeah?
31: Lottie Dottie, John Gotti. Yeah.
1: That 1992. Other interesting dates in history. 1949, the first 12 women graduate from Harvard Medical School. On this date in 1949. On this date in 1938, the first aquarium opens in the United States, Marineland in St. Augustine, Florida. And on this date in 1888, if I was taught this, I just don't remember it. On this date in 1888, June 23rd, 1888, Frederick Douglass is the first African-American nominated for president.
31: I remember that in history class. Yeah.
1: I would probably just forgot it.
31: Yeah. I'm sure it was part of your history lesson.
1: Yeah, absolutely. So that's a big day. June 23rd, 1888. All right, Deborah, before we find out what we know on the Mark Arum Show, let's get an Alligator Alcatraz update, my friend.
31: Yeah, you remember Alligator Alcatraz, the immigration detention center that they built kind of in the middle of nowhere in Florida, and there was some backlash on what it was going to do. Well, it had to be evacuated because they're saying if a hurricane comes through, it's basically just going to level the facility. There's not enough structure and safety there. So if people are there, all of them will be in danger, not just the detainees, anybody
1: guards,
31: who works there as well. Yeah, everybody.
1: All right. Alligator Alley, that's a scary ride to go from.
31: Do not drive that at night. Yeah. Oh my gosh, that's awful.
1: My mom loves it for some reason.
31: Really?
1: Yeah.
31: Is she driving it?
1: No, my dad is.
31: That's why.
1: Yeah, I don't know. I've driven it a couple times. Not a fan of that. And Deborah, our final story, I let you pick.
31: Okay. All right, I'll go. Yes. Do you ever go to the bathroom and think, oh, thank goodness, it was such a great experience?
1: Multiple times a day, yes.
31: Right, okay. Yeah. Well, all of that feeling comes from the vagus nerve. Once you release whatever you're releasing, your blood pressure drops, your heart rate decreases, and it's called poophoria, which I think you can
1: why
31: probably
1: pooping
31: relate.
1: Feels good.
31: Why it feels so
1: poo-phoria,
31: good.
1: Poophoria, yes,
31: poophoria.
1: Okay. And it's something, endorphins or something?
31: So the vagus nerve is how you receive pleasure. And there's these, what is it? Serotonin is released. And that's a pleasure.
1: Serotonin.
31: Yeah, that's what brings you pleasure.
1: All right. Yep. So I said, Deborah, you can end with the ego story or the pooping story. And she, good for you, Deborah. The ego story, by the way.
31: I knew it was tracked to you.
1: Lego my ego. We all know that, right? Ego breakfast swap. There's apparently zero sugar ones that they're putting out.
31: Zero sugar. I haven't eaten an Eggo and I don't know how
1: but
31: long.
1: But you're going to put syrup on it.
31: Syrup and fruit
3: and butter.
31: Yeah,
3: and
31: all that.
1: Were you an Eggo household? Baby?
3: Oh, I love Eggo.
1: Maybe I'll get some of those on Publix on my way home. I haven't had an Eggo waffle in quite some time. Lego my Eggo.
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6: The real find is going to be that Thomas Jefferson Declaration of Independence quarter with that privy mark, which is
1: July
6: just a special notation. You got it. And it's just a matter of time before the first individuals start saying, hey, I found one of these coins. And
1: that was the director of the U.S. Mint, Paul Hollis, and me nerding out as he's talking about these special coins that are going to be available for our what is it, Deborah?
31: Semi-sesquicentennial.
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5: One of the big points of contention between President Trump and Senate GOP leaders is the Save America Act. What that would do essentially is require people to show documented proof of citizenship when registering to vote, require them to show photo ID when voting. In addition, it wants to essentially ban mail-in balloting unless you are disabled, really sick, or on military duty.
1: Alexander Bolton from The Hill joined us live in D.C. President Trump's expected battle with the Senate when it comes to the Save America Act. Now you know.
7: For the first time in months, there were no fighting between Israel and Hezbollah. There was one incident where the Israeli army said some Hezbollah operatives came towards their forces, and so the Israelis fired. But more or less, this ceasefire is holding in a substantial way now.
1: Jordana Miller from ABC News joined us in Jerusalem, the latest on the Iran negotiations. Now you know.
19: She was amazing. She worked for 15 years at WDUN, left to work at a station in Athens, spent several years working with Senator David Perdue.
1: That was Scott Slade joining us about the sad, tragic passing of our friend and colleague Martha Zoller.
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1: All of you guys be fantastic. Deborah, Gentleman Jim, Vinny Drip, Bloomberg's Cameron Meineke, fantastic. Learned a lot about NASDAQ and SpaceX. Paul Hollis, gosh. And on a normal day, Paul Hollis would have won. We had Mike DeBusky, White House correspondent. I got to give it to Martha Zoller, though. Gone too soon, passed away at the age of 67. Martha, you'll be missed, my friend, not only on the airwaves, but in Georgia in general. You were an amazing person. And she discovered, she, quote, discovered Herman Cain. I just found out that this morning. Rest in peace, Martha. You will be missed. Big show tomorrow. We got the voice of Mrs.
31: Potato Head from Toy Story 5.
1: In studio, plus political analyst Stephen Lawson and our gas and grocery giveaway. All right, I got to go throw up that Scott Slade mullet picture on Instagram. 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
2: House flipping has been a big thing ever since the housing bust starting back in 2007. 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
7: It is 12 o'clock on this Tuesday, June 23rd. Good afternoon. I'm Sabrina Cupid. The news here at noon is sponsored by Jim Ellis Automotive. And our top local story, we could be voting on paper ballots in less than 2 years if lawmakers approve a bill that's being debated under the Gold Dome. WSB's Jonathan O'Brien is joining us live this noon with changes that were made to that legislation today. Jonathan?
8: Yeah, Sabrina, this election bill is the last item that lawmakers have to tackle before they conclude this special session. It establishes a committee to make recommendations for a new voting system using hand-marked paper ballots by the 2028 election, and that would be for the primaries. And it also requires a hand recount of the top two races on the ballot if the results are within half a percentage point. Republican Representative Victor Anderson says while this measure isn't perfect,
9: this is where we are now. This is how we solve the purpose that we're here. And we all get to go home.
8: Democrats like State Representative Mary Margaret Oliver object to the hand recount requirement.
10: It is a false narrative that hand-counted ballots improve the validity of our elections.
8: Now, this bill has passed the House, and it's currently being debated in the Senate right now. Looks like that debate's wrapping up, and we should have a vote. We'll let you know what happens, and we'll gather that reaction. For now, reporting live at the state capitol, Jonathan O'Brien, 95.5 WSB.
7: All right, thank you, Jonathan. So your weather for today, hope you could take your lunch outside. It's beautiful. Sunshine this afternoon, breezy, low humidity. Afternoon highs, 83. How long will this beautiful weather hang around? We'll have Atlanta Radio's only 5-day forecast. That'll come your way with WSB meteorologist Christina Edwards at 12:05. An investigation's underway this noon after a 2-year-old was found in a swimming pool in Roswell.
11: Roswell police and fire were called to the lake house at Martin's Landing Apartments, where they located the child and immediately began life-saving aid, including CPR. The child was rushed to the hospital but did not survive. A police spokesperson says a review of the incident is now being conducted by their criminal investigations division, but could not elaborate on further details about what, if any, charges might be filed and who could be a target of their investigation. Details about the identity of the victim have not been made public. Graham Carroll, 95.5 WSB.
7: It's 12:02, and this is new here at 12 o'clock. Starting this fall, Fulton County is opening its doors to students who live out of the district.
12: Students usually go to public school where the taxes are paid, but now students can attend one of four Fulton County schools through a tuition-based initiative. The county's Aaron Nusenbaum says one of the four is North Springs High, which is a STEAM magnet.
13: Which has a variety of AP and advanced courses, over 60 extracurricular activities, work-based learning, and career diploma. Options.
12: Another school, FAVE, offers remote learning. Eventually, the program will be expanded to all schools in Fulton County. Lisa Nicholas, 95.5 WSB. And

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2: And applications to construct data centers has been in place since then. The commission voted last week to extend that moratorium for another 100 days. Today's meeting addressing, among other things, where data centers can or cannot be located. I want to update you now on the conflict in the Middle East. A fresh round of talks between Israel and Lebanon are underway in Washington. The talks scheduled to last until Thursday. And what about the cost of the war with Iran? Mary Bruce has more on that from the White House.
3: The Pentagon is asking Congress for $80 billion to cover the cost of the war with Iran and other budget shortfalls. Lawmakers have been pressing the Trump administration to provide a more comprehensive price tag for this conflict. The last update from the administration had the cost of the war at $29 billion.
2: And House lawmakers expected to vote today on a housing bill that has already passed the Senate. Elizabeth Schulze has more.
4: This legislation's key goal is to increase the supply of homes for sale. So right now, there's a shortage of an estimated 3.7 million affordable homes across the U.S. This bill restricts Wall Street investors from buying single-family homes, which has been a priority for the president as he faces record low approval on the economy. The bill also cuts red tape to make it easier to build new homes, and it provides grants to turn vacant buildings into affordable housing.
2: All right, let's take a look at the market, see how investments are working for you. The Dow is up, but only slightly. NASDAQ is down more than 1.5%. The S&P is also in the red, down more than a full percent. It's time for live team coverage of traffic and weather. Let's get a check of your roads here at the lunch hour.
5: Well, I'm happy to report much better news for you if you're in the Northeast. I-85 northbound at Shambly-Tucker Road. That long-standing crash officially cleared near exit 94. Your delays are improving significantly if you were trying to head north towards Duluth. Meanwhile, the downtown connector, you're just going to be tapping the brakes heading southbound on I-75/85, coming around that Brookwood split, but your delays ease once you hit Freedom Parkway, exit 248. From the Trustdale.com Traffic Center, Triple Team Traffic, 95.5 WSB.
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6: Partly cloudy skies and breezy today. The northwest wind pulling in drier air, so quite pleasant today with a high around 83, lows tonight in the upper 50s to low 60s. Tomorrow, sunshine staying pleasant with low humidity, high 86. Thursday, partly cloudy, morning lows in the mid 60s, afternoon highs in the mid 80s, but the humidity returns just in time for this weekend. Friday, Saturday, and Sunday, morning lows in the low 70s, daytime highs in the low 90s with a few pop-up storms through the afternoons.
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7: Erickson here across the United States. 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If you text the word SHOW to 33777, you can get tickets to the Not Safe for Radio show in October. I'm going to begin where probably most of you would scratch your head and say, why are you starting here? But I actually think it's a really, really big story. Overnight, the leader of the Lebanese Christian Party, which is the largest party of Christians in Lebanon, called out to the President of the United States and said, would you please change your deal because we can't allow Hezbollah to stay in power in Lebanon. They kill the Christians. Now, I'm going to spend more time on that in a little while. But the reason I bring it up now is because Tucker Carlson's latest guest is a man named DJ Hall. And Carlson still has a lot of influence out there. He has fewer subscribers to his website than I do Substack subscribers. But he's getting a lot of money, and I'm assuming it's audience capture from overseas. But he's platforming this guy named J.D. Hall. Jordan J.D. Hall was a once prominent religious and political figure in Montana in conservative circles. He was ordered to pay more than $15,000 to the Sydney church he once led after a judge found him guilty of embezzlement. As part of a deferred sentencing agreement, Hall, who was ousted from Fellowship Baptist

0: Church in 2022 amid claims of drug abuse, domestic violence, and embezzlement. Must also report to a probation officer and abstain from drugs and alcohol. He may not own any weapons or enter bars or casinos, among other restrictions. Also, Hall, who founded Protestia, formerly Pulpit and Pen, lost his pastorate and online podcast ministry while fighting a Xanax addiction. He faced allegations including a DUI, a domestic violence incident, and more than $100,000 in church funds embezzled for personal and political use. He was also accused of spousal abuse. And this is a man who Tucker Carlson brought onto his program this week to talk about true Christianity, among other things. He also is tied to Joel Webern, a white nationalist who claims to be a pastor who himself was accused of sleeping around in his church, among other things. Allegedly. Now, I bring this up in relation to the Lebanese Christians because these people are talking about the persecution of Christians and how Qatar, you know, is such a great friend of the United States and of Christians everywhere, where all churches are built into a single compound. You're not allowed to practice your religion freely in Qatar. And all these people are bringing up Qatar and how awesome Qatar is. In fact, J.D. Hall defending Qatar. Qatar is one of the world's sponsors of terrorism. And in fact, U.S. senators today will, behind closed doors, blast the president of the United States for allowing Qatar a seat at the table to negotiate the arrangements related to the deal with Iran, in large part because after Iran, Qatar is one of the chief sponsors of terrorism in the world, and the Muslim Brotherhood is in charge of the country. The Muslim Brotherhood was ousted from Egypt and Syria and Jordan and the UAE and Saudi Arabia, and they took up residence in Qatar, where the leadership there has elevated the Muslim Brotherhood. And Al Jazeera, which the White House tweeted yesterday in defense of J.D. Vance, is actually guided by the Muslim Brotherhood, which is a terrorist regime. The Muslim Brotherhood has this long game to convert the West to Islam. And we are now seeing these supposed Christians show up on Tucker Carlson's show to brag about how Qatar is our friend and we should be better with Qatar. And Qatar is run by the Muslim Brotherhood, which is in cahoots to overthrow the Western world order. They are banned in every major Arab country. Not only that, but J.D. Hall and the others that Tucker platforms also have deep sympathies to white nationalists and Nazi ideology. Did not see that coming, did you? Ha-ha. Last weekend or weekend before last, I think it was weekend before last, there was a conference out west in Utah by some supposed ministers at a church out there that embraces Christian nationalism. And they allowed a publisher to display their books at the event. And the publisher brought to the event tarot cards and the writings of Hitler and books by Nazis and promoted Nazism at the event. And they were a sponsor of the event. So the supposed Christian group could have turned their back and said, no, we're not allowing a sponsorship to come here to promote Nazism, which was a pagan ideology. Instead, they embraced them, took their money, allowed them to set up shop, and then defended their presence when called out. Ladies and gentlemen, I begin the program here because do you not see this operation, this op, as the kids these days call it? We got Tucker Carlson platforming people with extremist white nationalist ideology. He obsesses about the Jews. He gives lip service to and platforms the mainstreaming of Qatar and Russia, neither of which are our friend. But this administration seems to want to pretend that the Qataris are in some ways our friends. They are bringing young men into their ideologies. And, you know, they always blame Tim Keller. I think Tim Keller overreached on racial reconciliation. And I told Tim myself, Tim Keller was a very famous theologian, globally famous. He died a few years ago, pancreatic cancer. He was a friend of mine. He got to be a friend of mine because I called him out on Twitter several times, blasted him, and he reached out to chat, and I was able to change his mind. Couldn't change his mind on this issue, but I thought he was wrong and overplayed it. But a lot of the anti-Keller people are like, well, it's Tim Keller's fault these people have become Nazis. No, it's not Tim Keller's fault someone became a Nazi or white supremacist or overcorrected from where Tim Keller is. Stop accusing people of not having their own volition, their own will to choose for themselves which way they're going in life. It's not Tim Keller's fault someone decided to become a Nazi because Tim Keller took a wrong position on the aftermath of George Floyd's death. And these people, interestingly enough, are some of the loudest defenders of the Vice President of the United States. I don't know why that is. And by the way, I don't think J.D. Vance, a man who's married to an Indian woman, is a racist in any way, shape, or form. But I do think J.D. Vance has repeatedly called out Israel and questioned Israel and the support for Israel. He's an isolationist. He's not an anti-Semite. But these people are anti-Semites, and they find J.D. Vance useful for the advance of their anti-Semitism to get the United States away from Israel. Did you know, by the way, if you're one of the people who thinks that we should distance ourselves from Israel, did you know we give more foreign aid to Japan than Israel? Why don't you concern yourselves with the Japanese anti-Semites? Yes, we spend more militarily with Japan than we do with Israel, yet these people are obsessed with Israel. It's not just that they're obsessed with Israel, they're really obsessed these days with whiteness. Why do you think that is? I'll tell you why it is. Because they seek the death of the uniqueness of the United States. Tucker Carlson's been pretty open about this himself. He wants to essentially tear down the United States as it exists. He doesn't view it as a force for good in the world. And he's got millions of people who pay attention to him on social media. And these people are trying to grow their following. And he platforms these people. And part of the funny side effect of this is that it really is like the same 10 people who interview each other over and over again in Podcastistan. But Podcastistan takes this oddly favorable view of the nation of Qatar and also the Russians. Rarely do they take a position on China. But Qatar, which funds terrorism, is guided by the Muslim Brotherhood. They seem oddly sympathetic to Qatar. They try to tell us that Qatar is a friend to Christians when, in fact, Qatar itself does not allow Christians to openly worship in Qatar. They have a church there, but it's in a compound with every other church. And you're not allowed to worship outside there. You know, the United Arab Emirates was far friendlier. When I was a kid and we moved over there, you had to carry your Bible on your person because it could disappear from your luggage. But by the time we left, we didn't have to worry about it too much. We were pretty openly Christian. You could celebrate Christmas and stores had Christmas decorations up. There was actually a church there, an Anglican church. The Catholics could openly worship. Can't do that in Qatar. But these people, today, you can't do that in Qatar. You could do that in the late 80s in Dubai, and in Qatar you still can. And yet they want you to believe that Qatar is our friend. They want you to believe that white people are victims. They have embraced the same polluted critical theory of the left, and they've twisted it to be about the right. I'll play the audio in a little while. Jemele Hill, the idiot who now used to be at ESPN is now at The Atlantic. Jemele Hill claims that the Electoral College was a product of racism in this country. You know, these people increasingly view things as products of racism in this country. There's no difference other than their skin color. They're all a bunch of race baiters, haters, and not very bright people who delude themselves with mythologies. But the big difference is that Tucker Carlson, who got a following on Fox News, was pushed out of Fox News for knowingly pushing all sorts of things he shouldn't have pushed. Although they won't say that's the reason, but let's be clear, it's not a coincidence he was pushed out after the settlement with Dominion Voting Systems when his emails and text messages knew that the stolen election stuff was nonsense. On air, he would give lip service to it. On behind the scenes, was texting people that it was all nuts. He's advancing a group of white supremacists under the guise of Christianity. And there are a lot of churches out there who are sympathetic to these people, and they're really sympathetic to anti-Semitism. People are looking for someone in the world to blame for their problems, and they're blaming the Jews, not themselves. Tucker Carlson's not going to look in the mirror and say, I screwed up, that's why I've been fired from CNN, MSNBC, and Fox News. He's not going to look in the mirror and say that. Nope, it's a conspiracy, most likely the Jews. This guy who's accused of spousal abuse, drug abuse, DUI, embezzlement, found guilty of felony. J.D. All, he blames the Jews. He thinks he's an authentic Christian, and he blames the Jews. By the way, do you know there's actually not a lot of redemption in the Bible for pastors who fall from grace, and yet some people can only crack it as a job in the pulpit. They don't have any other life skills, so they fall from grace and go through a restoration period and get put back in the pulpit, when actually in the Bible it strongly suggests there is no restoration once you've fallen from grace as a pastor and have to flee the pulpit. This guy apparently decided to come back out as a white nationalist, supposed Christian podcaster being platformed by Tucker Carlson to spread white supremacy views, conspiracies about the Jews, pro-Qatar propaganda, among other things. Ladies and gentlemen, they are trying to brainwash you, and if not you, your children, to not just dislike this country, but to dislike other races in this country, and to dislike Israel, and to support a terrorist regime run by the Muslim Brotherhood. Ask yourself why you think that is. The United States of America, Abraham Lincoln once said, a house divided cannot stand. We will never be destroyed externally by a foreign power, but those foreign powers seem to know that they can divide us internally, drive us to our worst selves, and have us at each other's throats, distracted from being able to manage the rest of the world. And the one unique thing all of these people share in common is this view that the United States should not be the leader of the free world, and they are convinced that they can poison you into their view, and you should not fall for it. But it plays out across the board, including into the thinking of the Vice President of the United States when it comes to negotiating a deal with the Iranians, and has real-world consequences as a result.
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3: 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Heads up in Buford. You got a crash I-85 southbound, knocking out the right lane as you try and make your way past Friendship Road, exit 8, and that's slowing your road towards I-85, 985 split. 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I'm Chenway Maponia-Cook, Triple Team Traffic, 95.5 WSB.
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1: Greetings, conversationalists. It is Eric Erickson. I am delighted to have you with me. You should know the President of the United States, this morning, you might have seen it on the news already, he put up this social media post. Despite their protestations and false statements to the contrary, coupled with the drumbeat of the fake news, which is doing everything possible to make the U.S. victory as small and insignificant as possible, Iran has fully and completely agreed to highest level nuclear inspections long into the future. Infinity, he puts in parentheses with lots of exclamation points. This will ensure nuclear honesty. If they did not agree to this, there would be no further negotiations. Based on this and other major concessions being made by Iran, I have agreed to allow the Hormuz Strait to remain open with no further naval blockade. However, all ships are remaining in place should it be necessary to reinstitute the blockade, which seems at this point highly unlikely. The money and our sanctions that the U.S. Treasury is releasing goes into escrow, controlled by the USA, and will be used for the purchase of food and medical supplies exclusively for the United States, including corn, wheat, and soybeans from our great American farmers. These are things that are desperately needed by Iran. This is a humanitarian crisis, and I feel it necessary to help now before it is too late. Talks are going very well. Thank you for your attention to this matter, President Trump. Now, the President of the United States this morning is saying that all money Iran generates from oil sales will go into an escrow account, and the $12 billion Qatar is releasing of frozen Iranian assets will go into the escrow account. There are two problems. One, the Secretary of Treasury yesterday, when he agreed to allow the sale of oil, said the money goes directly to Iran in his order. He did not specify an American-controlled escrow account. And two, Qatar has released a statement and said, oops, our bad, we've already sent the $12 billion to Iran. You can't pull that back. There is a third problem as well, and it is also another big problem. And that problem is Iran says they would rather their people starve than buy anything from the great Satan. They will not be buying our agricultural products. In fact, they're already cutting deals with China and Russia and other nations, including Brazil, not us. Now, let me tell you about the Eden Pure Thunderstorm. 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It's an air purifier, so it traps pollen, it traps dust, can't trap BS, but it can trap the smell of it. And you can fire them up, and they also kill 99.9% of bacteria and viruses. 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
6: It is 12:30. Good afternoon. I'm Sabrina Cupid. This news sponsored by Jim Ellis Automotive. This just in, at the state capitol, lawmakers passing a new election bill. It establishes a committee to make recommendations for a new voting system using hand-marked paper ballots by 2028. And it requires a hand recount of the top two races on the ballot if the results are within half a percentage point. WSB's Jonathan O'Brien says the bill has now passed the Senate and will now go to the governor's desk. Your weather for today, lots of sunshine this afternoon, breezy and low humidity, says WSB meteorologist Christina Edwards. She'll have Atlanta's most accurate and dependable forecast straight ahead. Your afternoon high right there around 83. An investigation is underway this afternoon after a two-year-old is found in a swimming pool in Roswell. The child was found unresponsive in the clubhouse pool at the Martin's Landing apartment complex. First responders did give the child CPR, but the toddler died at the hospital. And now the case is being reviewed by Roswell's Criminal Investigations Division, though police have not said why it is a criminal matter or what charges could be filed. And how's your vision? A nonprofit is raising awareness about blindness, which is on the rise here in America. The company called Visions out of Spring Valley, New York, says there's been a recent technology boom in devices to aid the visually impaired to keep them working or performing everyday tasks. The CDC says 12 million Americans 40 or older have visual impairments, and 1 million people in New York State alone are either blind or have difficulty seeing. It's 12:32.
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6: It's 12:34. That means it's time now for live team coverage of traffic and weather. Chin Wei, Maponya Cook in the 24-hour traffic center.
9: Better news for you. In Buford, that crash 985 southbound past Friendship Row was occupying a right lane, has now been moved off to the right shoulder, and your delays finally easing out of Buford. And if you were connecting with I-85, you got a really smooth ride of it out of Duluth as you make your way down towards Spaghetti Junction. Once you get inside of 285, you're not slow again until you merge with I-75 at 17th Street, and together they make a slow ride down towards Freedom Parkway, exit 248. From the Trustdale.com Traffic Center, Triple Team Traffic 95.5 WSB.
10: I'm WSB meteorologist Christina Edwards. Partly cloudy and breezy today with a high of 83. Wind gusts around 25 miles per hour. Cooling down to the upper 50s to low 60s for tomorrow morning. Sunshine for tomorrow afternoon, high around 86. Partly cloudy and pleasant on Thursday, highs in the upper 80s.
6: It's 77 degrees right now in Norcross. Milton has partly cloudy skies and 75 here in Midtown Atlanta, 77 degrees. We'll have more news at 1 o'clock, breaking news when it happens. I'm Sabrina Cupid, 95.5 WSB.
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1: Hello and welcome, ladies and gentlemen. I am delighted to have you with me. The phone number, 877-973-7425, should you wish to be on the program. I'm going to punt a lot of the Iran stuff to later because I suspect y'all are kind of tired. There's not a lot of good news to cover. The Supreme Court had some major decisions to do, but they're not the major decisions everyone was expecting. So I will get to those in the second hour break. They're very interesting cases. They're just not the big cases. The trans sports issue and the birthright citizen case and the others, those are still to come maybe Thursday. They're going to release some more decisions, I think, on Thursday. Right now, I want to get to a see I told you so moment. Not for you guys, because you know it too. We're not supposed to talk about Uncle Remus these days, the Song of the South. It's racist and verboten and all of that. Uncle Remus was written up the road from me, about an hour north of me, is Eatonton, Georgia. They have the Uncle Remus Museum, I think it's called, the Song of the South. And y'all know Br'er Rabbit. Br'er Rabbit is, in fact, you know, I was going to mention the phrase tar baby the other day, and a buddy on my team was like, you can't, it's racially pejorative. So I had no idea. I had no idea that for, you know, so in the, one of the stories is that Br'er Rabbit, I guess, gets caught in a fight with this thing and it sticks to him. And I thought the metaphor was something that sticks to you, you can't get out of once you pick the fight with it. Kind of like what the president's done in Iran. I'm like, nope, it's got racial connotations now. You didn't grow up here. You don't know that. I didn't grow up here. I didn't know it. Now I got to strike that phrase from the vocabulary. Can I talk about Br'er Rabbit? Does that offend people? Because, you know, Br'er Rabbit, he kept telling the bad guys, don't throw me in the briar patch. Don't throw me in the briar patch. And the idiots thought, aha, he really doesn't want to be thrown in the briar patch. So they threw him in the briar patch, and that is where he wanted to be. And he knew they were dumb enough to do what when he said, please don't do it, please don't do it, they would do it. Throw me into the briar patch. Well, you know, I try to be an honest soul. I try never to tell you things that I don't believe are true. In fact, I will tell you that in the last week, I've been telling people the truth about the Iran deal, and I have lost a significant amount of paid subscribers from my daily show notes. So if you want a subscription, text DATA to 33777. I'm not kidding. I looked at the numbers. I was like, wow, I've lost a lot of readers in the last week, and all I've done is tell people the truth about the Iran deal, and people don't want to hear the truth. You know, you can make a lot of money by telling lies to people who want to be lied to, and you can make an okay living to tell the truth to people who want to tell the truth, but you go bankrupt telling the truth to people who want to be lied to, and there are a lot of people that just want to be lied to. They want to live in a comfortable bubble. I try never to do that. I do not want to lie to anyone. And so it is that I told Democrats that James Tallarico was a bad candidate who would lose in Texas. And they thought I was pulling a Br'er Rabbit on them. They're like, oh, nonsense. If you say he's a bad candidate, it must mean he's a great candidate. And I'm like, nope, he's a bad candidate. Texas is still a Republican state, and if you pick this guy, you are going to lose the state of Texas. He is that bad of a candidate. No, he's not. He's a great candidate. He's just a fabulous candidate. He's going to mop the floor with Ken Paxton, because Ken Paxton's a corrupt dirtbag who cheated on his wife. I'm like, yes, Ken Paxton's a corrupt dirtbag who cheated on his wife repeatedly and flaunted it and has shown no remorse for his corruption. But also, Texans would rather a corrupt politician, because they have a history of electing corrupt politicians, than they would a super weirdo. And the Democrats, no, you're lying. No, don't you throw us in that briar patch, Erickson. Ha, ha, ha, ha, ha. Well, they thought we were pulling a Br'er Rabbit stunt or some such, and, well, they nominated James Tallarico. And he is the gift that keeps on giving to the GOP.
11: Yeah, and that's, you know, I always think of myself as a Christian who hates Christianity,
12: yep.
11: Right? And, like, I always get drawn back into it.
1: I'm a Christian who hates Christianity. That's the latest from James Tallarico, who, by the way, has decided to start memory holding all of his positions. His positions on transports, gone. His position on transgenderism generally, gone. His position on abortion, gone. His position on a non-binary God, gone. His position on veganism, gone. His position on getting rid of oil and gas in Texas, gone. His positions across the board, gone. As this guy tries to memory hole everything, and it's too late. The Republicans have already gotten it all. And I bring this all up because a couple months ago, a poll out of Texas had James Tallarico up by 8 points. And what did I tell you people at the time? Emotions were still raw from the Republican runoff. And Cornyn voters needed time to decide, yeah, we're going to stand by Paxson because we don't like him. We think he's a corrupt, adulterous, quasi-criminal, but we really don't want James Tallarico. I told you it was going to take some time, but eventually the consolidation. Where I was wrong is I thought it would, well, take a little more time to come to terms with James Tallarico, and it would take the Republicans a little while to come home and decide to consolidate. Well, that's where I was wrong, because they have now rapidly begun to consolidate around one Ken Paxson. The same poll that had James Tallarico ahead by 8 at the end of May after the runoff now has Ken Paxson up by 1. Now, James Tallarico is still winning independents, although by a smaller margin. And James Tallarico is still overwhelmingly winning Democrats now by a large margin. The problem for James Tallarico is that he is losing the Republicans significantly. All of the Republicans have consolidated. James Tallarico, according to the same poll that showed him up by 8 a few months ago, now has him winning exactly 0% of the Republican Party. He was winning some Republicans. He was like had 25% of the GOP after the primary. And now the Republicans in Texas are like, you know what? That guy is too weird. And of course he's too weird. James Tallarico continues to be the gift that keeps on giving, and he is a soundbite machine for the GOP. I have never seen a politician who acts as such a soundbite machine for Republicans. I mean, it's wild to watch this guy.
12: Our southern border should be like our front porch. There should be a giant welcome mat out front.
13: For the most part, the Republican caucus in here in Texas is white, older men, straight, cisgendered men. But I say all this in terms of, in context of abortion, because before God comes over Mary and we have the incarnation, God asks for Mary's consent, which is remarkable. I mean, go back and read this in Luke.
1: By the way, that doesn't happen.
13: I mean, the angel comes down and asks Mary if this is something she wants to do. And she says, if it is God's will, let it be done. Let it be. Let it happen.
1: Now that happened.
13: So to me, that is an affirmation in one of our most central stories that creation has to be done with consent. You cannot force someone to create. Creation is one of the most sacred acts that we engage in as human beings.
14: Listen, I know that I was being provocative with that comment. I made it on the floor of the House when the extremists in the Texas legislature were trying to pick on kids who were different. And while it's maybe provocative politically, I don't think it's controversial theologically. Most Christians believe that God is beyond gender.
15: You can't call yourself a Christian and destroy God's creation with greenhouse gases.
16: The National Republican Senate Committee is already highlighting comments that you've made as a state representative. For example, they're highlighting this.
17: God is both masculine and feminine and everything in between. God is non-binary.
16: What is your response to them using that and explain what you were talking about?
14: Well, I understand that that comment is a little provocative. I said it on the House floor when the extremists in the Republican legislature were picking on school kids who were different. But I don't think it's
13: controversial theologically. Most Christians would acknowledge that God is beyond gender. In fact, the Apostle Paul, in his letter to the Galatians, said that in Christ there is neither male nor female. And so if someone's got a problem with that statement, they shouldn't take it up with me. They should take it up with the Apostle Paul.
18: I want us all to be aware of is that modern science obviously recognizes that there are many more than two biological sexes. In fact, there are six, which honestly, Representative Hefner, surprised me too. Surprised me too, because I you know, am not well versed in this issue area. I'm not a scientist. I'm a politician, a lot worse than a scientist.
19: Something that you love that's not family or friends.
14: I love, I'm just saying this because it's on my mind, the trans children who showed up yesterday at the state capitol to advocate for their humanity. They shouldn't have to, but it was an inspiration to watch.
20: You would be a no on Marquaine Mullen.
14: I would. And here's why. I mean, I would be a no on any potential secretary who is not willing to tear down this secret police force and replace it with an agency that's actually focused on public safety. I often think when reclaiming symbols, I think about the American flag. I think the Confederate flag is a symbol of treason and terrorism. But the American flag is such a complicated symbol for most of us. And in many ways, like Jesus, like the cross, it's been co-opted and in some ways its true meaning has been betrayed. You know this, Tim, before I was a politician, I was a public school teacher in San Antonio, Texas, on the west side of the city. And I taught a lot of undocumented students. And those students tended to be my most patriotic students. For me, prophetic voices like Jesus have helped me reckon with my own whiteness, my own masculinity, my own certainty, my own ego. It's a never-ending process, and it's a painful process.
21: I want to ask you about your record as a state legislator, because they have reviewed your legislative history, and you've missed over 800 votes during your time in the state house. Why did you miss the votes, and why should voters allow you to represent their interests statewide when some are saying you did not represent your district?
14: And this is a Republican talking point, because correct. I broke quorum twice with my Democratic colleagues to protest this redistricting power grab, to protest their voter suppression. And so I wasn't on the floor to take these votes because I was trying to stop them from passing these voter suppression efforts. Mm-hmm. And so they try to then take a look at all the votes that I missed when in reality I was doing my job. We have, I think, heard more and more issues of animal welfare. I think not just because it's the right thing to do and the moral thing to do, but also it's, as all of you know, necessary to fight climate change. It is now existential that we try to reduce our meat consumption and that we try to respect animals in all aspects of society. And so I am proud to say that our campaign has officially become a non-meat campaign. So we are only buying vegan products from our local vegan businesses. Some of you may know Big Nonas. They were little Nonas, and then they opened up a brick and mortar, so now they're Big Nonas. But we just got our pizza from there today. And so the point is that I think all of us, not just policymakers, but everyone has to take personal responsibility in this effort.
1: Y'all, I've got five more minutes of James Tallarico clips, and I can't play them all. And I told Democrats he was a bad candidate. He was too fringy for Texas. He's anti-oil in an oil state. He's anti-beef in a cattle state. He's anti-family values in a state that has a lot of families. He's a Christian who hates Christianity. He yesterday said that he learned from a trans queer Latinx pastor how to be more masculine and to go beyond his masculinity. The guy is now losing the election. When I told Democrats he was a bad candidate and Jasmine Crockett was probably more likely to give Paxson a run for his money than Tallarico, the Democrats laughed in my face and said that wasn't true. Well, now you know what? As I told you before, you may not like it, but I don't lie to you, even to the Democrats. Now we're going to watch this whole thing just implode. before I get out of here, Swiss America wants you to know that they will give you their report, The Secret War on Cash, completely for free. 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
9: 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I-285 westbound, your inner loop trying to get past the airport. Got a crash knocking out the right lane. At times, all lanes are being held. So that's what's causing your delays coming off of I-75 as you try and make your way towards South Fulton. 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I'm Chinwe Maponya-Cook, Triple Team Traffic, 95.5 WSB.
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1: 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It is Eric Erickson here. 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I've sent several people these putters, and they're all like me, a little skeptical of high-end putters. Now they've all become believers. It is, I have brought them into my world. I love Van Allen Golf. 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Okay, listen, when we come back, we got to dive into the Supreme Court decisions, but you do need to know, speaking of courts, this is kind of funny. The Republicans have started doing to Democrats what they've done. The Republicans filed a lawsuit against the Biden administration. Well, actually, they filed it against the Trump administration to end a Biden-era backdoor amnesty program that allowed immigration judges to freeze removal proceedings of illegal aliens. The Trump administration did what Democratic administrations have done now, and they have agreed that never again will the federal government allow an immigration judge to indefinitely freeze removal proceedings. So what the Democrats have done in the past is you file a lawsuit, a Democratic state files a lawsuit against the Democratic-run federal government, and they bend over backwards to agree and bind the federal government in perpetuity to something. That's now happened to the Democrats. No immigration judge will ever again be able to freeze an immigration proceeding. Two can play this game. Democrats started it. We'll finish it. 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
13: It is 1 o'clock in the afternoon. I'm Sabrina Cupid. Our top local story. State lawmakers send an election bill to Governor Kemp's desk this afternoon as they wrap up the special legislative session. WSB's Jonathan O'Brien reporting live with more on the changes coming to how we vote.
15: Yeah, Sabrina, this year we will vote on the same machines that we have for several years, but a committee will provide recommendations to lawmakers for a new system that will allow for hand-marked paper ballots beginning in the 2028 election cycle. Republican State Senator Max Burns supports the changes.
16: It's a good bill. It's good for Georgians. It provides some stability and some assurance.
15: House Minority Leader Carolyn Hughley says Democrats are uncomfortable with the measure, particularly the provision requiring an automatic hand recount of the top races on the ballot if they're within half a percentage point.
17: What we have done here today is create a scenario where people can contest elections.
15: Now, that measure is, of course, on Governor Kemp's desk awaiting his signature. Reporting live at the state capitol, Jonathan O'Brien, 95.5 WSB.
13: All right, thank you, Jonathan. Your weather for this afternoon, sunshine increasing, breezy, low humidity, afternoon highs around 83. We'll have Atlanta's most accurate and dependable forecast straight ahead. This is new at 1 o'clock, a Hall County man facing murder charges after his dog and another dog fight at a park last December. That man denied bond today in court.
18: Wiping tears, Todd Stallcup listened to his mother and cousin telling the judge he's not nonviolent, no flight risk, a good man. This after Hall County Prosecutor Nazrina Ali described how 70-year-old Terry Loden leapt in to stop his dog jumping stall cups at a park.
19: Jesse, don't hurt that dog. And then they heard gunshots. At that point, the dog was shot. Then the victim said, man, what are you doing? This is the victim talking to the defendant. And then there was another gunshot.
18: The defense says that second shot was accidental, but the judge ruled Stallcup is a danger to the community. Veronica Waters, 95.5 WSB.
13: And when it comes to public schools, where you live is how you're assigned your school. But in Fulton County, they're making some changes to that.
28: This fall, Fulton County will offer enrollment to students who live out of district if they pay tuition.
29: These students can apply for enrollment at four different high schools throughout the district.
28: Fulton County's Aaron Nusenbaum says one school, the Fulton Academy for Virtual Excellence, is for remote learning.
29: It's also known as FAVE, which offers our students an opportunity to have full-time virtual learning in a self-paced environment.
28: Fulton County hopes to expand the program to all schools. Lisa Nicholas, 95.5 WSB.
13: The Justice Department announcing a record-breaking health care fraud crackdown. Charges being brought against more than 450 defendants. They allege fraud totaling more than $6.5 billion. Acting Attorney General Todd Blanche.
30: This is just the beginning. Fraudsters can no longer rip off American taxpayers. 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
13: Among those being charged are 90 medical professionals, as well as 100 defendants accused of Medicare fraud, the alleged fraud happening across 45 states, including Georgia. Let's take a look at the markets. The Dow's up 105 at 51,818. NASDAQ is down almost 1.5%. The S&P is also down more than a full percent. It's 103.
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7: All right, Chinwe Mapunya Cook, how are we doing on the roads?
8: Right now, we got a crash near the airport, knocking out a right lane, I-285 westbound. It's going to be your inner loop right at Old National Highway. That's what's causing your delays back towards I-75. And speaking of I-75, we just had a crash that cleared 75 southbound near Delk Road. Traffic trooper Sean called in and let us know about it. Multiple vehicles involved. They have it off to the right shoulder, but you still got those delays back towards 575. From the Trustdale.com Traffic Center, Triple Team Traffic, 95.5 WSB.
9: I'm WSB meteorologist Christina. Upwards, partly cloudy, breezy, and pleasant for today. High 83, wind gusts around 25 miles per hour. Temperatures tonight in the upper 50s to low 60s.
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10: Hello and welcome, America. It is Eric Erickson here across the United States. I am really glad to have you with me. The phone number is 877-973-7425. Should you wish to be a part of the program today, I would be very happy to have you. And if you text the word show to 33777, you can get tickets to the Not Safe for Radio show. You want to bring your family. We don't really have a limit, but we're hoping that there will not be a, I will just say these are things that are stories are not safe for radio. So you probably don't want to bring small kids to the event. That's all I'm saying. But boy, the stories are something. And for those of you who came the last time, some of the stuff is the same, but some of you wanted stories that were political. And so I have begrudgingly obliged to add lots of new material about political stories that, again, they're not safe for radio. We must talk about the Supreme Court of the United States of America, because the Supreme Court has released some decisions today that are intriguing decisions. And they're not the big decisions that I highlighted yesterday. Which they're saving the big ones for the end. Typically, the Supreme Court saves its big decisions for the very end, and in so doing, I'm just intrigued that the Supreme Court has so many monumental decisions left this year. The Supreme Court has a birthright citizenship case it has not decided. It has a case on whether or not the president can fire members of independent commissions. It has a case on whether the president can fire members of the Federal Reserve. It has a case on whether the president can get rid of temporary protected status for illegal immigrants given by prior administration without due process to get rid of it. It has a case on transgender sports involving West Virginia and Idaho. It's got a number of big cases. We assumed they might come out today because technically the Supreme Court has only one more day to meet, and that will be this Thursday. And they're probably what's going to happen is do another day, probably a Tuesday the 30th, and I'll be in New York and actually won't be here that day. So I'm just preparing you that there are some big cases coming. But we did have big cases today. They're just not the cases people were expecting for the most part. So let me walk you through the cases of the Supreme Court today that came out. The first case to come out was Cisco Systems versus Doe. Cisco Systems versus Doe. It's actually kind of an interesting case. There is a law that was written in 1991 called the Torture Victim.

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1: Do you know why we call it the Dark Ages? Any idea? It was the Dark Ages, and some people don't like to use that phrase anymore. They think it's pejorative. It's not. The Dark Ages, with the fall of the Roman Empire, knowledge retreated. We lost the recipe for building cement the way the Romans did, which is actually a better, more durable cement than we have today. We lost how to make certain weaponry that we're still curious about, including Greek fire. We lost the knowledge on how to build aqueducts to flow water from hundreds of miles away into cities. We lost ideas on cleanliness and things like that, and we regressed, and society declined, and birth rates increased, but also mortality increased. More people died of disease and things like that, and it was because the world forgot all the knowledge, and it turned out a lot of it was sequestered away into monasteries. That when we got to the Renaissance period that ended the Dark Ages, people were making scientific discoveries again and going into the monasteries and finding a lot of the knowledge. Today, we're going into a self-imposed Dark Ages where a lot of people look at medical knowledge and they become deeply suspicious of it, and they themselves have chosen to regress. And I don't have a problem with it. If you've decided to eliminate yourself from the gene pool because you've decided to be skeptical of medicine and you want to march to the beat of your own drummer, God bless you. Go for it. Just, I don't want to subsidize your medical bills. Some people, and this is going to rile up and offend some of you, some people have really embraced raw milk. Louis Pasteur is a global hero for pasteurization. You know how many people died of drinking milk before then and got really sick? Well, in Louisiana, 11 people since April 23rd have been identified who became ill from consuming raw milk, some of whom had to be hospitalized. Thankfully, no one died. If you want to drink raw milk, I don't have a problem with you drinking raw milk, and I don't think the government should stop you, but also understand that you've embraced your own Dark Ages in the name of you thinking you're healthy now. You just become a superstitious person. 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
6: It is 1:30. Good afternoon. I'm Sabrina Cupid. 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Our top local story: at the state capitol, lawmakers have passed a new election bill. It establishes a committee to make recommendations for a new voting system using hand-marked paper ballots by 2028. It also requires a hand recount of the top two races on the ballot if the results are within half a percentage point. WSB's Jonathan O'Brien says the bill has passed the Senate. It is now on the governor's desk. All right, your weather for today. A little bit more sunshine later on this afternoon. Low humidity and afternoon highs around 83, says WSB meteorologist Christina Edwards. The Justice Department announcing a record-breaking health care fraud crackdown today. Acting Attorney General Todd Blanche announcing charges are being brought against more than 450 defendants.
7: Fraudsters can no longer rip off American taxpayers. If you seek to harm or cheat Americans, we will find you, seize any assets, and prosecute you to the fullest extent of the law.
6: Now, the alleged fraud totals more than $6.5 billion. Among those being charged are 90 medical professionals, as well as 100 defendants accused of Medicaid fraud. The alleged fraud happening across 45 states and territories. An investigation underway after a two-year-old drowns in a swimming pool in Roswell. The child was found unresponsive at the clubhouse pool at Martin's Landing apartment complex. First responders provided CPR, but that toddler died at the hospital. The case is now being reviewed by Roswell's Criminal Investigations Division. The police have not said why it's a criminal matter or what charges could possibly be filed. Update on the conflict in the Middle East. Vice President J.D. Vance back from Switzerland following initial high-level talks with Iran. He told reporters that the talks set a good foundation for future discussions. But Matt Bradley reports one issue may get in the way.
3: It looks as though the situation in Lebanon could be a deal breaker. Israelis have said repeatedly that they are not going to be withdrawing their troops. And it looks as though the fighting is continuing with Hezbollah still trying to shoot at Israeli soldiers as recently as this weekend and earlier in the week.
6: Now, meanwhile, President Trump says that Iran has, quote, fully and completely agreed to nuclear inspections. In a post on Truth Social, the president saying if it didn't agree to have inspections in the country, then there wouldn't be any further negotiations. Iran, though, pushing back, saying there's no plans for inspectors to be at enrichment sites. It's 1:32.
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12: Checking on that downtown connector, I-75-85 southbound. You got a slow ride from I-85 leaving Georgia 400 as you merge with I-75. Your delays ease the closer you make your way towards I-20. If you're heading northbound, I-75-85 is tapping the brakes leaving Lakewood passing University Avenue, but your delays do ease passing Freedom Parkway exit 248, and you got a pretty much a good ride on I-75 until you get outside the perimeter. You're slowing again at that North Marietta loop where your delays once again ease once you hit that 75. 5575 split. From the Trustdale.com Traffic Center, Triple Team Traffic 95.5 WSB.
6: Increasing sunshine this afternoon and a high of 83. We'll have more news at 2 o'clock. 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
0: Truth over tribe. Conviction over party. Eric Erickson. Conservative, but not captive.
1: Greetings. Welcome. It is Eric Erickson here across the United States. The phone number is 877-973-7425. Should you wish to be on the program, be very, very happy to have you. Hey, do you guys remember when all the Christian leaders in this country were up in arms about the genocide and executions of Christians in Nigeria, so much so that the president of the United States took military action against the Islamic radicals there? Do y'all remember that? And you remember about the persecution of Christians in China, and a number of religious leaders in the United States spoke up about that. And the president of the United States raised the issue with Xi Jinping in China. I'm curious, because there is real quiet on the part of American Christians about the Christians in Lebanon. Do you think it's a coincidence that the Christians in Lebanon are having a peace deal imposed on them they do not want by a president of the United States who the Christian leaders in America want access to? Samir Ghia, I'm probably pronouncing his name. He is the leader of the Lebanese Forces Party. For those of you who don't know, the Lebanese Forces Party is the largest group of Christians in Lebanon who have come together to form a political party. And the reason they came together to form a political party is that the Lebanese government could not withstand Hezbollah, and Hezbollah began to exterminate the Christians of Lebanon, to hunt them down, forcibly convert them, kill them if they refuse, chase them out of businesses and out of Beirut. Christians in Lebanon have been there since the resurrection of Christ. You know, you go into the Bible and you read the New Testament, you read Paul's journeys in Acts and the journeys of the apostles, and you recognize some of the names. Tyre, for example, is there on the coast of Lebanon. Beirut has been there for quite a while, and Tripoli, and you've got a number of very famous biblical towns that are in Lebanon. And Christians spread into Lebanon from Judea and Samaria after the resurrection of Christ, fleeing in some part persecution from the Romans inside Jerusalem, and they've been there for a very long time. And in come the Arab horde led now by Hezbollah in the 20th and 21st century, and they've been exterminating the Christians and chasing the Christians out. So the leader of the Christians of Lebanon writes this: as the president of the Lebanese Forces Party, the largest Christian party in Lebanon, I saw fit to address you with this letter to express my deep gratitude for your words and for what they reflect of genuine friendship and profound concern for the Christians of Lebanon and all Lebanese people. Lebanese Christians, almost said lesbian Christians, Lebanese Christians have throughout modern Lebanese history and will continue to constitute an element of stability, openness, moderation, and cultural and civilizational prosperity in this East. Lebanon has distinguished itself thanks to its pluralism, public freedoms, open system, and cultural and economic role, with a unique status that has made it a space of radiance in a turbulent environment. It is true that the past four decades have been among the most difficult stages expressed by the Lebanese in general, and Christians in particular, as a result of the establishment of Hezbollah as a military and security organization, which has usurped national decision-making, weakened legitimate institutions, prevented the establishment of an effective and capable state, and furthermore embroiled Lebanon in conflicts and wars linked to Iranian agendas that do not represent the interests or aspirations of the Lebanese people. This has had a negative impact on the Lebanese economy, reduced job opportunities, and driven large numbers of Lebanese, including a significant portion of Christians, to immigrate in search of safety, stability, and opportunities. Nevertheless, the Christians who have faced throughout their long history both ancient and modern challenges and ordeals more severe than these have always managed to overcome them thanks to their attachments to their land, their faith in freedom, and their determination to remain in their homeland and persevere their national and preserve their national and civilizational identity. Today as yesterday, they remain steadfast in their faith and conviction, resilient in the face of challenges, and determined, along with all other Lebanese, to restore their state, their institutions, and their full sovereignty, relying on friends in the East and West, foremost among them the United States of America. In this context, we believe the greatest contribution the United States of America can offer Lebanon at this delicate stage lies in supporting the Lebanese state and its legitimate institutions as the sole national reference. And also, ending Hamas. Ending the military and security presence of Hamas constitutes, in our view, the greatest contribution that can be made to the Christians of Lebanon and to all Lebanese people, as it opens the door to building the state we aspire to, an effective sovereign state that is free, strong, and capable of ensuring security, stability, and prosperity for all its citizens. That is the leader of the Christian party, the largest party, the Lebanese Forces Party, is the largest group of Christians in Lebanon. And notice how quiet American church leaders are, because to take this stand would be to recognize that Lebanon is not part of the deal with Iran. And yet, Iran insists it is. Now, Marco Rubio is in the United Arab Emirates, and he has spoken now and said that Lebanon is not part of the deal and Israel should maintain self-defense. But that's contrary to what the Vice President of the United States has said. Naftali Bennett was the prime minister of Israel. He was the 13th prime minister. He is an ardent foe of Benjamin Netanyahu, does not agree with Benjamin Netanyahu on anything except this. He put this on social media. I spoke until 2 o'clock this morning with soldiers and commanders who are currently in Lebanon or left the last day. And here are the facts from the field. One, the soldiers see with their own eyes Hezbollah terrorists reestablishing themselves, repairing infrastructure, arming up and returning to activity, and our soldiers are forbidden from opening fire. They see terrorists observing IDF soldiers with binoculars, and they are not allowed to shoot. Decisions that were once closed with a field company commander's call now require a general's approval. Because of this red tape, even when they see a terrorist running from place to place with a shoulder-fired missile, they don't take him out because by the time approval arrives, he's already vanished. The enemy understands the limitations and exploits them for rapid reestablishment that will lead to harm to the lives of our soldiers. Air Force planes have completely stopped operating. There are incidents with wounded, and that requires extraction with the activation of a massive fire envelope. They didn't activate massive fire during the evacuation, and that led to more harm to soldiers. When Netanyahu and Israel Katz announced yesterday at 11 p.m. that the IDF had freedom of action in Lebanon, they didn't tell the truth. It's not true. The truth is our boys' hands are tied in Lebanon. This is the situation on the ground at this moment. It's abandonment. There's no such thing as sending our boys against Hezbollah with their hands tied. Release now at this moment the hands of our soldiers. That's Netanyahu's opponents say Netanyahu needs to start attacking Hezbollah again, that Hezbollah is rearming. They see it with their own eyes. You have the leader of the Christians of Lebanon saying, please, President Trump, Vice President Vance, do not bind Lebanon to this deal because Christians will die in Lebanon if you allow Hezbollah to grow strong again. Israel has weakened Hezbollah. Allow them to finish the job. That's the leader of the Christians in Lebanon. And do you hear any Christian leaders in the United States speaking up? Of course you don't, because they are more interested in a seat at the table at the White House than in actually helping Christians around the world. When it's politically inconvenient for them to do so, they don't want to. When it's politically convenient, when they can rail about Christian persecution in Nigeria, well, the president might do something. But we don't want to obstruct the deal with Iran because a midterm election is coming up. And now this. This is from the Israeli ambassador to the United States. This is the fifth round of talks with Lebanon, and I must say we are headed toward a train wreck. Four rounds ago, we all boarded the same train. We sat in the same carriage and set out towards the same destination, with the United States serving as the locomotive pulling us forward. That train was moving toward a very clear goal, a comprehensive peace between our countries and Iran, free Lebanon, free from its malign influence, the dismantling of Hezbollah, and a peace and security for both Lebanon and Israel. Today, the train is in danger of derailing, and I hope we can get it back on track. The basic assumption was that Iran was out of the picture and that the central issue was Lebanon and Hezbollah, not the extent to which Iran could restrain Hezbollah. That is not Iran's role. Iran's role is to leave Lebanon. It is the responsibility of the Lebanese government to exercise its sovereignty. Sovereignty means that Iran can no longer be involved in or exert malign influence over Lebanon. We need clarity. We hope the memorandum of understanding will succeed, and we support President Trump's vision, but I'm concerned that the concept of deconfliction is misplaced. The only issue is Hezbollah. Hezbollah must be defeated and removed from the equation. Instead, there's a real danger. Hezbollah has been given a new lease on life. There's little doubt that it feels emboldened and more confident. I would like to ask, is the dismantling of Hezbollah still the foundation for these talks? We agreed to a ceasefire on the condition that Hezbollah would withdraw northward. Is the agreement still binding? We cannot afford commitments that simply fade away. Let me be clear. Israel will act against immediate and emerging threats to its citizens and soldiers. Iran is expected to benefit from an influx of funds under the Memorandum of Understanding. How will we ensure these funds do not find their way to Hezbollah? Let me explain to you how Iran funds Hezbollah. Iran takes in the cash, converts it to cryptocurrency, and directs the cryptocurrency to Hezbollah so it can't be tracked. J.D. Vance claimed to our faces that by allowing Iran this money, we would be better able to track it. But the deal says Iran gets to spend the money how Iran chooses to spend the money, and there's no prohibition on the conversion to crypto. And once it's in cryptocurrency, the U.S. government can't track it. We have the Israelis saying, President Trump, this Memorandum of Understanding emboldens Hezbollah and Iran's ability to control them. We have the Christians of Lebanon saying, Mr. President, this deal emboldens Hezbollah and Iran's ability to control it. We have the Lebanese government itself saying, we are held hostage to Hezbollah and Iran, and we wish to be free of them. And we have the Vice President of the United States of America, J.D. Vance, saying, no, that's not true. That's not what the Memorandum of Understanding says. Trust me. Last week, we all trusted J.D. Vance when he said that everything we were hearing about the deal was Iranian propaganda. And then the deal came out, and it turns out everything he called Iranian propaganda was actually in the deal. How can we trust the Vice President of the United States this week? The Christians of Lebanon say we get murdered by Hezbollah. Please don't embolden Hezbollah. The Israelis say they can see in real time Hezbollah is rearming. The Lebanese government says we want to be rid of Hezbollah, but we can't be rid of Hezbollah if Iran can still fund Hezbollah. The Vice President of the United States says, well, the Memorandum of Understanding is binding. And now Marco Rubio comes out and says, Lebanon has nothing to do with the Memorandum of Understanding. It's in a separate file. Why is it at this point that the Iranians have been more transparent about the deal than the Vice President of the United States? Why is that? I'm flabbergasted by the arrogance of the Vice President in this, when every other party is saying this deal emboldens Hezbollah. Hezbollah is going to kill the Christians. Please change this. And the Vice President wants you to believe, no, it's not. No, that's not true. Everybody else says it is. Everybody else says it is. When everybody else, the Israelis are saying it, the Lebanese government is saying it, the Lebanese Christians are saying it, even Iran is saying it. And the Vice President says it's not true. Last week, when we all believed the Vice President, it turned out he was lying, and it was the Iranians and the Israelis telling the truth. Why should we believe it's different this week? And meanwhile, the Christian leaders of America, hearing the Christians of Lebanon plead for a change in this to eliminate Hezbollah, those Christians in the United States, they're saying nothing because they would rather a seat at the table than to have a prophetic voice in the country. And we're all worse off because of it. 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
12: 150 in the Trustdale.com traffic center. Got this trouble brewing up in Marietta. I-75 northbound, right at that 575 split. You're going to be tapping the brakes. Before, the delays were just back to the North Loop, but now they're almost back to Delk Road. So I've been trying to look at the cameras here, but it's kind of hard to see exactly what's going on. But do understand, you're going to be tapping the brakes passing Dobbins Air Reserve. 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
1: Well, the president has just said, according to Catherine Watson at CBS News, that any senator who disagrees with him on the Iran deal needs to be educated. Lawmakers have been asking for a briefing on what's going on and clarity on the memorandum of understanding. Marco Rubio, I've got some audio from him. He's in the United Arab Emirates, was talking with reporters there about the deal. I want to bring you that audio as well. And the president, just a short time ago, said that Iran, saying that there are no scheduled visits from the IAEA inspectors, he says they're wrong. Now, here's something you need to understand here. Iran says no IAEA inspectors are coming to the country. The IAEA says no inspectors are going to Iran. The president says, yes, they are. This is the problem here. The president is used to getting his way on stuff, saying things and making it so. But when you've got Iran and the IAEA say, nope, inspections aren't happening, why are we to believe the president and not them unless something changes? Iran, I'll tell you what it is. And when we come back, I want to talk about this. Iran is trying to bait the president into enforcing the MOU as the president sees it. Because here's ultimately the reality here. We've got both the president and the Iranians, none of whom believe the MOU is enforceable, and they don't believe the words on paper. So they put something on paper, but neither side really believes what's on the paper. And so they both are free to talk at cross purposes about what the deal is because neither of them actually believe the printed page. None of them actually trust the terms that J.D. Vance and Steve Witkoff came up with. And that is now leading us to a very interesting place where the president of the United States is being essentially baited by the Iranians to attempt to enforce the memorandum of understanding. And there are now real questions of whether or not we have the military prowess to do it, particularly with Iran now getting billions of dollars to rapidly rearm and dig their missiles out from under mountains. Can we pull it off? You know, there's a report out today that the F-15 pilot who was shot down when he ejected, he saw the drones in Iran doing a coordinated swarm, which we didn't think they had the capacity to do. That's new intelligence for us to consider. Now, consider the Perfectly Snug mattress topper. 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
8: At 2 o'clock, I'm Bill Caiaccio with our top local story. No redistricting, but state lawmakers do pass a new election bill in their special session at the Gold Dome. WSB's Jonathan O'Brien reports live on what this means for Georgia voters.
9: Yeah, Bill, while the current voting system will remain in place this November, Republican State Senator Max Burns explains that if the results in the top two races on the ballot are within half a percentage point, there will be a hand recount.
10: The unsuccessful candidate doesn't have to appeal. It automatically happens.
9: But Democrats object to the hand count provision. House Minority Leader Carolyn Hughley.
11: We all know that hand counting is error prone.
9: The measure also creates a committee to look into options for a new statewide voting system. That new system would be in place in time for the primaries in 2028. Reporting live at the state capitol, Jonathan O'Brien, 95.5 WSB.
8: 82 degrees in Atlanta. Will we see temps drop into the 50s tonight? Meteorologist Christina Edwards has Atlanta's most accurate and dependable forecast coming up. This is new at 2 o'clock. After hearing from residents upset about data centers, DeKalb County commissioners vote again to put off an ordinance that would establish regulations.
12: Who do we contact at the county for noncompliance? Planning will have washed their hands after the slups are approved, leaving the citizens to fight on their own.
8: Commissioners will revisit the issue August 11th. A moratorium on applications for building data centers is set to expire at the end of September. Fulton County Schools offer new enrollment options for students who live out of district as long as they want to pay tuition. District spokeswoman Erin Nussenbaum says they are starting with four schools this fall.
15: It's also going to be expanded to all of our schools in the upcoming year.
8: For now, the program includes Remote Learning School, a STEAM magnet, and two others who offer high graduation rates and numerous AP courses. An East Cobb business owner teams up with Grace Church in Marietta to help out homeless people in the area. Lydia Odeharding says they were shocked to find out the homeless population at Wheeler High School.
28: And we learned that over 65 students live in a vulnerable housing situation or are completely unhoused.
8: She says those numbers reach the hundreds when feeder schools are factored in. The t-shirt store she owns with her husband is giving 60% of its profits from the Room for Everyone campaign to help those in need. Atlanta, once again, is the top job market for people just out of college. The latest study from Coworking Cafe finds not only has Atlanta maintained its top spot, but extended its lead. The study finds the Atlanta metro area showed broad-based gains in employment benefits and affordability. Youth unemployment fell from 7% to 4%. It is 2:02, and this news is sponsored by Brett Beckers. 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
1: If you're on the opposite side of town, I-75 South is starting to slow right at that 675 merge. Those delays ease around Jodico Road, exit 222. If you're heading northbound, expect heavy delays coming out of Locust Grove all the way into Flippin, where, once again, your delays come off the brakes at Jodico Road, exit 222. You can take your surface streets like 23 or 155 to get through McDonough. From the Trustdale.com Traffic Center, Triple Team Traffic, 95.5 WSB.
2: I'm WSB Meteorologist Christina Edwards. Partly cloudy, breezy, and pleasant for today. High 83. Wind gusts around 25 miles per hour. Temperatures tonight in the upper 50s to low 60s.
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9: Ladies and gentlemen, welcome. We've got some breaking news. This is the Attorney General of the United States of America a short time ago.
10: Today, we are announcing federal and state charges, all of which were charged or unsealed at some point over the past 2 weeks, the past 14 days. Coordinated nationwide action. Since June 8th, we've charged 455 defendants across 56, like I said a minute ago, U.S. attorney's offices, and 45 U.S. states and territories. As alleged in the various indictments, these individuals participated in healthcare fraud schemes involving over $6.5 billion in false claims submitted to Medicare, Medicaid, and other healthcare programs.
9: $6.5 billion in Medicare and Medicaid fraud. The numbers are staggering that we're uncovering, and so much of it is, frankly, non-white immigrants into the country who Democrats decided to turn a blind eye to so they would not be accused of racism. That's ultimately what actually happened here. Just blows your mind. When we come back, the Biden administration willfully allowed massive numbers of Americans to die of drug overdoses. 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
15: At 2:30, I'm Bill Caiaccio with our top local story. During a special session under the Gold Dome, state lawmakers pass a new election bill. It establishes a committee to make recommendations for a new voting system using hand-marked paper ballots by 2028, and it requires a hand recount of the top two races on the ballot if the results are within half a percentage point. That bill now goes to Governor Kemp's desk. The widow of a Hall County man killed after their dog fought with another man's dog at a park last December is relieved the accused shooter is not getting bond.
16: If there's a chance he could do it to somebody else's family, no, he needs to stay in jail.
15: Prosecutors say Cheryl Loden's husband, Terry, was shot by 52-year-old Todd Stallcup, but the defense attorney says that Stallcup was startled after shooting the dog and the gun went off accidentally. The murder trial is tentatively set for October. A new warning from President Trump today against Iran obtaining a nuclear weapon as peace negotiations continue. The president says if you want to see trouble, let them have a nuke. His comments follow a social media post earlier today, which said Iran is fully and completely agreed to nuclear inspections, which Iran contradicted. With Amazon's Prime Days event underway, the company looks to the future with key investments in manufacturing and designing new robots.
17: Robots are instrumental in making sure that we're running at the speed that we want to, and we're delivering high quality to our customers that have come to expect that.
15: Robotics VP Scott Dresser says Proteus is a robot that navigates the warehouse floor to transport carts of packages, while Sparrow is a robotic arm that picks and sorts products. It is 2:31. Up next, live team coverage of traffic and weather.
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15: At 2:34, Chinwe Mapunye-Cook is in the traffic center.
22: Well, if you're in Brookwood, I-85 southbound just had a crash clear from the left lanes off to the far right shoulder, but Hero units are pulling up, so they might jump back in that right lane, but that's what's causing your delays, I-85 southbound, as you were trying to merge with I-75. And once you do, though, you will be tapping the brakes towards Freedom Parkway. And if you're heading back the opposite direction, I-75, 85 northbound, you do have some volume leaving Lakewood Highway 166. You're going to be tapping those brakes all the way towards that Fox Theater, Peachtree Pine, exit 249. From the Trustdale.com Traffic Center, Triple Team Traffic, 95.5 WSB.
23: I'm WSB meteorologist Christina Upwards. Partly cloudy, breezy, and pleasant for today. High 83. Wind gusts around 25 miles per hour. Temperatures tonight in the upper 50s to low 60s.
15: Right now, 79 in Marietta, 85 in Conyers, 82 in Palmetto. 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I'm Bill Caiaccio, 95.5 WSB.
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9: Hello there and welcome. It is Eric Erickson here across the United States. The phone number is 877-973-7425. Every once in a while, your host learns something and is skeptical that this really happened. But I believe this story is not only true, the sourcing for the story is, of all things, PBS. What is so interesting is that they go out of their way to avoid implicating the Biden administration. But it happened in the Biden administration. It happened by the Biden administration. It happened with the knowledge of people in the Biden administration. When my father retired from Conoco Oil, he'll remember this story. It's one of his favorites. He did some substitute teaching. He was bored, wanted something to do. He was substitute teaching. And a fight broke out on the playground of elementary school students. And there was this older teacher, Miss Lowry. She was great. I loved Miss Lowry. I would work in the afternoons in the kindergarten, and she was a kindergarten teacher down there. And she was the teacher in charge of the playground. And my dad was out there with his class, and this fight breaks out. And all the teachers stand around. They do not want to intervene in this fight. And the teachers are old. These are young kids. And my dad looks and Miss Lowry, the teacher who's in charge, and says, shouldn't we do something? And she looked at him and says, oh, no. We'll be minus one or two students tomorrow if we don't do anything. Let them fight. The implication being that one of the kids was going to get the snot beat out of him. Maybe both of them would get the snot beat out of him, and neither one would be at school the next day. Maybe suspended, maybe expelled one way or the other, injured and not show up. In Canada. So my father's got to have an MRI. He's going to get it within the next week. In Canada, it would be 6 months. And in the meantime, in Canada, they would helpfully provide you a medically assisted suicide if you wanted it. So if you didn't want to wait the 6 months for your MRI, my dad's got some back pain. He's got to have an MRI, see what's going on. If you didn't want to wait for 6 months to get your MRI in Canada, they would gladly help you commit suicide. They had a man in Canada, I think 3 or 4 weeks ago, it turns out this man was diagnosed by a doctor in a parking lot as having mental health issues. He was going through some trauma. The doctor concluded he was having mental health issues and drove him to the medically assisted suicide facility. In Canada last year, more people were executed by the state through assisted suicide than were born. That is a nation that is committing suicide, literally committing suicide. More people were killed in Canada last year by the state for medically assisted suicide than were born. It is increasingly among left-wing governments and left-wing politicians, just kill people, get them out of the gene pool, let them die. Side note, and I promise I'll get to the story of the Biden administration, but side note, this gets me on my theological pulpit of the day. I've said this before, and it needs to be repeated. Do you know why, when Noah and his family stepped off the boat, God reiterated everything he had told Adam and Eve? Be fruitful and multiply. Tend the earth. Be good stewards. But he also added something that he didn't have to tell Adam and Eve, because in the garden there was no sin. There's the fall. There's the depravity of man. There's the flood wiping out all of humanity except Noah and his family. And that didn't get rid of sin, because Noah was a sinner, but he found favor in God's eyes. And they get off the boat, and God says, you know what? I'm going to tell you again what I told Adam and Eve. Y'all be fruitful and multiply, and y'all be good stewards of this planet. But then he said something else. If any man or animal kills an innocent human, you kill that man and that, or that animal. The death penalty was instituted when they got off the boat after the flood. And by the way, this is pre-law. A lot of Christians would interpret it under covenant law, still binding to mankind. And do you know why God said to kill people if they kill people? Because otherwise, you would breed a disrespect for life. If you allowed the murderer to live, you would breed a disrespect for life. It is not a coincidence that the nations that have embraced medically assisted suicide and abortion are also the nations that banned the death penalty. Innocent people are now regularly killed, while the murderers who willfully took people's lives are just taken care of in prison for the rest of their lives. It's not a coincidence. My Catholic friends, they don't particularly like the death penalty, and I understand they're not liking the death penalty. The Pope is very pro-life, cradle to grave, but I'm sorry, God Almighty himself said, if someone willfully kills another person, not an accident, but actually willfully kills someone, you're to kill that person, because otherwise humanity will begin to disrespect life. And it is not a coincidence that here in our 21st century, the places that devalue life the most are the ones that don't have the death penalty. They're the ones with medically assisted suicides. They're the ones with abortion on demand. God was right. In the same way, the 10th commandment is thou shalt not covet. And what do we have? We got a bunch of people who left the Bible behind, and they hit all the millionaires and billionaires because they covet their money. They covet their success. They're jealous of it. What does the 10th commandment command? The 10th commandment commands our contentment with our position in life. All of that gets to this story about the Biden administration. And this is from PBS, not exactly a conservative publication. Even as it battled the deadliest drug epidemic in American history, the U.S. Drug Enforcement Administration under Joe Biden, they leave that part out, but I'm putting it in there, permitted hundreds of thousands of fentanyl pills to hit the streets of New Mexico between 2023 and 2025. When did President Trump take office? January 20th, 2025. It stopped about that time. This is according to three current and former DEA agents and government records. DEA agents repeatedly monitored shipments of fentanyl pills, but did not seize them as federal prosecutors sought to bring bigger criminal cases against traffickers of a synthetic opioid. The White House last year designated a weapon of mass destruction. Agents and experts, however, said the tactic amounted to a gamble with public safety that potentially imperiled communities in and around Albuquerque and may have violated U.S. Justice Department rules intended to safeguard the public. We poisoned our community to make cases, DEA Special Agent David Howell told the Associated Press in a series of interviews in New Mexico. Through our willful blindness, we get to say we don't really know what happened to the drugs, but we 100% got people killed. The DEA has long contended it would not be plausible to seize every shipment of every drug. But the strategy of allowing staggering amounts of counterfeit painkillers to hit the streets shocked several veteran agents. Ridding the streets of illicit fentanyl, manufactured mostly in Mexican labs, became the DEA's top priority over the past decade as overdose deaths surged. At the same time, its lethality, a few milligrams can kill the average adult, upended time-tested tactics that had been used to combat drugs like cocaine and heroin. Those methods have included allowing drug transactions to be completed so agents might follow the narcotics through the supply chain. Fentanyl, however, is so dangerous, the Justice Department developed guidelines for agents in such circumstances, encouraging them to seize the opioid whenever practical. Albuquerque, which has a neighborhood so besieged by drugs it's known as War Zone, and other regions in New Mexico remain at the center of the fentanyl epidemic. With overdose deaths nationwide fell 14% last year, New Mexico tallied a 21% spike. Alex Ubalez, who served as U.S. attorney in New Mexico from 2022 through last year, said authorities at times allowed drug shipments to go unseized as part of a broader effort to gather intelligence and build cases against major drug traffickers. He said the approach reflected his office's limited resources and his belief that prosecuting larger organizations can have a bigger impact than interdicting every suspected drug transaction. Last year, the DEA recorded the largest fentanyl bust in its history in Albuquerque. "The bigger fish are worth catching," Ubala said, "and that will save more lives." The DEA said in a statement that the investigative decisions at issue were lawful. Public descriptions suggesting the DEA knowingly permitted fentanyl to reach communities are false and fundamentally mischaracterized the data, says a DEA spokeswoman, except that's not what the agents on the ground say. Agents deciphered coded chatter over cell phones and closely surveilled a transaction in a mobile home park in Albuquerque in June of 2023, according to a 66-page report reviewed by the Associated Press. Agents wrote in the report that traffickers delivered 74,000 pills as part of that deal. Days earlier, another DEA report showed investigators watched the same distribution ring deliver a spare tire, hiding another suspected fentanyl shipment that similarly went unseized. 74,000 pills unseized. "We did nothing but sit back and watch," said Howell, who filed an official whistleblower complaint in 2023. Months passed before federal agents busted the traffickers. Now, there's a sleight of hand going on here. I want to read to you a couple of passages again and highlight passages. Alex Ubalez served as U.S. Attorney in New Mexico from 2022 through last year. When last year? 2025, when President Trump became the president. Funny how that works, huh? Plausible deniability to avoid blaming the Biden administration. U.S. drug enforcement agents permitted hundreds of thousands of fentanyl pills to hit the streets of New Mexico between 2023 and 2025. When did it stop? 2025. When? In 2025? January 20th, 2025. Why? Because the Trump administration came in. Federal prosecutors sought to bring bigger criminal cases against traffickers of a synthetic opioid. The White House last year designated a weapon of mass destruction. When last year? After Donald Trump became president. Time and time again, the PBS report and the AP report dance around the fact that this was the Biden administration's DEA, not the Trump administration's DEA, that was doing this. Time and time again. Last year, the DEA recorded the largest fentanyl bust in its history in Albuquerque. When? After Trump became president, not before. They're just dancing around the fact that this was a Biden administration decision to allow DEA agents to watch and observe as 74,000 pills showed up in one transaction and an even larger transaction showed up days before, and they allowed the pills to get into the wild. And while the rest of the nation saw a decline of 14% in drug overdose, Albuquerque saw a 21% increase, and that was on Joe Biden's watch as president of the United States. It was his head of the DEA and his Justice Department that did this. And they don't want to assign blame because it was a Democrat, but that's the truth. And what is about the Democrats? Well, they devalue life. They're abortion on demand. A lot of them support medically assisted suicide, and they hate the death penalty. And people who devalue lives of others can rapidly conclude, you know what? These people, they're expendable. They're already drug addicts. They have a low view of humanity. cities, counties, states, and countries that devalue life, allow the murderers to live. They're the ones that support abortion on demand, and they're the ones that support medically assisted suicide, and they are the administrations with the political appointees who say, you know what, we can let all these people die. We've got bigger fish to fry. They devalue life. And it played out in New Mexico, and it was so bad that neither the Associated Press nor the PBS can bring themselves to admit that it was the Biden administration that oversaw a 21% increase in overdoses in Albuquerque when the DEA could track down to the single pills what were being trafficked and refused to do nothing, arguing that, well, there are bigger fish to fry. Let's follow the pills and get the cartels. And by the way, the Biden administration ultimately chose not to go after the cartels. It was Donald Trump that did that too.
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23: 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Heads up if you're trying to get in tomorrow. Just had a crash that cleared from the right lane. Well, fire units are still there. They're about to pull away. I-75 southbound at Jonesboro Road, exit 233. It's slowing your ride down as you head towards Stockbridge. 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SC250.com Revolutionary South Carolina. Be a part of it. I'm Chinwe Maponya-Cook, Triple Team Traffic 95.5 WSB.
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1: I just find it very notable that the mayor of New York City has been tweeting nonstop about the World Cup, including Egypt's first ever World Cup win. Hasn't tweeted a single thing about the United States winning two times in the World Cup. Hasn't mentioned the U.S. team at all. And now his preferred candidate for Congress in New York City, who supports Hamas, has announced she's rooting for Senegal, not the United States of America. These America lasters in the Democratic Party is why the Democrats are barely ahead of Republicans in a generic ballot, even though Donald Trump is as unpopular as he is. Democrats increasingly are elevating candidates who hate the United States and root against the United States and condemn the United States and want the United States to not be the United States, but to be like other lesser countries. Again, the mayor of New York City has been tweeting nonstop about the World Cup, but not a single tweet congratulating the United States in two wins. And his preferred congressional candidate in New York is rooting for Senegal, not the United States. Tells you where all these people's priorities are, not with the United States. I myself, I'm not a soccer guy, but I've been intrigued by it all. And I really do actually enjoy watching all of these people from all over the world coming to the United States and realizing we're the most awesome country on the planet. And not just that, we're not just the most awesome country on the planet. We're actually a really friendly, kind people around the country. And all these people are showing up and they are just overwhelmed by the fact that Americans are good and gracious people who give you their shirt off their back if you needed it. That's who we are. By the way, this has just come out of the White House. I see this report in the New York Times. Someone asked the White House why Marco Rubio is not the face of the Memorandum of Understanding. And on background, a senior White House official says Marco Rubio does not support the plan and does not believe it is going to succeed and therefore declined to be the face of the program. And since it was negotiated by J.D. Vance, decided he can own it. J.D. Vance is. Vance believes he can get a good deal from the Iranians. He is one of a long line of naive Americans who believe that they can out-negotiate the Iranians. You can't actually out-negotiate a group of people who want to die for martyrdom. And that's just something that that you can't really appreciate if you don't understand religious fundamentalism. These people are willing to die for their views and their beliefs. You can't negotiate with people like that. You just can't. And Vance thinks he can. Good for him. Let him try. Marco Rubio is staying as far away from this poop sandwich as he possibly can. Good for him. Now, it looks like a new hockey team coming to Georgia might be dead, according to reports out of the NHL Board of Governors. Stick around for that news if you live in Georgia. I'm sure that'll be on your radio stations. 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
3: 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So you find these courses entertaining? Enjoy them, but be careful before you put your money at risk, because with housing prices where they are right now, it's not a great opportunity.
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6: At 3 o'clock, I'm Bill Caiaccio with our top local story. A special session at the Gold Dome ends without a vote on redistricting, but there will be changes to how we vote in Georgia.
7: The measure creates a path for a new statewide voting system using hand-marked paper ballots by 2028. The bill also requires an automatic hand recount if the results in the top two races on the ballot are within half a percentage point. Republican State Senator Max Burns supports the change.
8: It's good for Georgian. It provides some stability and some assurance.
7: House Minority Leader Carolyn Hughley says hand counts are less accurate.
9: We have created this long, drawn-out process that is not necessary.
7: The measure now awaits Governor Kemp's signature. At the state capitol, Jonathan O'Brien, 95.5 WSB.
6: 83 degrees in Atlanta. We could drop into the upper 50s in some areas tonight. Meteorologist Christina Edwards has Atlanta's most accurate and dependable forecast coming up. Beginning this fall, Fulton County Schools will open its doors to students living out of district.
10: Students usually go to public school where the taxes are paid, but now students can attend one of four Fulton County schools through a tuition-based initiative. The county's Aaron Nusenbaum says one of the four is North Springs High, which is a STEAM magnet.
11: Which has a variety of AP and advanced courses, over 60 extracurricular activities, work-based learning, and career diploma options.
10: Another school, FAVE, offers remote learning. Eventually, the program will be expanded to all schools in Fulton County. Lisa Nicholas, 95.5 WSB.
6: DeKalb County commissioners once again vote to put off an ordinance that would establish regulations for data centers. Their decision comes after hearing from upset residents.
12: Do not pass this rushed text amendment and extend the moratorium for 1 year to get the studies done to protect our citizens.
6: Commissioners will revisit the issue August 11th. The moratorium on applications for building data centers is set to expire at the end of September. New housing options in the city of Woodstock. It's offering free pre-approved building plans, making it easier to build a smaller house on your property.
13: And it makes the process faster and then less expensive, and allows folks to have different housing options on their residence.
6: Woodstock's Community Development Director Melissa Sigmund says there are five pre-approved base building plans at no cost. These plans have already undergone structural, architectural, and zoning review, allowing applicants to significantly reduce design expenses and permitting timelines. New help for the homeless in East Cobb. Business owner Lydia Olu Harding and her husband are partnering with a local church to sell T-shirts.
14: Our goal is to raise up to $10,000 of fundraising funds. We partnered with Grace Marietta to do a T-shirt campaign.
6: She's shocked to find out the homeless population at Wheeler High School is around 65, with the numbers much higher when feeder schools are included. The money will be distributed through school social workers. East Lake will no longer be the permanent home for golf's Tour Championship. The PGA Tour announcing today after the 2027 Tour Championship, the tournament will be rotating to courses it's never played before, including Pine Valley in New Jersey, Cypress Point in California, and Seminole in Florida, with the possibility of East Lake remaining in the rotation. The Tour Championship has been played at East Lake every year since 2004. It is 3:03. The Von Hessler Doctrine begins in less than 2 minutes. Right now, live team coverage of traffic and weather in the 24-hour traffic center. It's Chinwe Maponya-Cook.
15: Hey, Bill, just spotted a travel advisory in Austell. I-20 eastbound past Riverside Parkway. You got a crash there knocking out two left lanes. That's what's causing your delays as you approach exit 46. Now, once you get inside the perimeter, you've got no issues making your way towards the downtown connector on I-20 eastbound. And once you do hit that connector, we're starting to see that afternoon ride with the volume filling in. You're going to be tapping the brakes. I-75/85 northbound before University Avenue. Those delays going to carry you all the way towards Peachtree Pine, exit 249. From the Trustdale.com Traffic Center, Triple Team Traffic, 95.5 WSB.
5: I'm WSB meteorologist Christina Edwards. Partly cloudy and breezy today with a high of 83. Wind gusts around 25 miles per hour. Cooling down to the upper 50s to low 60s for tomorrow morning. Sunshine for tomorrow afternoon, high around 86. Partly cloudy and pleasant on Thursday, highs in the upper 80s.
6: 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I'm Bill Caiaccio, 95.5 WSB.
16: Hour one of the Von Hessler Doctrine begins right now. I'm your host, Eric Von Hessler. Not alone, surrounded by the doctrinaires. Tim Andrews is here. Autumn Fisher is here. George Clark is here. And of course, Jared Yamamoto is here. And also, I mean, right off the top, could we be more excited about the fact that it's Prime Day?
17: Yeah.
16: I mean, I'm not excited at all. Everything in media is telling me that this is the day I've been waiting for, and yet I had no idea that this day was going to be what it is. So obviously I wasn't waiting for it. But so many people

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1: Gotten one. I hear that the, what are they, like inflatable beds ultimately?
2: It's like, I guess. It's
1: gotta be,
2: they
1: right?
2: Have to increase the pressure based on your number.
3: And they file for bankruptcy.
1: Oh, well,
3: I don't mean that.
1: They don't mean that. They'll be around forever. That just means they ain't got to pay their bills.
3: Right.
1: I don't know. They need to restart. And they don't have to pay their bills. They can go. Well, I think they've probably been hurt by, isn't there? I mean, there's like 100 online mattress companies.
3: Yeah.
1: I know that we bought our last mattress from one of them. That was years ago. I can't remember which one it was, but it was one of those where it's just sent to your house. And mattress comes in a box that's like not that big. And then you open the box and it...
3: Oh, it's made when the vacuum seal is broken, it just explodes.
1: And then they make you got to wait 24 hours before the whole thing is actually, you know, usable.
3: Yes.
1: But yeah, it was a fine mattress. I wouldn't know if we needed a new mattress. You know, it was one of 100 of these, you know, like purple, and there's a million others.
2: Avocado.
1: You know, I don't know which one. Yeah, purple, avocado, green onion. All of them.
3: I'm a soda man.
1: So I had heard
3: or
1: that
3: silly.
1: Anything that starts with an S.
3: Yeah.
1: And is followed with an E. Then after that, you're open.
3: Or a Y.
1: As I'm saying. What is sir? Did you say Sealy? They're both it's followed with a E, right? S-E-A-L, right?
3: Oh, second letter. I thought you said ended with.
1: Come on, man. Follow me now.
3: Come on. Tim.
1: Don't show up not willing, not understanding what's going on. Come on, man.
3: I don't know alphabetical.
1: Oh, for heaven's sakes. Right here in the first segment, Tim Andrews. Would you like to apologize to me or the audience first?
3: Neither.
1: What about Autumn?
2: Good job.
3: Autumn,
2: never
3: I apologize. I'm sorry.
1: Never apologize.
2: No.
1: She's MAGA.
2: Never having to say you're sorry.
1: She's MAGA. She's 100%. Never apologize.
3: MAGA mom.
1: That's all about. MAGA mom, Autumn. Never apologize. And also, when you're not apologizing, also sometimes you can just make things up. Like, I mean, I don't know. Maybe this will come back to haunt me. But I just don't believe this story that Trump's telling right now about the reflecting pool. Like,
2: Of course not.
1: It doesn't look like a cut. It's too jagged. It looks like something that separated and
4: they used a jigsaw. A waterproof electric jigsaw.
3: A reporter finally asked about it.
1: Yeah, I know. There's one part here where you'll hear the reporter go, "Do you have any evidence?" And it's like, well, I mean, did you look at it?
5: I mean, we didn't have a lot of them then. Who would think that somebody would go into a pool and take a knife and start cutting
1: Stop.
5: It?
1: Stop. Nobody, because it probably didn't happen. That's why nobody thought of that. Who would think that? No, nobody would.
5: I mean, we didn't have a lot of them then. Who would think that somebody would go into a pool and take a knife and start cutting it?
6: Do you have proof of that? Do you have proof?
5: Well, let's put it this way. When you have a 350, I think it's 350, not 250, a 350 foot slit from one end to the other, You think that's proof?
6: Of course, it's proof. Are looking for that slit that you
1: That's well, not well, proof.
2: I know, it's just...
1: It's proof that something happened. It's not proof. It's not proof of what happened. Whatever.
4: Things are flaking around. You got things flaking. That's proof. That's it. That's what happened.
1: That's proof. It's proof that something happened.
4: 5,000 foot slit.
3: What did the knife create there, Mr. President?
4: 300 and... Not 250. The 350 foot slit. That doesn't just happen.
2: Did you see the guy who actually did the project?
1: I haven't seen him. No, I know that they're the people who do his pools for Mar-a-Lago.
2: You
1: and
2: should look
1: the
2: him up
1: golf.
2: Because he looks like a mobster.
1: Are you judging a book by its cover?
4: Looks good, Mr. President.
2: I have eyes.
1: He could be.
2: I'm just telling you, he looks like
1: could be a character actor. You don't know.
2: Yeah, like a cartoon.
4: I laid down the blue paint, Mr. President. It's fantastic. I think you're gonna love the way it looks.
2: And it was a no bid contract.
1: Yeah, they're both no bids. And he's trying to say, well, I don't know. I had nothing to do. That's what he always does, you know. Yeah. I was surprised they told me they're putting my name on the Kennedy Center. I was thought it was great.
2: Shocking.
1: But I had nothing to do with it. The no bid thing that ended up being my friend who gives me deals to do the pools at Mar-a-Lago. I had nothing to do with it.

0: Yeah, Vinny's a great guy, but I didn't hire him. I mean, JD hired him. Somebody else hired him.
1: Just dump everything on JD now, right? JD did it. JD did that.
2: Yeah, that's the new thing now is the neocons blaming JD Vance for the. It's really funny. When you hear that, it's interesting because, and even coming from some MAGA, you know, blaming JD Vance, you know, what they're really saying is the president that we love. Oh, yeah, we know. He's malleable. And so he's going to do whatever the last, what he thought, interesting thing that somebody said to him. And the problem isn't Trump and his policies. The problem is J.D. Vance is in his ear too much. I mean, the man we love and think is the greatest president of all time, we know that he's malleable. We know that he can be convinced by somebody who's the last one, and we're just mad that it's J.D. Vance and not Pete Hegseth that's in his ear. Just like when you're defending the man, do you realize what you're saying? You're saying that I love this president who we know has no agency of his own. He's whimsical.
3: Only when it's in his favor, then it's absolutely his decision, his thought process.
2: They're all his decision and his thought process, because have you noticed? Nothing ever goes wrong. So he's able to say everything. Look at the reflecting pool. That's not because of his work or his people going in or whatever. It's somebody else. They got in there with a 350-foot,
0: katana sword.
2: So it's always that way. But the reality is, and I don't give a damn. Listen, this is the reality, neocons. When J.D. Vance is speaking and the cameras are on him, or Marco Rubio or Besant or Lutnick or any of them, this is what you need to understand. 2 + 2 = 4, and they are groveling. To whom are they groveling? Your favorite president. They're saying at all times what they believe will impress Trump. For all the things that you can negatively say about this administration, the fact that there are people in it who go rogue is not one of them. This is a cabinet of sycophants. And if you agree with what somebody's saying from a podium or you don't agree with what somebody's saying from the podium, the thing that everyone should agree on is the person at the podium, through the words they're using, are groveling and doing their best to impress the president of the United States, because that's how he runs his administration. You can be there for a couple of years and you go through these 3-month periods where you're hot, then you're cold, then you're hot again. Nobody wants to be cold. And that's what he loves. Fight over me. And that's what they do. Fight for my love. Fight to have influence over me. And so the neocons are now mad, and some people in MAGA are now mad. But what they can't do is blame the man in the center. It's really something. As far as MAGA is concerned, Harry Truman, go to hell. The one place the buck never stops is the Resolute desk. Ever. Ever. It really is something. Now, don't get me wrong. If a neocon's having a bad day, Eric Von Hessler is having a good day. So I can't say I'm not enjoying the carnival aspect of this. I would rather there not be the Strait of Hormuz and lives in danger and all of that around it. But I do have to take a little time and just, you know, whenever neocons are just all up in arms, yeah, Eric Von Hessler's at least has a little smile on his face.
1: Hey, we did get some news about the Strait of Hormuz, by the way.
2: What's it, open some or closed news? Or in? The Hormuz news.
1: Yeah, here's the Hormuz news.
4: I just want to say before we introduce a couple of the people, we're doing very well with respect to the...
2: Couldn't be better.
4: Hormuz Strait. We took in more oil yesterday than has ever gone through the Strait.
2: Stop for one second. Stop for one second.
0: No. It's a river of oil, the whole thing.
2: Now, I heard this earlier and I thought, is it possible that technically speaking, because things were so jammed up?
3: Yeah, that's what I thought too.
2: Right? You know,
3: yeah.
2: That possibly technically you could say for one day yesterday, more went through. But again, it's that whole thing of Yeah, that record would never have needed to happen if we wouldn't have invaded and then finally surrendered to Iran. But we don't know how to surrender because we don't like surrendering, but that's what we're doing. And now we got to figure out a way to tell the American people that not only are we not surrendering, we're winning so big. I mean, or it's like living in a cartoon.
3: Well, what kind of person, like if I was around somebody that was constantly touting the things that they've done, and always like giving you example, the most, you know, I've done the most radio shows as a woman than anybody ever in the world. You know, it's like,
2: it's annoying.
3: It's annoying.
2: Yeah.
3: And it's strange.
2: But that's all politicians to me. I think that's all politicians. I think the things that we accept from politicians, we would never accept in our real life. You know, like negative ads. If there was somebody in the office and they're like, do you know Sally sent a text 10 years ago? You know, if you're fighting for somebody for the next C-suite, promotion, and somebody just went on this entire negative campaign and let everybody in the office know what Sally's really like, you wouldn't like that person.
1: Well, Sally's a jerk.
2: Well, even if she is. But I mean, you wouldn't like that. But the things that we allow politicians to get away with, we just go, oh, they're not expected to be human.
3: Well, that's true, but I've never heard someone be so braggadocious.
2: Yeah, I know, but that's generalized. I mean, you could say that back in 2017 about Trump. I mean,
3: I'm talking about him.
2: Yes, I absolutely. But I think right now, it's really about what he's gotten this country into and how he's... You don't get... For instance... You don't threaten to kill people while they're negotiating with you, especially when they have the upper hand. And, you know, my ratings can go to hell over all of this. I don't want that to happen. But you're going to tune in here and hear a person talk about what they see with their eyes. Now, the brain connected to these eyes could get it wrong, but I'm never going to try to puff things up. See, you've been taught that patriotism is buying into any positive thing about your country, and I'm here to tell you that you've been miseducated on that. A patriot wants what's best for their country, and you can't fix things that are going wrong if you're just going to look the other way and pretend that they're always going right. They're not always going right. We're $40,000 billion in debt. How about we start putting it that way? Let's stop with the 40. And putting a T next to it.
1: Think about that.
2: Think about this. Right now, your country, and by the way, the politicians you've been electing for the last 30, 40 years, especially the last 20 years, your country is $40,000 billion in debt. So if you had a $1 billion bill, which I don't believe they have, but if you did, my face should be on it. No. If you had a $1 billion bill...
1: For America 250.
2: You would need 40,000 of them to pay off this debt. And that's before we invaded Iran. You know, and how many politicians in November are you going to vote for who are promising you a program and we're going to get more money and we're going to take care of that by developing a new program? And we just did a thing where we just put $50 billion to this. Yeah, where are you getting it from? You're not getting it from anywhere. You're borrowing it. You're borrowing it on top of the fact that you're $40,000 billion in debt. I didn't go to Wharton. I'm not interested in people who went to Wharton sitting in a chair on my show telling me why being $40,000 billion in debt is no big deal and we're fine. Are you going to think for yourself ever? Or are you just going to, I don't know, Elon Musk is rich. I think he knows what he's doing. Really? Do you? Doge was a failure. The Cybertruck looks like crap. But the whole future belongs to this guy because we all got involved in a fever dream. Now look at the stock. Now I think it's too early to call it now. Stock's going to be around for a while. But you know,
1: Go below the...
2: I don't know if it was the original IPO. Went below what George Clark bought it for.
5: That's
2: I know that.
5: Right. That is true.
2: We'd have to look and see what the original IPO was.
5: So it was 135, and then I think like it launched.
2: I mean, for the public,
5: 150.
2: Yeah, yeah. And right now it's like 160. It dropped like hell, and then it's been kind of fighting its way back. Maybe it's found for a while where it's going to land, which is around now. But people, can we just stop? You know, just believing in other people and they're going to just wake up every day and go about your business and do things the best you can, but start from the point of view that I'm going to deal with the world as it is, not the way that I want it to be. The truth is, Iran was a folly, a fiasco, and we lost. That's when somebody says that in this situation, you're hearing what patriotism sounds like. Because a patriot wants their country to win. And you can't win if you don't know what winning looks like. And you don't know what winning looks like if you don't know what losing looks like. If you're wasting your time pretzel logicking this thing in your head, how we're winning, that, you know, you're just wasting your time. I mean, you're only alive for so long. Why would you spend it deluding yourself? Yeah, I was looking at this. And really, I think because now Trump's going to be calling in the major arms manufacturers for a meeting and trying to put pressure on them. And I don't, this is a notion of mine, just looking at all this. But in reality, I think both sides here, Iran and America, don't really have the munitions to keep going with this. Like, oh yeah, maybe we could wipe them out or wipe out their civilization with our stockpile right now, but then we'd be naked to the rest of the world. The way the military, my understanding growing up, was the military planning was always that you can fight on 2.5 fronts. Remember, World War II, we fought in Europe and the Pacific. And we still were open to another half. Like if we have to jump in with somebody else somewhere, that's supposed to be the idea. We ran through so many missiles in this Iran thing that we started pulling them from the Asian theater, the Pacific theater. So that makes me think. And, you know, Iran, they've been blown away. They've got some missiles. They've got some stuff. But it's not like they can just keep going forever. So you really do have kind of a stalemate, which is ridiculous because one of the countries is huge and one of the countries is not so huge. But they've got the leverage because they control the Strait of Hormuz. And this is the deal, ladies and gentlemen. They control the Strait of Hormuz until the Strait of Hormuz is open the way that it was before, and they don't control it. Do you know what isn't an indication that you can walk away and say we control it? That the president says we do. Just to, hey, take that with you and see the value of that. We don't control the Strait of Hormuz. Now, you can go through a life where you can just say, yeah, but in my world, 2 + 2 = 5. 5. Good for you. I'm living my life with my eyes wide open as best as I can and seeing the world objectively as I can. And I get things wrong because I'm human. But the one thing you can know through all of this, whether it means something to you or not, when you tune in, you're not hearing BS. You could hear somebody whose analysis is just plain wrong, but you're not hearing BS. And that's all you're hearing everywhere else. You know, now it's, the neocons are making arguments that are just absolutely ridiculous. Let me just say this. If you want to convince us that they're Hitler, you got to do that before you invade. You kind of got the cart before the horse here with, oh, while we're retreating on the way out, listen, this is really important because they're Hitler.
1: And then not to mention a little
2: propagandize our brains properly. You can't even do that competently.
1: Right. And then Midnight Hammer was basically a year ago, and you said you obliterated them then. Right. So like for the American people that are consuming this, I know plenty of people that are confused.
2: So what do people do? They go, oh, well, when he says obliteration, it doesn't mean the same thing. No, obliteration is a word. It has a definition. It's that simple. So, MAGA, are you ready to admit that we did not obliterate their nuclear capability on Operation Midnight Hammer? Or no? Is everything just going well? Well, if you think everything's going well, I think I know something about you. You're rich. You've got money. You've got money.
3: Or both.
2: And higher prices are annoying to you. Higher prices are an inconvenience to you. But for those who are not in your position, which is most people who live in the country, higher prices are a life killer, a dream killer. And I hope that anybody who's between the ages of 25 and 40 right now, who are in the middle of the grind trying to build something in this country, hold these politicians responsible for the way this country has been run. Now, you need better politicians to come along so you can vote for them and vote these people out of office. I don't know that I see that. You know, what are we getting? We're getting socialism. Why? Because the capitalists are acting like jerks. I believe in capitalism, but whatever the system is, here's the deal. It has to work for most people in their daily lives. The ultra wealthy can no longer just drag the rest, the riffraff along because they convince them to believe in an idea. Oh, the American dream and one day, and that's not enough. Capitalism has to work in the lives of average people on a daily basis. And it can, if it's not crony capitalism, which is the politest way to describe the system we're living under right now.
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18: 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Our top local story, Brookhaven City Council gets an earful from residents angry over the pending property tax increase.
19: I am appalled
16: at the spending of this city.
18: The council set to approve a millage rate hike tonight of more than 47%. The money will pay employees, including police, as well as fund infrastructure. But residents fear things will become too pricey to live there. The next public hearing is 6:30 tonight before the council meeting. You could be using a paper ballot-based voting system in Georgia by 2028. Republican State Representative Victor Anderson says he knows the measure is not perfect.
19: This bill is not the ultimate solution. This bill solves an immediate conflict we have.
18: Democratic Representative Mary Margaret Oliver is against it.
20: It is a false narrative that hand-counted ballots improve the validity of our elections.
18: The bill approved today also requires an automatic hand recount if the results in either of the top two races on the ballot are within half a percentage point. It's now on Governor Kemp's desk. The Justice Department announces a record-breaking health care fraud crackdown. Acting Attorney General Todd Blanche says charges are being brought against more than 450 defendants. The alleged fraud totals more than $6.5 billion. Among those being charged are 90 medical professionals, as well as 100 defendants accused of Medicaid fraud. The alleged fraud happened across 45 states, including Georgia. Robots play a key role with Amazon's Prime Day event.
21: 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They're more capable. 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
18: Robotics VP Scott Dresser says Proteus is a robot that navigates the warehouse floor to transport carts of packages, while Sparrow is a robotic arm that picks and sorts products. It is 3:32, and time now for live team coverage of traffic and weather in the 24-hour traffic center. 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
22: We got some better news for you. If you were headed in from Austell trying to get towards the perimeter, we had a crash I-20 eastbound at Riverside Parkway. Travel advisory knocking out a couple of left lanes, but they've officially gotten that off to the right, so your delay should be improving, but you're still slow. You're even sluggish on Thornton Road heading up towards I-20 and down to I-20, so you can expect those slowdowns as you make your way towards the perimeter. Downtown Connector, you're sluggish in both directions of I-75/85 from Highway 166 back towards 17th Street. 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I'm Chinwe Maponya-Cook from the Trustdale.com Traffic Center, Triple Team Traffic 95.5 WSB.
23: This is WSB meteorologist Christina Edwards. Partly cloudy, breezy as cooler air moves in. Today's high is 83. Wind gusts around 25 miles per hour. Temperatures tonight dropping down to the upper 50s to low 60s. Sunshine for Wednesday and Thursday with highs in the mid to upper 80s.
18: Right now it's 82 in Norcross, 78 in Hiram, 84 in Hampton. 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
2: Yamamoto is looking up all the deals on Prime Day.
0: Yeah, I got to disagree with you,
2: because he'll fall for anything.
0: These are great here. I mean, there's some...
2: A lot of vacuum cleaners, apparently.
0: Autumn, there's some great deals on vacuum cleaners here.
2: Hey. We know you love vacuum cleaners.
1: Dyson, I mean, I do.
2: You do.
1: I need some parts for my old vacuum.
3: You just got a new one a couple years ago, didn't Eric?
1: I know.
2: That was just a stick one. That wasn't a full one, you know.
1: No, I like my stick one.
2: Yeah.
1: What I'm saying is, like, I need a new, like, rolly head thing for it.
2: Oh, well, that's... the parts, you know what? It's Prime Day. Just buy a whole new vacuum cleaner.
0: Well, I mean,
2: you probably get it for the same price. You get that part. It's a Prime Day. It's just deals. It's probably you can get a full vacuum cleaner for the same money for that one part.
4: More vacuums have gone through the Strait of Hormuz today than have in the past 7 months.
0: It says here, Autumn, you can get Dyson parts for up to 65% off here.
1: But the thing is with Amazon Prime Day is that they raise the price and then cross it out and be like, look at this. But then if there are those websites that track the prices.
2: Yeah.
1: And it's all
2: BS. Of course,
1: BS.
2: It's all BS. Everything is BS, but you gotta choose to engage in the BS.
1: I will not engage in specific BS, but I only will generalize other BS.
2: Yeah. Generalized BS is okay.
1: I think it's like a curation of BS that I have decided to opt into.
2: It's a BS playlist that you've put together.
1: Yes. A personalized playlist. Like a Spotify for that.
2: So what do you want to give us 19 more products?
0: I was going to say Ring doorbells, guys. 50% off.
2: Oh, hey, if you want to be a deputized member of your local police department, get yourself a Ring doorbell.
3: I have a Ring doorbell. Guess where it is? In a drawer, because I never could figure out how
0: they can still turn it on.
2: Mine worked for a little while years ago, and then we just never.
1: I don't see the point of it, besides, like, maybe if you have some security concerns or something, but
2: sometimes I just don't want to talk to solicitors and stuff. Like, I just want to know who's out there before I go
1: just
2: answer,
1: don't answer the door.
0: Well, I want to see,
2: but it might be somebody I like. If I don't answer the door, it could
1: be. You look outside.
2: The thing is, if it's anybody,
1: if
2: it's anybody, the way my house is, I get close enough to look outside, I'm basically at the door, so you know that I'm
1: there. Then you just say, like, no, thank you.
2: Yeah,
3: I got Gladys Kravitz syndrome. I didn't know what my neighbors are up to, even when I'm not home.
2: There you go. You could just
3: what are they doing?
2: Surveil them. Surveil them. Yeah. Surveil your neighbors.
1: What's that mail carrier up to?
2: What's he building in there?
0: Yeah.
2: Tom Waits song. I don't know if you've heard that. What's he building in there?
1: He's always carrying big garbage bags in and out.
2: That's kind of what the lyrics are.
0: Yeah.
2: That song is the neighbors. And you just hear like, clang, and somebody building something in the basement. He hasn't worked in 6 months. I can't remember. What's he building in there?
0: That's why you need that Ring doorbell cam, so you can spy on your neighbors.
2: Yes, that's what it's all about.
0: If that's not good enough, guys, Apple Watch. 30% off.
2: Who cares?
1: Also, don't need an Apple Watch.
2: Don't need that. I had
0: not
2: one
0: even an Apple Watch 11?
3: Nobody needs that.
2: They're up to 11?
1: Really, yeah, they're up to 11.
2: I sure it's not just a way of saying two, like a Roman
0: numeral? No, it says Apple Watch Series 11.
3: If only I could inconveniently text with my wristwatch.
1: Yeah.
2: My mom has all the things.
1: She's got the watch, she's got the iPhone, and she has alarms set for billions of things, like make dinner, you know, stuff like that. And so, but everything goes off at once. Everything's beeping and bopping.
2: It just reminds me kind of like that there are probably so many people who are convinced that they have to work AI into their lives. And so it's just to the point of annoyance. Like, did you need AI to help you with that recipe? I don't know. You're 65 years old. You've always made stuff. You've always made food before. It seems to have worked out. You weren't killing people.
0: Sometimes, I will say this. Let me at least defend AI in this regard.
2: AI, ladies and gentlemen, with the defense of AI. Listening.
0: I am here.
2: Yes.
0: I will say this.
2: Ladies and gentlemen of the jury, please could we have your rapt attention?
0: There have been plenty of times where Tina and I have, we don't want to go to the grocery store. We have limited supplies. And if you populate into AI, hey, I've got these four items here. What can I make with it?
2: Yeah.
0: It will often give you like two or three good foods. What do you have, like potatoes you don't know what to do with them? Sometimes it's like weird sauces.
2: You can turn those into fries.
0: Or like,
1: yeah, it's like mash them.
3: Boil them and mash them. Yeah. Put a little butter on them.
0: We are not that generic with it.
1: I've got a chicken breast, green beans, and a potato.
3: And marshmallows.
0: Don't forget the marshmallows.
2: All right, hold on.
0: It's like sauces and different...
2: I get it. But I think that was possible through just Google search. Sure. I don't think you needed AI.
0: Oh, it's a lot better. I disagree.
2: Google would have found some cookbook thing.
1: You would have put things together. You know why I use AI? Because it's like, hey, great job having the supplies you need to make this delicious.
0: I am a big fan of it. I know that we have made the most during these times of high grocery prices.
2: Yes.
0: I highly recommend you populate into AI what you have in your pantry and make the most out of it. Save a dollar.
2: Pull your ChatGPT up. Let's see what we got. I'm going to throw some random things at you.
3: All right, here we go. We have to start with help me make something.
2: Help me make a meal out of these following items.
0: Oh, this is so unfair.
2: I just want to see how it goes.
3: All right, here we go.
2: Milk.
3: Milk?
0: Oh, what?
2: Green beans.
3: All right.
5: Pasta.
2: Pasta.
3: Leftover pasta?
2: Leftover pasta. Ooh,
0: leftover meatballs.
2: Leftover chili.
3: Leftover chili.
0: This is so unfair.
3: Why is it unfair?
2: It's not unfair. I'm just trying to do it.
0: Right, you know what?
2: Condensed
1: milk.
2: I already have regular milk.
1: Oh, milk.
0: Soy sauce
2: is good. I'm just trying to think of something.
5: Condensed soy sauce.
2: I'm just trying to think of something completely, not just something completely, maraschino cherries.
3: You know I can't spell that.
0: Just put cherries.
2: M-A-R-I-S.
1: C-C.
2: M-M-C-C. What?
3: It'll get it.
2: Mary Cherry.
3: Put that I'm sure you meant maraschino cherry spelled this way. Yeah. All right, I got that in
2: there. But don't worry. Okay, that's enough. Let's see. And 10 pounds of veal.
0: What? This is so
1: real. I'm going to put veal.
3: 10 pounds veal. Of ground veal.
1: Come on. Veal chops.
3: Ground veal or chops?
0: You got to be realistic.
2: Chops.
1: All right, I'm pressing go. Ready?
3: Well, who has leftover veal?
2: Come on, let's go. Yeah.
3: You
2: come
3: got
2: on.
3: Veal in your fridge, you can afford other things.
1: Yeah. Tim, what are you on?
2: We had, there was a...
3: Chili pasta with soy green beans.
0: Yes! Told you!
1: What kind of meal are you going for? Use everything together, pick the best combo, multiple dishes, something else.
2: It's also fun.
5: Something else.
1: Ooh, what could it be?
3: The cherries are the dessert. They have absolutely no business being in the same plate as veal chops, chili, soy sauce, and green beans.
2: None of that has any business being on the same plate with one another.
3: I don't know why
2: they're pointing out the cherries.
5: AI doesn't know about cherried veal.
0: Apparently not.
2: That's why it's never, option. Yes.
1: Any cooking constraints? Quick and easy. Don't mind effort. No cooking, just assemble.
3: Boiling.
1: I can put something else boiling.
0: Somebody has to carry the Clark Howard torch on this show, and I will be that guy. I've saved us lots of money in the Yamamoto household
2: by doing this. I'm just trying to learn how to use it.
3: I scolded it for yelling at me about the cherries. I said, no, incorporate them. All right.
2: Incorporate them!
3: Sweet soy veal chop chili pasta surprise.
1: Ew, what's the surprise? All right.
2: Now, is there a recipe for it? Because I want this made.
3: Yes.
2: I want this made and presented to Shelly Winter tomorrow afternoon. Because he will eat it.
4: I'll eat it. Leave it out so it gets spoiled.
3: What it'll taste like. Imagine a county fair chef from 1978 who just discovered Asian food making dinner after two beers while listening to Kenny Rogers.
2: Oh, sounds good. So they're saying is, sounds great.
3: Yeah.
2: I love the idea that county fairs and Kenny Rogers are negatives. Who's teaching this stuff? What kind of Northeast liberals are teaching these machines?
3: Especially in 78 when he was in his prime. Get out of here.
2: It'd be
1: interesting if it came back saying, you know, veal is a pretty controversial protein. Are you sure that you want to use
2: it? Controversial.
4: I fed it milk myself in the box out back. Shut up. Force feeding it milk. They love it.
1: So
2: I don't know. The more terrible their lives are, the more delicious they turn out to be.
4: I beat it to death with a foie gras duck.
2: I didn't invent the world. Don't hold me responsible for this.
1: Mine's using the chili as a sauce base.
0: Okay. I believe I need a collective apology from all of you guys.
3: Why?
2: Hold on, Jared. We're only doing this to discover it. We're not trying to prove that you're wrong. I don't know why you think that. I just want to know, I want this made. You can cook. I'll pay.
3: You'll pay for all these?
2: Yeah, of course I will.
5: 10 pounds of veal chops?
2: No,
3: it says two veal chops. We don't need 10 pounds of veal.
1: First you have to make pasta and get it left over.
2: I want...
3: Oh, that's easy. I'll just go to a dumpster at Old Olive Garden.
1: Oh, good idea.
2: I think the thing that we do is that we actually make this and it's like... Older people remember these commercials. Hey, Mike, give it to Mikey. He likes anything. And we just have, we're not pranking him or anything. We just make the recipe as it's called for. And we have Shelly Winter sit down. We heat it up. And he decides.
6: It's not bad.
2: He decides.
6: So good.
2: AI recipes. Hey, we got a new segment here on the Von Hessler Doctrine.
0: Look at this. What is the name of that, Tim, by the way? It was Blank Surprise.
3: It's called Sweet Soy Veal Chop Chili Pasta Surprise. 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
2: I was reading about the World Cup soccer ball. I didn't realize it's a smart ball.
0: Yeah, you got to charge it.
2: It has to be charged for 2.5 hours before every game because it's got a chip in it. And that's what that's why you see like a goal and you think it's a goal, but now they know exactly when somebody's offside because the chip is in there. Quite a lot of technology going in there. There's no chip in the NFL ball yet.
0: Not yet.
2: And there's a lot more gambling going on about that. Because, you know, they have that sight, what do they call that? The eagle eye thing?
0: Oh, yeah.
2: But it's only based on where the ref put the ball down.
0: Right.
2: There's nothing in the ball. What people really want is they want something in the ball that just says, no, this is where it came to a stop, or this is as far as it got during the run. And maybe that's a little bit harder because a lot of times you're in a scrum. And so there's a lot of people around you. Like as you're going down, sometimes you're falling on somebody and then there's three people on top of you. So I don't know. At that point, does that mess with the signal?
0: Probably.
2: I don't know. Maybe it can never be done in the NFL.
0: I think it would be fascinating to just watch that because it would just be like a zigzaggy line of watching the ball move in the scrum or after a fumble. You can see it bouncing around.
2: Do you know that when players go into the league, they are told that any time that there's a loose ball, like a fumble type of thing, and you know, everybody just like jumps for it and you're trying to get a loose ball, I heard somebody was on the Patriots, like Belichick used to spend like a whole 25 minutes with rookies explaining that you have to clench your butt cheeks because people will do anything in that pile.
3: Oh, they'll mess with you.
2: To make you drop that ball.
0: Ooh.
2: And it's like at first, like Belichick was used to it. Everybody thought that he was joking with them. He's like, no, seriously. When you're down there, you've got to clench your butt cheeks. Because
3: tighten up, fellas.
2: You guys
3: got to tighten up.
17: Do I have to?
3: That's up to you, but...
2: If you can enjoy yourself and keep the ball, then you can have your way.
18: You can pay in ass.
2: By the way, that's the latest Iranian proposal to open
18: you
2: the Strait.
18: You can pay in ass.
4: Well, that's why we have JD over there. He'll go any way he can. He'll help. JD's a good one.
2: He's a great patriot.
19: He was in a hotel, and I met him, and we fell in love.
2: That's good. It's nice to know.
4: He took off his top.
2: Beginning
4: showed
2: of
4: me his muscular chest.
2: Political rom-coms. That's what we need. Has Netflix gotten into those?
0: Not yet.
4: Sleepless in the Middle East.
19: But I missed.
4: I did. I missed. We were going down in the scrum. I said, tighten up, and I missed.
2: You missed.
4: But I love him.
2: So, did you know there are some people are complaining that have been to some of these World Cup games. Not in Atlanta, because the concessions in it. At the stadium are pretty reasonable.
0: The cheapest
2: priced.
0: In all the World Cup. Yeah. The cheapest. Arthur Blank kept the same pricing from the Falcons games.
2: But I'm wondering about who the audience is, the crowd is in Los Angeles. They had $75. Okay, I get it. Everything's overpriced. But these are for caviar-topped tots.
0: Ugh.
4: Ugh.
2: Are you really at a ball game at that point?
0: No.
2: Like, are you at a game? I noticed this like years ago. I think I saw it somewhere in like 2004 or 5. I saw Springsteen at Phillips Arena. And it's the first time that it hit me. Like, so, you know, he always does two sets. So I think it was like in between, like during the break. And I noticed that the guy to my left is drinking Starbucks. And then the guy to my right has like a personal pizza from Pizza Hut. And I thought to myself, am I really at a rock show? Like, is this Is this a rock and roll show at all at this point? At some point, I just don't think that, hey, we're going to go see a game. We're going to go to a stadium. We're going to see a game. We'll be outside all day long watching sports. But at least we'll have our caviar top tots.
5: Sounds like an AI recipe.
0: Seriously.
3: Have you ever had caviar?
2: No, it's disgusting. I don't like seafood all the way around.
3: It's salty. I mean, it's extremely salty. And to put it on tots, it just...
2: What's great about it?
3: You're ruining both
2: What's
3: of
2: great
3: them.
2: About caviar? What does it...
1: People love salty things. Yeah. Olives.
2: Yeah, I can't stand olives either. Although I've never actually tried one.
0: These caviar tots...
2: I just can't stand the way they smell. I know I'm not going to like it.
0: This must be a California thing because I remember... When Coachella released the prices of their goods, I guess that you could buy their food. They had a caviar topped thing for one of their food items at Coachella. So it must be a California.
2: No, I think what it is you're getting people who in the normal life are used to having caviar coming to sporting events, and even then though it's like, hey, this is supposed to be a little bit. This is a day off the super yacht. It's supposed to have a little. Hey. You might run into some of the riffraff. Like, this could be exciting. Like if you're a caviar person and you go to a sporting event, it's like you're supposed to get into the idea that, hey, we're gonna rough it for a day. You know? You can't expect all the cuisine from your super yacht to be there when you go watch a ball game.
0: Might get into a fight.
2: Oh, my God. A fight? You kidding me? You might actually be within a foot of someone who isn't even worth $1 million. Gross!
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24: 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Our top local story, Georgia is one of more than 40 states that are part of the Justice Department's health care fraud crackdown. Here's a report all new at 4 o'clock.
25: The message is clear from the DOJ.
26: We will find you, seize any assets, and prosecute you to the fullest extent of the law.
25: And Georgia was part of that record-breaking health care fraud crackdown. Georgia's Attorney General saying 52-year-old Morrell Rutledge Jr. of Atlanta facing 40 counts of health care fraud in connection with more than $4 million in false billing. The federal indictment alleges he operated a medical practice known as Rutledge Medical Associates located in East Point. He's accused of submitting thousands of false and fraudulent claims to Georgia Medicaid. Sabrina Cupid, 95.5 WSB.
24: It is 82 degrees now in Atlanta. Cool night ahead. Will it stay pleasant for a few days? Meteorologist Christina Edwards has Atlanta's most accurate and dependable forecast coming up. Special session at the Gold Dome ends without action on redistricting, but state lawmakers do pass a new election bill.
27: While the current voting system will remain in place this November, a new committee will make recommendations for a new paper ballot-based system for use in 2028. The measure also requires a hand recount if the results in the top two races are within half a percentage point. Republican State Senator Max Burns.
28: The unsuccessful candidate doesn't have to appeal. It automatically happens.
27: But House Minority Leader Carolyn Hughley says Democrats object to the hand count provision.
29: We all know that hand counting is error prone.
27: The measure is now on Governor Kemp's desk. At the state capitol, Jonathan O'Brien, 95.5 WSB.
24: Brookhaven residents speak out against the pending property tax increase.
30: I challenge you to consider how the city can shift its mindset from tax and spend to doing less with less.
24: The city council set to approve a millage rate hike tonight of more than 47%. A public hearing is scheduled for tonight at 6:30 before the council meeting. The money will pay employees, including police, as well as fund infrastructure. But residents worry things will become too pricey to live there. Fulton County schools will accept students from out of district who are willing to pay.
31: This fall, Fulton County will offer enrollment to students who live out of district if they pay tuition.
32: Students can apply for enrollment at four different high schools throughout the district.
31: Fulton County's Aaron Nusenbaum says one school, the Fulton Academy for Virtual Excellence, is for remote learning.
32: It's also known as FAVE, which offers our students an opportunity to have full-time virtual learning in a self-paced environment.
31: Fulton County hopes to expand the program to all schools. Lisa Nicholas, 95.5 WSB.
24: After hearing from residents upset about data centers, DeKalb County commissioners vote again to put off an ordinance that would establish regulations.
33: Who do we contact at the county for noncompliance? Planning will have washed their hands after the SLUPs were approved, leaving the citizens to fight on their own.
24: Commissioners will revisit the issue August 11th. The moratorium on applications for building data centers is set to expire at the end of September. Bond is denied for the Hall County man accused of murdering another man after their dogs got into a fight at a park last December.
34: 52-year-old Todd Stallcup wiped away tears as Lydia Brown urged the judge to trust her son out on bail.
35: He's just a good man.
34: Hall County prosecutors allege Stallcup murdered Terry Loden after killing Loden's dog, which had jumped on his. But defense attorney Chloe Peters says it was an accident when Loden lunged his way.
36: It startled him and the bullet actually went through his own sleeve.
34: Widow Cheryl Loden saw it play out and is relieved Stallcup didn't get bond.
37: I have a horror if he's out and about. One day just looking over my shoulder and there he is.
34: Veronica Waters, 95.5 WSB.
24: An East Cobb business owner teams up with Grace Church in Marietta to help out homeless people in the area. Lydia Olu Harding says she was shocked to find out the homeless population at Wheeler High School.
38: And we learned that over 65 students live in a vulnerable housing situation or are completely unhoused.
24: She says the numbers reached in the hundreds when the feeder schools are included. They hope to raise up to $10,000 selling T-shirts. It is 4:04. The Von Hessler Doctrine continues in less than 2 minutes. Right now, live team coverage of traffic and weather in the 24-hour traffic center. Chinwe Maponya-Cook.
0: Good afternoon, Bill. Good afternoon, Atlanta. We just had a crash clear from the right lane, I-285 northbound, your outer loop at I-20 in Decatur. They were able to get that over to the Gore, but that's where those delays were coming as you tried to make your way to I-20. On the other side of town, we also got merging madness, I-285 north and southbound, right at I-20 as you're trying to hit that West Expressway. You're going to be slowed down on that northbound ride beginning around Highway 166. And if you're heading southbound, those delays begin around Atlanta Road. You're going to be tapping the brakes all the way into the west side. From the Trustdale.com Traffic Center, Triple Team Traffic, 95.5 WSB.
1: I'm WSB meteorologist Christina Edwards. Fair skies for this evening. Temperatures cooling into the upper 50s to low 60s for tomorrow morning. Tomorrow afternoon, sunny skies, low humidity, high around 86. Thursday, staying pleasant with morning lows in the mid-60s, afternoon highs in the mid-80s.
24: 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I'm Bill Caiaccio, 95.5 WSB.
7: Hour two of the Von Hessler Doctrine begins right now. Got to look into this. So the Senate passed, I got to look into it first. I believe limiting the president's war powers, which is interesting because the Senate is still run by the Republicans. But I have, all I'm doing is I just

0: Reagan because he knew he was on the wrong side.
1: But he
0: of Trump.
1: Voted for it.
0: He must have voted. He's a
1: neocon.
0: Yeah, but he just doesn't like Trump. So, well, that's interesting. You know, will it do anything? I don't know. Nobody even understands what the hell's going on with the Iran war. So, being able to govern it is kind of an absurdity.
2: It says here the resolution directs the president to remove all armed forces from hostilities against
0: forces. All of them?
2: Forces. From the Islamic Republic of Iran unless Congress declares war.
0: So how many days? Does he have 3 months from the time that starts? I'm not exactly sure. Great I have to question. Look into it.
1: Doesn't the House have to agree?
2: House already did.
0: Already did. This is on to the Senate.
2: Yeah, the House passed it back on June 3rd.
0: Well,
2: I guess he could, wouldn't it, it would go to him then, and then he couldn't he?
0: Well, no, the War Powers Act, that's what I'm saying. I have to look into it. And they're calling this a War Powers Resolution. So is it the actual act? I don't know. Yeah. It just broke. I don't know enough about it to speak even halfway intelligently. So I will try to educate myself throughout the show and figure it all out. One thing I feel like might be a bad idea, sounds like a good thing. Sometimes when things sound like they're good, they might not be so great. And here's one, free Wi-Fi in Atlanta. So the government was worried about, what do you call that? The gap or something, when people don't have high-speed internet.
3: The un-Wi-Fi'd.
0: There's a term for it. I just can't see what it is. But, basically they want to make sure that everybody has Wi-Fi and hopefully high-speed internet.
2: Yeah.
0: And I guess that makes sense. So you'll be able to, I think they want to make it citywide right
2: so
0: now.
2: So this is going to be at Centennial Park. And it's going to be at the University Center. And then it's also going to be at City Hall.
0: Yeah, for now. And then they probably want to expand it. Now, here's my thing is, listen, if you don't care about whether or not you're the only one that has your identity, I would say, go ahead, just hook up to all these Wi-Fis.
2: After everything we've been taught about jumping on public networks where you don't know where the source is, and I guess you would assume that it would be safe because it's City of Atlanta.
0: No.
2: But you shouldn't. No.
0: What are they, the people of the city, they've got the best IT people?
4: We're in the city, so we're safe.
2: Exactly. Yeah. I wouldn't do it.
0: I just basically, the people who know how to hack these things are going to be hanging out next to this stuff, right? And stealing your identity.
4: Maybe I'm coming from a place of privilege, but I don't ever need Wi-Fi.
1: Yeah, I got 5G.
4: I've got 5G. You know, you just...
0: Yeah,
2: not everybody has 5G, Autumn.
0: No, I know that, but it is. She said it was a place of privilege.
2: It was.
0: I don't think it's a place of privilege when you have something that almost everybody else has.
4: Well, that's what I'm asking. Is it just that I have some grandfathered in clause or something on my AT&T, or does as most people have this option?
0: I would think
4: that
0: most people do have this option when their smartphones.
4: Usage?
0: Now, here's the thing. It's limited and maybe you got a lot of pornography you want to download or something before a big trip. You go to Centennial Park, download all that pornography.
4: I gotta get all my porn.
1: Well, they're blocking at church.
2: Some people may still have the iPod Touch, guys. Remember the iPod Touch?
1: Nobody has that.
2: That was the first one that had Wi-Fi on it. Uh-huh. Maybe you don't have a phone.
0: Yeah.
2: So you go down there with your iPod Touch, connect up to Atlanta free internet, and then boom.
4: Emphasis on touch.
1: Yeah.
0: I just wish I could remember this this political term for those who don't have.
4: Oh boy,
0: internet.
4: We're moving forward.
0: I know we're moving forward, but I just want to let people know that
4: it's America 250, Eric.
0: I know.
4: It's not
0: Get
4: America
0: with it.
4: 249.
0: Get with it. When do the rallies start? Tomorrow.
4: Tomorrow.
0: All right. Are we going?
4: 15 rallies.
2: Let's do it.
0: Are we going?
2: In 15 days.
0: I want to put yes.
3: Digital divide.
0: The digital divide. Thank you very much. I want. To put a position.
4: I've been digitally divided before.
0: Listen, we don't need to know about the crazy years.
1: Which digits? You had big hands.
4: Which digits?
0: Digital divide. I think I saw that one. I think I saw that.
4: Digitally divided 7.
2: It was well produced.
0: It was like a real movie, you know?
1: It was very grainy, but still. Film noir.
0: Good story. I honestly, can you find out if on Polymarket or Kalshi, whether there's a position on, because now we know that Trump is going to do 2 rallies, 2 days in a row, right?
2: That was his plan as of last week.
0: Yes. If that happens, I want to put in a position on the second rally. He might even say it on the first because you know the second's coming. But I think the second one definitely, he will say something to the effect of, you think Sleepy Joe could do two of these things in a row? He probably

0: can't even wake up.
1: I'm sure he would.
0: Like, he's going to make some sort of mention that Sleepy Joe wouldn't be able to do two rallies.
2: Not even George Washington could have done this.
0: I mean, I would
2: have. What a loser he was.
0: I'd put $1,000 down on that.
1: He's definitely doing the July 4th one. It seems like he's pulling back on the July 3rd
0: one.
1: He's definitely
0: on.
1: Doing the 4th, though.
0: He's like Rod Stewart. He needs oxygen now.
2: I would love some.
0: You see that story, Autumn? You weren't around when we were talking about that yesterday. You want all these people to retire. Did you see the Rod Stewart story?
3: I heard you guys talking about it.
0: Yeah.
3: When I came back.
0: Had to take oxygen.
3: Oh, yeah.
0: That's not
3: these
0: good.
3: People. Yeah. Nothing. It's an epidemic.
0: He had to sit down. He had to sit down to do the rest of the set. And one of the songs he had to sit while he was, he had to sing while sitting down was, Do You Think I'm Sexy?
3: Oh.
0: That's just kind of odd.
1: I've got Rod right here.
3: Was he in Colorado or something?
0: Utah.
1: Yeah. Oh, yeah.
3: All right, so maybe that's why.
0: No, there's...
4: Give me a little step in the dogs.
3: Step in the dogs.
4: Would you mind if I sat down for this one?
0: And then he just never got back up. But
3: he should have done... The next song should have been like, you're in my heart, you're in my...
0: Well, he was wherever he was in the set. Maybe he'd already done that song. I don't know. But so something about being at a rock concert and seeing someone bringing oxygen out to the lead singer... That says something about me if I'm there, I feel like.
1: Yeah.
0: I remember one, I saw a fellow Stones fan with an oxygen tank, and this is like 3 times ago that I saw the Stones. And I almost said to myself, maybe it's time to stop this. Maybe this is kind of silly.
5: You didn't see it at Steve Hackett?
0: No.
5: I did.
0: Oh, you did?
5: Uh-huh.
0: Oh, was there somebody on?
5: Mm-hmm.
3: Buddy Hackett's son?
0: It was Buddy, yeah.
6: Yeah, it was Buddy Hackett. I was in Genesis.
0: So, you saw that? I just feel like, you know, maybe there are seasons in life, mm-hmm. and attending rock shows maybe belong to a certain season in life. I know, I feel silly. It has to be the right, like when Crowded House came, that was just the right show. You know, the audience wasn't 100, but they weren't 30. You know what I mean? Like it was a feel to it. But if I needed oxygen, I don't think I would go to a rock show. Like if I had to carry,
6: but then
3: why not? If you have oxygen, maybe you're near the end and you're like, "Hey, I'm going to stop
5: carrying
3: it.
5: Enjoy it." Yeah.
0: But they put out, you know, DVDs of their shows and stuff, and you know, at home, you can be better at home because you can get up and go to the bathroom 800 times and not miss the show.
3: Diaper.
0: And and you know, you could set your home up with a nice sound system and everything and, you know, really hear it. I'm just being honest. I'm not saying I'm right.
3: You're saying
0: I'm 62
3: that no
0: years
3: one
0: old.
3: That's
0: I'm seeing this.
3: Should be allowed to go to
0: no,
3: concerts.
0: That's not what
3: saying.
0: I'm saying. I'm saying I
3: you're
0: wouldn't.
3: You're against the handicap. I get it.
0: I would say I okay. wouldn't. I'm not saying there should be a law.
1: First he's against free Wi-Fi. Now he's against handicap. Wow.
3: Exactly.
1: Not, my
3: yeah.
1: goodness.
3: He doesn't want things for
0: hey,
3: people.
0: If you don't have what I have, I guess you just missed out. That's my worldview. Yes,
7: there
0: George?
7: Are Kalshis and polymarkets for what he will say at the greatest rally.
0: Uh-huh.
7: No Sleepy Joe. You can bet on if he'll say Biden 10 plus times.
0: Oh, Max, I see.
7: 20 plus times. If you'll say hottest, which is 91%.
1: Oh, yeah, hottest country in the world.
6: Hottest country.
0: We're the hottest country in the world. What does that mean?
6: Because of global warming.
0: Which I don't believe in.
6: All right, but it is. I don't know. Maybe it could be. I don't know. They tell me.
7: They'll say transgender.
1: You know, we haven't heard in a while.
0: You know, if he brings...
1: Why would he bring it up at all?
0: Well, he's going to bring up all the cultural crap, and it's going to ruin the entire concept of a unified birthday for the country. Yeah, yeah. That's what I want to put in. They have a position on he'll ruin it for everybody. Is there a position on that?
1: You know what I would put a position on is...
8: The Gulf of America. What a beautiful name.
1: I haven't heard about that in a while.
6: The Gulf of America.
1: Because nobody calls it that.
7: 26%.
1: Yeah.
7: So you'd win some money.
0: On what? Gulf of America?
7: Yeah.
0: Man, it's not think about it.
1: That's an oldie but a goodie.
0: Open an account. I don't want to open one. I'll just give you some money. You can bet for me.
1: Okay.
0: We'll do it like that guy, like that baseball player did with his translator.
1: Oh.
0: If anything goes down, you go to jail.
1: Okay, Ohtani.
0: I continue to host the show. Let's say hello to Chinwe Maponya Cooks, and she says there are downtown delays.
5: Absolutely. Right now, good afternoon to Eric and all the doctrinaires. You're going to be slow. I-75-85 northbound, leaving Highway 166 and trying to make your way around that Grady Curve delays. Hey, you break free of those once you hit about 10th Street, exit 250. You also got that southbound ride filing in. 85 south, slow at 400. 75 southbound, you're slow past Moores Mill Road, and together they merge for a nice slow ride down to I-20. 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Triple Team Traffic, 95.5 WSB.
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3: 420.
4: Light up.
5: Time to snort.
3: What?
5: Oh, wrong drug.
3: It's a wrong clock. You know, this Time, it used to be a magazine. Well, first of all, it's a concept and maybe wrapped up into space altogether as one dimension, but not that real time. I'm talking about the thing that used to be Time magazine.
6: I read a story saying that some parts of the universe don't experience time.
3: That's an interesting theory. We have no idea what the universe is. Do you know that?
6: No.
3: It's just that simple.
7: Time is nothing.
3: The more you know, the more you don't know. It's really that simple. We have no idea. We think we have this concept and it's all been taught to us. It goes this way and whatever. Then we find stuff out all the time. It's like, well, that doesn't really line up. But shut up! Yeah. And he was like, well, it doesn't really. How come those galaxies exist so close to the Big Bang and they're real mature? And you said that they couldn't. Shut up. Just do what you're told. We told you what the universe looks like. Shut your mouth. As if anybody's ever seen it. Nobody's ever seen it. But we're going to describe what it is. But no, there are all kinds of new theories out there now about like maybe. Our whole concept of the acceleration, the speeding up of the universe, you know, getting larger, is maybe an optical illusion because of a certain thing. I don't even know what's real or what's not. All I know is I ain't never going to figure it out. So
5: why think about it?
3: Why think about it? I mean, there's a part of it. I have a curious mind and I want to know things. So it's interesting. But I think the idea of coming up with a theory of everything is just stupid.
6: Those are some of the best conversations
3: we're never gonna have a theory of everything, which is just stupid. It's dumb.
6: Hearing some of the theories that even like some of my buddies come up with, it's
3: are they 420 theories?
5: We have an eyeball.
6: Yeah, we have some fun times talking about the beginning of the universe for sure.
3: So this is in Time. They're not really a magazine anymore. I guess they have some kind of thing that weighs less than an ounce that comes out every once in a while. But they're
5: a leaflet.
3: Yeah, they're an online pamphlet thing. And we brought them up last. They're kind of doing, they're getting the idea of throwing headlines out there that'll get idiots like me to talk and mention them. So that's pretty good. But I don't know. This one is true. So this is called The Battle of the Sexes Over Air Conditioning. Is this a real thing? Are marriages falling apart because one likes it hot and one likes it cold?
6: 100%. Women like it hot and men like
5: what?
6: It cold.
5: What?
7: Yeah.
3: I heard some like it hot. Let's see. Record-breaking heat waves.
7: And some women. Sweat when the heat is on.
3: At the same time, corporate America is rushing workers back, and this means blah, blah, blah, blah, blah, yada, yada, yada.
6: Women always need a blanket. They're always like, I need a blanket. It's 76 degrees. What are you talking about?
3: Every woman knows the look.
7: Stupid women.
3: It's freezing.
6: That's what I said.
3: Well, I guess, so the idea behind this is that in the office, where the temperature is set is based on the old dress code when it was mostly men and they were wearing full suits and all of that. And now there are women in the office place and everything and they're wearing dresses and whatever. And it's just cold as hell for them. Now, I have no sympathy because all my doctrinaires in here have to suffer because I keep the air at like
6: it's the Arctic tundra.
3: Yes.
5: Yeah, but we can bring a sweatshirt and throw it on.
3: That's right. That's right.
6: Oh.
5: Well, that's just a reality.
3: That's what you do.
6: I have so many hoodies at my house. I've never expected to have this many hoodies in my life.
3: In the summer.
6: Yes, in the summer.
5: I'm just saying that overall, you can bitch about it. Which right. We have, or you could just wear a hoodie.
3: Okay, but let's get back into the domestic situation.
5: Yeah.
3: I would say the same thing. I would say, Jane, you could put on a coat, or not a coat, but like, you know, you can put another piece of clothing on.
7: Yeah, don't
3: Whereas if I'm, you know, all I can do, well, I have a right to be comfortable in my home
5: but
3: as
5: on
3: well.
5: On your anorak and shit.
3: What is this idea that I can't be?
7: Can't you meet in the middle somewhere?
3: Yeah, we do.
7: All right. Well,
3: she doesn't mind that I keep it cold.
5: Yeah.
3: That's the middle.
5: Street.
3: Basically,
7: constantly out of town in warm temperatures.
3: I control the thermostat. That's the new thing, right? Whether or not, who wears the pants in that family? Who controls the thermostat in that family? Then I'll know who runs that household. Are you all right over there?
6: I almost said so cold, he's shivering.
5: I know. I can't even grip the board. Please help me.
3: Chinwe Maponya Cook says there's volume in the northern suburbs.
0: That's right. And actually, I found out why. So we have a stalled out big rig knocking out the center lane, I-75 northbound, getting past Chastain Road, exit 271. This has been a hot spot, this I-75, the last couple of days. So, of course, that's adding some extra pressure to your ride. You're going to be tapping the brakes, leaving Delk Road. You can take Cobb Parkway, Highway 41 to avoid all of those slowdowns. 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
20: 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Our top local story, Georgia lawmakers wrap up a short but expensive special session under the Gold Dome.
21: Of the three major items that Republican lawmakers said they wanted to tackle during the special session, only one, changing the deadline to remove QR codes from ballots, was approved. House Minority Leader Carolyn Hughley is blasting the whole effort.
22: To the citizens of this state, my apologies.
13: for wasting so much of your money.
21: According to numbers from the state, just paying lawmakers for their time at the Capitol every day costs taxpayers more than $290,000, not including staff salaries or mileage reimbursements. At the state Capitol, Jonathan O'Brien, 95.5 WSB.
20: State lawmakers did pass a new election bill. Republican State Senator Max Byrne says it creates a clear path forward.
17: Moving into the rest of 2026, we've got a stable election system, and it also sets us up to understand the opportunities moving forward in 27 and 28.
20: It establishes a committee to make recommendations for a new voting system using hand-marked paper ballots by 2028, and it requires a hand recount of the top two races on the ballot if the results are within half a percentage point. Opponents say hand counting is more error-prone. The bill now goes to the governor's desk. It is now 82 degrees in Atlanta. Comfortable this evening. How much does it warm up tomorrow afternoon? Meteorologist Christina Edwards has Atlanta's most accurate and dependable forecast coming up. Police are investigating after a two-year-old drowns in a swimming pool in Roswell.
18: The child was found unresponsive in the clubhouse pool located at 1500 Harbor Landing, which is in the lake house at Martin's Landing apartment complex. First responders provided CPR and performed other life-saving measures before transporting the toddler to the hospital. The two-year-old later died, and now the case is being reviewed by Roswell's Criminal Investigations Division, though police have not said why it is a criminal matter or what charges could be filed. Police are not sharing the identity of the victim at this stage of their investigation. Graham Carroll, 95.5 WSB.
20: The Justice Department announces a record-breaking health care fraud crackdown, and it includes cases here in Georgia.
22: Fraudsters can no longer rip off American taxpayers.
20: Acting Attorney General Todd Blanche says charges are being brought against more than 450 defendants. The alleged fraud totals more than $6.5 billion. One of the cases involves 52-year-old Morrell Rutledge Jr. of Atlanta. He faces 40 counts of health care fraud in connection with over $4 million in false billings to Georgia Medicaid. An East Cobb church and business team up to raise money to help the homeless.
23: Through Grace Church in Marietta, Lydia Olu Harding made what was a surprising discovery about her business's East Cobb neighborhood.
24: Wheeler High School District has the highest unhoused student population in all of Cobb County.
23: Homeless numbers are in the mid-100s in the Wheeler District and its feeder schools. Olu Harding says they're hoping to raise up to $10,000 for the homeless population, selling T-shirts through their business and working with the social workers from the schools to distribute the funds to those who need them. Lisa Nicholas, 95.5 WSB.
20: The city of Woodstock makes it easier to build a smaller house on your property.
25: The city of Woodstock votes to expand housing options in the city by offering pre-approved construction plans. Woodstock's Community Development Director, Melissa Sigmund.
26: We know that there are housing needs in our community, and this is just one more way that we can help our residents provide different housing options that they might be looking for.
25: She says there are 5 pre-approved base building plans at no cost. She says the process will move faster and be less expensive. Sabrina Cupid, 95.5 WSB.
20: With Amazon's Prime Days event underway, the company looks to the future with key investments in manufacturing and designing new robots.
27: Robots are instrumental in making sure that we're running at the speed that we want to, and we're delivering high quality to our customers that have come to expect that.
20: Robotics VP Scott Dresser says Proteus is a robot that navigates the warehouse floor to transport carts of packages, while Sparrow is a robotic arm that picks and sorts products. Atlanta once again is a top job market for people just out of college. The latest study from Co-Working Cafe finds not only has Atlanta maintained its top spot, but it's extended its lead. The study finds Atlanta's metro area showed broad-based gains in employment benefits and affordability. It is 4:34 and time now for live team coverage of traffic and weather. In the 24-hour traffic center, it's Chinwe Maponya Cook.
0: We just can't catch a break in the Northwest, Bill. We had already this stall knocking out a center lane, I-75 northbound at Chastain Road, exit 271, already slowing you down back towards Delk Road. And if you even can make it to Delk Road, good luck, because we got another stall, I-75 northbound near Windy Hill Road, also knocking out a center lane. So depending on how far you're trying to get, maybe into Acworth, it will be for your best interest to take Highway 41 Cobb Parkway to avoid all of those slowdowns. Next report in less than 10 minutes from the Trustdale.com Traffic Center, Triple Team Traffic, 95.5 WSB.
28: This is WSB meteorologist Christina Edwards. Fair skies and quite comfortable for this evening. Temperatures will cool to the upper 50s to low 60s for tomorrow morning. Tomorrow afternoon, sunny skies, low humidity, high 86. Thursday, partly cloudy, morning lows in the mid-60s, daytime highs in the mid-80s.
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6: That's all I'm saying, Jared Yamamoto.
7: Let me dream, Eric.
6: I'm not trying to poop on your parade.
7: It seems like it. Let me believe. I love this Kyle Pitts news. Congratulations.
6: Oh, yes. Yeah, he just signed a three-year deal. Sorry, 3-year extension.
7: Yes.
6: $36 million guaranteed. $52 million. All told, right?
7: That's a good amount to pay him. He's worth that.
6: Oh, I'm not saying he's not worth it. We were just having a little back and forth that I think that the goal this year, as a Falcons fan, is just to see that this is working. This new coach, you know, go for like 10 wins, win the division.
7: That'd be nice.
6: Something like that.
7: We should have won the division last year.
6: Yeah, but we didn't. Yeah.
7: Technically, we ended in a 3-way tie, but because of the tiebreakers.
8: Didn't everybody suck in that division last year?
7: Yeah. Panthers ended up winning the division. That's
6: it
7: a lot.
6: And they're on the up and up. Like they're moving in the right direction, right?
7: We have Panthers. More talent than them. We should be
6: saying that. I'm trying to be objective here, all right? Just take off your fan hat for a moment. I know you do.
7: I can never take off my
6: fan. But the Panthers used to be one of the worst teams in the league. They're not that anymore.
7: I feel like if you look at all the teams objectively, there is no doubt that with the talent that we had, that we should have won the division last year. We just kind of, I mean, we addressed the problem. The coach was the problem.
6: The coach was the problem?
7: Yep. You're
6: putting it all on Raheem?
7: I am putting on Raheem. I like the guy.
6: Did
7: a lot.
6: He end up anywhere as defensive coordinator? Or
7: Arizona Cardinals.
6: Oh, boy. Well, he's got money. He's doing all right.
8: Bucks are the favorites right now, but that'll change.
6: I think they're a little scattered. Yeah. They're a little scattered. I like Todd Bowles, but I don't know how good he is. You know, I do like him. But anyway, let's get off the sports.
7: Yeah, not a sports show.
6: Research says this is not a sports show.
7: Autumn always brought us. She brought us here. She
9: just love sports.
6: How about a goofy crime story? One of those smoking gun stories.
7: Oh, I love those.
6: Anybody want to guess what state this took place in?
7: Florida.
6: Thank you.
8: Rhode Island.
6: Turns out this time it wasn't Maine or Rhode Island.
9: Wow,
6: it was
9: weird.
6: It turns out, strangely enough, it was Florida. Hmm. Nurse charged with felony for pickleball rage. During a post-game dispute between pickleball players, a Florida woman repeatedly struck a male victim in the head with her paddle, leaving him bloodied and with an injury to his face, according to investigators.
9: Well, she was a nurse. Good thing she was there.
6: Yeah. That is the one thing. If you're being accosted by a nurse, she can at least tend to your wounds.
9: Yeah.
6: after you've cried uncle? Why do you cry uncle?
10: It's a great
7: good question.
10: Great question.
6: How come nobody else has asked it? I asked the question off the air.
11: What
7: are we here? It's playing pickleball.
6: I asked a question off air that kind of surprised Tim Andrews, but we got to actually thinking about it. I can ask dumb questions that will get us like thinking, you know.
8: What was that question?
6: The question was, I was wondering.
7: Who invented the chair?
6: Who was the first person to think of the idea of the chair?
7: We had stools, we had logs. A guy comes along and says, four legs, that's it.
6: I mean, you got to figure for a long time, people were leaning against things, sitting on sills, and then somebody in their brain for the first time will never know who this is, because even if you ask, it's to be like some leader of some company that was the ones that went public. Somebody, I'm always fascinated by this, somebody was the first one to go, oh, four legs, platform, back. That's all you need. We could do that. You never know who that person is. I'm always fascinated. I mean, it's one thing for human beings to walk around, be nomadic, and just eat things that are around, like berries and things like that. But who was the first person to go, oh, if I put this together with this, oh, it's bread.
7: Like, yeah.
6: I'm always wondering, who was the first person who put these things together to go, oh, it's that. Now, some things were discovered by mistake.
10: You know how bread was discovered.
6: I don't know how bread was discovered. I'm not a bread expert. I'm not a bread aficionado.
10: Would you like to know or just...
6: Well, first I want you to know what I don't know, because I am not a bread expert.
10: Great.
6: See, you have obviously been fooled into believing that I was, but I'm not. So, yes, how was bread? But remember, I'm not looking for how. I want who. Who was the person that went, oh, if I put this with that and the other thing,
7: they
6: it had to
7: didn't
6: occur
7: have
6: to somebody at some
10: typically
6: point.
10: Typically with something like that, it's kind of like a worldwide phenomenon. You know, a lot of things happen all at once. Like once humankind can sort of figure something out, it seems to spread without people being told explicitly. It's really weird.
6: I see. That's why I believe that the ancient aliens actually had radio. And
10: I mean, it's on the pyramids.
6: There you go. So whenever there was something new,
10: they're carrying a light bulb.
6: That was at the very top was probably a radio tower on the pyramid, the Great Pyramid. And then whenever anything was invented, they just put it all out there, and then the rest of the world would suddenly get it.
7: Makes sense.
6: It's nice to find things out.
10: So do you want
6: knowledge?
10: To know bread?
6: No, I'm not interested in bread. I'm interested in the people.
7: I want to know who invented bread.
6: What are you? I'm going to tell you about chairs. I want to know who invented
7: the chair bread.
6: It says 14. It'd be more like a bread chair, wouldn't it?
7: A bread
6: where you keep your where you let
10: one
6: chair
10: bread. It's a bread made out of chair.
7: You can sit in it and eat. I can't imagine they had a complex name. It was 14,000 years ago.
6: 14,000 years ago.
7: That's right. Then
6: Zod.
7: Probably.
6: It was probably Zod.
7: General Zod?
6: I don't know. Just Zod.
10: Oh, that's a bad guy.
6: Where was General Zod from? I should know that.
8: Well, he was put into the Phantom Zone.
6: Oh,
8: and
6: that's
8: then
6: right.
8: Broke
6: that's
8: out right. In Superman 2.
6: Well, everybody's expecting Supergirl to be a big old flop. I didn't realize that Superman was not like... I liked Superman. Am I wrong?
8: I.
6: If I
8: good.
6: Watched it again, would I go... Would I change my mind?
8: I've watched it twice. Enjoyed it both times.
7: Very CGI-y.
10: Original Superman.
6: No, I know.
10: And I like the one with that Brandon Flowers Ruth. Guy. It's not Brandon Flowers.
8: Ralph.
10: Who?
8: Brandon Ruth.
10: Brandon Ralph.
8: Whatever. Yeah, he played Superman. That was good.
10: I know. People didn't like that one, though.
6: Well, no, they didn't like this one. And the Supergirl, it comes after out of the same James Gunn thing that the last one was. And I was kind of hopeful because I thought, I liked the last one. I don't know. I did like it. But an awful lot of people that are talking about this stuff online, they didn't like Superman. I don't understand that. I thought that Superman was kind of liked. I guess I assume people like what I like. But this Supergirl, I thought was going to be kind of a fun thing. And it's just turning into like another political, cultural...
7: Outside of
6: blah,
7: the
6: blah. No, the actress is saying stuff that like, you know, oh, hell with you if you're not... It's like,
10: well, don't pay attention to that.
6: Well, I'm just saying the movie's either going to be good or not. But I don't think that you ought to start... I mean, here's the question. Can an actor learn a lesson? Is it even possible for actors to look around and go, hey, I've got an instinct to do this. Or, ooh, I just saw three people lose their careers. Okay, you know what? It doesn't mean that much. I'll just take the check and tell people how much I love the director and all the cast members. And let's see what I can do to bring a few more bucks to this thing that I busted my ass. Why would you bust your ass? It can't be easy playing Supergirl or any of these things. You know, you're on wires half the time in front of green screen, acting against things you can't even see.
10: Acting with a tennis ball.
6: It's like,
8: She's expected to answer these questions because of her generation.
6: But you don't have to.
8: Oh, I know, but it's odder now that you wouldn't answer them than
6: You just answer them and you allow yourself to be, you know, boring in that moment.
10: How
6: and just say things. You know, look at, like, does Patrick Mahomes and Josh Allen, like, do they tell you what they really think about their team? No, they don't. They're always like, I'm the leader. It's my job. I got to be positive.
11: Travis sucks. He's distracted.
6: You know, and I'm sure, you know, a couple of whiskeys in back home on Sunday night, and you can get Mahomes or Allen to tell you exactly what the problem is. But it's, when you and I think when you're the lead of a movie, you know, it's your face that's on the poster. You're selling it, so you're almost the quarterback of that campaign.
7: Yeah, Millie Alcock's only 26.
6: Yeah. So, but I know, but she's been around, and you can see what happened to the Snow White girl.
7: That's Rachel Zegler.
6: Zegler. Yeah. I mean, you know, she had a career that was going to go right. I mean, she was going to have a huge career. Obviously, she can sing. I never saw the West Side Story thing because I liked the first one. I don't need a second one. But I heard she was great in it, and she gets this big role. And just immediately just starts telling the world that it's wrong and she's right. And if you don't agree with her, she doesn't care. And don't go see the movie. And this just seems like an odd way to try to sell something to people. Especially things that are like family films. Isn't Supergirl a family film? It's like PG-13, right? They're not R. Are they R?
8: No, this one's not R.
6: Right.
7: I think it's PG, actually.
6: Okay, so you're trying to sell it to everybody.
8: Let's see. And you got Lobo in it.
6: Was it Michael Jordan who said Republicans buy sneakers too?
8: Yeah.
6: Good lesson.
8: Different time.
6: When you make something, you want the most people possible to enjoy it. Why would you bust your ass and make something and then offend people and say, ah, you're an idiot and don't come see the movie? I would have thought that all of these actors would have learned this lesson by now. You're not a sellout because every once in a while you simply bite your tongue. This is the world we live in where everybody has to tell us what they think about everything all the time. And some of them were paid with microphones in front of their faces. Those people are the worst, as far as I'm concerned.
10: Uh-oh.
6: What? Was there something in there that
10: I'm starting with the man.
6: That's right.
8: Tom Morello the other day said that all musicians have a responsibility to speak out against everything.
6: There's two things about Tom Morello. Two things about Tom Morello. Great guitarist, idiot. Chenwei Mapogna-Cook says there's double trouble in Cobb.
28: Yeah, you might feel like an idiot if you stick with the interstate because of all the slowdowns, I-75 northbound, especially at Chastain Road. We got a stalled out big rig, and it is causing some pretty hefty delays as you make your way through that North Marietta loop. Now, the better news is that earlier stall 75 north at Windy Hill Road has cleared. So from 285 up towards the south loop, you're going to be clear and free. And then as soon as you cross over Roswell Street, you're going to be tapping those brakes into Ackworth. Also, Stone Mountain just spotted a new crash, Highway 78 eastbound at Memorial Drive, exit 5. It's knocking out the left lane. That's what's causing your delays as soon as you get past Brockett Road trying to get into Stone Mountain. Next report in less than 10 minutes from the Trustdale.com Traffic Center. Triple Team Traffic, 95.5 WSB.
12: Don't be late because your crowd switched your commute with a navigation.
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15: 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Alternates new this morning between Buford and Suwanee.
12: Local and dependable traffic 24 hours a day, 7 days a week.
13: Some of the alternates to get you around this include Memorial Drive and East Ponds.
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13: Flipped over 20 westbound.
12: 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How Atlanta gets there.
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25: 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That's AAMCO.
6: I didn't notice this as I was reading the nurse pickleball story. Over on the side, there were other headlines. This one caught my eye. Woman says she got herpes from Arby's.
7: Oh.
10: The curly fries, they'll get you everything.
6: It's the smoking gun again. Oh, this is disgusting. Because at first I'm thinking, this is one of these people who's just like pretending, right? Now, an Arby's worker in Oklahoma has been charged with spitting in the food of a customer, an alleged contamination that the female victim says resulted in her contracting oral herpes. So this, it did happen. The lady, they have security footage of the lady pulling out. I don't know if they knew each other in this town. It's a very small place.
10: Don't you think they must have, right?
6: And yeah, because I think that they don't like each other or something. I don't know. But this lady pulled it. So it's four for $10. What kind of deal? You get four sandwiches for $10? Is that
7: worth it even with the herpes?
6: Yeah, what the hell?
10: Yeah.
6: That's, you get that as an extra.
7: Yeah, in today's economy.
6: A land yap. Extra.
7: Yeah, why not?
6: Herpes on top. So she was licking and then spitting on this piece of beef, and then she put it back in the sandwich. And this lady ate the one, gave the other three to her family members, and then she got herpes. But it was only in one. It's the one she ate.
10: Okay.
6: And I thought at the very end, this is the Hendricks was allowed to work in the restaurant despite having an active herpes outbreak with visible lesions.
7: Oh, well,
6: shouldn't that kind of I don't know. I guess you could put a plastic. I mean, it's not a good idea if you're a food worker. I don't know. I don't know how often. I don't know a lot about herpes, thankfully.
7: It only lasts for 1 to 24 hours on the food. And as the food cools off,
6: she went
7: and dries out, it dies.
6: Yeah, but she went through a drive-thru.
7: And then ate it when she got home, right?
6: Yeah, she or might have eaten it in the car.
7: She got it somewhere else.
10: This seems...
7: I think so.
6: You think, what are the odds that a lady would say, hey, I think there's a chance I ate this thing and I start getting these sores and I think there's a chance that this woman who doesn't like me did something. Okay, that woman does have herpes and we do have security footage of her spitting on the food before she hands it to
10: the lady. Why don't they like each other?
7: Yeah.
10: Maybe
7: they're both in on it and they're going to get money from Arby's for the herpes.
10: Oh, I was thinking like maybe they had like a let's have a threesome with my husband.
6: Oh.
10: And now one's jealous.
7: Oh.
10: And like some weirdness is happening.
6: Oh, so the spitting in is because they just don't like each other and...
10: Right, but then the herpes came from their tryst.
6: No, I get that. But I mean, there's still a... If you're an investigator, is it? She says that she got it from this. It just so happens that the person who did make the food does have herpes, and we have security footage of her spitting on the food. Now what we need are doctors or somebody, researchers, to tell us, can it just be passed that quickly?
10: Well, where's Dr. Joe?
7: He'll be in tomorrow.
6: He's never adjusted herpes before, but he may know. He may know.
7: I think Arby's might have something for their menu. Herpes fries.
6: Listen.
7: What? You want to stay out of work for a little bit?
6: Get some herpes fries. I'm just saying, it's bad for her. I'm sure Arby's, they're not digging this kind of publicity, but hey.
2: We've got the virus.
6: I've got an idea. When somebody applies for a job, if they have open lesions on their face, you don't have to tell them that's the reason you're not hiring them. Just come up with something else. Don't call us. We'll call you.
10: Overqualified.
6: Too many lesions on your face. Chinwe Maponya Cook says there's a stall in Kennesaw.
3: It's really causing some delays here, Eric. I-75 northbound past Chastain Road. We got a stall big rig out there all alone, waiting on some hero units to come out there and help them. For now, though, it is causing some delays back towards Delk Road and over in Tucker. Highway 78 eastbound got a crash in the left lane right at Memorial Drive. Police units have pulled up to assist that, but for now, your delays are back by Brockett Road. 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Next report in less than 10 minutes from the Trustdale.com Traffic Center. Triple Team Traffic 95.5 WSB.
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15: 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Our top local story, Brookhaven residents are fuming mad at a pending property tax increase. WSB's Veronica Waters reports live. The city council is set to approve a big millage rate hike tonight.
16: Yeah, Brookhaven's proposed millage rate jump would hit at the same time as increases from DeKalb County and the school district bill, so residents like Deborah McSheffrey feel pretty pressed.
18: I am appalled at the things that are being shoved down our throat without any consideration for our thoughts or feelings.
16: Mayor Pro Tem John Funny tells me rising costs, though, are out of their control, and without another $6 million, they could cut services and personnel in order to have to balance the budget.
19: Looking at an average salary of $100,000, we would have to cut about 60 staff members. And of course, that means it will be cut throughout all departments, including police.
16: Funny says the owner of an average $800,000 Brookhaven home would see a $355 a year increase in taxes. The vote comes in tonight's city council meeting. Reporting live, Veronica Waters, 95.5 WSB.
15: 82 degrees in Atlanta, cooling down into the upper 50s tonight in some locations. When does it heat up and when does the humidity return? Meteorologist Christina Edwards has Atlanta Radio's only five-day forecast coming up. Georgia is part of the Justice Department's record-breaking health care fraud crackdown.
26: 52-year-old Morrell Rutledge Jr. of Atlanta is facing 40 counts of health care fraud totaling more than $4 million. The federal indictment alleges that he operated Rutledge Medical Associates out of East Point, where he's accused of submitting thousands of false and fraudulent claims to Georgia Medicaid for wound care services, allergy testing, and psychotherapy services that he never provided.
15: WSB Sabrina Cupid reports the state also announces a new civil settlement with Avant Interventional Psychiatry for $375,000 to resolve allegations of incorrectly billing psychiatric services to Georgia Medicaid. A special session at the Gold Dome ends without a vote on redistricting, but there will be changes to how we vote in Georgia.
27: The measure creates a path for a new statewide voting system using hand-marked paper ballots by 2028. The bill also requires an automatic hand recount if the results in the top two races on the ballot are within half a percentage point. Republican State Senator Max Burns supports the change.
28: It's good for Georgia. It provides some stability and some assurance.
27: House Minority Leader Carolyn Hughley says hand counts are less accurate.
31: We have created this long, drawn-out process that is not necessary.
27: The measure now awaits Governor Kemp's signature. At the state capitol, Jonathan O'Brien, 95.5 WSB.
15: Fulton County schools offer new enrollment options for students who live out of district if they want to pay tuition. District spokeswoman Erin Nussenbaum says they're starting with four schools this fall.
32: It's also going to be expanded to all of our schools in the upcoming years.
15: For now, the program includes a remote learning schools, a STEAM magnet, and two others who offer high school graduation rates and numerous AP courses. DeKalb County Commissioners once again vote to put off an ordinance that would establish regulations for data centers. They'll revisit the issue August 11th. A memorandum on applications for building data centers is set to expire at the end of September. The widow of a Hall County man killed after their dog fought another man's dog at a park last December is relieved the accused shooter is not getting bond.
33: If there's a chance he could do it to somebody else's family, no. He needs to stay in jail.
15: Prosecutors say Cheryl Loden's husband, Terry, was shot by 52-year-old Todd Stalkup, but the defense attorney says Stalkup was startled after shooting the dog and the gun went off accidentally. The murder trial is tentatively set for October. Eastlake will no longer be the permanent home of golf's tour championship. The PGA Tour announces today after 2027, the tournament will be rotating to courses it's never played before, including Pine Valley in New Jersey, Cypress Point in California, and Seminole in Florida, with the possibility of Eastlake remaining in the rotation. The tour championship has been played at Eastlake every year since 2004. It is now 5:04, and the Von Hessler Doctrine continues in less than 2 minutes. Right now, live team coverage of traffic and weather in the 24-hour traffic center, Chinwe Maponya Cook.
3: Right now at 5 o'clock, the worst of it is going to be trying to get into Kennesaw, and that's because we got a stalled big rig I-75 northbound past Chastain Road, exit 271, really causing you some extra brake lights as you head north leaving Powers Park. Also, just just want to tell everyone, please be careful, because I have seen that truck driver moving around outside of the vehicle. So just make sure you're paying attention. We don't want anyone to get hurt. Now, Highway 78 eastbound coming out of Tucker got that crash, knocking out a left lane. Hero units have pulled up. They've managed to get one of the vehicles off to the side. So now they're about to try and move that second one. But for now, you still got some delays as you come off of 285 trying to get towards Stone Mountain. Next report in less than 10 minutes from the Trustdale.com Traffic Center. Triple Team Traffic, 95.5 WSB.
15: Now Atlanta Radio's only five-day forecast sponsored by Shoemate, the official air conditioning of Atlanta. Here is meteorologist Christina Edwards.
0: Fair skies for the ride home this evening. Sunset just before 9 o'clock. Temperatures will be in the mid-70s at that time, cooling down into the upper 50s to low 60s for tomorrow morning. Tomorrow afternoon, sunshine with low humidity, high around 86. Thursday, staying pleasant. Morning lows in the 60s, afternoon highs in mid to upper 80s. Humidity returns on Friday, and it's going to be quite muggy through the weekend. Friday, Saturday, and Sunday, partly cloudy skies with a few pop-up showers and thunderstorms through the afternoons. Morning lows in the 70s, afternoon highs in the low 90s.
15: 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Breaking news when it happens. I'm Bill Caiaccio, 95.5 WSB.
6: Hour 3 of the Von Hessler Doctrine begins right now. We turn it on to England versus somebody. I don't know. Went right to a commercial.
7: Ghana.
6: No, because it's the half. We're at the half.
7: Oh, not a hydration break?
6: No, we're not at a hydration break. It's at the half, and it's blistering 0-0 or nil-nil.
7: Nil-nil.
10: Ghana is short for gonna lose.
6: Ah! Hey. Ah! Yeah, that's some trash talk
10: sports,
6: right there.
10: Sports. Sports.

0: What'd you think after all that time? Hey. I'd say you'd like to see one day. I was
1: like, wow, look at all those people. They love this game.
2: They kick a ball.
0: The Rolling Stones have a new podcast, if anybody's interested. Don't know.
2: They're hosting it?
0: No, they're just being interviewed. It's like some kind of thing for the to push the new album coming out in a couple of weeks. Speaking in Tongues. Which I like what I've heard off of it so far. The album cover, I don't know. It's clever but ugly.
1: What?
0: Have you seen the album cover? It's
1: Narc.
0: I would say it's clever but ugly. Maybe it'll grow
1: like
0: on
1: me.
0: You're a hottie. Come on, get out of here.
2: Yeah.
0: At any point that you're not a hottie,
1: you
0: simply become a radio hottie. And that's all. That's all that matters.
1: Oh, true.
2: Hey, AI, draw the Rolling Stones tongue.
0: Why are you doing that?
2: Because it looks like an AI version
0: of
2: the Rolling Stones.
0: No. That's not the album cover. That's not the album cover.
2: That's the podcast cover.
0: Yeah. The album cover is this. It's a painting. It's as if the artist did separate paintings of the three of them and then took parts of each painting to put together for the face. And like I say, it's clever but ugly.
3: Everything is kind of off-center.
0: Yeah, it's not pleasing to the eye.
3: Correct.
0: I don't think. But it is clever. So
1: you know what? The members of Rolling Stones are not necessarily pleasing to the eye.
0: Okay, they're 83. This ageism really, they're in their 80s, honestly.
1: I'm saying it's a reflection.
0: Yeah.
1: That their album cover is a reflection of the time of their life.
0: And so you're giving it...
1: The autumn of their years.
3: Wow, so deep.
1: Thank you.
0: It's interesting. You're in the autumn of your years, and you always have been.
1: I've always had been. Sometimes I'm in the amber of my years.
0: It depends on who I'm speaking to.
2: Or the April.
3: Yeah, frozen in sap.
0: Frozen sap.
1: Amber.
0: hey, they're back on. They're kicking the ball around.
3: God, another 90 minutes with no score.
0: Come on, England.
3: You can do it.
0: This will be only 45 minutes because you're in the second half. Now. Right. Come on, take the time to learn the game.
3: I don't know these things. It's getting fun, Tim. Have you really not put any of it on when you get home?
2: No. You haven't been watching the later games?
3: I tried
2: games?
3: On the weekend. I don't want to watch this.
0: Oh, well,
1: you don't cool me either.
3: Is that you or is that Gil?
0: That's
3: not
0: Gil.
3: Me. Gil. I don't want to watch this.
0: You know, that's how the world, by the way, that's how the world has changed.
1: That's true.
0: I don't ever remember, like, me as a child telling the parents, we're not watching something. Like, it wasn't even, you just kind of sat there and you just kind of, if it was something you liked, you stuck around. If it was something you didn't like, you went and played in your room or something.
1: I saw a TikTok where someone was saying that we like to be in the bed because we were in our room kids. Because if you went into the living room, you had to watch what they were watching, or you had to be quiet in there because they're watching something.
0: And they'd be watching things you didn't want them to watch. You know, it's like, I have an appreciation for golf on TV now. I still don't watch it very often, but I didn't want to see it on a Saturday morning.
3: My mother with General Hospital. Oh,
2: I liked that. Oh. I liked it better than golf.
1: Yeah, because then at least you were like homesick.
2: Yeah,
0: but when I was a kid, wait a minute. Are you talking about like when you're a kid or when you're like a teenager?
3: I would come home from school in junior high and senior high.
0: Yeah, but I'm talking about like when you're a kid, when you're like six or seven, at least my experience, I think that's what you're talking, like soap operas were like,
3: worse.
2: Yeah, you're right.
3: Worst.
1: I remember.
0: Seems like it was raining in the living room.
1: I remember them kissing and how weird I thought they were kissing. I was like, why are they kissing like that?
0: Really?
1: Because they would like put their mouths together and they would just kind of like smush their lips.
0: They would scrunch them up. They would scrunch their lips together.
2: And if it was...
1: Not always. Sometimes they would do that weird like really tight lip thing. But other times they would just like... Ugh.
3: But if Christmas was on a weekday, it would anger me that they would be on. And my mom would watch them. I was like,
0: well, you can't miss this. You'd never be able to follow the story again.
3: I would plead with my dad, get here soon.
0: It is an amazing thing. The people who would write soap operas are for the most part, in the past now, television. But for all those years, these things started on radio. And then they went to television in the 50s, I guess. And they've been on forever. And they've been writing these episodes about these towns and whatever and the people in the town.
3: Charles.
0: But they had to write them in such a way that someone, like I would say three times in my life, maybe when I was younger, maybe there was somebody I wanted to date and they liked one. And you have to write these things so that somebody can watch them for 30 years, but also somebody can pick it up and

0: one episode and want to see the next one. You know what I mean, like, that's a weird way to write that. You've been watching this for during the pandemic when we had to do the shows from Florida. I had to do the shows from Florida because my mother-in-law at the time was, in her 80s, and, you know, so we didn't want her wandering. So we had to go down there, and she'd been watching, I don't know what it was, whatever her one was. She'd been watching it forever. And so I decided, it's fun. I'm here. It's kind of a boring time in my life. It's just me, my wife, and my mother-in-law. Always. So I decided, I'll jump in. I picked up the show within like two episodes. And then you do get interested.
1: You were hooked, weren't you?
0: I hooked hooked in a way that it wasn't hard to walk away. I wouldn't say hooked. I would say, well, I was spending some time with my mother-in-law and we're enjoying this. And she had a good sense of humor. So she thought it was stupid, but liked it. And, you know, all that.
2: Well, Mackenzie was two-timing everybody on the show. That's right, what it was.
0: But that is a crazy way to have to write. So that somebody tuning in after watching for 30 years gets enough more to keep going. But I could sit down after not watching for 30 years and go, oh, yeah, I got the story now. That's pretty amazing.
1: Didn't they cancel General Hospital? Because I know that
0: everything's been canceled.
1: So they're all gone because they just started at 3 o'clock in the afternoon news.
0: There's only one. There's one of the old ones that's still left. And I think it may be online or something. I don't know. But there's one that from the old school that's still being made.
1: Currently airing Young and the Restless, Bold and the Beautiful, General Hospital, Days of Our Lives is only on Peacock, and then Beyond the Gates, which I've never heard of.
0: That must be
1: that must be like
0: for the general
1: soap opera in heaven.
2: It says General Hospital is still on ABC.
0: Really?
3: There's a British one that's the longest running one.
0: Well, here's the question. My question is, I think only one is left on television, like ABC. The others, I think, are on something else, unless things have changed.
2: Young and Restless and Bold and Beautiful are both CBS.
0: Really?
2: And then Days of Our Lives has been moved over to Peacock. But yeah, maybe they put General Hospital on it too.
0: I thought like 3 or 4 or 5 years ago, they were all just kind of pushed out to digital and only one stayed. I feel like I remember that story, but if they're on, they're on. So
4: I don't know how to use Peacock.
5: What do you mean an app for my TV?
4: Can I just watch it like I always have?
0: No. The world's changing, Grandpa.
2: That and then the
0: and it's better than you were, so change with it.
4: I don't like the way you're talking to me.
2: I'll never forget, along with watching the soap operas, my mom would put on the Weather Channel and would literally like watch like the green storms come closer and closer and closer.
1: Everybody did that.
2: But my whole thing is, I'm like, it's in Tennessee. We'd be in North Carolina. Right. Yeah. It's like the storm is in Tennessee. Like, we've got hours.
3: It'll be here soon. International weather. You'd wait until weather on the 8th.
0: I never had that.
1: The music.
2: She would leave it on for hours.
0: I never cared about it. I never cared about the. Aren't storms supposed to surprise you?
1: No.
0: Maybe that's the problem. We always know when a storm is coming. You should be surprised by a storm every once in a while.
2: I remember telling my mom, I'm like, Mom, it's going to hit tonight.
0: Yeah.
2: You're like, you're good. You don't have to watch this now.
0: Well, she probably wanted to make sure, perhaps she thought, you know, I may have to secure the building or something. If I find out this thing is going
3: to
0: be big.
3: My chance to get rid of the kid.
1: Yeah.
2: Rest in peace.
3: Go outside and play.
0: Yeah.
1: The storm's not coming.
3: Oh, if it's not coming, then you go right outside.
0: Did you ever notice that right as the green got close to you, she sent you outside? Did you just get the message? That's all.
2: Oh, my mom was the queen of during the summertime.
4: Lay in the ditch.
2: She would kick me out and say, don't come back until like nightfall or dark.
0: And you're better for it.
2: I am better for it.
0: Chinwe Maponya Cook says it's crowded in Cobb.
6: Yeah, this stall still sitting there, but Hero units have finally pulled up I-75 northbound past Chastain Road, exit 271. They've even got the cones out there, so you got plenty of time to work your way around that, either and get in the far right or the far left lane while they get things cleaned up. But of course, your delays are back towards 285 at this point. You can always take 41 Cobb Parkway around that. And better news, Tucker, that crash is clear from the left lane, Highway 78 eastbound at Mountain Industrial, so your delays are improving as you come out of 285. 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Next report in less than 10 minutes from the Trustdale.com Traffic Center, Triple Team Traffic 95.5 WSB.
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15: The winds of change are blowing.
16: Hi, it's meteorologist Glenn Burns. I'm not forecasting the weather. 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
0: Well, apparently the SpaceX stock has stopped its three-day slide. How can it, did it start sliding on Friday? Is that
1: what is it, 160? Did it close at 160?
0: Let's see right here. I got it in front of me here. So whipsaw it on Tuesday, closing higher after dipping below its debut price.
2: 156 today.
0: Yeah, so they opened trading at 150 on June 12th, and so they closed today at, what would you say?
2: $156.11, to be precise.
0: Oh, well, there you go. Well, I guess poor George Clark, he bought it at $185.
19: I think I bought it. I bought $185 at $173.
0: Oh, okay. I got that wrong.
19: So I'm still down.
0: You're still down. By the way, when you get in that little, like, what would it take to make you a millionaire on that little bet there? How many shares did you buy?
19: 1.006 or something.
0: So you're thinking the long term.
19: Yeah, you know.
0: You never know. You're young. Yeah, exactly. By the time you're 70 or something, that might be worth, who knows?
3: I mean, our 401ks have a fraction of a
0: well, all of them, yeah.
3: Something.
0: Yeah, all of them. It's all in there somewhere. Dragging us all down.
3: Well, hey, I looked into it, and Claude suggested that.
0: Oh, no.
3: That it's really not
0: no.
3: that big a deal.
0: Oh, no. Here we go.
3: Well.
0: Getting your financial advice from Claude.
3: Yeah, who else am I going to get it from?
0: Well, Claude is from a company that's going to be going public themselves very soon. How do you know? How do you know? I don't have a broker either, do I?
3: Yeah, so what do you do?
0: Go what to do you
3: the
0: do?
3: Library?
0: Well, no. Read a book? Who would read a book?
3: That's where they hide all those books.
0: Bill Crane's here. Look at that. He looks like he's mad at me.
2: Expert here every week.
0: I know, but he just wants to talk about retirement all the time. He's into retirement.
2: I know you're 62.
0: Yeah, I'm never retiring.
4: Okay. Yeah, I don't think there's a problem with SpaceX. Just know how much to buy and when to get rid of it.
0: Thank you. Thank you, Wes. Appreciate that.
4: Yeah. Yeah.
0: No, I don't mean I'm not going to work forever. I'm just saying. Oh, I don't know what I'm saying. I know what I'm saying, but I don't actually want to say it.
2: I thought
0: if you say what I want to say, people will,
2: you know, we're supposed to pull you out of here on a hook.
0: Yes, there's that. If the sloshing
3: keep that cyanide tablet
0: starts. But I just said, listen, I've made the decision. I'm never going to be the old man in the corner. Sorry. It's not going to happen. It's not going to be a period of my life where, who's that in the wheelchair here but not here?
2: I'll give you the brochures for the places in Europe that'll take care of that.
0: There's Europe, I believe Oregon.
3: Oregon and Seattle. Too.
0: There's some good music. And my family gathered around the bubble, and I waved goodbye, hit the thing, off we go.
3: Lights
2: out. You prefer that or the boat full of drugs on Lake Lanier?
0: Well, that's
2: if I...
0: like
2: the boat full of drugs.
1: That's illegal and littering.
0: Well,
2: yeah, but somebody ends up with a free boat.
0: Yeah, you can set it on fire.
3: And it's not totally guaranteed.
0: That's for a long... That's if I get something that's like a long battle type of thing.
2: I see.
0: Give me a bunch of drugs. But still, take me to Oregon.
2: I think Seattle's more scenic.
0: Yeah, but then Seattle doesn't have the same
1: great mayor.
0: In Oregon, well, they let you get in the pod.
2: There is the pod. I forgot how wed you are to pods.
0: Yes, I like
3: that. Donate your body to like a place that needs a sacrifice to a volcano or something.
0: Oh.
2: Well, Oregon transplants are also a good option.
0: Yeah.
1: Usually that's an urgent, though.
0: I think I am.
1: I'm keeping mine, taking them to hell with me.
0: Nobody wants Andrew's hell organs.
4: Hell.
0: Well, Bill Crane, we have to take a break very quickly, so we will start draining the brain of Bill Crane when we return.
2: Sorry, I'm late.
0: That's all right. Listen, I'm sure it was traffic.
2: Among
0: and,
2: other
0: you know, you're new to the town, so you didn't really know that we have traffic like that. It's understandable. All right, let's give some stuff away. Two tickets to see Harry Connick Jr. on Saturday, July 11th at Synovus Bank Amphitheater at Chastain Park. 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Oops, Chinwe Mapolya Cook says there's trouble on 75.
20: Absolutely. Tractor trailer stall, I-75 northbound at Chastain Road, exit 271, causing you some light brake lights all the way back towards 285. You want to stick to the far left and far right while Hero Units and the tractor trailer driver are outside of the vehicle trying to get that fixed. And on the other side of I-75, this time we're headed southbound near Hudson Bridge Road. You got a crash knocking out that right lane. That's what's slowing you down near exit 224 as you come off of that 675 merge. 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
31: At 5:30, I'm Bill Caiaccio, news sponsored by A1 Garage Door Service. Our top local story, Georgia lawmakers wrap up a special session at the state capitol with very little to show for it.
32: It was an unusual special session with Republicans backing down on their redistricting push on the first day. And despite multiple attempts, their effort to put property tax relief on the ballot failed to garner enough votes. House Minority Leader Carolyn Hughley says the whole five-day session was a waste of time.
33: We've not done anything that we could not have done in regular session.
32: She also believes it was a waste of money. Numbers from the state show it cost taxpayers more than $290,000 just to pay lawmakers for their time during the session. At the state capitol, Jonathan O'Brien, 95.5 WSB.
31: You could be using a paper ballot-based voting system by 2028. Republican State Representative Victor Anderson says he knows the measure passed today is not perfect.
34: This bill is not the ultimate solution. This bill solves an immediate conflict we have.
31: Democratic Representative Mary Margaret Oliver is against it.
35: It is a false narrative that hand-counted ballots
33: improve the validity of our elections.
31: The bill also requires an automatic hand recount if the results in either of the top two races on the ballot are within a half percentage point. It is now on Governor Kemp's desk. It is 82 degrees in Atlanta. Enjoy a few days with lower humidity. When do we see a return of the 90s? Meteorologist Christina Edwards has Atlanta Radio's only five-day forecast coming up. Brookhaven City Council gets an earful from residents angry over the pending property tax increase.
7: I am appalled at the spending of this city.
31: The council set to approve a millage rate hike tonight of more than 47%. The money will pay employees, including police, as well as fund infrastructure. But residents fear things will become too pricey to live there. The next public hearing is 6:30 tonight before the council meeting. An investigation underway after a two-year-old is found unresponsive in a North Fulton swimming pool.
8: Roswell police and fire were called to the lake house at Martin's Landing Apartments, where they located the child and immediately began life-saving aid, including CPR. The child was rushed to the hospital but did not survive. A police spokesperson says a review of the incident is now being conducted by their criminal investigations division, but could not elaborate on further details about what, if any, charges might be filed and who could be a target of their investigation. Details about the identity of the victim have not been made public. Graham Carroll, 95.5 WSB.
31: The Senate passes the War Powers Resolution on Iran.
9: On this motion, the yeas are 50, the nays are 48. The concurrent motion is agreed to.
31: Four Republicans joining the majority of Democrats. It already passed the House. The resolution doesn't carry the force of law, but reflects lawmakers' growing concern over how the war is being handled. An Army sergeant is sentenced to life in prison for shootings that wounded five people at Georgia's Fort Stewart last summer. A military judge today gives Sergeant Cornelius Radford life with the possibility of parole after finding the soldier guilty of attempted murder last week. A new program helps Woodstock homeowners looking to build on their property.
10: The program is designed to make it easier, faster, and more affordable for homeowners to build accessory dwelling units on their property. And that would mean a smaller house for aging parents or rental units. Melissa Sigman is Woodstock's community development director.
11: For our residents, they have the ability to get essentially a free set of construction plans for an accessory dwelling unit.
10: The move was made to help address housing needs within the community. Sabrina Cupid, 95.5 WSB.
31: New help for the homeless in East Cobb. Business owner Lydia Ulu Harding says that she and her husband are partnering with a local church to sell T-shirts.
12: Our goal is to raise up to $10,000 of fundraising funds. We partnered with Grace Marietta to do a T-shirt campaign.
31: She's shocked to find out the homeless population at Wheeler High School is around 65, with the numbers much higher when feeder schools are included. The money will be distributed through school social workers. It is now 5:34 and time for live team coverage of traffic and weather. 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
20: And we're watching this long-standing stall here, Bill. I-75 northbound at Chastain Road, exit 271, is sitting in that center lane. And what was yellow has now turned to red. That means you're going to see a sea of brake lights if you're traveling I-75 northbound, leaving 285. Go ahead and hop on Highway 41 for me, Cobb Parkway. Now, you are going to be in the thick of it once you get towards that North Marietta Loop. But trust me, it's better than sitting in those delays on that interstate. And I-75 southbound on the other side of town, crash just cleared to that right lane near Hudson Bridge Road. Delays improving as you approach exit 224. Next report in less than 10 minutes from the Trustdale.com Traffic Center. Triple Team Traffic, 95.5 WSB.
31: Now Atlanta Radio's only five-day forecast with meteorologist Christina Edwards.
13: Fair skies for the ride home this evening. Sunset just before 9 o'clock. Temperatures will be in the mid-70s at that time, cooling down into the upper 50s to low 60s for tomorrow morning. Tomorrow afternoon, sunshine with low humidity, high around 86. Thursday, staying pleasant, morning lows in the 60s, afternoon highs in mid to upper 80s. Humidity returns on Friday, and it's going to be quite muggy through the weekend. Friday, Saturday, and Sunday, partly cloudy skies with a few pop-up showers and thunderstorms through the afternoons. Morning lows in the 70s, afternoon highs in the low 90s.
31: 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It's 79 in Fayetteville. 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
2: Congratulations to Bruce Sokol of Norcross. 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And look who's here, Bill Crane. And we are going to talk politics because that's what he does. That's what he knows. I'm not saying he's a narrow individual. He does other things. He knows other things. But this is what he's known for, is he's a political analyst. So I see a story that says Keisha Lance Bottoms challenges Rick Jackson to trio of televised debates in governor's race. What do you think? Is he going to accept these? Should he accept these? He starts out as the favorite,
3: yeah,
2: right?
3: Yeah, I think he should debate. I don't know which ones he'll pick, and I'm sure there are several media outlets and other organizations making offers now.
2: Right.
3: They may not accept the same venues, but if I were him, I would do the Atlanta Press Club debate. I would tell that to his advisors, particularly to Brian Robinson, who's sort of the lead consultant on that campaign. And I'm assuming they'll do not just Atlanta; they'll go out into the state. That's not, as we talked about before in the show, it's not his strongest suit. But quite honestly, neither is it hers.
2: Right?
3: Don't you think much better scripted reading a teleprompter than she is?
2: You've helped campaigns and that sort of thing. Do you think from their point of view of this being a headline today, they know that he's not going to want to do that many? So isn't this just kind of a ploy? He's never going to agree to as many debates as she's going to propose, and then that can be used kind of against him as he's afraid to continue to debate me. As a strategy.
3: I'm not an advisor to his campaign, but I would say this. If I were him, I would debate her anytime and anywhere, as many times as she wants to show up, because he's got a couple of questions for her. I've heard them. I don't know how she's going to answer.
2: What about her being mayor?
3: The time as mayor, how she handled the protest summer after George Floyd.
2: Well, Sequoia Turner.
3: Turner's death.
2: I mean, that should be the main. That's the
3: how she justifies the kind of walk away to work on the Biden campaign while she was still mayor, when she went to South Carolina to help him become the nominee and then eventually left the campaign as she decided not to seek re-election. I mean, I'm not tearing into the mayor, but
2: yeah. These are the proper questions.
3: Yeah, the back end of her first term is very difficult for some people to understand, and there's a bias inherent in Georgia against the city of Atlanta, not her.
2: Right.
3: But against the city of Atlanta.
2: The big city.
3: Yeah, well, it's a big city, and it's in Democratic control, and the state's primarily Republican, particularly in the rural areas. So structurally, she's got some challenges. Also, in the primary, her numbers were soft in the core four, DeKalb, Cobb, Fulton, and Gwinnett, where Democrats, whether we're talking about Joe Biden or John Ossoff, to win have to run up 65-70% margins to get the numbers up to respond to losing so much of the rest of the state.
2: Right.
3: But she will be treated as, in some respects, by the media as a kind of a second coming of Stacey Abrams, and a national champion who can turn and flip Georgia from red to blue. So
2: why did Stacey? It has to start where you are. I mean, not to pick on Stacey and Keisha, but like, even remember Beto O'Rourke from Texas. Like the national media does this, where they get interested in one candidate from one particular region, and they decide.
3: Drama,
2: but I mean, the point
3: news is dog bites man. So if a Republican wins a conservative state, that's not necessarily news.
2: Sure.
3: If a Democrat wins a deep South conservative state that's been Republican since 2002, that's news.
2: And right, if that happens.
3: Right, but if they encourage it to
2: the way that they,
3: a possibility, it becomes more of a possible reality.
2: They would do better if they were smarter. Like this guy Beto O'Rourke, he never was going to be president of the United States. He was not a very good campaign. He's not even around anymore, is he? I mean, is he even?
3: He's still in Texas, but yeah. But I would agree with you. He was made.
2: He
3: to
2: was
3: be
2: the cover of New York Times magazine.
3: Yeah, he was the Messiah for a time.
2: Yeah.
3: I would say relative to Stacey Abrams, she was brilliant at putting together a turnout machine, both at registration and a turnout. But as a candidate, she fell. Right. Short. She had 400,000 less votes than Senator Raphael Warnock. So there's multiple pieces to winning an election. You've got to have a machine, a structure, a financial structure. She had all of that. And then you've got to appeal not just to your base, but you've got to get independents. And Ms. Abrams' campaign,
2: big tent.
3: Yeah. In their own knowledge, in their own polling, had a problem attracting black male voters.
2: Mm-hmm.
3: Right now, the president is kind of pushing independents and libertarians and non-MAGA loyalist Republicans out of the party, which may make it more difficult in November for a lot of people, including the nominees at the top of the ticket. But I do think Georgians sort of separate national races from state races, and they probably view the Senate race, John Ossoff, as more of a national race than they do a Georgia race.
2: Yeah, well, that makes sense because the Senate's tight, and yeah, so that makes
3: in
2: sense.
3: Washington. Yeah,
2: yeah, that makes sense. I think the thing that Stacey didn't understand, or maybe she didn't understand, but she understood it, but she couldn't pull off, is when you're a politician. Basically, all politicians are elitist to some level. The good politicians can hide that, like Bill Clinton.
3: Yeah, being president of the world, Clinton was great.
2: Clinton, I mean, Bill Clinton is an elitist.
3: Yeah,
2: he's an elitist.
4: But he talks about the Yale.
2: Yeah,
4: that's right.
3: I'm sure do it better than me.
4: I love eating biscuits and farting and all that. Yeah,
2: like he can
3: go to McDonald's 2 or 3 times a week.
2: Yeah, you have to have that ability
3: to relate
2: to people. But in reality, if you're a politician at that level, you're almost certainly an elitist. You think you're smarter than everyone else, and you think that you know more than anyone else, and you think you have
3: the
2: right.
3: I really want to introduce you to some of these people, because honest to God, they're not all these rotten.
2: Well, I judge them by their results. We're $40,000 billion in debt. That says to me, the last 35 years have been full of bums. You know, how could they not have made sure that that didn't happen to their country? That's what I don't understand. But the reason
3: pandemic, 9/11, a couple of wars, several recessions. I'm not suggesting that they should have spent what they spent.
2: Right.
3: But there were some drivers there that were real.
2: Sure, but you still have to be smart in how you handle things, and you can't just throw more money at money and more money. And you got a lot of these politicians in the 2000s and 2010s. They knew what was going on. They knew this country was going to be in this situation in the future. But if I just get that bridge, I'll get reelected. This is what I'm talking about. Every once in a while, yeah, but you know what? It's not good for people who don't live where I live. So listen, we're not going to do that. We need people of vision. Inspiring people who have a vision more than how do I win the next election. Of course, you have to win the next election, but that shouldn't be what everything's about. That's what I think.
3: Agree with
2: I think
3: you.
2: Everything
3: do,
2: is about
3: I'll just
2: that
3: say
2: now.
3: They do exist, the people you're wanting, but they're not on the national stage. So
2: right.
3: it's you have to exist, you have to have a platform, you have to have a message that connects, you have to have the financial ability to share that. It's not as easy as it sounds.
2: No, no, I don't think it's easy at all. But I think that these days, when you look at that a Trump can become president twice, we live in a different time. You don't have to go on Meet the Press.
3: He had 14 years of NBC
2: television
3: show.
2: My point is, though, if you are interesting, you can be on every podcast. If you know how to talk for 2.5 hours and be interesting, you can. If you're out there,
3: I would suggest to you is doing all of that. He just happens to have politics that I can't stomach, but he's
2: right
3: on every podcast. He's articulate, he's attractive,
2: but he's already a governor. I'm talking about someone who's just a very smart business person or whatever.
3: They're never
2: look at Rick
3: have
2: Jackson
3: a
2: here. He had the money and he did it. He came out of nowhere. You don't have to be a known figure anymore. If we could get some quality,
3: if you
2: people,
3: have that kind of resource, I would agree. And he also has a compelling backstory and relationships.
2: Well, do you think we should get money out of the go public with funding?
3: I do not.
2: Well, then you're never going to.
3: I would make the debates statewide, and I would give away airtime, particularly for candidates who can't afford to buy a lot of it, a certain amount.
2: But it's okay for people just to push $32 million into one house district. I mean, has Miriam Adelson ever been to the state of Kentucky?
3: If people want to spend money on a candidate, that's their choice, and that's free speech. And I don't have a problem with that, regardless of party.
2: Well, then this will never change. You may be right, but no, this will never change. These candidates will always be bought. And if you say something unpopular with the money people, they will plow. No, I'm saying if you say something unpopular with the money people, they're going to plow $32 million into one of 435 seats. And almost nobody who plows the money in there lives in Kentucky, cares about Kentucky. These people should have the power. Listen, I've been against this for a very long time, and I still think it's a bad idea. But what else is there? The only thing that
3: Donald
2: can happen...
3: Donald Trump was outspent in both of his races for president substantially, both in his race with Hillary Clinton and his race with Kamala Harris and his race with Joe Biden. Money matters, and it's huge, but it is not all there is.
2: I don't want corporations deciding to endorse candidates. Individuals who work at corporations...
3: Federally, they can't. They can give money through their individual, you know, an employee, a person, but Amazon can't give...
2: Sure, but they can...
3: $1 million to... George Bush or Donald Trump. They can give to the foundation. They can give to a charity. They can give to his
2: presidential
3: library.
2: They can build a ballroom.
3: They can build a ballroom.
2: I don't know. I guess
3: you and I are going to end up paying for that.
2: Of course. Of course. We're going to pay for everything.
5: We're on the hook for $300 million of it.
2: And for the people that give the money.
5: Only $300 million.
3: It's getting off like this.
2: No.
3: Are we getting a reflecting pond in the...
5: We're not getting that.
2: No, we got those guys who are cutting it up with knives, don't you know?
3: Yeah, going
5: 350 foot slit.
3: You can take it all apart with a box cutter knives and some baking soda. We probably didn't put the right
2: stuff. I'm just cranky. I'm not taking it out on you. I'm just cranky. We're $40 billion in debt, and it's not even a story. Chinwe Mponya Cook says the roadways are stacked and packed.
20: Yeah, it's looking really thick out there. Thicker than a bowl of oatmeal if you guys are trying to travel. I-75 northbound in Kennesaw got that stall. Big rig knocking out a center lane. They're still out there trying to get that situated past Chastain Road, but your delays are well back to 285. And speaking of 285, just spotted new trouble on that east side. This is going to be your southbound ride, your inner loop at Lawrenceville Highway. Another stalled big rig knocking out the center lane, and I do see folks out there walking around, so please be careful as you're traveling south towards Decatur. 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Next report in less than 10 minutes from the Trustdale.com Traffic Center, Triple Team Traffic 95.5 WSB.
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2: All right. 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
3: Bill Crane, One Man's Opinion, Bill Crane, CSI Crane. 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Picked up a few outlets last week, about 95 outlets across the state. Or you can find me on most of the socials except for Truth Social and X.
2: So we don't have a lot of time here, but so what do you think of this whole reflecting... Should we talk about that or Iran? First, Iran. Any idea of what the hell's going on with this?
3: The on-again, off-again ceasefire that's not a war?
2: Yeah. I think the
3: Last 15 minutes, the Straits of Hormuz were reopened. What they'll be in the next 30? I don't know.
2: Who knows?
3: I do think we will see an agreement there. I don't think it's of that great benefit to the United States. Before the war, Iran was not in charge of the Straits of Hormuz. Before the war, we were reasonably certain they didn't have nuclear weapons, but we may have to wait 60 to 90 days to decide if we're going to be able to inspect them going forward. Before the war, we didn't have our own weapons munitions depleted, which they are now, if we actually got in another conflict that we could call a war. And it appears that the cost of this somewhere in the $60 to $75 billion range so far.
2: Lost 13 people on our side, about 3,600, I think, on their side.
3: And Iran is largely without a traditional navy now, and their missile ranks have been greatly depleted, but with these drones, they've demonstrated, and a whole new set of officers and leaders, as well as a new Ayatollah, that they're willing to keep going.
2: Well, when we're spending $1 million on a missile to knock out a $30,000 drone, that means
3: there's no tariffs on those drones. So that's a missed opportunity.
2: So, but my point is, again, with the politicians, how did this take people by surprise that things were changing, that you could do this with $30,000? And the reason is because we're still got the same old contractors.
3: Looking at Ukraine, we should have seen that, but yes, we tend to fight this next war and the current battle with the last war's technology.
2: Very quickly.
3: The Defense Department is always catching up.
2: Very quickly. I have a notion as I'm looking at this that really right now both sides are depleted and can't keep going. It's just that Iran has the leverage of the Strait of Hormuz. Trump could wipe them out
3: But the whole country didn't pick this fight.
2: But here's the problem. No, that's not my point. My point is, even if we theoretically did wipe them out, we'd be naked in front of the world for 3 or 4 years because we wouldn't have munitions. It would take everything we have to do this. Same thing is true for them on a different scale. So basically we're in a stalemate, but they've got the leverage. And I'm glad you said the word lose. Americans are going to have to get used to the fact we lost this
3: non-war. According to Marjorie Taylor Greene, not a war.
2: Okay, whatever the hell it
3: Cotton
2: is.
3: Excursion.
2: Whatever.
3: Excursion, yes.
2: Let's put it this way. We didn't win it.
3: We did not win it.
2: Bill Crane, have a great week.
3: You too. Take care.
2: Chinwe Maponya-Cook says there are problems on the perimeter.
20: Yeah, so what I thought was a stall turned out to be a crash. I-285 southbound. This is going to be your inner loop at Lawrenceville Highway. Really slowing you down on that inner loop ride, and your delays are all the way back towards Georgia 400, honestly. So pack your patience as you're heading south into Decatur. And if you're on I-75, that stall is still there in the center lane. Big rig there. Multiple hero units have pulled up, and actually they got a tow truck there to pull that tractor trailer away. So things should be cleaning up soon, but still, you bumper to bumper back towards 285. 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Triple Team Traffic 95.5 WSB.
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31: At 6 o'clock, I'm Bill Caiaccio. 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Our top local story happening this hour, a public hearing on a proposed property tax increase in Brookhaven. WSB's Veronica Waters reports live. The city council is going to get an earful from angry residents.
25: Yeah, it started this morning at the second public hearing, Bill. This 40% jump in Brookhaven's millage rate equals just 7% of residents' overall tax bills. The rest is DeKalb County and the school district. Still, residents are urging lawmakers to tighten their belts instead.
26: Reducing services and spending less should be also considered your tough decision, and not raising our taxes should also be considered a tough decision.
25: Mayor Pro Tem John Funny tells me he hears residents, but believes this increase is more affordable than it sounds.
27: That's an annual increase on that $800,000 home of $355 a year, which means on a daily basis is less than a dollar a day.
25: It would be the city's first rate hike in 11 years. The next public hearing begins at 6:30 with the city council meeting starting at 6:45. Reporting live, Veronica Waters, 95.5 WSB.
31: 82 degrees in Atlanta, a cool evening and maybe dropping down into the 50s in some areas tonight. When does the heat return? Meteorologist Christina Edwards has Atlanta Radio's only five-day forecast coming up. A special session at the Gold Dome ends without action on redistricting, but state lawmakers do pass a new election bill.
1: While the current voting system will remain in place this November, a new committee will make recommendations for a new paper ballot-based system for use in 2028. The measure also requires a hand recount if the results in the top two races are within half a percentage point. Republican State Senator Max Burns.
4: The unsuccessful candidate doesn't have to appeal. It automatically happens.
1: But House Minority Leader Carolyn Hughley says Democrats object to the hand count provision.
5: We all know that hand counting is error prone.
1: The measure is now on Governor Kemp's desk. At the state capitol, Jonathan O'Brien, 95.5 WSB.
31: The Justice Department announces a record-breaking health care fraud crackdown, and it includes cases here in Georgia.
6: Fraudsters can no longer rip off American taxpayers.
31: Acting Attorney General Todd Blanche says charges are being brought against more than 450 defendants. The alleged fraud totals more than $6.5 billion. One of the cases involves 52-year-old Morrell Rutledge Jr. of Atlanta. He faces 40 counts of health care fraud in connection with over $4 million in false billings to Georgia Medicaid. A retired UFC champion is arrested in Atlanta trying to board a Delta flight while intoxicated. Police say Dustin Poirier appeared visibly agitated, yelling profanities at Delta staff and acting aggressively toward the officers. One officer recognized the man as a professional fighter and called for backup. He's charged with public intoxication. Beginning this fall, Fulton County Schools will open its doors to students living out of district.
15: Students usually go to public school where the taxes are paid, but now students can attend one of four Fulton County schools through a tuition-based initiative. The county's Aaron Nusenbaum says one of the four is North Springs High, which is a STEAM magnet.
16: Which has a variety of AP and advanced courses, over 60 extracurricular activities, work-based learning, and career diploma options.
15: Another school, FAVE, offers remote learning. Eventually, the program will be expanded to all schools in Fulton County. Lisa Nicholas, 95.5 WSB.
31: After hearing from residents upset about data centers, DeKalb County commissioners today vote again to put off an ordinance that would establish regulations.
17: Who do we contact at the county for noncompliance? Planning will have washed their hands after the SLUPs are approved, leaving the citizens to fight on their own.
31: Commissioners will revisit the issue August 11th. A moratorium on applications for building data centers is set to expire in DeKalb at the end of September. It is now 6:04, and the Von Hessler Doctrine continues in less than 2 minutes. But right now, it's live team coverage of traffic and weather. In the 24-hour traffic center, we have Chinwe Maponya-Cook.
20: Yeah, we got a crash in Tucker, knocking out that second right lane, I-285 southbound, your inner loop at Lawrenceville Highway, exit 38. That's causing extra delays as you try and make your way out of Sandy Springs and around I-85 to try and get down into Tucker. They are actively working on it, though, so hopefully that'll be cleaned up soon. Also, in Kennesaw, I-75 northbound, that stall is still there. Big Rig is in a center lane trying to get cleared and move to that right shoulder near Chastain Road. That's what's causing you all that pressure from 285 trying to get towards Ackworth. Next report in less than 10 minutes from the Trustdale.com Traffic Center. Triple Team Traffic, 95.5 WSB.
31: Now Atlanta Radio's only five-day forecast sponsored by Shoemate, the official air conditioning of Atlanta. Here is meteorologist Christina Edwards.
21: Fair skies for the ride home this evening. Sunset just before 9 o'clock. Temperatures will be in the mid-70s at that time, cooling down into the upper 50s to low 60s for tomorrow morning. Tomorrow afternoon, sunshine with low humidity, high around 86. Thursday, staying pleasant, morning lows in the 60s, afternoon highs in mid to upper 80s. Humidity returns on Friday, and it's going to be quite muggy through the weekend. Friday, Saturday, and Sunday, partly cloudy skies with a few pop-up showers and thunderstorms through the afternoons. Morning lows in the 70s, afternoon highs in the low 90s.
31: 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I'm Bill Caiaccio, 95.5 WSB.
2: Correctamundo, Caiaccio, hour four of the Von Hessler Doctrine begins right now. I'm too grumpy for politics today, obviously. Got to stay away from the politics. I'm sorry. If you tuned in for more politics, I'm just too grumpy for it. I'm not taking any guff.
3: And that reflecting pool's getting you going.
2: I don't care about the reflecting pool.
3: They put up a gate around it to keep out the
2: rascals. That's got to be the world's longest gate.
7: and some cameras too around there.
8: Well, did you see some of the people that were getting arrested?
2: Yeah, I want to know who they are and what really happened. I know there was one guy who said I put my hand in there and I was like feeling the thing. I want to see what it was.
9: We're filling it with piranha. Keep doing it.
8: I like that. It's like a guy, like a cyclist.
2: Yeah. Now, we got to wait and see. That's his story, but I mean, we got to wait and see. But, you know, and I don't know who the other five are. And just, you know, have they been let go? Were they arrested and let go?
8: Well, and where's the footage? If somebody sliced it,
2: yes.
8: Where's the footage? Where is it?
2: Well, maybe there wasn't any footage.
7: What's scary
8: is... How could there not be?
2: I don't know. Is the whole thing... I would think that they would have security cameras on the whole thing.
7: It's exactly 1 mile from the White House. You would expect there to be some kind of surveillance.
2: But are there areas of it where you're not surveilled? If you're in a corner or something, I don't know.
7: 1 mile from the White House, you get to that close and not have cameras?
2: How long is this thing?
8: It's 250 miles.
9: It's bigger than the Empire State Building.
2: The pool itself. I know that. Is that the one he put up the thing?
10: I think it's longer than all that stuff.
2: Yeah, but at one point, Trump was showing, you know, he likes to show these pictures of things. And they had a thing that showed that if

0: algae is because there is no circulation.
1: Well, if there's no circulation, it's a terrible idea.
0: It's true.
1: It's a terrible idea. And it has been from the very beginning. So again, let's just get rid of it. Just concrete it out.
2: Listen, the family...
1: Turn it into a national dance floor.
2: The family of Henry Bacon will be very upset.
1: Hey, look, he created, I believe, the Lincoln Memorial. So
3: I love
1: Bacon. We have...
3: We can fill it with pigs.
1: We kept some stuff.
3: And mud. A big pig. Beautiful pig.
2: A trough.
3: Sty.
2: A big trough.
3: Whatever. Pigs. Lots of pigs.
0: Get Rosie O'Donnell in there ASAP.
1: Oh, no.
3: She could be the queen of the sows. She's the number one sow.
1: Are you still going on Rosie O'Donnell?
3: Well, she's going to be on Jimmy Kimmel, filling in for him. I guess they want lower ratings.
1: Is that true? Is that true?
4: She's one of the people that's going to be filling in while he takes his sabbatical.
1: Wait a minute. He gets a sabbatical?
4: Yeah.
1: What, like a month? A
4: couple months, I think.
1: I want a sabbatical.
0: Go for it.
1: I want to be paid double during the sabbatical.
0: I don't think that's what a sabbatical is.
1: Well, I'll bet you Jimmy Kimmel's being paid.
0: Not double.
1: Okay, oh, whatever he's
4: not getting a cut.
1: Whatever he's getting, that's what I want.
0: Whatever he's getting.
1: Oh, for heaven's sakes, I'm trying to get myself in a good mood.
0: Well,
1: all this
0: do
1: politics
0: it.
1: Talk. Well, it's not so easy, young lady, you know.
0: Well, work
1: you're
0: on
1: in a
0: it.
1: Bad mood. Well,
2: we're going to have Tiffany Haddish. She's going to fill in for Jimmy
0: Kimmel.
2: Rub
0: some dirt on it. Let's go.
4: That one will get ratings.
2: Anthony Anderson.
4: They're both funny.
2: Yeah, that's
0: Rosie
2: funny.
0: Rosie O'Donnell is great at hosting. She had a great little talk
4: she
0: show.
4: She burned herself out.
1: Wait a minute, Tiffany Haddish.
2: Yeah.
1: She's an actress, right?
0: She yes.
1: Was
0: and
1: she a comedian?
4: Comedian and an actor.
1: Right. Is she really funny?
4: I think she's very
1: she's in
4: funny.
1: The news a lot. I'm not really familiar with her stuff. So I don't know. She's in the news
0: She was
1: a
0: in
1: lot.
0: Girls Trip.
1: Okay, was that your favorite movie of all time? Was that the female, kind of, not officially, but kind of the female version of, what was the one with
0: The
1: Hangover?
2: It's all Bridesmaids, right? Not Girls
1: no,
2: Trip.
1: No.
0: Girls Trip. Yeah, so, it's kind of like the female Hangover. Female black Hangover.
1: And you thought it was better than the Hangover?
0: No.
1: Okay.
0: I thought they were both funny. The Hangover was good. The Hangover did not need one, two, three, and four.
1: I heard that the third one, is it the fourth? I thought it was only three. I heard that one of them is very meta, and basically the whole idea is it's stupid that we're making this movie. I want to see that one.
0: Well, then that's all right. I don't know that.
1: I think that's what I'd heard.
2: There are only three Hangovers.
1: Yeah, she doesn't know.
0: Oh, I don't know.
1: About.
0: I was just saying 1, 2, 3, 4.
1: Chick.
0: I don't mean not no numbers.
2: Broad. Dumb broad.
0: How nice. Many sandwiches? I just made 16 in case.
1: She's got some nice walking sticks, though, let me tell you.
2: There were talks, though, in Autumn's defense. There were talks to create a fourth film, but the director, Todd Phillips, said, yeah, we kind of found a natural conclusion.
0: I just said 1, 2, 3, 4.
1: Okay, but we're trying to explain to the audience who may be confused because they might be. You seem to have taken their hand and walked them, you know,
2: right off the cliff.
1: Right off the cliff. We're trying to bring them back.
2: They trusted you.
0: The first time I started talking.
2: They trusted you on them.
1: and you did not fulfill that trust is what happened.
2: We
1: here.
2: Have a big responsibility here on the Big B.
1: What are you doing over there, Andrews? You're pensive about something.
4: I'm perplexed. Also, Jelly Roll's one of the
2: hosts. Oh, nice.
1: Is he a good host? I've never heard him speak. Is he a good host?
4: He's a
0: Wait,
4: damn
0: isn't
4: good
0: he the
4: singer.
0: One that just got in trouble for
4: in something? Trouble? He's getting a divorce.
1: He's got a divorce.
4: So he's getting out of trouble.
1: I saw something today said that somebody accused that Bunny XO or whatever his wife that the whole thing is just so that she can get more subs or something, that they're not really going to get a divorce. I read that somewhere.
2: Well, I mean,
1: probably not true.
2: She said that she's still going to have a baby with him. Yeah, she's a podcaster.
1: Oh, well, there you go. So that'll get stuff going. What? You're getting a divorce and you're having a baby? Controversy. I'm going to
0: have
1: to click.
0: A baby with you.
2: Yeah, this is her saying that.
5: My husband and I are ending this marriage.
1: Stop for a moment. Is that a robot speaking? Or is that... Is that a hostage
2: that's
1: tape?
2: Buddy XO.
1: Is that a hostage tape?
0: My husband and I... blink, blink, blink, blink, blink.
4: These people have real names.
5: My husband and I are ending this marriage on the best possible terms that you could ever have a divorce.
1: Right,
5: I love him.
1: Okay.
5: And you guys are going to be shocked to hear this.
1: Yes.
5: But we're still having a baby.
1: Huh?
2: Yeah. Oh,
0: did she get pregnant before they broke up?
1: Well, I don't know.
2: Doesn't appear to be.
1: I'm going to have to click through and keep listening to this podcast and keep up with all the Jelly Roll stuff. Now I got to know because this is conflict and that equals interest. And so I'm going to have to go through this whole air quotes journey with them as they get a divorce, still love each other, and have a child.

0: Hey, I don't have a life, by the way. So I need things to follow.
1: She's cool with...
2: Make sure you check out his daughter singing with him on stage. That's...
0: Leave her alone.
3: Is that what that was?
0: Leave her alone.
2: She's 18.
3: I was sent that, and it's just so bad.
2: I know. I sent it to you and Jerry.
3: Yeah.
1: By the way, Bunny XO, cool with you jumping in Jelly Roll's DMs? She said that too?
0: Yeah, that's weird. Go ahead, play.
3: He's ready to go. So he's even started dating, which is great. I love that.
0: I don't like this woman. I do not like this woman. I don't even want to say women because it'll sound misogynist. I don't like people who speak like this.
4: It's like
2: men speak like, it's not women, it's men and women, all those influencer type people, they speak
0: right,
2: like
0: that. There's this officious sort of like,
4: what?
0: Exactly. Like, I'm in control of everything and I'm speaking as well as a person can speak, but you still sense that there's a hollowness behind that.
4: Guys, you won't believe it, but go ahead and DM him. He is ready to go.
0: Do we have to go all the way to the front now and hear the whole thing again?
3: He's ready to go. So he's even started dating, which is great. I love that. His DMs are open. Go to freaking his Instagram. JellyRoll615, if you don't know.
2: All right, I'm going there right now.
3: DM. Like, you guys, don't be scared.
2: JellyRoll, I'd love to go out with you.
4: Give up all of your parts of your body to him. Like, he's ready to go.
0: And what's her deal? Was she always married to him while he was famous? Before he got famous?
1: Yeah, because, I mean, he really picked up steam about 8 years ago.
2: Did he meet her when he got out of jail?
1: I think so. I mean, it's that they were married for 10 years.
0: Well, we have her right here. Well, how did you guys meet?
4: Yeah. Okay. Well, yeah, you could just find that out. He's ready to go, and I'm totally great with it. I think it's a really good idea.
0: She doesn't sound like she's great with it when she starts talking.
4: No, I'm totally fine with it. I think it's good. I think he's ready.
5: She turned trickster to fund his
4: totally
5: music
4: fine.
5: Career. At the beginning.
0: Yeah, we heard that about that. Did she say that on the podcast?
4: What?
5: I think that's well known.
0: Apparently, she turned tricks to help out his music career at
4: one point. Yeah, and he was fine with that, and I love that he let me do that. Like, I think that's a really cool, progressive thing he did.
0: Everything's good with you guys, no matter what.
4: So good.
0: Seems like everything is good with
4: it's
0: you
4: totally
0: guys.
4: Totally fine, and I think it's great.
0: How come he has, like, words on his face?
4: He forgets words.
0: I'm such an old man. Like, if somebody was 25, listen to this, is like, would have no. I don't understand.
2: How do you not know?
0: I don't understand face tattoos. I don't get it. I'll never get it. I'll always be afraid of people that have them.
1: You gotta like Bunny XO instead of Alyssa DeFord, though. I mean, come on, Bunny XO is a better name.
0: What's wrong with Alyssa Ford?
1: DeFord.
0: That's a good name.
4: Yeah, it's fine. It's just a name.
0: DeForest Kelly. He was a famous actor for a good long time.
1: If you're gonna have the the Dumb Blonde podcast, Bunny XO is a good name for that.
0: Chinwe Maponya Cook has better news. That's nice to know. Yes. Better news on 75.
6: Absolutely. This is real good news if you're in the Kennesaw area. That long-standing stall, I-75 northbound at Chastain Road, was in a center lane. Now it's officially on the right shoulder, but we still have folks moving around out there, so our good people of Cobb are observing that move-over law and getting out of that right lane. Also, good news, 285 southbound at Lawrenceville Highway, that crash also off to the right. 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
0: Oh, yeah, I got to correct the record. It's not just Autumn giving out misinformation. Yesterday, I believe that I asked, we were talking about Lionel Messi and the fact that he had broken the World Cup record for goals. And I brought up Ronaldo, and I was like, I asked Jared, who's my soccer, I expect him to understand this game. And I said, and Ronaldo, he's not even playing anymore, is he? And Jared's like, oh, no, he's not playing. Of course, I see him up there. He's playing for Portugal.
1: He's 41 years old. And he's
0: still playing.
1: And it's unbelievable that he's still playing. I just want to correct the record.
17: You asked me. I would have known.
0: I know that, but I didn't want you to correct Jared. Then I'd have trouble in the ranks. You know
1: sometimes
0: what I mean?
1: You have to let me feed on the scraps, Autumn. You got to let me, because you know.
17: Right,
1: you
17: give
1: know.
17: Me a chance.
1: Got to let me feed on scraps.
0: Exactly.
1: The other thing, I almost had a Greg Rust moment yesterday driving home.
0: Scalded yourself in the car?
1: I wanted to because I messed up terribly on...
17: Just veer the car into the side.
1: Yeah, seriously.
0: Like, and the imp of the perverse.
1: And I'm not normally like that, but I totally messed up the overtime rules for the World Cup, too. So instead of
0: he's dumb. He is really dumb.
18: He's stupid.
17: We all knew it. Yeah. Let him flounder.
18: Totally breezing past the fact he was wrong about Lionel Messi.
0: Yeah, today is the day.
1: Instead of the day,
0: it all came home.
1: Well, let me at least correct.
0: Chickens are coming home to
1: let
0: roost.
1: Let me correct the record because I thought it was golden goal in the in overtime in the World Cup, but it's not. You actually do play 2 15-minute halves, and then after that, if there is still a tie, then it goes to penalty kicks. So if you win outright in that second game consists of 2 15-minute halves with stoppage and everything added to it, if a team ends up winning, then the game is over.
0: If there is no winner, then
1: it goes to penalty kicks. I thought it was
18: an archery contest.
0: Yes, there's that.
18: Yes, and juggle, and then they play jacks, and it's still tied.
17: And then they have to cook a perfect egg.
0: Stop.
18: Yeah.
0: Perfect egg. On that note, hydration break.
1: Oh.
0: Stop. Okay.
17: Over easy.
1: Oh.
17: Ooh, yeah. I have no.
0: Yes.
17: I'm drinking something that's dehydrating, though. Is that bad?
0: What are you drinking? A beer? Wine?
17: No, it's an Alani.
0: Whiskey?
18: Is there water in it?
17: I mean, there's water in everything.
0: There's water in everything.
18: Then it's not dehydrated.
0: There's no liquid. But, well, beer.
17: Carbonated water is the first ingrediente.
0: But a hot
17: day.
0: But it
17: has 200 milligrams of caffeine.
0: What is this? What is the matter with you? Are you okay?
17: What is the matter with you?
0: Why do you need 200 milligrams of caffeine at 6:22?
18: She's going to binge watch something later.
0: Are you going to a dance tonight?
17: I got a crochet later.
1: Oh, man. Big night. This Von Hessler Doctrine hydration break brought to you by Caffeine.
0: Caffeine and whatever it was she said. What are you drinking?
17: Alani. They're delicious.
1: Alani.
17: I highly recommend.
1: Click the microphone.
0: Yeah, just go click the microphone and put in Autumn
17: Five
0: Fisher.
17: 5 calories.
0: You'll get
17: 20%
0: off.
17: Pink slush.
0: What is this, your new
17: favorite
0: thing?
17: It's delicious.
0: What are you spending, $10 a can on these things?
17: Hey, it was 4 for $8.
0: Oh, that's not bad. How many? Are they really slim? They look like
17: they're
0: trulies.
17: Tall. They're not like a baby bowl. They're like
0: why not coffee
17: or something?
18: Have another one.
0: Why not just coffee?
17: Because I want cream and sugar, and then I get full. And this is only 5 calories and no sugar.
0: And all
17: gluten free, vegan, biotin.
0: Oh, well, that says who wouldn't be drinking that?
18: Oh, into
0: we don't have these.
18: Into the hybrid tration break for your nails.
17: Eric, you really should try it. It's really good. You'll
0: Give me some. That's right. You're in Baltimore. George, you got any?
19: No, I do not.
0: Wow.
17: They're probably upstairs.
19: I can acquire some for you.
0: I never heard of them. What are they called? The lollies?
17: Alani. And mine's pink and cute.
0: Wait, is that the one that Barron Trump is behind?
18: No. He's behind another one. That's like a coconut water, right?
0: Yeah. I don't know what. It's some kind of, yeah.
18: I like RFK's the best.
0: By the way, I saw RFK.
18: Bad nut.
19: No, that's Tom Brady's.
18: Oh, okay.
17: Raccoon penis?
18: Yeah, Tom Brady's. Bad nut.
0: I saw earlier, and I don't know, whenever this monitor is on the news, you know, they'll show, like, I don't know if they're showing... actually, it was when I got in. It was something that it was audio that Erickson was playing, and I was seeing it on the video. So it may have been from yesterday or the day before. But it's one of those situations where Trump's there and everybody's behind him, you know, all the characters. But RFK Jr. was standing behind him. And I got to say, like, we know that he's got, for his age, a very solid body and all that. But he did not look good for a guy.
19: Svelte.
0: Huh?
19: Like a little skinny, you think?
0: No, it was the face. Like, there was something about the face that just didn't...
17: It looks like Hoggle from Labyrinth.
18: The spell wore off.
0: I don't know. And I'm not trying to make fun of him or anything. I mean, he's just honestly, because his whole thing is Maha, so you think about health and everything. And he looked like the just in his face, he looked like the most unhealthy person standing behind Trump.
18: That's hard to do.
0: Well, no, Trump took the prize. I'm just saying, out of the people standing behind him, it's just odd to me. Is he on some kind of drug or something, like prednisone or something? Because, you know, that does see your face like
19: Methylene
0: it did.
19: Blue.
0: Like it did. Oh, yeah. Maybe he's on
18: bit by a snake. Oh, that's true. Yeah. I had to get bit by both those snakes. Those little black racers.
0: I was juggling cobras. Did I miss that? Was I out that week or something?
18: Yes.
0: Did
18: he? Yeah, he picked up. He was at Dr. Oz's beach house, and he picked up. And they were non-venomous.
0: He's
18: but
0: just an idiot, right?
18: He picks up rattlesnakes and carries.
0: Is he like an 8-year-old who just has to?
4: Stop.
0: Hey, there's a frog. I'll pick it up. Like, he's just like an 8-year-old, right?
18: Yeah, but he's had this. He shows videos going back 20 years, 30 years, his fascination with snakes.
0: A weird dude. You gonna vote for him? George Clark in 2028? You were a big RFK fan.
19: Yeah.
0: He's definitely running.
18: You think?
19: You think so?
4: Yeah.
0: I think he's definitely running, yeah. Listen, why not? Who the hell knows what's going to happen?
19: Better than Vance.
0: Oh, boy, you're against Vance. Everybody's against Vance because, you know what, Trump wants to continue this war. Well, you don't want the war, so why are you against Vance? Vance is against the war.
19: He's Palantir's
0: boy. That's true. Peter Thiel and all that. Chinwe Maponya Cook says it is crowded on the connector. I spotted the alliteration. Don't think I didn't.
6: Yes, I've been working on it. I know I've been a little behind the bar today, but I got you on that one. Now, I-75/85 northbound, you're going to be a little sluggish beginning before University Avenue in Lakewood, and those delays are going to carry you up towards the Fox Theater near Peachtree Pine, exit 249. Actually, no, they're going to continue on north, and so that's what's slowing your roll as you try and get towards those northern suburbs. 85 south slow at that 400 merge. 75 south, you're slow at Northside Drive, and together they come down for a bumper-to-bumper ride down to I-20. 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
26: At 6:30, I'm Bill Caiaccio. 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Our top local story, Georgia is one of more than 40 states that are part of the Justice Department's health care fraud crackdown.
27: The message is clear from the DOJ.
28: We will find you, seize any assets, and prosecute you to the fullest extent of the law.
27: And Georgia was part of that record-breaking health care fraud crackdown. Georgia's Attorney General saying 52-year-old Morrell Rutledge Jr. of Atlanta facing 40 counts of health care fraud in connection with more than $4 million in false billing. The federal indictment alleges he operated a medical practice known as Rutledge Medical Associates located in East Point. He's accused of submitting thousands of false and fraudulent claims to Georgia Medicaid. Sabrina Cupid, 95.5 WSB.
26: It is 82 degrees in Atlanta. A couple of days with lower humidity before the 90s return. Atlanta Radio's only five-day forecast with meteorologist Christina Edwards is coming up. Brookhaven residents speak out loudly against the pending property tax increase.
29: I challenge you to consider how the city can shift its mindset from tax and spend to doing less with less.
26: City Council set to approve a millage rate hike tonight of more than 47%. A public hearing getting started right now before the council meeting. The money will pay employees, including police, as well as fund infrastructure, but residents worry things will become too pricey to live there. Georgia lawmakers wrap up a short but expensive special session under the Gold Dome.
30: Of the three major items that Republican lawmakers said they wanted to tackle during the special session, only one, changing the deadline to remove QR codes from ballots, was approved. House Minority Leader Carolyn Hughley is blasting the whole effort.
31: To the citizens of the state, my apologies for wasting so much of your money.
30: According to numbers from the state, just paying lawmakers for their time at the Capitol every day costs taxpayers more than $290,000, not including staff salaries or mileage reimbursements. At the state Capitol, Jonathan O'Brien, 95.5 WSB.
26: State lawmakers did pass a new election bill. Republican State Senator Max Byrne says it creates a clear path forward.
32: Moving into the rest of 2026, we've got a stable election system, and it also sets us up to understand the opportunities moving forward in 27 and 28.
26: It establishes a committee to make recommendations for a new voting system using hand-marked paper ballots by 2028, and it requires a hand recount of the top two races on the ballot if the results are within half a percentage point. Opponents say hand counting is more error-prone. The bill now goes to the governor's desk. Bond is denied today for the Hall County man accused of murdering another man after their dogs got into a fight at a park last December.
27: 52-year-old Todd Stallcup wiped away tears as Lydia Brown urged the judge to trust her son out on bail.
33: He's just a good man.
27: Hall County prosecutors allege Stallcup murdered Terry Loden after killing Loden's dog, which had jumped on his. But defense attorney Chloe Peters says it was an accident when Loden lunged his way.
34: It startled him and the bullet actually went through his own sleeve.
27: Widow Cheryl Loden saw it play out and is relieved Stallcup didn't get bond.
33: I have a horror if he's out and about
1: one day just looking over my shoulder, and there he is.
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26: Truett, McConnell University's former president, is suing the North Georgia school. Amir Kanner claims trustees breached his employment contract when they fired him last year. Kanner seeks damages, attorney's fees, and other relief related to his termination last September. Kanner was placed on administrative leave and later fired after allegations surfaced about his handling of sexual misconduct complaints. The university is not commenting on the lawsuit. Robots play a key role with Amazon's Prime Days event.
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26: 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It is 6:34 and time now for live team coverage of traffic and weather. 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
6: Hey, Bill, we're going to check the ride on that West and East Expressway, I-20 eastbound Living Riverside Parkway. Just a tap of the brakes as you make your way past Fulton Industrial Boulevard. And once you're inside the perimeter, that eastbound ride is pretty smooth to connect you with I-75/85. Now, on that east side, I-20 westbound, you're tapping your brakes through that work zone, leaving Panola Road. Now, your delays ease once you get to about Wesley Chapel, exit 68. But when you get inside the perimeter, you're tapping the brakes again near Columbia Drive. And that's due to a crash that was holding all lanes, but now has a right lane, is now on the right shoulder. But we're still tapping the brakes as they try and get things cleaned up and make our way into East Atlanta. Next report in less than 10 minutes from the Trustdale.com Traffic Center. Triple Team Traffic, 95.5 WSB.
26: Now Atlanta Radio's only five-day forecast with meteorologist Christina Edwards.
7: Clear skies for the ride home this evening. Sunset just before 9 o'clock. Temperatures will be in the mid-70s at that time, cooling down into the upper 50s to low 60s for tomorrow morning. Tomorrow afternoon, sunshine with low humidity, high around 86. Thursday, staying pleasant, morning lows in the 60s, afternoon highs in mid to upper 80s. Humidity returns on Friday, and it's going to be quite muggy through the weekend. Friday, Saturday, and Sunday, partly cloudy skies with a few pop-up showers and thunderstorms through the afternoons. Morning lows in the 70s, afternoon highs in the low 90s.
26: Right now it's 80 in Noonan, 81 in Midtown Atlanta, and 80 in Dunwoody. 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
0: All right, so Trump was speaking at the Mack truck one of their factories
3: in Pennsylvania.
0: And listen, I obviously this is out of context, but we're just trying to figure out what. He's in the middle of one of his stories. He's getting very breathy.
4: Grandpa.
0: And I'm going to hear it really loud in my headphones for the first time. I'd only heard it through Jared's phone. All right, let's try to figure this out.
16: She gets him, and she gets him. And the mother's screaming, "Darling, I love you, darling." And the father's looking, saying she has no chance. And she's like this, you see? Drops him, and she's like devastated for the rest of her life.
0: Obviously.
3: For the rest of her life?
0: That is out of context.
3: It's so out of context.
0: But they are more noises that we've never heard from a president before.
16: This country has gotten very strange politically.
3: I had nothing to do with it.
0: You think? Are you just noticing this now?
3: First I'm seeing it.
0: What was that again? Let's hear that again.
16: This country has gotten very strange politically.
0: You don't say. You don't say.
3: Politically.
16: She's like this. You see? Drops him.
3: What the hell is he trying to
0: figure out the context.
3: She dropped her kid, and rolled away down a hill, and she was unhappy.
0: I have no idea. Obviously, the clip was put up by somebody who doesn't like him, right? So yeah. It's obviously out of context. But what could the context be where a president of the United States is going,
4: Lewis impression.
0: Yes, I mean, is there any FDR doing that?
3: Lady.
0: Is there any FDR? Stop it right there. Only president's ever made that noise. In 250 years. First president to ever make that noise. Or that series of noises.
16: This country has gotten very strange politically.
0: I don't know what you're talking about.
3: It has, really. Politically. We got to find out what he's talking about.
0: That is the part that
17: he's doing his transgender lifting in the Olympics routine.
0: Does he do this? Oh, is this a thing? This is a thing that he does?
17: I've seen him do that a couple times.
0: Does that sound like that?
17: Yes.
0: Yeah. Well, with that knowledge, let's see if we could... By the way,
3: what does that have to do with trucks?
0: Let me just say this.
17: I'm just saying it sounds like.
0: No, but without a doubt, if that's what it was, I'm glad that this is the top of the president's mind. Transgendered weightlifters, obviously the biggest problem going on in this country right now, puts the Strait of Hormuz to shame. Where we are with Iran, being $40,000 billion in debt, but we got a president who knows what the real priorities need to be in this country. Transgendered weightlifters. There's at least 12 of them.
16: She gets him, and she gets him. And the mother's screaming, "Darling, I love you, darling." And the father's looking, saying she has no chance. And she's like this, you see? Drops him, and she's like devastated for the rest of her life.
0: I don't know what that means.
3: I
0: don't know what that means.
3: He specifically says at this rally what he would say. Men don't belong in women's sports. I mean, he said that.
0: And right.
3: Melania told him not to do it, so that might be after it.
0: Oh.
3: Melania doesn't like it when I do this, but I'm going to do it anyway. Not the best, though.
0: She got her movie. She complaining about?
3: I'll do my trans jokes. You get your dumb movie. We've got a lot from him over the past couple of weeks.
16: He was in a hotel, and I met him, and we fell in love.
0: You got to give it to him. He may be kind of slowly. It might be more of a slow motion version of what we watched with Biden for 4 years. But certainly, this guy's funnier.
16: This country has gotten very strange politically.
0: No doubt,
3: he's lost his fastball, but he's got a knuckle.
0: But he shouldn't try to do the long, drawn out, sort of shaggy dog jokes anymore because it doesn't land. And then at some point in the middle, as somebody who has crashed and bombed on stage doing humor many times, I'm very sensitive to hearing when it's in there. And when I hear him getting breathy, I feel like he kind of knows, it's not really playing. Like, he's at a Mack truck place. Like, he's probably used to rallies where by the time he gets to this point in the story, the place is just completely lit up and laughing. And I kind of hear a little bit of desperate. I hear a little Eric Von Hessler on stage in the 1980s there. Let me in the middle.
16: Drop some.
0: This doesn't seem like the crowd is. Even at the end, laughter. Let's go all the way to the end and see how big of a laugh we get here.
17: Okay.
16: Drop some. And she's like devastated for the rest of her life.
0: Yeah, well, we didn't get ready at the...
18: Yeah, what is he referring to, though?
17: It is the he's talking about gender weightlifting.
3: It is?
0: George is correct.
3: How did he get to that?
0: Because she's trying... Somehow he's telling a story, and, you know, maybe... Oh, I can figure it out. I've never heard it before. Right, he's lifting. This is what's happening. This is a female. Mom and dad are watching her, and she's trying to match what the transgender lifted, and that's what he's describing. Is mom and dad are watching their little 14-year-old girl, and she's trying to match with the I figured it out.
16: Get you. And the mother's screaming, Darling, I love you, Donk.
0: Donk?
16: And the father's
0: is her name Donkey?
3: I love you, Donkey.
0: I love you, Donk? Oh, daughter. He meant to say, I love you, daughter.
3: No, but I like Donk.
0: He just sort of stopped. I love you, Da.
16: She gets him. And the mother's screaming, Darling, I love you, Donk.
0: Donk?
16: And the father's
0: Donk,
16: looking,
18: Dar, uncle.
16: Saying she's Donk. No chance. And she's like this, you see?
0: All right.
16: Drop some.
18: Again, please. What
16: this country has gotten very strange politically.
0: That's the first thing he said that I've agreed with.
3: Politically.
0: Very long time.
16: Politically. But I hate missing.
0: Oh, my goodness. Keep on smiling. Keep on marching. Moving forward.
3: Never give up. That's the part of his game that I still love, though. When he does that, like, he still has got the entertaining aspect of him. I don't like
0: it's
3: what he's
0: getting a little more so desperate, weird. Though. It's just getting a little more desperate.
3: It's hilarious, though. It's hilarious.
0: To hear a president.
18: On accident, though. It's not like he's being funny.
0: He's telling
3: knows.
0: That as a joke.
3: He's playing the hits there.
0: I'm saying that he's not getting the laughs that he once got. Because in the back of people's minds are like, you know, I can't afford groceries this week. So, you know, the funny weaves don't quite land. Mm. And also, it's not a rally. He's speaking at a place, which is probably friendly, right? Mack Trucks.
3: Yeah.
0: But it's not a rally. So there's some people in there that didn't vote for him, probably. Chinwe Mponya-Cook says there's a slow flow on 85.
18: Yes, so I-85 northbound, leaving 285. You're going to be tapping those brakes past Jimmy Carter Boulevard. Your delays do ease, though, once you get to about Pleasant Hill Road, so that's good news. And those southbound delays, pretty much non-existent as you make your way back down towards Doraville. Now, Georgia 400 northbound, you're going to be tapping the brakes passing Abernathy Road. Your delays ease once you get past Northridge. And I-75 still hasn't recovered from that stall. You're still pretty much bumper to bumper, leaving Powers Park and Delk Road up towards Kennesaw and Ackworth. 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Next report in less than 10 minutes from the Trustdale.com Traffic Center, Triple Team Traffic, 95.5 WSB.
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0: I realize this. I shouldn't say this because I'm watching their Panama's going up against Croatia. Croatian men intimidate the hell out of me. I just have to say that. I would never fight a guy from Croatia. I don't. Maybe it's just the look. I don't know. Maybe I've just seen too many shows like where somebody comes over from Croatia and kicks ass for some sort of criminal syndicate over there. I don't know. But I just like, those are Croatian guys. I just think, I don't ever want to fight a Croatian guy. They intimidate the hell out of me.
1: Modric is a little man, but he would kick your ass.
0: Yes, he would. Yes, he would.
1: He's very squirrely.
0: All right, let's do some open mics.
2: Von Hessler, still love the show. Always funny. Question, though, I was wondering, you make the open invitation to everyone, but is there anyone who's not invited to listen to the show? Like, fireworks guy from your neighborhood from all those years ago? Or you just make the invitation and people can make up their own minds? Either way, got to make my preparations for the Qatar soccer game tomorrow at 3.
3: Yes.
0: Well, I just think it's great that somebody wrote... When is the last time we even talked about that? That happened in like...
4: We've talked about it because I think Tim was wanting to like shoot
0: fireworks
4: something.
0: And it reminded me...
4: No, like shoot a gun or something.
0: Well, whatever.
3: I said something about shooting at coyotes or something.
0: But yeah. Anyway, that incident happened on July 4th, probably 10 years ago or something, I would imagine. I was shooting off fireworks and a neighbor...
3: I hope you learned your lesson.
0: Well, I don't do it. I'm not a conflict guy, you know. But I thought it was kind of rude. We got kids out there and everything. Some of those have fallen in my house. Well, is your house on fire? But he had a look. He looked like he was from Eastern Europe.
3: Croatian.
0: Had no shirt on. You know, it's like, I remember the moment. Like, there was like, because we were shooting off the fireworks, you know, smoke in the air. And he just kind of like emerged from the
3: smoke. Part of the smoke.
0: Barrel chested, no shirt. Hey, those are hitting my house. All right. You win this round, but you are disinvited from ever listening to this radio show. So who really wins in the end?
3: Is he still in the neighborhood?
0: I think so. He's only like 4 houses
3: still
0: down.
3: Still miserable?
0: From me. I don't know. I don't follow my neighbors.
4: Well, set out some fireworks and see if he comes
0: out. Yeah, I'm sure it's not going to work out.
5: What's crazy is when you get...
0: I almost said to him at that point, I wish I would... It was almost like jerk story thing because I thought about it a little bit too late. If I just would have said, okay, well, here's the thing. It's legal and we're going to continue to do that. And if you lay one hand on me, I'm calling the cops and I'll sue you for everything that you have. And then if you punched me, I would have more money now.
3: Deal.
0: It wouldn't be that bad,
5: if you got a good lawyer.
0: What do you need a good lawyer for? I was doing something legal.
5: Well, maybe
0: a guy came over and punched me for doing something
5: maybe
0: illegal.
5: Maybe he hires a better lawyer.
0: Well, he can't hire a lawyer that's going to change the law. I think I got a good case. Oh, we didn't get to the other one.
5: We play it right now. We could do it quickly. Right.
6: Hey, Eric. How you doing? I was just listening to the podcast from Friday, and I went to the Delirium show. You really didn't miss that much. They only played like 5 songs. I was very upset. They really sounded good. I love Sean Lennon. He's awesome. But the 5 songs they played were great, but I really would have loved to have seen them headlining.
0: Yeah, I would like to say that's kind of like... Anyway, Primus is great, and Les Claypool is great, but I was excited about the new album and the concept, and everything's being turned into paper clips, and I thought they were going to do a whole thing. Autumn, I heard English Nick told me that Sean Lennon has quite a package, and he was showing it off.
4: Oh, hell yeah.
0: That's what that's what English Nick told me. All right. The album's great, though. New Claypool Lennon Delirium album is fantastic. But that music is telling me 2 things. One of them is shut the hell up, and the other one is get the hell out. So I'm just going to do what I'm told, because I'm a good citizen. Darling, does anybody yell at matches? Oh, darling! Does anybody actually do that? Shelley Winter is up next. He's got a great radio show for you, as usual. We're going to come back tomorrow, 3 p.m., do another one. Yes, you're all invited, except for you-know-who. But until then, continue on your journey. Don't piss off the genie.
7: 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Just about a new crash, I-285 westbound, your outer loop at Riverside Drive, knocking out a left lane, slowing you back towards 400. 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
7: Good evening to you. It's 7 o'clock. I'm Michelle Wright. The news is being brought to you by Trajan Wealth. Our top local story this hour, Brookhaven City Council getting an earful from residents angry over the pending property tax increase.
19: I am appalled at the spending of this city.
7: Mayor Pro Tem John Funny says that the city had the same millage rate since 2015, but everything they buy, down to the gas money for police and public works vehicles, is just more expensive now.
20: We are being hit with increased costs because of some things that are beyond our control.
7: Funny says for the Brookhaven resident owning the city's average $800,000 home, the tax increase is $355. That's less than a dollar per day. The vote is expected at tonight's council meeting. We have got 79 degrees currently in Atlanta. Fair skies, cool this evening. When will we stay dry, or will we stay dry for the next few days? WSB meteorologist Christina Edwards has Atlanta's most accurate and dependable forecast on the way. A number question a number of questions remain after a two-year-old drowns in a swimming pool in Roswell.
9: The child was found unresponsive in the clubhouse pool located at 1500 Harbor Landing, which is in the lake house at Martin's Landing apartment complex. First responders provided CPR and performed other life-saving measures before transporting the toddler to the hospital. The two-year-old later died, and now the case is being reviewed by Roswell's Criminal Investigations Division, though police have not said why it is a criminal matter or what charges could be filed. Police are not sharing the identity of the victim at this stage of their investigation. Graham Kale, 95.5 WSB.
7: Building another small house under your property just got a little bit easier in Woodstock.
17: The city of Woodstock votes to expand housing options in the city by offering pre-approved construction plans. Woodstock's Community Development Director, Melissa Sigmund.
21: We know that there are housing needs in our community, and this is just one more way that we can help our residents provide different housing options that they might be looking for.
17: She says there are 5 pre-approved base building plans at no cost. She says the process will move faster and be less expensive. Sabrina Cupid, 95.5 WSB.
7: And East Cobb Church and Business Band together to help the homeless through a fundraising campaign.
22: Through Grace Church in Marietta, Lydia Oluharding made what was a surprising discovery about her business's East Cobb neighborhood.
23: Wheeler High School District has the highest unhoused student population in all of Cobb County.
22: Homeless numbers are in the mid-100s in the Wheeler District and its feeder schools. Olu Harding says they're hoping to raise up to $10,000 for the homeless population, selling T-shirts through their business and working with the social workers from the schools to distribute the funds to those who need them. Lisa Nicholas, 95.5 WSB.
7: Atlanta, once again, is the top job market for people just out of college. The latest study from Co-working Cafe finds not only has Atlanta maintained its top spot, but extended its lead. The study finding that the Atlanta metro area showed broad-based gains in employment, benefits, and affordability. Youth unemployment fell from 7% to 4%. A Hall County man is facing murder charges after his dog and another dog fought at a park last December. He's denied bond in court today.
24: Wiping tears, Todd Stallcup listened to his mother and cousin telling the judge he's nonviolent, no flight risk, a good man. This after Hall County prosecutor Nazrina Ali described how 70-year-old Terry Loden leapt in to stop his dog jumping Stallcups at a park.
25: Jesse, don't hurt that dog. And then they heard gunshots. At that point, the dog was shot. Then the victim said, man, what are you doing? This is the victim talking to the defendant. And then there was another gunshot.
24: The defense says that second shot was accidental, but the judge ruled Stallcup is a danger to the community. Veronica Waters, 95.5 WSB.
7: An 18-year-old suspect is in custody after a deadly shooting at a library in Northern California, which left 2 people dead. Chico Police Chief Billy Aldridge says first responders were on the scene within 2 minutes and apprehended the shooter within 4.
26: We had multiple 911 calls reporting gunshots and screaming heard from within the Butte County Library in Chico. Suspect exited the east side of the library where a perimeter had already been established and was taken into custody without incident.
7: Authorities did reveal in a press briefing that the shooter, 18-year-old Bradley Scott Sayer, seemed to be inspired by the Columbine High School shooting. It is 7:04, and that means it is now time for live team coverage of traffic and weather. We're checking in with Isabella Rodriguez in the WSB 24-hour traffic center. Good evening to you, Isabella. What's going on out there?
27: Good evening, and right now we're seeing slowdowns as you make your way out from the Sandy Springs area, all thanks to a crash on 285 westbound. That's the outer loop at Riverside Parkway. A left lane is being blocked there. 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
28: I'm WSB meteorologist Christina Edwards. Fair skies for this evening. Temperatures cooling into the upper 50s to low 60s for tomorrow morning. Tomorrow afternoon, sunny skies, low humidity, high around 86. Thursday, staying pleasant with morning lows in the mid-60s, afternoon highs in the mid-80s.
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29: Hi, Michelle. 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

0: Overall, Aisha, the numbers from a viewership perspective for this World Cup, they are jaw-dropping. The first match of the tournament was Thursday afternoon for Mexico and South Africa. They drew 1.2 billion, that's billion with a B, viewers globally.
1: I mean, it's fantastic. The atmosphere is great. People are coming, and they want to come to America.
2: Cities and towns to go, like, in the middle of Kansas. Algeria is in the middle of Kansas. Like, they've actually, like, picked little towns, and the towns are embracing them. I mean, what a great human element to all of this.
3: I mean, watch it. They're dancing in the streets. They're singing Country Road by John Denver. They're playing bagpipes at Fenway. They're eating barbecue.
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8: Shelley Winter Show live, local, topical, and relevant. The world loves America. That's what we are hearing. That's what we're seeing on social media. That's what we're seeing on TikTok from foreigners who are sharing their thoughts on America. All of them loving America. It's fascinating to me because as I'm watching this, being a talk radio host, and I'm always watching news. I'm always watching news coverage. I'm always following TikTok and Twitter and all of that stuff. If you listen to Americans, right? If you listen to us, some of us openly hate it here. Others of us love it here, as some of us say we do, but we kind of don't because we're always complaining about it. So you can't really love a country and, oh, I love America, but then always spending your time on social media complaining about the country. But these foreigners have come here during the World Cup and they love it. What I find fascinating is that we don't see what they see. Now, many of you listening to me right now will say to yourselves, well, you know, I love America. It's the greatest country in the world. Yet, as you say that out of one side of your mouth, on the other side of your mouth, you complain about everybody that may not look like you is wrong. It's what's wrong with America. So you kind of can't really say you love it if you're always complaining about it. But what's really fascinating to me is that the news networks, the cable news networks, I'll say Fox News, right? I watch Fox all the time, who continuously tell us how the liberals and the Democrats hate America.

games, where millions and millions of people, you heard the numbers of viewership, but also hundreds of thousands and millions collectively have come to this country to watch the World Cup from all over the world. And they're loving it here. But listen to where these cities that these people are coming to. Atlanta, Boston, Dallas, Houston, Kansas City, Los Angeles, Miami, New York, New Jersey, Philadelphia, San Francisco, Seattle. How many stories have you? We have people here in Georgia, literally, who will not travel inside of 285. Yet millions of foreigners are here in the city of Atlanta going to Waffle House right downtown, enjoying themselves, having drinks, partying in the streets, playing music, singing, going to the FIFA Fan Fest in Centennial Olympic Park in the center of Atlanta. But you have people in Georgia who will not come inside of 285 while screaming and yelling how much they love America. Boston, Asian progressive liberal mayor. Dallas, Houston, Kansas City. What about the crime, Shelley? What about the shooting after the at the Chiefs victory parade? Los Angeles, oh my God, how many people in conservative media have dogged L.A.? Spencer Pratt's got to become mayor. L.A.'s a hellhole of homelessness and outdoor drug use. Oh my God, how can anybody live there? Yet these people have come from all over the world and they're getting on social media telling all the world to see this is a lovely place. Miami, New York. New York just had 4 million people for the Knicks parade, and one person was slashed. Crime is down in New York City since the Knicks won a championship. Philadelphia? Now, these are the big two. San Francisco, how many conservatives have talked evil as San Francisco must be is the center of hell itself. Seattle, oh, that anarchist, liberal, hellhole Seattle. These people have come from other world, other countries, and they love it here. They're eating the food, they're getting on social media, and they're telling the world, hey, it is great here. It's not what we hear on television. And granted, what's the best part of all of this? Many of these people are traveling through the country. They didn't just come to Atlanta and stop. They're going other places. They're seeing other things. They're going to Buc-ee's and they're going through rural areas. And in the rural areas, they're seeing, wow, these people are nice. These people are smiling. These people are happy to see us. You heard the opening segment. You heard that clip where the Algerian team, their training camp was in Lawrence, Kansas. Algeria, for those of you who failed geography in high school, is a northern African country. Largely Muslim. They're in Lawrence, Kansas. Guess what many restaurants, they rolled out the red carpet for the Algerian team in Lawrence, Kansas. The people loved them. They welcomed them with open arms. Come on, have a good time. Restaurants changed their menus to provide halal food for the Algerian team. And this is what people are seeing, that Americans are welcoming. But what's fascinating to me is that many of the welcoming cities, like Lawrence. Lawrence is a hugely liberal city. And I'm not here to say liberals are better than conservatives. I'm just here to tell you, when you're filled with propaganda, how fear-mongering can impact the way you see the world. These people saw something that didn't exist. And they're coming here, they're like, wow, I thought it was going to be a lot of crime. I thought there was going to be a lot of homeless. I thought there was going to be a lot of drug addicts walking the street. I see none of it. Now, you can make the argument that these cities largely moved them out of sight. They did. They did. We know this to be true. But that doesn't make up for the people that are there welcoming these foreigners with open arms. My point in this opening, ladies and gentlemen, is not to bash one side or the other. It's not to say that Atlanta, Boston, Dallas, Houston, Kansas City, Los Angeles, Miami, New York, and Philadelphia, and San Francisco, and Seattle, and places like that don't have their problems. That's not my point. My point is that this is a great country. And the people who make this not a great country are the people who say, I'll never go inside 285.

0: Or conversely, the people in the city of Atlanta say, I wouldn't get caught dead in northern Cobb County at night by myself. As if the people in northern Cobb County would do harm to you because you were there. Or because you're in the city of Atlanta, you'll be shot and killed and robbed. There are millions of people right now downtown Atlanta having a great time. While many people here in the state of Georgia are sitting at home saying, I'd never go inside a 285. That's what makes America not a great place. What makes America a great place to foreigners is that when they get here, they realize what I already knew and what many of you listening to me already knew. This is a welcoming country. We have some bad apples, but this is a welcoming country that loves everybody when they get here. And we treat everybody with respect. We just focus too much on the bad apples. We focus too much on the troublemakers on both sides, in all races, in all genders, and all male and female, LGBT, whatever it is. Our goal is to focus on the bad because somehow, somewhere down the line, someone told us the bad sells. Well, now we're seeing over the last several weeks and probably continuing to the end of the World Cup, you know what we're seeing? You know what sells? The truth. And the truth is, America's a great, welcoming, loving country to all who come here. And maybe we should return to that and stop paying attention to those few on social media and otherwise and politicians who want to divide us. And we should start paying attention to what we know to be true, that this country is a great country. This country's a loving country. Lawrence, Kansas welcomed the North African, mostly Muslim country's team, soccer team, and change some of their restaurant menus to welcome them in. Maybe that's how we should start treating people. Maybe we shouldn't start telling people, I don't want them here. Get out of here. Maybe we shouldn't listen to those people. And we should pay attention to Lawrence, Kansas, or Seattle, or San Francisco, or City of Atlanta. And let the world know that this country is a great country. The rural areas are great. The inner cities are great. And everything in between are great. Because America is great. So Shelley went to show 404-872-0750 1-800-WSB-TALK. We'll be right back.
1: 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That crash on 285 westbound, the outer loop at Riverside Drive, has cleared out from the left lane. It's now on the shoulder and all lanes are back open. We're also seeing some improvements on 75 northbound as you're making your way through Cobb County. That earlier crash right at Chastain Road has also cleared, though we're still seeing some onlooker delays. 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
0: 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So, update. I'll take your call just a second, Pamela. Hold on. I need to give a health update. Shelley Winter Show, health update. So I told you last night, for those of you who might have missed it, Saturday I played in a pickleball tournament, a Father's Day pickleball tournament sponsored by Ray's Southern Foods. And I hurt my back. Kind of went out, halfway went out on me, about 6 points into the first game, but I kept playing. Well, I took some meloxicam, I think it's called, painkiller or something. I took it this morning, and let me tell you, that stuff really works. Like, it feels like I have no back. All day long, I haven't felt a thing in my back. So I'm worried that it may wear off, and then I'm just going to be halfway crippled. And tonight, as you know, is Tuesday night. I'm going over to Smith's Old Bar. They got DJ night over at Smith's Old Bar, and I'm going over there. So I'm just going to sit in a booth where my back is straight up, order some lemon pepper wings, and as they do a tribute to Tribe Called Quest. That's what's going on tonight. So I'm looking forward to that. But I just want to give you an update. My back is doing better. I went to see Dr. Joe yesterday. He straightened me out. I told you Dr. Amy straightened me out. So, but, you know, it goes, it's, it all, I say all of that to say this, my friends. not to shamelessly plug anybody, but I say all of that to say this. I say all of that to say, don't listen to your minds. Listen to your bodies. Because my mind will tell me I'm still in my 30s. And my body consistently and constantly reminds me that I'm not. And so please don't listen to your minds. That's where we get into trouble. That's where we really get hurt. Because I could have really got, I tweaked my back and kept playing. I played 3 games on a tweaked back at my age. I could have been down for a week. Like, I should have been thinking about that. Shelly, you love doing your job. You love going to WSB radio. You love this job. Why would you put yourself in a position where you could have literally been in traction for 5 days?
14: Yeah, that defeats the entire purpose. Like, you want to be active and stuff, but also you don't want to put yourself in harm's way.
0: Right. It you're right. It defeats the entire purpose. But I've got to stretch. But I tell you, I just want to give you an update. 4487-20750, 1-800-WSB-TALK. Pamela from Hiram. Hey, Pamela.
15: Hey, Shelly. How you doing?
0: Sorry. I'm wonderful, Pamela.
15: Thank you for taking my call. Thank you. I just want to give you a shout-out. I listen to your station every day. I look forward to hearing all the positive things you say and the information that you give out, okay? I mean, you were just talking about the bad apples, the ones who talk bad about the state, but they don't get to come out of 285. You know that, right? You're so right about that. But and the information on the medical coverage and the Medicare that you provide, that you put out for people who might need it, how to go about finding what they need to find. And then the politicians, you're not one-sided, you're open-minded. John Ossoff, you know, you talk about the Democrat, Republican, the conservative. You speak the truth, Shelly. I have to say, you knock the nail right on the head when you speak. I'm telling you.
0: Thank you, Pamela. You know, I will thank you, Pamela, for your call. That means a lot to me. It really does. I needed to hear that. And I'm glad this is a long break because I'm going to just go to the bathroom and just thank God on my knees. Pamela, you don't know. I needed to hear that today. I needed to hear that. And as God would have it, every single time, I thank you, Pamela. Thank you so much for that call. Thank you for that call, Pamela. You guys don't understand. I needed to hear that today more than any other day. I needed to hear that call. God bless you, Pamela. Thank you for that call. 4487-20750, 1-800-WSB-TALK. We'll be right back.
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3: Good evening to you. It's 7:30. I'm Michelle Wright. Our top local story this hour, Georgia lawmakers wrap up their special legislative session with very little to show for it.
21: It was an unusual special session with Republicans backing down on their redistricting push on the first day. And despite multiple attempts, their effort to put property tax relief on the ballot failed to garner enough votes. House Minority Leader Carolyn Hughley says the whole five-day session was a waste of time.
22: We've not done anything that we could not have done in regular session.
21: She also believes it was a waste of money. Numbers from the state show it cost taxpayers more than $290,000 just to pay lawmakers for their time during the session. At the state capitol, Jonathan O'Brien, 95.5 WSB.
3: Georgia's one of 45 states that was part of the DOJ's national healthcare fraud takedown.
23: The message is clear from the DOJ.
24: We will find you, seize any assets, and prosecute you to the fullest extent of the law.
23: And Georgia was part of that record-breaking healthcare fraud crackdown. Georgia's attorney general saying 52-year-old Morrell Rutledge Jr. of Atlanta facing 40 counts of healthcare fraud in connection with more than $4 million in false billing. The federal indictment alleges he operated a medical practice known as Rutledge Medical Associates located in East Point. He's accused of submitting thousands of false and fraudulent claims to Georgia Medicaid. Sabrina Cupid, 95.5 WSB.
3: After hearing from residents upset about data centers, DeKalb County commissioners vote again to defer an ordinance that would establish regulations.
25: Who do we contact at the county for noncompliance? Planning will have washed their hands after the SLUPs are approved, leaving the citizens to fight on their own.
3: Commissioners will revisit the issue August 11th. The moratorium on applications for building data centers is set to expire at the end of September. Atlanta police had to intervene at a Delta Gate D36 last Sunday, where that's where a man believed to be intoxicated was denied boarding a flight to Fort Lauderdale. Now, officers say Dustin Poitrier appeared visibly agitated, yelling profanities at Delta staff and acting, quote, aggressively toward officers. One officer recognized the man as a professional fighter with the UFC and called for more backup. He was taken into custody without further incident and taken to the Clayton County Jail, charged with public intoxication. The White House is pushing back on reports that the Iranians aren't agreeing to allow weapons inspections to monitor damaged nuclear facilities in their country. Secretary of State Marco Rubio says that the Iranians know what the deal is.
26: We know what they agreed to do, and now they'll either do it or they won't. And if they do, the process moves forward. And if they don't, the president will have some decisions to make.
3: Officials with the IAEA, the International Nuclear Watchdog, also say they've got no meetings scheduled with the Iranians. And as Amazon's Prime Days are underway, the company is looking to the future with some key investments in manufacturing and designing new robots. Robotics VP Scott Dresser says these new AI-driven machines are instrumental in making sure operations run smoothly.
27: Proteus, Sparrow, they're out there today working alongside and with our employees to make sure that they can deliver for our customers, and really focused on making sure that our customers get the products that they want, the orders that they need, and the time that they want it.
3: Now, Proteus is a robot that navigates the warehouse floor to transport carts, packages, while Sparrow is a robotic arm that picks and sorts those products. It is 7:33, and that means it is now time for live team coverage of traffic and weather. We're checking in with Isabella Rodriguez in the WSB 24-hour traffic center. Hey there, Isabella, what's going on outside?
1: Right now, we're still tracking some slowdowns in Cobb County on 75 northbound due to an earlier crash at Chastain Road that was taking out one left lane. It's now on the left shoulder, but causing some onlooker delays as you make your way into Kennesaw from Marietta. And we're also seeing some slowdowns on I-20 eastbound all the way in Almond. Those slowdowns start around Salem Road, and they stay with you until you reach that Almond area. 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
4: This is WSB meteorologist Christina Edwards. Fair skies and quite comfortable for this evening. Temperatures will cool to the upper 50s to low 60s for tomorrow morning. Tomorrow afternoon, sunny skies, low humidity, high 86. Thursday, partly cloudy, morning lows in the mid 60s, daytime highs in the mid 80s.
3: It is 76 degrees in Roswell, 78 in Riverdale, and we've got 79 degrees right here in Midtown. 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
0: Coming up in 2 minutes on the Shelley Winter Show, I've got a special guest, Representative Barry Loudermilk, on his new book, And Then They Prayed. 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
0: Shelley Winter Show live, local, topical, and relevant. And on the phone with me right now is Congressman Barry Loudermilk. Let me tell you the backstory. So his son-in-law, Mac Parnell, was on with me last week, and he brought me a book, and I've been just dove right into the book. The title of the book is called And Then They Prayed, Moments in American History Impacted by Prayer. It is such a wonderful book. I suggest everyone get it. It is powerful. Representative Loudermilk, how are you, sir?
9: I'm doing wonderful. I hope you're doing well, Shelley.
0: Man, let me tell you, man, I am doing great. This is an honor to have you on for this book. I remember when it first came out, and it's probably my fault. I probably sent an email to the wrong people, but I was I was trying to get you on. So I'm so glad that Mac put this together, and I thank him very much. First of all, what prompted you to write this book?
9: Well, that's, I get that question a lot, and it's because my father was a World War II veteran. He was a medic in the Army, landed at D-Day, went through Europe, on into Germany, was in the Battle of the Bulge. Now, I was a latecomer, so I was fortunate to be the one in my peer group, whereas mostly their grandfathers were the war veterans. I had my dad, and he used to tell me of the most incredible stories, not only from the war, but also through American history that I was not learning in school. And so later on in years, as my kids were getting older, I was started telling them some of these stories and realized that, you know, the people need to hear these. So I started speaking about some of these, and inevitably I'd be at a Rotary Club or some other group, and I would speak about a story from American history, and people would come up and say, can I have a copy of that speech? And I'm like, well, I don't have it. I just, you know, it's from memory. So my wife encouraged me, you need to write this book. But it took me about 10 years of research to write it because I knew people respond to stories better than just telling facts. So we wanted to write it not just as you're learning about Washington and his prayer at Valley Forge, but you're with him at Valley Forge.
0: Right.
9: Which meant I had to research the people who were with Washington, not just Washington. That's why it took so much time. But it was a labor of love, but also love of country that, you know, as we're celebrating 250 years, which is incredible, that far beyond any other constitutional republic in the world, in world history. Most, the average time of a government similar to ours is 7 to 11 years, and here, wow, we are at 250.
0: Wow.
9: So people ask, how did we make it this far, and how much farther can we go? And my response is, well, you need to see what has sustained us for the first 250, and it's prayer and providence. And so if we want to continue on, you need to get connected with our past so you'll know how to proceed in the future.
0: Absolutely. As I was reading the book, one of the first thoughts I had is, like, this should be required reading in all schools. We have so much in our schools going on, you know, people talking back to teachers, people disrespecting authority. We have violence in our schools, school shootings, things like that. And I don't know, I don't have the data, but I can suspect that a lot of this started when we took prayer out of schools. And I think that if two kids would not punch each other at lunchtime if they kneeled and prayed before school started. I'm just convinced of that.
9: Well, and you're right. Some recent data is showing that once we took prayer out of schools, then it's actually affected it's taken a while to get to the current Generation Z. And this is the first Generation Z that they're testing their cognitive skills and other things are lower than their parents. So it's the first time in American history we have seen a degrading in the ability of people to think for themselves.
0: Absolutely.
9: And a lot of it is because of technology driving education, not people. And people looking at a phone instead of reading a book. And it's funny that you had mentioned that. We just got an email yesterday that one of the more prominent Christian schools in Panhandle, Florida, is going to use this next year as part of their history curriculum.
0: That's awesome.
9: So that's very exciting.
0: Absolutely. Congratulations. And we need to do more of that. And I don't know, I may head up that kind of call to get petitions written that way. Maybe here in Georgia, we can make it required reading in our high schools. One of the stories that stood out to me was the convention that they had in 1787. Yeah. They're at each other's throats. They're arguing back and forth. Tell us about that story, because I think, you know, as I'm reading the book, that stood out to me as one of the more prominent stories to have in the back of my mind as I continue to read it.
9: It is. It's one of the most prominent stories from American history. If you go find a history book that was written before 1920, you will see this story in there. This is Benjamin Franklin, who was probably one of the least religious members of the Constitutional Convention. Is there in Philadelphia, the same room of which the Second Continental Congress 11 years earlier had passed the resolution to separate from England, right?
10: and have passed the Declaration of Independence. Many of the same people that were there were in the same room during the Constitutional Convention. But they had gone for about 5 weeks, and they were just at each other's throat. I mean, you didn't have a union per se. You had 13 individual colonies that were tearing each other apart. And so Franklin,
0: Before you get to the point of story, for those listening, why were they having this convention? We're through the Revolutionary War. We won. It's a country now. Why were they having this convention?
10: So right after the Revolutionary War, we were governed by something called the Articles of Confederation, but we saw it was inadequate. They needed a more solid governing document to make us as a union instead of 13 individual colonies that suddenly become states. George Washington led that effort. And so the original idea was for them to get together in Philadelphia and just revise the Articles of Confederation. But as they started doing that, they realized that just wasn't going to work. And so, as we call it now, the Constitutional Convention, they were trying to come up with a new form of government. And so you had the small states versus large states, north states, which are more industrial, southern agricultural states. They were at each other's throat from everything from representation and whether or not slavery should be continued. And so after about 5 weeks of this bitter arguing, one of the smaller states threatened to align with England. Right, which is we just finished 8 bitter years of war with England to win our independence. So Franklin stands up and he gives a speech, which the speech is in the book, where he basically says, during, and I'm going to paraphrase, but during our war for independence, we all saw acts of supernatural providence in our favor. How is it that after 4 or 5 weeks traveling as we have yet to call on the Father of Lights to illuminate our understanding? And he goes on to talk about how if a sparrow can't fall to the ground without him noticing, he's quoting scripture, then how can an empire rise without his assistance? So he goes on and he calls for a member of clergy to be brought in to the convention to open every session in prayer. This is where we have our tradition of even today. I'm in Washington, D.C. Even today, the House floor was opened in prayer, and that's where that comes from. Now, they didn't adopt his motion because basically they were broke. They didn't have any money to pay for clergy at that time. So what they decided to do was the entire convention, on July the 4th, they all went to church together, and they heard a sermon on unity. And when they came back, several of the members of the Constitutional Convention wrote that as like a divine spirit of unity fell upon the convention and things just started falling together. There was a major motion picture out this year called The Great Awakening, which highlighted not only Franklin's speech, but the influence of George Whitefield, who is a minister during the First Great Awakening, of how his impact on Benjamin Franklin led Benjamin Franklin to give that speech, which they highlighted in the movie. It was great. I had tears in my eyes when I went to the theater to see it.
0: We're on a phone with Congressman Barry Loudermilk. His book is called And Then They Prayed, Moments in American History Impacted by Prayer. With the divisiveness that we have in this country today, right? We're at each other's throats, right? Republican, Democrat, black, white, male, female. I mean, we're just divided, right? And we see it every day. It shouldn't be that way. It's highlighted on social media. Some will say it's not as bad as we say it is, but it is out there. What does this book speak to what we can do today?
10: Well, to me, it's like we're at this crossroads in our country that people that we can't recover from it. But I tell people to go back, and one of the reasons I wrote this book is you go back to the book of Ecclesiastes in chapter 1, I think is verse 9, says anything that will happen has already happened in the past. There's nothing new under the sun. And basically it's saying there is nothing that you as an individual or nation will go through that hasn't already been gone through in the past. So if we want to proceed and heal our nation, we need to go back and look and see how divided our nation was, let's say, during the Constitutional Convention or the years just after the War for Independence, the years of Reconstruction after the Civil War, and we have Civil War story in the book as well. And the book goes all the way up into the early 20th century to the Apollo space mission. And so if you go back and you look at these key critical moments in our country when it looked like we were facing insurmountable odds, our American heroes turned to prayer and God answered. In fact, the title of the book comes from a sermon that General George Patton gave to his chaplain about the power of prayer. And so basically he said any battle is determined by training, working, and prayer. And prayer is the one thing that determines victory or defeat. And so as you look back through the history of our country, any time that we've had this major victory, you had training, working, our heroes would train, they would work, and then they prayed. And that's where the title comes from.
0: We're on the phone with Congressman Barry Loudermilk. Congressman, this book, And Then They Prayed, how can people get a copy of it? I'm not giving up mine. You signed it. I really appreciate that. But how can people get a copy of the book? And then also, what can we do to get this book into the hands of others?
10: Let me answer the first question first. Of course, you can go to Amazon. It's on Amazon. It actually became a bestseller on Amazon back a few months after we released it on July the 4th of last year. We have hardcover, a special 250th hardcover edition, as well as a paperback. We also have a special legacy kit right now, which is a signed hardcover. It's a bookmark, some stickers, some 250th, American 250th gifts that go along with it. But if you go to Amazon, or you can go to the website andthentheyprayed.com, andthentheyprayed.com, and you can get a hardcover, the paperback, or the legacy kit through there.
0: And how can we get this book out there? How, besides this interview, besides ordering it as individuals, what can we do? What can you suggest? What do you suggest we do to get this book? Can we buy in bulk and give them out to high schools? Like, what can we do?
10: Absolutely. And we work with you on that. In fact, I had a business recently buy a bulk of them just to hand out to people. The guy who owns the business, a very successful business, he had read it. He liked it. He bought a bulk of them and was just giving them out. I think that you also petition. I think it's easy to get it in Christian schools. That would be a no-brainer there. But also get it to some history teachers that I think there's valuable lessons in here beyond the faith element.
0: Right.
10: It's also about the people. I mean, you look at George Washington at Valley Forge. What a leader. He shows what true leadership is by standing up against insurmountable odds. And instead of just dealing with the physical aspect, he knows he has to deal with the morale of his troops. And if he can change the morale, he can change the outcome of this war that we were losing at that point. And that's where he focused. And so there's just so many stories. And even there's one from the Civil War in Georgia. And that's what's is a very special story to me, because you can go to where the Andersonville prison camp is and see the site where one of the miracles took place. It's still there today.
0: My man, Congressman Barry Loudermilk, thank you so much for joining me. I so appreciate this interview. The book, ladies and gentlemen, again, the book is called And Then They Prayed, Moments in American History Impacted by Prayer. It's a powerful, powerful book. No matter what your faith tradition is, this book will move you. And I suggest you get it. I suggest you give it to your children to read. And I suggest after you get a copy, read a copy, pass it to your children, take it to your child's school, and just give it to the history teacher, as a congressman said. Congressman Loudermilk, by the way, happy retirement. What do you plan on doing in retirement? Last question.
10: Well, I'm not going to totally retire just from Congress. I want to be a little closer to home, but I want to do a lot more of this, re-educating people in America with their true heritage, because that's what's going to take. It's going to take a cultural revolution to turn this country around.
0: Absolutely. God bless you, sir. Congratulations, and I wish you would have stayed in Congress, but that's neither here nor there, my brother.
10: Well, I appreciate that. It means a lot.
0: God bless you, sir. God bless you. Keep up the great work.
10: All right. Thank you. God bless you too, Shelley.
0: Bye-bye. We'll be right back, ladies and gentlemen.
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11: Last year, we had 295 trials where we've been offered a total of $90 million on all those cases. When the dust settled, we had recovered over $1.1 billion in verdicts and mid-trial settlements. I'm John Morgan of Morgan & Morgan. We became America's largest injury firm for a reason. We won a lot, $30 billion and counting. The best part of all those wins is that it helps you when you hire us. All those wins allow us to let the insurance company know we mean business. And believe me, they know who we are. If you've been injured, Google Morgan & Morgan results. You're not bragging if it's a fact. 3 million people tried to hire us last year alone. 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
13: 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Let Breda in and keep those rotten roaches out. 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

0: Shelly Winter Show, live, local, topical, and relevant. We only have about 2 minutes. Let's go to the phones really quickly. Let's go to Patrick from Lawrenceville. Hey, Patrick.
1: Hey, Shelly. I love that you gave Smithsville Bar a little bump there, because I kind of grew up there, being from Atlanta, growing up my whole life. I just want to anoint you a true Atlantan as a self-appointed ambassador.
0: Oh, thank you, brother. Thank you.
1: All right.
0: Thank you. Thank you. Yes, sir. Yes, sir. Diane from Griffin, you listened to the interview with Congressman Barry Loudermilk. It's a great book. Diane, what's your comment?
2: My comment is, how do I get that book for people that don't read, either on auto tape or CDs?
0: You know what? That's good. Can you look that up for me, Trent? We'll look that up for you. I'm sure it should be, but I don't know. We'll look that up for you. I'll keep listening, and I'll give you the answer as soon as Trent looks it up. Okay, Diane?
2: Thank you. Have a good one.
0: You're very welcome. You're very welcome. Great question. Very, very good question. I'm telling you, this book, I got it last week, and took me a couple days. You know, I took it home. I had it at the house, and I finally cracked it, I think, Friday night, I think. And I read it. Saturday, I was busy all day. Sunday, I was laying, you know, I hurt my back on Saturday. I read a lot of it Sunday, laying in bed, and read some more. The stories are phenomenal. They really are. And you know, let me just really quickly say this. I've got to go to break, okay? You know what? Hold on, everybody. I'll come back. Let me tell you how it impacted me on just another level, okay? We'll be right back. Shelly Winter Show.
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6: Good evening to you. It's 8 o'clock. I'm Michelle Wright. The news is being sponsored by Moncrief Heating and Air Conditioning. Our top local story this hour, no redistricting, but state lawmakers do pass a new election bill in their special session.
7: While the current voting system will remain in place this November, a new committee will make recommendations for a new paper ballot-based system for use in 2028. The measure also requires a hand recount if the results in the top two races are within half a percentage point. Republican State Senator Max Burns.
8: The unsuccessful candidate doesn't have to appeal. It automatically happens.
7: But House Minority Leader Carolyn Hughley says Democrats object to the hand count provision.
9: We all know that hand counting is error prone.
7: The measure is now on Governor Kemp's desk. At the state capitol, Jonathan O'Brien, 95.5 WSB.
6: 78 degrees in Atlanta right now. Mostly clear skies for the rest of the evening. Will we have rain clouds move in again? WSB meteorologist Christina Edwards has Atlanta's most accurate and dependable forecast coming up. The city of Woodstock approves a new pre-approved accessory dwelling unit program.
10: 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That would mean a smaller house for aging parents or rental units. Melissa Sigmund is Woodstock's community development director.
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10: 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Sabrina Cupid, 95.5 WSB.
6: Meanwhile, when opening a new store in East Cobb, Ben and Lydia Olu Harding knew they wanted to do something to help the community. They were shocked at what they found and what they are now doing. That has to do with homelessness.
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13: Kind of was shocking to us because a lot of people think in the East Cobb area that this is an affluent area and that they wouldn't see kind of those struggles happening, but you never know what's happening right in your backyard.
12: So with neighborhood partners, they're selling t-shirts with funds to be channeled to the homeless through social workers. 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
6: A new effort in Paulding County to teach kids real life skills. Sheriff Ashley Henson is launching CHAMPS, which replaces DARE as the new student education program. It teaches students how to make good choices, handle stress, prevent bullying, stay safe at home, and learning that every choice does have a consequence. Deputies have hit the ground running this summer, partnering with camps, daycares, churches, and youth groups throughout the county. Two people are dead after a shooting at a California library. Authorities say the 18-year-old suspect was arrested just minutes after he began shooting at the Chico Library, says Police Chief Billy Adair.
14: The call, as it was open in our dispatch center, the dispatchers could overhear what they described as screaming and gunshots.
6: Two men, patrons of the library, ages 74 and 46, were killed. A girl was injured by broken glass and taken to the hospital. The suspect is in custody. The U.S. Supreme Court has ruled on a case that could affect the religious liberties of prison inmates. The ruling dismisses the case of a Rastafarian inmate who had his hair forcibly cut off by prison guards, reports Devin Dwyer.
15: He was serving a short term, several months behind bars back in 2020. And when he was in prison, prison guards refused his claims of devout religious practice and forcibly cut off his locks of hair, which he had been growing for 20 years at that time. He sought to sue those individual prison officials for the damages, to seek accountability for what they did. And what the Supreme Court said today is he cannot do that.
6: Saying that inmates are not permitted to sue individual guards. And Atlanta will no longer be the permanent home for a major sporting event.
3: Since 2004, Eastlake has hosted golf season-ending tour championship, but that streak will end after the 2027 tournament.
16: We will introduce match play and a reimagined tour championship that will rotate among prestigious venues.
3: PGA Tour CEO Brian Rolapp says they're looking at courses the tour has never played before, including Pine Valley in New Jersey, Cypress Point in California, and